0: Antetokounmpo. They hope to get a deal done before or the night of the NBA draft. Now the draft lottery is set, they feel like they have a better idea of what offers might become available. And before that, on Saturday, The Athletic's Sam Amick reported that if and when this comes to pass, where either Giannis demands the trade officially or the Bucks officially decide they're fielding offers, Giannis is reportedly going to have a heavy input on where he ends up. And he's already told sources that he'd like to, number one, stay in the Eastern Conference, and number two, play for a team that has a chance to win an NBA championship.
1: I got news for Giannis. No, thank you. I'm not interested. I'm not interested. If this was a couple years ago, I'm all over it. Giannis just doesn't seem the same to me. Always injured, banged up. Doesn't make people better. They went and got him. They went out and got players, right, that he wanted. Rob G, what have they gotten for that? Has Milwaukee really been in the mix for the last four years?
0: No, and what Giannis needs to understand, and Bucks fans and NBA fans need to understand, is to your point, Rob, the reason that they are in this predicament right now is in large part because of Giannis. Every move that they have made has either been that his request or to make him happy. So they win a championship, Chris Middleton, Drew Holiday, the two guys next to him. He decides, you know, after they lose in the playoffs the following season, I need more scoring punch from my guards. Drew Holiday's great. He doesn't score enough. So let's flip him. They flip him. They bring in Damian Lillard, right? And then
1: Dame Dollar. Go back and read the clips, Rob G.
0: Absolutely.
1: Oh, my God. You won't be able to defend them. They're going to win the NBA championship. It is the perfect match. It's peanut butter and jelly.
0: And not so fast, right? My friend. No, didn't work out at all. Even before he got hurt, it wasn't working out. And on top of that, you go to the coach. They had Adrian Griffin there. He had like a 75 win percentage. And they said, you know what?
1: Nope, no good. Let's get rid of him. We need a veteran coach. Let's go get Doc, always giving up the lead in the postseason, Rivers, right? That was another Giannis move.
0: 3-1 Rivers. They got him. So that didn't work out, right? Then Damian Lillard tears his Achilles, and they say, hey, we're stuck in purgatory. We can't win. We spent all this money on Dame. We have no cap space to do anything with it. So you know what we're going to do is we are going to waive and stretch Damian Lillard's contract so we can offer $130 million to Miles Turner, who has been a bust there. They've traded away all their future draft picks for the most part. They don't have much control outside of this season. They have bad deals tied up with Kyle Kuzma, bad deals tied up with Bobby Portis. The list goes on and on. And so now we're stuck in a situation where the only avenue for them to really get better was to trade Giannis, or is to trade Giannis. And he's still, up until this point, is maintaining that he's not the bad guy. He wants to stay in Milwaukee, and this is all their decision.
1: But and I get it. You know, like you look at Giannis, right? Greek-like figure. He won a championship. He won two MVPs, right? Like there's a lot to like there, isn't it, Rob G? Like, there is. If you look at his resume and feel like, man, all we need to do is get Giannis, and we're over the top. Look at that. The Knicks have a chance to go to the NBA Finals. Guess what, Rob G? Without Giannis, without Giannis.
0: Yeah,
1: I don't know what you're giving up.
0: That's the question, right? Because Rob, you know, you've been covering the league since Moby Dick was a guppy, since Louisiana Purchase.
1: 1987. Right? 1987. That's right. I used to fly on the planes with the players. That's how long ago it was.
0: Before I was born, Rob Parker was in these locker rooms talking to half naked men in the back. I love that. So, Rob, you know how this league works historically, right? When a great player, in this case Giannis, a top five player in the league, becomes available, you say, all right, no questions asked. Whatever it takes, we will move heaven and earth to get this guy on our team, right? But to your point, Giannis, the last few years, either because of injury or because of ineffectiveness, hasn't gotten out of the first round. So if you are a team in the Eastern Conference, and you mentioned the Knicks, we've talked about the Celtics, we'll see what happens with Cleveland here tonight, the Detroit Pistons, what exactly are you willing to give up for a guy who's in his 30s, he's showing some injury decline a little bit, and you know that when you bring him in, you have to either give up all of your assets to get him, number one. And number two, completely change the way you play because Giannis only plays one style of basketball. So I ask you, Rob, is Giannis really that valuable then? Were you willing to give whatever it takes to get him?
1: That's where the issue comes. It's not that you don't want him. I would be silly to sit here and say that people don't want him. What do you have to give up, Rob G, to get him? That a couple years ago, like 2 years ago instead of 4 years ago, heaven and moon, people are moving heaven and earth, right? They can look at a couple years and go, well, it just, you know, things didn't work out. People didn't play right or whatever. You know what I mean? Or bad luck or whatever. That guy is putting up these numbers. And if he had the right team around, now you're looking and going, he's a Kevin Durant foot not on the line from having nothing in Milwaukee. Rob G, think about that.
0: That is true.
1: Is that unfair?
0: That is accurate.
1: That is how close. So when you tell me about Giannis and he's going to lead you to the promised land, Kevin Durant wears a size 13 instead of 14 and a half or whatever it was. The Nets win that game. That was a game winner. Game winner. And the way you look at Giannis would be different. I'm not saying he's a bum. I'm not saying he can't play. I'm not saying I don't want him on my team. What is the cost? You know what the economy is right now? I'm using coupons. I'm doing BOGO. What is it? Buy one, get one.
0: He's still mad about Spirit Airlines America.
1: Exactly. I got to fly Frontier tonight to Detroit. Where's my Spirit $39 fare, Rob G? I'll be begrudgingly on Frontier tonight. But you get my point. This is not the salad days when money was flowing, everything's great. Giannis was coming off a championship a year or two, coming off an MVP. That was many moons ago. It was in basketball years. That was two or three injuries ago. Two or three good teammates ago. I just don't know if you could feel the same way, right? Or be willing to part with as much given where he is. I guess I will ask you, are you making that deal? I don't know. Are you the Lakers? I know you're the resident Laker fan. Well, I mean, is there some interest there? Or
0: not? I've always been of the belief because, you know, as a Laker fan, that when the best guys are available, you get them and you figure the rest out later, right? And in an ideal situation, him and Luka and dudes should be good enough to make noise. But if we have to believe that, according to The Athletic, he wants to stay in the Eastern Conference, you go down the list, you say, hey, if I'm the Pistons, is Giannis, Cade, and Steph good enough to win a championship? I would probably say no. If I am the Boston Celtics, am I definitely breaking up Tatum and Brown? Because you can't have all three of them.
1: I know I'm not.
0: Tatum
1: I'm not
0: and
1: even
0: Brown,
1: doing
0: trade
1: that.
0: One of them for Giannis. Because they just got out 3-1 with those guys, right? So who's to say? The New York Knicks, which the team that they were floated to in this offseason, the summer, that was the only one that apparently or reportedly that Milwaukee actually had some kind of trade talked with. Now that they look like the best team in the East and they've run to the Eastern Conference Finals, are you really, you know, jumping over yourself, tripping over yourself to trade away OG and Bridges or Towns and bunch of picks? Like, I don't know. Because our Jalen Brunson likes to have the ball. Giannis likes to have the ball. There's only one basketball.
1: And you can't do it, right? There's no way it's going to be the same once you get Giannis, right? It won't be the same.
0: And then you keep going down the list. The Cleveland Cavaliers, all right, we'll trade Evan Mobley for in a package for Giannis. Cool. But then you still have the Slim Jim Harden problem, right? You know, he's good for one playoff game around. You have the situation where Donovan Mitchell may or may not want to stay. And then you have this looming idea that LeBron James wants to come up and have a retirement tour. And it's like, well, do I want all of this circus? Am I going to trade whatever little assets I have left, my only good young player, for Giannis, who was hurt most of this season and is going to want a new contract and want the ball a lot? Like, there's a lot that comes with him. And the problem is, if history tells us anything recently, just having Giannis on your team is not enough.
1: And what scares me is the Damian Lillard, that deal, right? That's what scares me, is that they went out and got exactly what people thought he needed, correct?
0: 1,000. I could not find a single person who thought that was a bad deal.
1: Nobody did. Everybody loved it. Go look it up. Go Google it. Everybody loved that. Oh, my God. Damian Lillard's finally going to win his first championship. He got his big man, got what he needed. Oh, my God. How are you going to defend that team? That's all I heard. What? Okay. And even before the injuries, you know, came into the picture, Rob G, it still wasn't working.
0: No.
1: It never really worked, Rob. Did it really work?
0: No, not the way we thought it would. And Rob, you and I talked to a lot of people in and around sports teams, players, agents, executives, reporters, whatever, right? So you and I know that we hear and know a lot more than we can say on the air. Like that's goes without saying. I remember talking to somebody around the team during that time. And what I was told was not only was Giannis underwhelmed by Dame, where he was like, man, I thought that you would be better because I see you from afar. You're a great offensive player, but you don't play any defense. So he was, you know, underwhelmed by Dame. But on the flip side, people around Dame were like, man, I was told you were the best, arguably the best player in the league. And it turns out that if you do not have the ball, you are not doing anything for me. You're not setting screens.
1: Right.
0: You're not diving to the basket. Like, it's just the Giannis show. And so both of those guys who you thought would have been, like you mentioned, peanut butter and jelly, it's like not really, because they both are used to playing one way, and who knows if they can play another way.
1: And that's how you get in trouble sometimes. Like we talk about it all the time. There's a difference between on paper, right, and actually getting on the field or the court together. On paper, I get it. You look at something and go, oh, this is perfect. This will work.
0: That's what they said about the Odd Couple, Rob. On paper,
1: he said it wouldn't work.
0: Calvin and Rob, they said it's going to look great. And it's like, you know.
1: I don't know. I mean, here we go. All I know is there's been one constant for the last 8 years. That's all I'm saying.
0: Alex?
1: Yeah, Alex. That's right. All right. 877-99 on Fox. You want to read your tease? 877-996-6369.
0: That's right. Here's the question. Would you move heaven and earth in a trade for Giannis? Me and Rob both say, nah, we ain't doing that. We want to hear from you. 877-99 on Fox. 877-996-6369. It is the Odd Couple. Rob Parker and Kelvin Washington will be here momentarily. This is the Odd Couple. Stick and stay.
2: If for some reason you think you're more of a day one than me in the US of A.
1: Hey, let me ask you something.
3: Uh-huh.
1: Once you hit 40, did your energy just drop?
3: I ain't gonna lie. 40 and these kids, absolutely. 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You know what I mean? Still working out, still trying to eat better.
1: Exactly. But the weight sticks around a little bit more on you.
3: Stop looking.
1: Sometimes that shirt is a little tight.
3: Whatever. 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

0: 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All right, Rob G, where are people? 877-99 on Fox. Are you giving up the house, the mortgage, the farm
1: we
0: for Giannis,
1: know.
0: Or are you going to take it a little more reserved and have to wonder and figure out if he's really worth all that?
2: That's right. Phones lit up like a Christmas tree. Let's go to Old Reliable Mark in Sacramento. Mark, you're on the Odd Couple Fox Sports Radio. What you got, bud?
3: What's going on, Rob G? Hey, Rob, how you doing, man?
0: Doing great. We're going to get you on to talk about your book. Everybody's got a copy. I just started it. It's definitely for my summer reading. So congrats on that.
3: Well, and thank all the guys for picking it up. And it's some very unusual things and unique things in it. So I think you guys will enjoy it.
0: Say the name of the book again, Mark, real quick. Real quick. Say the name.
3: The ABA DNA. The ABA DNA.
0: Check it out.
3: And good book. On Giannis, I tell you what, Rob, with the calf and quad injuries in three of the last 4 years and him break, I don't know if I'm giving up that much for that. I think there's an Achilles
0: that's
3: coming.
0: That's my problem, Mark. I agree with you. I'm with you. There's too many injuries.
3: Yes, there's an Achilles coming. And the way he plays, how he attacks the basket, he's lower body. You know, he doesn't have a lot of jump shots, so he's attacking the basket. There's constant pressure on his calves, quads, and I think Achilles is coming. But I tell you what, Rob, all these teams aren't going to be in it. It's the team who has the combination of assets, of picks, and players. And there are very few teams. One of them's Houston, one of them's San Antonio, and the other one's Oklahoma City. They have more assets by far than anybody else. So watch and see which one loses and then see where they go. I already think Houston's already looking at it because they're gone. But watch San Antonio and Oklahoma City because Oklahoma City's going to have to use those assets sooner or later. The clock's ticking. They got a lot of them, but the clock's ticking.
0: The other one that has a lot that isn't desirable is Brooklyn. They got a boatload of picks. They got a boatload.
2: But why would Giannis want to go to Brooklyn?
0: He wants to go there, but they do. No, I said that. Yeah. I said he wouldn't want to go. But Rob G, they got five picks for Miles Bridges.
2: I'll tell you, they
0: got a ton of picks.
2: Rob, if we're going to play the game where it's like, hey, he wants to win a championship and he got to go with somewhere that has a bunch of young players and or draft picks, there's really only one team, maybe two, that fit that criteria. And the problem is for him to do that, he'd have to get traded to either the Thunder or the Spurs. And if you thought
0: that
2: Kevin Durant took some slander for going to Golden State, can you imagine if Giannis somehow forces his way to OKC?
0: Right.
2: You know, that's
0: 877-99 on Fox.
2: Not a good look. Let's keep it moving. Drew in New Jersey. Drew, you're on the Odd Couple Fox Sports Radio. What you got, Drew?
4: Yeah, I don't think Giannis makes you an instant champion threat. And the one thing that I'm kind of like just getting turned off by is this. Oh, this person doesn't have enough help, or now this team.

0: pitch is thrown, he's just allowed a leadoff single in the bottom of the seventh. There is a game on FS1 tonight underway, Seattle scoreless in the second at Houston. At Cleveland, the Guardians led the Angels 7-0 in the second inning. It's still 7-0 in the top of the seventh, and this is with manager Stephen Vogt missing due to illness for a second straight game. The team that's alone and first in the AL East, the Tampa Bay Rays, have won 14 of 16, and they're winning tonight 6-3 at Toronto in the top of the fifth. Two NBA playoff games in the second round tonight. Cleveland, which is 5-0 at home, out to an 18-15 lead on Detroit in the first quarter. James Harden, a quick 11 points, including 3 three-pointers. Coming up after 10:30 Eastern, Oklahoma City, up 3-0, plays at the Lakers. On Tuesday, Minnesota, tied 2 games apiece, plays at San Antonio. The Spurs' Victor Wembanyama was kicked out in the second quarter Sunday for throwing an elbow. Reportedly no suspension or fine coming. The Spurs' De'Aaron Fox is questionable for tomorrow with a sore ankle. Game 6 of the series will be Friday at Minnesota. A Game 7 would be Sunday at San Antonio. The WNBA is off. 3 games on Tuesday. NHL playoffs with just 1 game tonight. It's scoreless early. Colorado leading 2-1 and then playing at Minnesota in this second round series. The Dallas Cowboys will play the first Sunday night game in September at the Giants. Dallas's Thanksgiving home game will be against the Eagles on Fox TV. Buffalo will open its new stadium on a Thursday, week 2 against the Lions. The NFL will release its full schedule on Thursday night. Fox TV says it will have Oklahoma at Michigan, week 2 in college football. The Steelers gave kicker Chris Boswell a 4-year extension worth $28 million. The Chargers signed tight end David Njoku, ex of Cleveland. Former quarterback Craig Morton passed away at the age of 83. He was a first-round draft choice of Dallas in 1965 and played his last 6 seasons with Denver. Back to you.
1: It is the Odd Couple, Rob Parker, Kelvin Washington, on a Magic City Monday. Oh, that's right. And right now, of course, you can hit the 40. When you hit it, the energy drops. We know all about that. Weight sticks. And yeah, look, you're doing the same work. It's not a discipline issue. It is biology. 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Mdrive for men who show up. Get some of the great products that they have. Me and Rob know all about it. All right. Ian O'Connor joining us now, the athletic columnist, New York Times best-selling author as well. Ian_O'Connor. Go ahead and give him a follow. Ian, what's going on, man? How you doing?
2: Hi, gentlemen. How are you guys?
1: Doing excellent. Doing excellent.
3: All right. And Kelvin, just for one more, Ian and I worked together at ESPN New York.
2: Back in the day. Is that the only place, Rob? So, we might have been together at the Daily News briefly, weren't we?
3: Were we? Because you were at the Times when I was at the News, Ian. Remember? I think when we first started in New York, you were at the Times, I was at the Daily News, and I think by the time you came over to the News, I might have been in Cincinnati or Detroit.
1: But all right, what is this? Indeed? What are we walking through here? What are we going through?
3: Yes, yes. But Ian, the only reason... the reason I bring it up, because every time somebody comes on, Ian, he says, I know you work with Rob down before, you know, like everybody's worked with me at some
1: point.
3: Ian,
1: I always tell him I'm mad now that I'm on the list. So now someone, hey, did you know Kelvin Washington? Yeah, I used to work with him. We did a show together. He worked with everybody, Ian. Let's go here, place where you guys worked in New York with the Knicks. They obviously sweep the 76ers. To me, I'm looking at this, Ian, as did they hit the stride? And this is what any sports team in any league would hope, is that you hit your greatest stride at the right time in the postseason. And it seems like they've done it, or has it been maybe lesser competition? Which side do you see it?
2: I think it's a little bit of both, Kelvin. I mean, I was 8 years old when the Knicks won the championship for the last time, 1973. I only have flickering memories of that team. Walt Frazier, I remember being really good. That was pretty much about it.
1: Yeah.
2: As far as over the last... basically 50 years, I've not seen the Knicks play better basketball than this. Now, I would say the 93 team that really should have beaten the Bulls in the Eastern Conference Finals through the first 2 games of that playoff series, where they're up 2-0 on Jordan and company, maybe that team, the way they were rolling in 93 and to some degree in 94, matches what the Knicks are doing right now.
3: And wait a minute, and Ian... that was a foul on Charles Smith. Don't you remember that? That was a foul.
2: Oh, yeah. Yeah, yeah, but the Knicks were up 2-0 in that series, and it shouldn't have come down to that. They should have. They were better than the Bulls that year. They had home court advantage. They won, I believe.

0: 60, 61 games that year. They were actually better than the Michael Jordan Bulls, and they kind of blew it. But this team, Atlanta and Philly are not great teams, so that has to be factored into this equation. But for seven games here, Mike Brown has put together a master class in coaching for one, for two. Carl Anthony Towns accepted that coaching and became more of a facilitator, a point center, if you will, and that freed up Jalen Brunson and other people to become offensive options. And now you look around, and you got Mikal Bridges playing at a really high level on both sides of the ball. You got Jalen Brunson doing Jalen Brunson things. OG Anunoby's out, and they haven't missed a beat. You got Deuce McBride yesterday going off. So the Knicks are a problem right now. I did not see this team in the regular season, and frankly, I thought the Pistons would probably beat them in the conference finals. Right now, I would not say that. I think the Knicks are the best team in the East, and if this continues, whoever comes out of that other series, I suspect it'll be Detroit. I think the Knicks win that series too.
1: Ian, here's my pushback, because the Hawks aren't a good team, and they barely squeezed by with two wins. They got kind of fortunate. They're not that good. The Knicks should have probably swept that series if they were good. They lost two games. They had no business losing. Philadelphia quit. I don't even know what other words to use. They quit. So you look at it and you go, oh yeah, the Knicks are firing all cylinders. I remember a Knicks team that last year beat the world champion Celtics, right? And everybody in New York, they're in the streets of Manhattan, all hanging on the light poles. They're going to the NBA finals. Everybody and their uncle thought they were going to the NBA finals. All they had to do was beat Indiana. Oh yeah. Okay. Beat the Pacers. They lost the first two games at home, never obviously recovered from that. I can't get on a Knicks bandwagon. I can't do it because I've seen this team, and I think the competition that they've beaten is the reason why they look so superior right now.
0: I think it's a fair point, Robin. You and I have seen so many Knicks failures over the years that we're conditioned to think that way, and most of their fans are too. And you might be right, and I think Detroit particularly could beat them. I would pick now the Knicks just the way they're playing, but they did beat two teams that, particularly Atlanta, that was weak. I would say Philly, though, they came back from 3-1 to beat the Celtics. That's not nothing. You know, that is something. And you said that they quit. If they did quit, the Knicks made them quit. The Knicks took their heart, stepped on it, and yes, they win by, 30 points, and they set a playoff record, a franchise record, with 144 playoff points without OG Anunoby, who's a very important part of that team. I think you're right. They quit, but the Knicks made them do that because they did not quit down 3-1 against the Celtics. So to me, that's a positive for New York, not a negative. And Mike Brown he just made a great move in what he did with Cat after the third game of the Atlanta series, the Knicks down 2-1. And suddenly it looked like Panic City, and Mike Brown's going to get fired 1 year into his contract. And he made a very bold move, because if that went sideways with Towns making him a point center, he gets fired. There's no question in my mind. Hey, you don't do that to a star player and have it fail and survive that. But it has changed everything for the Knicks, and I think he deserves a lot of credit for that.
2: I was just going to say,
1: Kelvin, I just want to follow
2: go
1: up.
2: Go ahead.
1: Let me follow up with this, okay? Because Ian, we know this, and again, we worked in New York together, but when Joe Torre was hired, he was Clueless Joe, came from St. Louis, right? And people didn't think much of that hire by the Yankees. And when the Knicks hired, I thought that they should have fired Tibbs. I thought that there's no way they lose those first two games to Indiana, the way they lost them to 14-point lead with 2.5 minutes. You just can't do that. But anyway, I thought that the Knicks were looking to hire Larry Brown and wound up hiring Charlie Brown. I'm not a big Mike Brown fan. Can he really close the deal on this, or can Charlie Brown show up in the conference finals?
2: That man, Charlie Brown.
0: You know, it's funny. Joe Torre once compared himself to Charlie Brown. To me, I remember sitting in his office and he said, "I was Charlie Brown before the Yankees. I couldn't win." And Mike Brown Mike Brown just brought up a Charlie Brown reference the other day in Philly when he said, "I'm like Linus and Jalen Brunson's my blanket." So we do got a lot of Charlie Brown stuff going on here. I'll say this. When Mike Brown was hired, he was the same age as Joe Torre, 55. He had been fired by three different franchises, just like Joe Torre. They were both considered nice guys. Both considered nice guys, even too nice. And they were both following hard asses in Buck Showalter and Tibbs. Hard asses who cleaned up a kind of an organizational mess, but were looked at by their owners as guys who couldn't get you over the top. So there are a lot of similarities between Mike Brown and Joe Torre. I'm not going to say that Mike Brown's going to win three of the next four championships like Torre did, but I saw something in the Atlanta series that he did where he was fearless. That is a change with Towns that Tibbs never would have made. So, you know, the players are responding to him in a way that they didn't really respond to him during the regular season. And it, let's face it, who cares about the regular season? This is all that matters. James Dolan said we should be in the NBA Finals this year at a minimum. And I think Mike Brown will get him there.
2: Hey, let me ask you this. Ian O'Connor on with the Odd Couple, Robin Kelvin on a Magic City Monday. When I'm looking at the news that Milwaukee is considering trades, how much of the Knicks keeping Cat is contingent on, we got to get to the finals? Meaning, if let's say they lose in a battle, great series versus the Pistons or the Cavs, do you feel calls and say, hey, we got a Cat and a Bridges for you, or we got an OG and an OB and something? If they get to the finals, do you say we run it back even if they lose? Or if you fall short, do you say we're calling for Giannis?
0: That's a great question, Kelvin. It is, because a lot of Knicks fans are asking the same question today. Let's say they lose in seven to the Pistons, or get to the finals and lose in a tough five or six games to OKC. I would not do the Giannis thing, and I don't think they will. I think the thing that to me makes more sense is trying to sell LeBron on finishing his career in New York. Because that way you get the best of both worlds. You add a very good player. All right, granted, he's not Giannis right now, certainly. But he is one of the best, I would say, 20 players in the NBA still at his age. I think adding him, and you're going to have to work that out salary-wise, he's going to have to make a big concession to make it work. You can keep your core intact and add him as a piece. But as far as blowing it up and sending Kat and something else for Giannis, it depends on how the rest of this playoffs play. If they collapse against Detroit or Cleveland, or just are completely non-competitive against the Thunder in the finals, that maybe makes more sense. But if they continue to play at this level and just lose to a better Thunder team in the finals, I don't think they blow it up for Giannis, and I really don't. But it will be a fascinating thing to watch if they don't win the championship this year, because that's certainly going to be on the table.
2: Yeah, I like throwing in the LeBron mix. All right, Ian, I'm sitting here. Now you got something for me to think about. Appreciate you, man. Thank you so much.
0: Hey, my pleasure.
1: Thank you, buddy, man. We'll see you soon.
0: Hey, great talking to you, Rob, as always.
2: Rob G., I'm wondering, is there anyone you can book that Rob hasn't worked with? Is that even possible? I'm just wondering. All right, but anybody, I mean, my guys, is there anybody in the industry, Rob, you haven't worked with?
3: That's like asking if I could find a young black
1: Max
3: man
1: Kellerman.
3: That I've never talked to.
2: Yeah, that's a great point, too. Max Kellerman. All right.
4: That's got to be racist.
2: Maybe Rich Paul gets tired of the podcast and
1: what?
2: You do the podcast
1: I'm just saying.
2: With him.
5: Racist.
1: We never worked together.
2: All right.
1: What?
2: The Jazz, that's right. They need to do something so that they can get the best player in the draft. We'll tell you what, it is the Odd Couple on a Magic City Monday. Shout out to Ian for joining us. It is Rob, it is Kelvin, it is Fox Sports Radio.
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1: 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It is the outcome of Rob and Kelvin on a Magic City Monday. Rob G, woo-hoo! Well, it didn't work out for the Utah Jazz getting the number one pick. The Wizards have that pick now, but people are starting to scramble around because they want to get that number one pick and may consider doing some trades or whatever it takes to get it.
2: Whatever it takes, by any means necessary. You mentioned it. They go from the and picking number two, Washington number one overall pick. The reason why they want number one is because, by all accounts, the number one prospect in this loaded draft is AJ DeBanta from BYU. Why is that significant? Number one, BYU is in Utah, so it'd be nice to keep the hometown kid, you know, you're not from Utah, but the hometown kid there in Utah. But number two, Utah Jazz ownership has invested a lot of money into the BYU basketball program, specifically to get DeBanta to that program, and they'd like to keep him in the program.
1: And dang it, you're right. If I'm Utah, I'm doing whatever it takes. I'm giving up the number two pick and a couple other picks because, you know, obviously they're right next to each other. Say, look, y'all want the number two pick. It's a bunch of great candidates this year. One of the better drafts that we've had in quite some time. I'm going to give you this two pick. I'll give you, you know, future first round and second round, whatever. Maybe Ace Bailey or some player you want, some young prospect, because DeBanta looks.
3: Nope. Can't do it. Nope.
1: Why not?
3: If you're Washington, because it would be typical of them, right? They get the first overall pick. They would rather build around aging guys who have been injured all. No.
1: Maybe that guy
3: winds up being a star, and here you are. You had the first overall pick.
1: Maybe they want Peterson. Maybe they want Acuff. I mean, there's a bunch of guys.
3: Nope.
1: You look like Tracy Morgan, that gift.
3: It would be typical Wash. I'm telling you, it just would be a bad idea. I'm serious.
1: If I'm Utah,
3: you're telling me this is the deepest draft?
1: Yeah.
3: That's good. You're telling me it's the deepest draft? Then I want the best player. How's that? I want the best player in the deepest draft.
1: You're not wrong in the no. However, if I'm Utah, I'm going to make it hard for you. I'm going to say, all right, we'll give you this. We'll give you the number two pick. It's not like you're going back to number eight or nothing. You got the number two pick. I'm going to give you a first round.
3: You couldn't give me a ham sandwich on a hard roll and make it work.
1: All right, but okay, you're talking on that smack. What if I gave you some of the world's best from Kansas City or Texas or Mississippi ribs with some vanilla bean cheesecake? Look at you. Shivering in your boots now.
3: I'm having a sugar coma. I'll be in a sugar coma. I'm not doing it. I'm just the Washington Wizards cannot afford to swing and miss. I'm going to swing and miss with the best player in the draft. And if it doesn't work out, I'll live with it. But if I trade that dude and he becomes a star in the league and my number two pick, who was the guy that the Sixers picked who forgot how to shoot?
1: Markelle Fultz.
3: Who wound up going to
1: Markelle
3: Orlando?
1: Markelle Fultz, yeah.
3: You remember that? Oh yeah. Remember that?
1: Yeah,
3: that
1: they had a string process of getting the bad guy to your
3: and
1: point.
3: That's the guy.
1: Yeah. Him, Ben Simmons. I mean, Ben Simmons was good till he didn't want to play basketball anymore.
3: Well, Ben at least played some, but I agree. But folks, remember that? He couldn't shoot. I mean, that would be the Wizards. That's what would happen to the Wizards.
1: There's a 30 for 30, that has to happen on Markelle Fultz, call it the basketball yips or something. Because to your point, that was strange. Like he just literally forgot how to shoot. And I mean, obviously it's something psychological or mental. So I'd love to hear him kind of really in his own words break down what happened and how he either got out of it or if he felt like he never really did get out of it. You know what I mean? Cause that was really, really strange for sure, man. It was strange to see. The draft's going to be interesting because I hear you, but they're going to make it hard on them. They're going to offer some great picks. Everybody wants this generational player. The Knicks dominating the East. We'll talk about it.
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26: Yankees starting pitcher Ryan Weathers had a no-hitter going into the seventh at Baltimore tonight. Eventually, after he gives up a single and a walk, a reliever comes on and allows a three-run homer. Orioles lead the Yankees 3-2, now top of the ninth. Guardians still ahead of the Angels 7-1 now in the bottom of the eighth. Rays are winning again 7-3 at Toronto, top of the sixth inning. And there's baseball on FS1 tonight. Seattle out to a 3-0 lead at Houston, bottom of the third. To the NBA playoffs, Detroit up 2-1 in its second round series and leading at Cleveland tonight in the second quarter, 42-38. James Harden did have 11 early points for the Cavs, but Donovan Mitchell is still scoreless, 0-6 shooting. Later, Oklahoma City up 3-0 plays at the Lakers. In the lone NHL playoff game tonight, Minnesota at home has a 1-0 lead after one against Colorado. I'm Steve DeSager.
27: One guy is happily divorced. One guy is happily married. One guy gets called daddy by his three beautiful daughters. One guy gets called daddy after a credit card approval. One guy won a state high school basketball championship. One guy only covered a state high school basketball championship. One guy's been inducted into three halls of fame. One guy has only mopped a hall. Does this seem weird to anybody else? Can this sports writer and this sports fan share a radio show without driving each other crazy? Now, live from the Fox Sports Radio studios, here's Fox Sports Radio's Odd Couple, Rob Parker and Kelvin Washington.
1: Hour number three.
28: Number three.
1: Number three. Numero tres. Here on the Odd Couple, Rob Parker, Kelvin Washington.
29: Kevin!
1: And yes, make sure you check out our new YouTube channel. That's right. Just search Odd Couple FSR on YouTube. Hit the subscribe button after that. Hit the thumbs up icon. You can comment away, do that, and much more. Remember, just search Odd Couple FSR and subscribe. James Barlow, NBA Draft Junkies and the NBA Big Board on Substack. He'll join us in about 28 minutes. We'll get some... his thoughts on the draft and all that, and now that the draft order is there. So we'll have that plus last call. Give you a little preview of the Lakers and Thunder. Rob G thinks that it will be a sweep.
30: You just threw a towel in, Rob G, where are you on that? Dang. No, it'll be a sweep.
2: Have you seen the first three games?
30: No, it'll be a sweep. And they've been close every game, been up some even in the third.
2: I share the fun stat with Rob. The total plus minus for the Lakers per game is minus 19.7, right? So yeah. The average is about 19.7. The problem is, in the second half alone, it's minus 18. That's so they're close for half the game, and then they just
30: that's what happened. Through every game, they're like within plus or minus 4 points, and then all hell breaks loose. And that's what makes the Thunder scary. Is that, and they're doing, mind you, they're doing this without J-Dub. That's the other crazy part. That's the 22 to 25-point type guy, and he's just sitting on the bench clapping with oversized pants and pink shoes, whatever, but that's what makes this team scary, man.
2: Bro, watching a Lakers-Thunder game is like listening to an Odd Couple radio show where the first half is going to be good and close and exciting, and the second half is just going to go off the rails.
30: That's a good thing, though, for our show. If you're a Laker fan, that's not a good
1: Kelvin,
30: thing.
1: Kelvin, don't worry about it. Don't take it like that. It's okay. It's all good.
30: No, that's why I said it's good for our show. Our listeners never know where we're going to take them. But the Lakers, yeah, it's a whole different bag, man. But we got some East Coast
1: stuff,
30: too.
1: So let me ask you this. The score is 42-40 Detroit, mm-hmm. and Donovan has 0 points. I would be worried about that score in the first half. No? Shouldn't you be up bigger?
30: No, I think that they're both not playing great. He's got 10 turnovers. I mean, the Pistons got, they're turning the ball over, and they got some stupid shots. That's why J.B. Bickerstaff's been upset. They've taken a few bad shots. They haven't had quality
1: But I'm just saying, like, you're on the road 42
3: that guy's going to get baskets. He's not going to get shut out.
30: Yeah, I just think it's going to be a close game. Whoever wins is going to be 6 points or minus below. I just think it's going to be one of those. So I get your point. But Kay's had a couple of games like that, and Donovan's going to get 20. Like, whether it be 15 the second half, he's going to get 20. But you will want to close 42, this quarter.
3: 41, so they're about to tie it.
30: Yeah.
3: Yeah.
30: If you're the Pistons, you want to, or obviously for the Cavs, they feel the same way. But if you're the Pistons, just answering your question, you want to close this thing and be up by, say, 8. Because then you're, all right, we could have been up more given the circumstances, but we'll take an 8-point lead on the road. So if you're the Pistons, you want to close this thing out, walking at halftime up 8 or so, and you'll say, all right, we'll live to fight the second half. We feel all right with that.
3: Okay. It's just interesting. You know what I mean? Mm-hmm. That's close of a score.
30: Listen, they got Cade's not, Mobley's been an all-star. Allen's been an all-star.
3: But they're not winning.
30: Yeah, Harden, obviously, a Hall of Famer. And Donovan's a perennial all-star. So they got talent.
3: No, I know it. But everybody wrote Harden played well in game three. And now he had 11 points in 13 minutes mm-hmm. So to start the game. So that's a big boost. Considering that Donovan has nothing.
30: The
3: one
30: good thing if you're the Pistons is, last point was just going to be, it's hard for both teams, obviously struggling right now, but it's hard for the Cavs to score, and that's not been their issue throughout the season. So if you're the Pistons, that's one thing you hang your hat on is that every bucket has been hard to come by. And the problem is it's been hard for the Pistons to come by too.
3: All right, there you go.
30: Rob G. Yeah, staying in the East.
3: I think Kelvin has some proclamation. He's dubbing the Knicks the NBA champs.
2: It feels that way. It's kind of sad because the Detroit Pistons have been our Detroit Pistons mm-hmm. all, season, even including Rob Parker. We're all rooting for Detroit.
30: Hit me with Alex.
3: I'm not on that at all.
2: Rob, if you're not a Pistons fan, where are you going this week?
30: Yeah, where you at, Rob?
3: I'm going to Detroit.
2: Yeah, see
3: it. Has nothing to do with
2: Rob's
3: that.
2: Trying to see him Let's close out go. The series in game 5.
30: And Rob, you know he's going to be there too.
2: You know he is.
30: But grudging, they tied me up. No, they I'm made not. Me go. I only went because my barber and I took him there and he owns a shop with me. So we had to go for business.
2: He wanted to get the Ron Holland experience.
30: Yeah.
2: But yes, the Detroit Pistons, despite the number one overall seed, and they were down 3-1 in the opening round. And so, even though they look better as of late, there has been some questions about whether or not they should be viewed as the best team in that conference. Not so fast with the New York Knickerbockers. The New York Knicks have been making mincemeat of everybody in their path for about 2.5 weeks. All right. Just yesterday, game 4 against the Sixers, the closeout on the road. The game was over in the first quarter. They scored 144 points, most in franchise playoffs history. They had 11 three-pointers in the first quarter. They had 18 three-pointers in the first half. They put belt to ass on the Sixers. And now everybody and their mother, including resident Pistons superfan Kelvin Washington, is sipping on the Kool-Aid.
30: No, I'm not going full on Jim Jones and sipping the Kool-Aid and going be deceased. But what it is, listen, they're playing right now the best basketball they've played all year. And I got to give credit to Mike Brown because their offense, look, we had to have conversations. What is it? Just Brunson? It's a hero ball. Where's Karl-Anthony Towns? He's up and down. And they've got it rolling right now. Have him play the point forward, operating at the elbow. And you know what it reminds me of, Rob G? I know you watch this stuff. When Mike Brown had the Sacramento Kings playing their best basketball with Sabonis, Dagner getting a triple-double every other game because he was operating off that high post.
3: How'd that work out?
30: Well, they had a couple of good seasons. It didn't work out. They don't have the talent that the Knicks have, especially two-way players. So this is where the Knicks are their absolute best right now. OG Anunoby, if healthy, is absolutely scary. And again, this is the best version of Karl-Anthony Towns we've seen in a Knick jersey. So, you add into the fact they've got the veteran guys. Brunson's a vet. Cat's a vet. Hart's a vet. And Anobi's a vet versus a young Piston team who they already beat last year. Absolutely, Vegas is going to make sure they're the favorites, and rightfully so. I understand it. They're playing great ball. They beat them last year. They've got the experience. They've had, they've had the better last few seasons. So it makes sense why they're going to be the favorites to come out the East, and they're deep. They're deep with a lot of talent. Not even mention Mikal Bridges, who's finally coming around after looking pretty bad early on in the postseason. So the Knicks are going to be the favorite in the East. I get it as, you know, the resident Piston fan or the leader of the bus here. I'm not mad at that. I get it, even though they're the number one seed. The Knicks beat them last year. The Knicks are playing amazing. Average point of victory, margin of victory, 26.4 points in this playoff. That's insane. Insane right now. So it makes sense that they're going to be the leaders, Rob. That doesn't mean they're going to, obviously, but come if the Pistons were to get out of this, or even the Cavs, absolutely is going to be the Knicks.
3: So what exactly is your take, that they're the favorite?
30: Yeah, the Knicks, despite the
3: Vegas, or are you talking about, are you saying the Knicks are the best team in the East?
30: The Knicks are currently the best team in the East, and I understand why people.
3: No, are they the best? Obviously, currently we're talking now, right? So wouldn't that be obvious?
30: Yeah, I'm saying that, right?
3: Like, what does that mean? Currently, now, what does that mean?
30: First of all, I didn't understand it. I was in an investigation. What I'm saying is, right now, as we speak, they're the best team in the East.
3: No, I don't understand. I'm trying to figure out what you're saying.
30: There's a whole entire season where, if you're the Pistons, you said, "Hey, we were the number one seed." So I'm saying, right now, currently, they're the best team in the East, is what I said, because the Pistons earned to be the best team throughout the season. They were the number one seed going into postseason. So that's what I'm saying.
3: So why aren't the Knicks just the best team in the East, period, instead of right now? That's what I'm trying to
30: because that's a qualifier. You're giving yourself a landing spot. It's not a qualifier. I'm saying we just played an entire season. So I'm saying that right now the Knicks are the best team in the East. Simple. Because the Pistons, I'm saying, they earned it throughout the season.
3: What do you need right now instead of saying the Knicks are the best team in the East?
30: I don't know how many times I got to say it. I literally just said that. I'm saying the Pistons have proven they're the best team in the East the entire run of the whole season. That has been over. The Knicks are the best team in the East, and I understand why they would be favored and why they're probably going to be absolutely favored to beat, whether it be the Cavs or the Pistons here.
3: Okay. I just think the Knicks have been very fortunate to play two bad teams in a row. One team that actually quit as the 76ers. Atlanta had no business winning those two games that they won. It just tells you that the Knicks are always prone to maybe throwing a stinker or not play like they're supposed to. The idea that they don't miss Obi at all tells you a lot about how bad the Sixers were and just the
30: So how bad were the Celtics though, Rob? Because the Sixers came back and beat them.
3: It's not the same series. I'm talking about in this series here. They quit. They quit after that first game, I guess, and they got beat down. So they weren't the same. And don't forget that that they also had an injury, right, in the Knicks series that they didn't have, I think changed things a little bit, but they quit to me at the end of that series to get blown out, not even push back, not fight at all to lose in that fashion. And all I'm saying, Atlanta's not good and the Sixers wind up not being good. And I still will pick Boston over Philadelphia any day. The reason they beat the Celtics is because Jason Tatum was hurt and they couldn't make a three.
30: Embiid was hurt.
3: You could say all you want. Oh, they won. And that's great. That's fine. But I'm telling you, Boston was a better team, and Boston could be, if they had beaten the 76ers, I would pick Boston over the Knicks. I would. I don't care how much you would have been crazy. Everything has a context to it. That's all I'm saying. I'm just not there. They beat the Celtics last year, the defending NBA champs, and they still didn't make the finals. So they look good. Do they look good? They look great. Are they going to win the NBA championship? I don't feel that.
30: The winner is coming out of the West.
3: I'm not sure Spurs they're getting to the Thunder. Finals.
30: Pick your choice. The winner is coming out of the West. I mean, I would love for if the Pistons got there, but they're 12, 15 men deep. I mean, it's incredible what they've, and the fact that they're going to get a good pick as well is just absolutely insane. With that.
3: And they get all the whistles and all that. I mean, so they're very hard to beat.
30: They are hard to beat. I mean, that's why.
3: They get all the whistles. They get the non-Wilsons on defense, and they get the whistles on offense. I mean, God, they're just mug people. They're very physical, and they don't call it.
30: So, I don't mind it. From my point, we talked about it before.
3: It works both ways.
30: Yeah. I don't mind the defensive side of it, meaning if they that they're tough and rough. I don't mind that, but I don't like when they act on the offense. Like if they take charges or take elbows, they act like they've been, getting mugged. That part I don't like. Like if you're going to be a tough team, then be tough all the time. That's how I feel about that. Halftime, by the way, 56-52, Pistons up 4, halftime of this game.
3: Donovan, did he score yet or no?
30: He made some free throws. That's all I saw.
3: I did not see.
30: Yeah, I didn't see him score. Unless, you know, I looked
2: he
30: away.
2: He made 1 3-pointer, 4 points, 1 of 8 shooting at half. James Harden, bounce back game, 15 points, but doing vintage James Harden, 3 for 8 shooting, 2 turnovers.
30: Yeah. That's a good game for two teams.
3: Kept him in the game for Donovan.
30: Yeah, if you're both teams, you feel like if you're the Cavs, you feel like, all right, that wasn't the best, you know, we had, but we'll come back. If you're the Pistons, you got 17 from Caris LeVert off the bench. So that, you know, and I always say this, Rob, you've heard me say it. There has to be a such and such game. Meaning, remember the Caris LeVert game? You know, remember the Robert Horry game? Remember the Kenny Smith game where he hit 6 or 7 threes for the Rockets? There's always a player usually that can have a game for a team in a series where that's, you know, the guy who normally doesn't. So maybe this could be the Caris LeVert game. He goes for 30 out of the blue and was able to get the Pistons to win. Cause usually each series, there's the guy you didn't expect game from somebody.
3: That's what you're hoping.
2: And this is definitely not the big man game we were hoping for, just on both sides of the ball there. Jared Allen for Cleveland, 5 points, 3 rebounds in this game. And Jalen Duren from the Detroit Pistons, 6 points, 2 rebounds.
30: No, I don't even talk about it.
2: Just a great age of centers that we live in.
30: Two rebounds is crazy. Wow.
2: We got about 15 feet of guys right there getting 3 rebounds.
3: 877-996-6369. Are the Knicks the best team in the East? We'll continue that conversation next with you. It is The Odd Couple, where we deliver insight, not noise. Rob Parker, Kelvin Washington, right here on Fox Sports Radio. Stick and stay.
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30: I got it.
3: All right. Here we go. 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

0: 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All right, 877-99 on Fox. Knicks have gone ballistic the last 6 or 7 games. Sweep the 76ers. Are they the best team in the East? 877-99 on Fox. Let's take some call, Robs. Who we got?
1: Shay in Richmond, you're on the iCouple Fox Sports Radio. What's up, Shay? Oh, Shaq. I'm so sorry, Shaq. Shaq, how are you?
2: What's going on, fellas? How y'all?
1: Doing good.
2: That's good, man. I don't know, Kev. I don't know if I can go that far. I think the Knicks are the hottest right now, but I think the East is really devoid of a true great team because I think y'all are, like, a little bit too inexperienced.
0: Mm-hmm.
2: But, like, the Knicks can go, like, I wasn't really that impressed with how they played against the Hawks, to be honest. I thought that was a lot closer than they really bargained for. And Philly just, you know, with the whole Embiid thing, I think that just threw them out of rhythm. And they ended up quitting yesterday. I'm not sure about that, man. I think they're the hottest right now. But
0: I get it.
2: I can't go out and say the best.
1: Yeah.
0: I get it.
1: That's a fair point, Shaq. That's a fair point. The hottest, maybe not the best. And it's funny because after the back-to-back losses to Atlanta, Kelvin, you were talking about how, you know, like people were questioning the whole Knicks thing and the hero ball. And I just remember having a different dialogue about the Knicks, and now they're the best team going.
0: Well, that's why I keep giving credit to Mike Brown. One thing I love about any game, whether it be football, it's just a game because you don't have a whole series. And in the NBA or hockey or baseball, it's series, right? You make adjustments, and that's why I keep giving. We were hard on Mike Brown all year. You know, what are they going to do? Even in the postseason. And all of a sudden, he switches it up. Now you got, again, how Cat's operating from the high post. He got Anunoby, who averaged 16 through the regular season, now averaging 24, 25 a game in the postseason. They look scary. And the last point before we get back to these calls, it is simply the age and experience. That's the one thing I would give them over the Pistons. I think the Pistons that play nastier, they got a bunch of hungry dogs, but I'll give them that they've got that experience and a couple of guys who are amazing two ways, Anunoby, amazing, and then Bridges and Josh Hart who could play both sides as well. So I get Shaq's point.
1: Andre in Mississippi, you're on the iCouple Fox Sports Radio. What's up, Andre?
3: What's going on, guys? Hey, let's get real.
1: How are
3: man.
1: You?
3: I'm doing great, man. I'm loving this NBA, man. Let's get real. The NBA don't want the lowest rated finals again. The Knicks are the hottest team. They going to the finals, but guess what? They just going for second place. That's all. Because if the winner is coming out the West, and we all know Oklahoma City will go back to back. And yep. Let's get real. Kwame Brown. That's the Wizards' first-round draft pick. So if they were smart, they would trade that pick.
0: Hold on, you going to hold them hostage for 20-something years? That was like, what, 0-1 or something?
1: That's crazy.
3: Hey, what have they done for 20
1: nah,
3: years?
1: Nah, I'm sorry.
0: Nothing. Okay,
3: what have they done for 20 years?
0: Okay, but I ain't going all the way.
3: What have they done?
0: I ain't going back to Kwame.
1: I'm buying that. I'm sorry. I hear you, Andre. I ain't buying that.
0: Do you
1: that
0: think
1: because
0: Robinson,
1: one player didn't work out, you should never draft a first overall pick again? Come on, man. What is that?
0: Yeah, like, not to mention Kwame. I mean, plenty of teams have gotten it wrong and then you get it right. I mean, it happens all the time. We know the number one pick doesn't always pan out for sure. I mean, we can go down the list. There's been quite a few that either were they're okay, or you know, or bust ish. Or really good. You don't know.
1: Remember, Kwame will come after you. Remember,
0: he will.
1: He's not a bust. Remember,
0: Kwame will spend a whole 3 weeks going at you on IG. Don't play with Kwame. Kwame, hey, look at me. Soccer, put the camera on me. I don't want no smoke. I don't want no smoke, Kwame. Because let me tell you something, boy. He'll do a whole sitting in his car series on
1: he
0: you.
1: He already gave me and Chris a ton
0: Benny?
1: Of smoke.
0: Are oh, yeah, kidding? I remember like, some like, of that. I do remember what some of that.
4: Called Chris Glowstick.
1: He said I was I was ugly, yeah. I'm an ugly MF-er. Right, I'm ugly. Thank you. Thank you very much. I
0: glow stick is crazy.
1: At Chili Tim in Atlanta, you're on the Odd Couple Fox Sports Radio. What's up, Chili?
4: Hey, what's up, guys? How you guys doing?
0: Chili, you got a cold? What, in a Barry White?
4: Hey, what's going on? Man, I'm just chilling right now. I'm like the other guys. I think they're the hottest team because here's my thing. I think all the first round teams were kind of disappointed, especially with Cleveland. I think Toronto laid down. I know Boston definitely laid down, and so did the Magic. So I think that in the Knicks, I mean, they were fortunate. Of course, you play who you get, but I think they were fortunate to play Philadelphia. I think the Hawks series, you know, the Hawks, they really.
0: All right, hold on. I got to push back on you, Chili. Chili, you, Shaq, and a couple other people who have called.
4: Let me say this, though. Here's my thing. I think that the team that comes out of the Pistons-Cleveland series, I think that will be the best team because they would have been tested.

0: In the first half, Cleveland led by the 15 points of James Harden. Donovan Mitchell just 4 points in the first half on 1 of 8 shooting. Oklahoma City up 3-0, plays in about an hour in L.A. against the Lakers. The WNBA is off. One NHL playoff game. Mid-second period, Colorado's tied 1-1 at Minnesota. Number one Jannik Sinner of Italy won his third round match at the Italian Open, his 25th straight victory. The NFL will release its full schedule on Thursday night. Dallas's Thanksgiving home game will be against the Eagles on Fox TV. The Cowboys will play the first Sunday night game in September at the Giants. Buffalo will open its new stadium on a Thursday, week two against the Lions. Fox TV says it'll have the Oklahoma at Michigan game in college football week two. A reminder, NASCAR's on FS1 again this Sunday. Fox's final Cup Series telecast of the year, the All-Star race at Dover. To Major League Baseball, Baltimore beat the Yankees 3-2 on a 3-run homer, bottom of the 7th from Kobe Mayo. Ben Rice had hit a 2-run shot for New York, his 13th. No decision for Ryan Weathers. The Yankee starter had a no-hitter through 6, wound up pitching 6 1/3 innings, allowed a single and a walk in the 7th. A reliever gave up the 3-run blast. Cleveland at home led the Angels 7-0 in the second inning, 7-2 Guardians the final. Cleveland manager Stephen Vogt was missing a second straight game due to illness. Tampa Bay's alone in first in the AL East, and the Rays are winning again 8-5 at Toronto in the bottom of the 7th. Diamondbacks up 1-0 at Texas, bottom of the 6th. Rangers pitcher Nathan Eovaldi was scratched from his start due to left side tightness. There is a game on FS1. Mariners still up 3-0 at Houston, top of the 5th. And the late game starts in a half an hour with the Dodgers hosting the rival Giants. Dodgers shortstop Mookie Betts returns tonight from the oblique injury. Second baseman Alex Freeland was sent to AAA. Back to you.
1: Steve, thank you. Have a great night. It is the Odd Couple. He's Rob. I'm Kelvin on a Magic City Monday. Quick start real quick for the second half of the Cavs. I think it was, almost 7 straight for Donovan Mitchell, if I'm not mistaken? 60-54. They came out.
2: What I tell you, scary, dude. That's scary.
1: He came right out and scored all of their points so far, about a minute and a half, give or take, in this second half. So with more conversation on that, we're joined now by James Barlow, NBA Draft Junkies, and the NBA Big Board on Substack. You can find him at Draft Junkie James. What's up, James?
3: Hey, how you guys doing? Thank you for having me on.
1: Doing good. No problem. Thanks for joining us. Let's start here where we were just watching game four of this series. Cavs hosting the Pistons. I think they're up 6 now. Just went to quick commercial. Quick hot start for Donovan Mitchell. Pistons up 2-1. Got down 17. End up coming back. Even getting a lead last game, but ultimately lose. James Harden makes some big shots. Your take on this series thus far?
3: It's a wrestling match. I don't know how the Pistons keep doing it because it looks like it's just Cade Cunningham and some guys, but Cade Cunningham is a very special talent. But I do think the Cavs even it up, and I guess the first team to win a road game is going to be the team that advances to the conference finals.
2: I want to slide over to the NBA draft. I keep everybody saying it's the deepest draft in many, many moons. What makes this draft so deep? Tell me about the top four players and why this draft is so deep.
3: Well, it's a deep draft because, like you said, the top four players in any other draft, not this last year's draft, 2025, I still think Cooper Flagg would be the number one pick. But if this were the 2027 draft, Darren Peterson would be number one. DeBanson could be number one. Boozer could be number one. Caleb Wilson has a shot of being the number one pick. So I think you're going to get a franchise player within the top four picks. I think between 5 and 8, 5 and 9, maybe there are some all-stars as well. And as you can see, they had to change the tanking rules because there were some cartwheels being done trying to rearrange yourself to get in position to move these ping pong balls. So I think it's going to live up to the hype, and I'm really excited for the draft in June.
1: Well, you bring up these talented young players, and we know that there are, but if you're some of these teams, this is where me and Rob have had many a conversation. Do you say, I could get Boozer, or I could get this guy, or Acuff Jr., but do I go and give up that trade and go get a Giannis, a certified guy for the next 3-5 years? You know, where are you along the lines of that? Do you go get a guy like that, or maybe if you feel like Jaylen Brown or Tatum, or just, a proven veteran, or do you roll with the young guy?
3: I think it depends on the team situation. If I'm the Wizards, I'm absolutely not doing anything but drafting a young guy because I'm trying to

0: stay as young as possible and wait it out. But also at the same time, you look at a situation like Dallas or had the Pacers landed or kept their pick,
1: right.
0: Or even the Clippers, if they keep their pick or decide to trade their pick, it makes sense for them to move because of the timeline that they're on with Darius Garland and Kawhi Leonard. And like any other team in the East, as you look at it, like, yes, the Pistons won 60 games and they were the number one seed, but just a couple years ago, they have lost 26 games in a row. So you feel like the East is wide open. So maybe you decide to trade for a Jaylen Brown if you're the Hawks or a Giannis if possible. But at the same time, I'm more so on the side that, the NBA guys are getting younger. And you have to, there's a new wave of teams that you have to keep up with, which is the Oklahoma City's or Spurs. So I would personally keep those picks, especially if I'm one of those top four teams.
2: How about sleeper guys out there we don't really know about who could have impact? Can you just give me a name or two of somebody who, you know, we haven't been on our radar?
0: I don't know if you're familiar with him, but the young man, Abuka Okori from Stanford, he measured very well today.
1: Mm-hmm.
0: He had, it was 23 points per game for the Stanford Cardinals. Stanford didn't have any other NBA prospects. And if you get a chance, watch what he did to North Carolina. And a lot of that was against Caleb Wilson in pick and roll. And he's 6'2", he had a +7 wingspan, but great handle, splits every pick and roll. He's going to be very, very hard to keep in front of. Especially with NBA spacing, he's going to have better teammates around him. I think he's going to be somebody that's going to rise during this draft process. And he's somebody that if I had a guard in the top 10, I would probably avoid working out against him because he's going to make himself some money when he sees you.
1: I tell you what, we've talked about him. And we had, I can't remember, I think it's his uncle, but talking about Acuff Jr. And I mean, I like him a lot. He's strong. He's physical. Kind of reminds me of the best version of a Stephon Marbury back in his day. How good? Where do you see his ceiling? I mean, he to me has all the goods.
0: Yeah, I think he has the potential to be an all-star. He shot the ball extremely well for Arkansas. I want to say he shot 44% from three on 6 3-point attempts. And they weren't just catching shoot shots. A lot of them were at the end of the shot clock. A lot of them were self-created. I just like his demeanor as far as playing basketball. Like, he's not afraid of the moment. And while he's a very talented scorer, he did a very good job of keeping the rest of his teammates at Arkansas involved. I do think he does have all-star potential. He just needs to tighten things up on the defensive end. But at the same time, you see the impact that Jalen Brunson is having for the New York Knicks. If you build around Darius Acuff in that same manner, then maybe you can have that same level of success.
2: Does Utah and Washington flop swap picks, or no way the Wizards do that, or yes, it's going to happen? Just a feel for like the first pick and the idea.
0: Well, if I'm the Wizards, I don't know what you could offer me to switch. I know that, you know, Ace Bailey wanted to be a Wizard last year, and I guess that's the rumor that you take you trade Ace Bailey in that pick to send number two pick to move up to number one to take AJ DeBanta, but mm-hmm. If I'm the Wizards, I'm not doing it because I feel like you could start next year, Trae Young, AJ DeBanta, Keyshawn George, Alex Sarr, and Anthony Davis. And now you're one of the bigger teams in the NBA. You cover Trae Young's mistakes, and now you have a future all-star that's going to be 20 years old next season. So I personally wouldn't do it, but I would entertain the conversation, but you know, just because I would do it. But at the same time, I would keep AJ DeBanta. So I think the Wizards have a really good thing going on right now. And, like, they finally got their guy who can score in the half court that's young. So I'd have to hang up after maybe 10 minutes of talking to Danny. So
1: you'll field the call real quick just a little bit. But, you know, but hey. All right, James Barlow on with the iCover, Rob and Kelvin. He is, of course, with NBA Draft Junkies and the NBA Big Board on Substack. Draft Junkies, James is where you can find him. I'm looking at when you talk about somebody like a Cam Boozer, he's interesting to me because in the NBA now, we were talking about earlier, there aren't traditional bigs. He's kind of a hybrid big where he can post up very well, obviously learning from his father, Carlos Boozer. But on the flip side, he can bring the ball up, make good decisions with the pass. He's not the craziest, most athletic. He's not the fastest, not a sharp, sharp shooter, but he has the ability. Who do you kind of see him as in the NBA with his versatility?
0: So I saw somebody on Twitter called him the Detroit Pistons version of Blake Griffin, and I like that because version of Blake Griffin definitely wasn't the guy that was dunking on Kendrick Perkins, but he became a more skilled player. He handled the ball for that Pistons team. I believe they were like a seventh seed, and he was still shooting like six threes a game. And I think that is kind of where I am with Cameron Boozer, where he isn't – I don't think he's going to do as much posting up as he did in Duke, but at the same time, he shot the ball well enough from the three-point line to make you think that he can be a good shooter in pick-and-roll action. And also, like, when he's playing with a more dynamic point guard in the NBA, you'll start to see some of that passing be showcased. So I know he isn't – his game is kind of old school, but at the same time, I do think he's going to be able to adapt to the style of the NBA.
1: I was just telling Rob G about him earlier today. We're talking about Blake Griffin and kind of his. I was saying Julius Randle hasn't refined his skill as much as I thought he would, and I used, to your point, Blake Griffin as an example of a high flyer that ended up having a well-rounded game for a handful of years before he had to ultimately call it quits. Hey, James, man, we appreciate it. Thank you so much.
0: Appreciate you guys for having me on. Thank you.
1: No doubt. Make sure you give him a follow. Junkie James. You can find him there. Robbie, already a last call, brother.
2: Unbelievable. Wow.
1: 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Last call. If you're wanting to get in with the Odd Couple, here's your chance to do so. 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
5: 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And we're giving you a little bit of this and a little bit of that.
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0: birthday. Fox Sports Radio. I cover Rob Barker, Kelvin Washington. Big shout out to James Barlow. Just joined us. Rob G will get that up on the pod for us a little bit later on. Appreciate him giving some insight to the draft. We just have, of course, had the lottery. And so good conversation with him. If you missed it, or if you missed any of today's show, be sure to catch the podcast. Just search the iCouple wherever you get your podcast. 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And again, just search the iCouple wherever you get your podcast. You're going to find today's full version and a best of version of the show right after we get off with the Yakety Yak. Just to update you on this game, currently it is 78-63. Just got a bucket from LeVert. He's going to go to the free throw line, possible and one. 5 left in the third. So you mentioned it, 21-0 run. You mentioned it, Rob. Donovan Mitchell kind of has a huge outburst thus far in the third quarter and kind of just got the whole team going for them. And the Pistons just couldn't buy a bucket. And most importantly, we've talked about this whole postseason, turnovers. Pistons at like 15 turnovers or so, give or take, already.
1: Not surprised by Donovan. I knew that was a bad sign. You know what I mean? Mm-hmm. You're only up by 4 at the half. He's 1 for 8. Yeah, that's not good.
0: Yeah, so we'll keep you updated if it is before the show ends. Right now, let's get to last call.
2: This is the last call.
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0: On the iCouple, who we got?
1: Tyron in Tennessee.
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5: What's up, my guys? What's up, Living Legends? What's up, what's up?
0: What's good?
1: What's happening? How you?
5: Doing good, sir. Always good to be on with y'all. And I just kind of want to make the point on Giannis. I mean, look, I just think it's time. I'm sorry. I'm not giving up a haul for Giannis. I'm just not. Mm-hmm. I'm not giving up no multiple picks. I'm not giving up no young emerging superstar, potential star for Giannis. I'm just not. I think he is on the downside. I think this calf injury, we know what comes with that. And I get they shut him down for, you know, the last half of the season. I get this offseason's going to probably help that. But we all know once you threaten with the calf strain, it's just a matter of time before the Achilles rupture. And when that happens, you're out of year.
0: Yeah.
5: You're out of year, period. And I just think he's in the A. He hadn't played winning basketball in a long, long time. Now, I know Milwaukee hadn't had the necessary pieces, but him individually, I just haven't seen it. So I'm not giving up a haul. I'm not giving up future draft picks or emerging stars. I would have claimed, but it wouldn't be for no haul, and it would be on my terms because I don't think Giannis by himself moves the needle no more. I just don't. I don't see that in his game. I think if anybody could give up 3-4 picks and young emerging star, I wouldn't touch it with a 10-foot pole. That's just me. I don't think he moves the needle.
1: You're spot on.
0: Appreciate the call.
1: I'm with you.
0: Yeah, I'm the same.
1: Spot on. This is not Giannis 4 years ago. I'm sorry. He's just not.
0: He's not. He's injury prone. And again, my issue had been, if he were as dominant as we are, you know, where we think he is right now, he would have him with so much more success in the East. Obviously this year the Pistons had a big year and the Knicks, but you know, the last few years, the East had been down some and his teams either weren't making the postseason or being a lower seed or in the play-in. So I've been disappointed with where his talent is and what the results have been. And as he was just alluding to, listen, the league is young. I want to get a younger guy, like if it's an Abanza or somebody or a Boozer or an Acuff Jr., give him a couple years to develop, get some other guys around him. And that's just what we've seen. The Pistons are doing it. The Spurs obviously are doing it. Orlando's doing it, you know, and the Thunder being the exhibit A of getting younger, getting some guys and, being able to, you know, build for the future. And I think that's just where the league is right now. Not so much just go get a big old school free agent and plug him in. It just seems like the league has changed from that.
1: Yeah, it has, and you just got to be very careful as the league continues to get younger. What did we talk about earlier? Is that look who's not in the in the round heading towards the conference finals? You know, right? Yeah. LeBron won't be there. Steph won't be there.
0: KD won't be there.
1: Yeah. So what are you trying to reinvent the wheel? You want to go get one of those guys who is closer to those guys, right? Not there, but closer than to the younger guys in the newer gang that's out there. That's all I'm saying. Like, where are you? And then are you going to get Giannis and then disrupt what you have going on with a younger situation, right? In Houston or with the Spurs, or is that what you want to do? I don't know.
0: It's going to have to be, Rob.
1: I don't think I would want
0: to
1: do that,
0: Kelvin. It's going to have to be a middling team. We had a shout out to James Barlow. Somebody like the Pacers, where you're on Tyrese Halliburton's time, still relatively young, but obviously not a spring chicken. So it's going to be one of those teams where your leader is, if there's some epic collapse in the Eastern Conference Finals with the Knicks, then maybe you look at Karl-Anthony Towns. But it's going to be, to me, a team that the clock is right now, like right now, the next 2 or 3 years, and they got a little bit older, not ancient, but older guys, and they're trying to win, because that's what it's going to have to be. We'll see how this game finishes up, which either way it goes, we'll have a conversation about it tomorrow.
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1: The Cleveland Cavaliers are undefeated at home this postseason, 5-0, and they're winning at home tonight against Detroit, 88-75, late in the third quarter, final seconds of the third. The Cavs with a 23-0 run to start the second half, powered by Donovan Mitchell, who has 25 points tonight, most of that in the third quarter. Teammate James Harden of Cleveland, 22 points, 11 assists. Later on, it'll be Oklahoma City up 3-0 playing at the Lakers. The WNBA is off tonight. Just one NHL playoff game. Colorado tied 1-1 at Minnesota at the end of two. In Major League Baseball, the Tampa Bay Rays lead 8-5 at Toronto in the bottom of the ninth. Rays are alone in first in the AL East, and the Yankees lost 3-2 at Baltimore on a three-run homer bottom of the seventh, ruining what had been a no-hitter through six from Yankee starter Ryan Weathers. Cleveland beat the Angels 7-2. I'm Steve DeSager.
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10: 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Well, here we are. Ooh, stressful playoff basketball for many fans across. Ooh, the stress of the playoffs. Ooh.
12: What does that feel like?
10: Ooh, I don't know. I mean, stress of the playoffs.
12: I'm just asking in general. Whoa, obviously, man. You're getting all haughty from on top of your New York Knicks mountaintop as the Sixers quit.
10: A lot of
12: fans. And go quietly into the good night.
10: A lot of fans nervous. What's going to happen tonight? Lakers down 3-0. Oklahoma City, can they get the closer? Are we going to go 2-2 with the Pistons and the Cavs? Ooh, stressful basketball. Ooh, everybody's in stress. Ooh,
12: yeah, I wonder what that feels like. It's been a minute. It's been nearly 30 years for me to experience that on with basketball in any way, shape, or form. Although they got the number 4 pick.
10: Yeah,
12: in the draft lottery, so that's great.
10: Congratulations on that. Yeah, no, that's good.
12: Well, it means you're guaranteed one of the guys that they say is supposed to be such an alterer and changer.
10: Well, here's the thing. It's a 5-6 person draft, and you had the 4th pick.
12: No, but that's just it. It'll be decided for them. It's like, all right, evaluation. You got one of these 3 guys. Don't screw it up.
10: Yeah, you're good. You're good. But I mean, but the games, it's so stressful. I mean, oh my goodness. You know, these close games that teams are playing, these close series that are going on right now. Ooh, it's very, very stressful. I mean, not for me. But I'm thinking about it from other people's perspective.
12: Oh, sure.
10: Other fans.
12: Other
10: how stressed
12: fans.
10: They are
12: absolutely.
10: At this point now.
12: I mean, you're
10: yes.
12: a man Ooh. Of the people. That's certainly it.
10: Ooh.
12: Yeah.
10: Ooh, stressful. Ooh. Ooh.
12: You're so funny.
10: Go, New York. Go, New York. Go. Go, New York.
12: You finally have this moment where things are going properly for one of your teams.
10: Ooh.
12: And you're getting too chesty. You know Ooh. What happens? The basketball gods do not smile. And give you good fortune and favor. So I'd be careful
10: if
12: I were you.
10: The Knicks have like 11 days off now until we play the next game, which means Anunoby's going to come back. And
12: It means we're going to have the rest or rust. What do we get for the New York Knicks?
10: Yeah, we got a lot. You know, there's a lot of days without Knicks content, without Knicks games. I mean, it's about. I told DeSager.
12: So why the hell are we talking about him now?
10: I said, DeSager, you got to make up. You got to have some kind of stats. Like, what's the news of the day for the Knicks? What are they doing in their off days? What did Brunson do today? What did Josh Hart do today? Did Karl Anthony Towns, was he the guy at home or did he facilitate his family's day? Was he able to, you know, get all the stuff went through him today, you know, picking up the kids, taking them to school, running errands? Was he the facilitator today? Like, you know, what was I got to know those
12: did
10: things.
12: They get shut out of any more parties? Did this now allow them entry because they had a cakewalk into the next round? Do they now have 10 days of raves?
10: How's Anunoby?
12: I mean, old industrial settings, right? Or I mean, look, all these serials for NBC and everything else are going to be done shooting. So now are they parts of reality shows?
10: Yep.
12: Do they have more movie roles in the offing? I don't know.
10: Now, before we get to the Pistons and the Cavaliers, I will say this. We're going to have a lot of fun tonight with that audio from the local Philadelphia newscast. It seems like it was something from Abbott Elementary, but it was not. But I do want to say this about the Knicks, coming off of this last night. You want to know what my only concern is? I only have one concern right now. It's not they stink.
12: History.
10: I have one concern. I have one concern. Uh-huh. There is nobody in the playoffs, maybe the Thunder. There is nobody in the playoffs playing at the level that the Knicks are playing at. There is nobody else playing at this level. Every game is a 50-point game. They've won now six games in a row. It's blowouts. Games are over in the second quarter. Now, the Thunder are playing this way, too. But Thunder and Knicks, no one would have thought the Knicks would be that second team. My only concern, I'm being 100% truthful, are they peaking a little too early? Like, they all of a sudden, they went from, we're two games away from blowing stuff up and calling the Bucks for Giannis to, now maybe they peaked too early. Like, they ran roughshod over the 76ers, right?
12: You wrote a letter saying it's time to go get Giannis. You had everybody fired and cast off and everything else.
10: This was a 76er team. Oh, they beat the Celtics. They didn't beat the Celtics. If the Celtics were better, they would have beat the Sixers. They blew a 3-1 lead.
12: Well, let me ask you this then. Is the other concern that maybe the Eastern Conference really, really stinks?
10: This is the best Eastern Conference there's ever. It was better than if Jordan and Dr. J and Magic and Larry and Isaiah and Wilt and Kareem all played in the East at the same time. That's how good this Eastern Conference is.
12: The greatest of all time, all right? Here's, I had the super team of Isaiah and Michael and... Let's just go out the Eastern Conference. Here's Dominique Wilkins running around and Larry Bird.
10: Don't forget about Neek.
12: I got to have Neek on that squad. And then we get Mutombo mixed there in.
10: Sure.
12: Or does he stay in the West with Denver? Mutombo.
10: Worthy, too. Yeah. I don't want.
12: I'm saying all guys just Eastern Conference guys.
10: All the Western guys played there, too.
12: Oh, wow.
10: George Gervin.
12: Coming off the bench, you got Stockton and Malone and away.
10: Oh, yeah. Olajuwon.
12: Sure.
10: Sampson. You know, I shouldn't have said Samson. But, you know, Olajuwon, Barkley, Drexler. Oh, it's really,
12: that was the only thing that came out of the whole squabble with your guy Draymond Green was people went to stand for how good Charles Barkley once was as a basketball player. Because that's been lost to history for the most part.
10: But really, I mean, on the way they're playing defensively, offensively, no Anunoby, didn't matter in game 3 and game 4. The opening up the offense with Karl Anthony Towns being the facilitator has opened up guys like Bridges and Anunoby to have big day shooting the basketball. There's more shots to go around. The way they're playing defensively, you're not hearing any talk more about you can't have Brunson and Cat on the floor at the same time. No, clearly you can. Clearly you can have them on there at the same time and teams cannot score 100 points. I mean, are they peaking too early? That's my only problem, because every other team that's still playing, like watching Oklahoma City, like they still feel like they have another level to get to.
12: It's not
10: like
12: SGA playing without Jalen Williams,
10: and it's not like SGA is taking over games in the beginning. He's slow. Chet is playing his best basketball, but you expect SGA to play bigger, right? You look at this Pistons team right now. Hey, they look like they had all their problems solved, and now they are about 10 minutes away from a 2-2 series, right? The Cavaliers are the Cavs down 2 coming up here. Lakers are just trying to stay alive, right? Minnesota and San Antonio now. The Spurs are probably, you know, no Wemby for the last game. Where is that? Like, everybody else, I feel like they're still becoming the best version of themselves. I feel like the Knicks are here. They're here. That's the only, honestly, that's the only concern I have.
12: T-Wolves and Spurs, soft-ass Adam Silver, but we'll get into that as the night goes on. You're in a good spot. This is as good as it gets for you. You're shooting well defensively again. You got a month and a half where a lot of teams aren't really playing, right? Again, we had that pesky draft lottery yesterday, so a lot of teams were looking straight at that in terms of trying to jockey for position and seeing if the ping pong balls landed in their favor. May fortune forever be in your favor, kind of thing. But there's no worries because you got a week and a half to where you don't even have to think about it. You get chesty if you're a Brunson fan, and certainly we talked about it even going into the weekend of Karl Anthony Towns, of what he's done and being efficient as a rebounder, as a facilitator, and not necessarily needing a lot of shots. It's kind of like the LeBron James, I'm happy to be third kind of thing. You can do that for a while. But eventually, Cat's going to raise his hand. So, you know, the seeds of malcontentedness are going to be there when he has a quiet game or they get drums. Like, he only took 8 shots. Like, he'd been doing that for a couple of rounds. Yeah. And you guys had no problem with that.
10: Yeah.
12: And then all of a sudden, when they go and get buried in game 1 by the Thunder, all of a sudden everybody will be mad at him again. No. And they'll be like, all right, I'll show you. And then all of a sudden it all unravels. But for now, it's the era of good feelings for your
0: I got 6 days of just honking it up and talking smack. This is great. I'm so enjoying this moment.
5: You got 6 days till the Cavs are pissed and smack that A.
0: Yeah, my two favorite teams, right? The Knicks and the Hurricanes. We had just time. We're just hanging, man. We're just enjoying and basking. And yeah, it's great, Jason, man. It's great.
5: Well, if I could just mumbling all this time. Like anything matters besides Lakers Thunder.
0: What? The game hasn't started yet. We got a little bit of time.
12: Will they lose by less than 18? That's the only question. Oh, I didn't bet it.
0: You're the first guy to go to bets all the time. You didn't bet? You're the first guy to go to bets.
12: I worked in California.
0: Yeah, okay.
12: It's not legal.
0: Yeah, but online you could.
12: No, you can't.
0: Sure you can. Well, you know,
12: you can.
0: You could listen. Did you? Now, I know you're going to think I'm crazy, but does your daughter or does she not live in a different state where she could put the money in for you?
12: That's good. That's a good point.
0: Right?
12: Yeah, I mean, really. That's allegedly.
0: You made sure she lived there just so she could bet legally.
12: That's a fair point.
0: That was the only reason she's going to college.
12: Now, the over-under is only 11.5, to put it out there, for the Laker game. It started at 8.5. There were actually tickets available yesterday. When I went on air with Ryan Hollins, you could have gotten in for $23.
0: Yeah.
12: Just said, to hell with this. Just take my tickets, please. Get in earlier this afternoon was back up around $110-$120 if you wanted to go see this. What some are speculating, right? Is it the last appearance of LeBron James in a Laker uniform? I say, where the hell is he going to go? But that's a whole other conversation for another time. But yes, we are counting down minutes to that. We got we got the Dodgers and the Giants, and then we've got third period just underway of the Wild and Avalanche. So all good things.
0: All right, do you want to do Steve's update for him? You sound like that's what you're doing.
12: That's another 20 minutes. A lot of things will have changed by then. I'm just saying we have a rich tapestry of sports entertainment here, and we started with the team that's not playing and won't for another week.
0: Of course,
12: and a half.
0: Because that's all. Because the playoffs are now centered around the Knicks. Sure they are.
5: No. Guys, what happens first?
0: What's that?
5: The Knicks series starts?
0: Yeah.
5: Or the Lakers tip off tonight?
0: Knicks series starts. Because this game still has some time to go, even though it's a blowout. You got some time. That's the big thing, right? We are now, speaking of the Knicks having time off now, looks like it's going to go till the Eastern Conference Finals won't start till May 19th, as the Pistons are getting thumped by the Cavs right now, 100-81, 8 minutes to go in the fourth quarter. And you could tell that this was a bad night for the Pistons when at the end of the first quarter, it was a 1-point game and Donovan Mitchell had not scored. That's bad. Cause now he's got 33 and it's just been like, I'm done with the quarter of not scoring, right?
12: Third quarter.
0: Now I'm
12: going to
0: go crazy, right? 23-0 run in the third quarter for the Cavaliers. They now control this game. James Harden, I give him credit. Maybe he was listening when I said playoff Harden killing them the first two games of the series. His last two games have been terrific. He's got 24, 11 assists tonight. This is going to be a 2-2 series and hey, okay, I got to get some extra time to just sit there and say, go New York, go. That's what it's giving me. It's giving me extra time. It's like an extra vacation time that I'm getting. Oh, extra vacation time. This is fantastic. Oh,
12: it also allows you to push far away from your love of the Pistons.
0: Yeah. Yeah.
12: Yeah. Because all of a sudden, Donovan Mitchell took over. He had 21 in the quarter. He had that 23-0 run. James Harden was so great in that quarter. He was taking charges and illegal screens.
0: Yeah.
12: And getting calls for that and giving up his body. And we've seen that game three and now game four. But that run in the third quarter was something special because you watch the Detroit players all looking around like, all right, is anybody going to guard somebody? Because your whole thing has been predicated on, hey, we're a great defensive team. And we've talked about the droughts that they go offensively. If Cade Cunningham isn't having a big game, it's who's going to pick up. LeVert's got 22 off the bench. But otherwise, you've got Tobias Harris with 14. Cade Cunningham's up to 19. Your other three starters have a total of 14 points. Not really getting the rounded out effort to quell what was going on in Cleveland.
0: Detroit can't score again.
12: Yeah, no, it's been bad.
0: Detroit 2-2.
12: And then Reed had a dunk to end the drought, and he hung on the rim like he was taking over the world. It's like, dude, all right, you just got a lot of basketball play. That's all right. You got two of those 23 back. Good for you.
0: So that's where we are right now. Big night in the NBA again. Lakers and Thunder tip off in about 20 minutes. We'll have that for you as well. But straight ahead, all the big news in the NFL, starting to get word of what the early games are this season. A handful have been released. The latest on that coming up next right here. Jason and Mike, Fox Sports Radio. I don't care that you play this song. It's fine.
6: Jason?
0: Yes.
6: Where's my ice cream?
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11: 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They're on their way to the Eastern Conference Finals.
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0: 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Well, first, let me disclose to you that we are just about to, we are on the cusp of a 2-2 series.
2: Yay.
0: In the Eastern Conference with the Pistons and the Cavaliers nearing conclusion. And boy, Pistons be looking for answers going back to game 5. 107-88 is the Cavaliers lead right now with 4 minutes left to go. Again, Thunder Lakers still a few minutes away from tipping off. But joining us now on the hotline to break down all the latest news in the NFL, longtime NFL insider, Sports Illustrated, want to bet with us on Twitter at Jason Lockenfor. It is Jason Lockenfor. What's happening, Jay? How are you?
1: What's going on, gentlemen? I hope everybody's well.
0: Yeah, we're good. Hey, did you find a way to bet on the that we were going to find out today the first few games in the NFL schedule? Were you able to make some money on that or no?
1: I did not get in on that. I like how they call it leaks. They're planned. I mean, they're planned announcements. It's a complete PR barrage, but it's okay. Whatever. However we want to couch it, we can couch it. Just put the damn thing out.
0: Well, I mean, is it a PR thing or is it a Jerry Jones Cowboys thing? Because we found out, okay, the Cowboys are opening at the Giants. They're hosting the Eagles on Thanksgiving Day. And then, we get the Bills opening their new stadium week 2 against the Lions. But I feel like at some point we're just going to get the entire Cowboys schedule first, aren't we?
1: Well, I guess they're probably going to be on primetime quite a bit. That's usually the case. And I actually think people around the league think they're better equipped to hold up in some of those primetime situations defensively against better teams than they have in a long time. I'm not going to say they're going to be a top 10 defense, and they might not even be barely top 15, but if they were top 18, that would be a big step in the right direction. Yeah, I mean, look, the league knows what moves the needle, and as much as we'll sit here and say, can't believe they're on again, I don't know however many millions of people will watch across all the different, you know, ways we consume this stuff now. I mean, the international stuff is just going to keep going and going and going. There's no end in sight for that. And those games they like to announce earlier, they get leaked because it shows up on the Tottenham Stadium website or whatever. So, yeah, I mean, I don't know. I'm just a dinosaur when it comes to this stuff. I remember when you'd sit in the team's media room as a beat writer, and then somebody would hand you a piece of paper, and you'd be like, oh, today's the day the schedule came out? Oh, okay, whatever. Because you'd already knew who they were going to play, home and road, you know what I'm saying? So, yeah, somebody would walk through the media room handing out paper. Like, I don't even remember it being a thing. Like, I don't remember anybody ever even commenting on the fact that, like, this is the week that it'll probably come out. Like, I don't remember that being even like a thing in 2004, but maybe it was.
3: Now it's about tourism and the release videos. I mean, I'm waiting on the Chargers, and now that they add in Njoku, I mean, we'll see how he gets translated into their schedule and what he has for Mike McDaniel. It's an exciting time here in Los Angeles.
1: Well, look, I think that offense has a chance to be special. A lot of people like that wide receiver they took in the fourth round. A lot of people think McDaniel, with that kind of speed, is going to be able to really use that kid to unlock all the quadrants of the field. It's very different than you know, Greg Roman. That's, you know, for sure. I don't think Harbaugh's going to be meddling here. Like, I think he's going to hand this thing over to McDaniel, and I think he can get the best out of this quarterback. I mean, if those tackles come back, and then they fortified the interior offensive line. And if Herbert's actually pushing the ball down the field effectively and not doing it under duress, they still have the remnants of the Greg Roman run scheme. And hell, McDaniel is a master at the scheming up the run as well. So I don't know, man. I'm not going to fall in the trap because every year I feel like there's this, you can talk yourself into like the Chargers being a lot better than they are. But, like, I can see the Chargers being the second-best team in that division because I think the Chiefs are back bad. And maybe the second, am I going to say it? Maybe the second best team in the AFC.
0: Whoa. Look at you. You know what that is right there? That's called Chargers Futures right there with Jason Lockett.
1: I'm kind of thinking that's not totally crazy. I don't like the way they're priced for the division. It's like you can get KC at plus 160 and the Chargers are like plus 190. So I'm not doing that. But yeah, I don't know.
3: Plus 800 for the conference, Jason?
1: Yeah, well, I don't even know if I'm totally feeling that, but like I might get into some of those, you know, I can't remember exactly what they call it. Like where exactly how the season ends. You know what I mean? Like I'm thinking divisional round, like they make the divisional round, lose there, but don't make the Super Bowl or even maybe the conference title. I don't know. We don't have to sort it all out now. But I don't think the defense is going to fall off a cliff now that Jesse Minter's left, because I think the 2 years he's there have established some things. And I think the offense has a chance to be a lot more dynamic than it's been.
0: Well, here's the thing about the AFC, Jay, is that the teams that improve, you can say, hey, look at these teams in the offseason, what they did. They're all the bottom feeders. The top teams, I can't say, well, they took a big leap. They took a huge leap above everybody else. That's why, I can completely buy the Chargers. I could buy a couple other teams because, the Patriots, well, obviously they have problems. They overachieved last year. The schedule was there. Yeah. Now they'll fall off. The Bills, they're the same team they were a year ago, right? You look at the North, teams have issues and difficulties. And I didn't see anybody where I said, boy, this is going to be the team to beat in the AFC this year. This is the one team that I can look at and say, you got to get past them. They don't have that team.
1: No, I think that team will end up being the Chiefs. I mean, they've thrown so much at the defense. And I think at least one of these tackles will stick. You're going to have Mahomes. Remember Tom Brady, you know what I mean?

0: Yeah, I mean, you can make a case for some teams that, you know, either didn't make the playoffs last year or didn't do much in the playoffs last year as maybe breaking through and kind of being this year's Jacksonville.
1: Jason Smith Show with me, Mike Harmon, here on Fox Sports Radio. Our guest, Jason Lockenfora, at Big Play, at SportsBoom.com, at Wanna Bet With Us, at Jason Lockenfora, where you get it all. Joins us each and every week, our NFL insider, longtime friend of the show. Jason, as we look at the reports coming out early on for Minnesota that they may actually have a true battle with Kyler Murray and J.J. McCarthy, is that just window dressing to make McCarthy feel good?
0: Yes. I mean, it's weird. I was doing some work today, and like it just came across. Like I was just looking at some third down numbers and third down trends and third down passing, and it's just like how little they tried to ask him to do and how little he could do. I just think Kevin O'Connell knows, and I don't think he's got a huge stomach for that anymore. And Murray's there for a reason. And Kyler Murray's, like, he's great in August and September. Kyler Murray sucks on the other side of Thanksgiving. But, like, Kyler Murray's problem's never been, like, he can't come out of the gate hot. Like, I just have a hard time seeing him not doing what it takes to clear the McCarthy bar, which is not a high bar to clear. Now, again, I don't know that it's going to be this Sam Darnold 2.0, like some are predicting, because I just don't think. I think Kyler Murray's got some limitations. And Kyler Murray might run out of steam December 1st, because he always does. But I think that one, and I think Atlanta, too. I mean, you know, Michael Penix is not going to be able to, even if he's healthy enough to do it, that's Tua's going to get an opportunity to earn that $1.3 million. To start the season. So I don't really look at either of those. And people around the league don't look at either of those as being two competitions.
2: He's on Twitter at Jason Lockenfora. That is at Jason Lockenfora. Want to bet with us? He'll have his lacrosse locks of the week as we get into the quarterfinal round of the NCAA tournament.
0: Money line again. You're not going to get the plus 240 like we had yesterday against Virginia, but we do like the Hoyas against the Dukes. I told you guys, Jacksonville and sort of the play-in game.
2: Right.
0: We did pretty well. Army did not cover for us.
2: Okay.
0: But everything else. Everything else hit in college wax and a nice start in the PLL as well. So let's go.
2: Great stuff, dude. We'll talk to you next week. Enjoy the
0: games.
2: Hey, buddy. Hey, I found a way to make money. If you're betting on lacrosse, but I don't know. Look, doesn't matter. Doesn't matter, right? Makes no difference. It makes that. I'll tell you how to bet lacrosse. Okay, that's fine.
1: You're
2: that's
1: learning great. More about lacrosse that's and becoming great. A more interested observer in
2: that's
1: Syracuse
2: great.
1: And
2: yeah.
1: All the way through every rank because of Jason Lockenfora's acumen in breaking it down.
2: Now, look, I got to be like, I've been, and here the crazy thing is, I've been a very lax garden variety. Lacrosse fan.
1: I like that you did that
2: for
1: you're
2: the last
1: very
2: like 30
1: lacrosse.
2: Years, right?
1: Yeah.
2: Yeah. Because obviously Syracuse's lacrosse program,
1: of course,
2: right?
1: Yeah.
2: And this year is a big year, you know, trying to win, you know, this is, you know, with Gary Gate taking over, big legend. And I'll still watch the games. I watched a game this weekend that turned out to be a real nail biter. And, I'm like, okay. And I go, boy, I've been watching this on and off. You think that a lot of the rules I would understand more. Like, you just got to think by osmosis, but
1: yeah.
2: That shows you how much I'm not, like, when I'm watching, I'm
1: you're
2: not
1: half
2: paying attention.
1: Paying attention.
2: Okay, why? And it's not as simple as, okay, when the ball goes in the net, I get it.
1: You don't score until you score.
2: 10-man ride. What's 10-man ride? Oh, now I get a 10-man ride. The goalie comes out, all this, okay. It's kind of fun, but I'm like, boy, you think I would know more. You think I'd be able to have some guy, because if I say went to Syracuse, the odd person at a party will say to me, oh, you know, great lacrosse pro. I'm like, oh, great, I got to talk lacrosse. Okay, yeah, great. Casey Powell, Joey Spallina. Sure. Okay. But you think
1: you want
2: I know
1: a Casey
2: more.
1: Powell rookie card? Yeah, I got one. Anyway.
2: You should have sold it before his record got broken.
1: No,
2: for most
1: I get that.
2: Points.
1: But yeah. I mean, we watch a lot of things. Obviously, here in the studios, we got no sound.
2: Yeah.
1: And occasionally, as we're towards the later night, you've got ESPN2 or some other channel where there'll be a random sport on. I'm like, I have no idea what I'm watching. I'm entertained. Or when they do the Ocho day.
2: Sure. Like, sure.
1: No idea what rules are being applied.

0: course, you can argue that with some of the sports that we love and hold dearly each and every night.
1: Time now to find out what's trending in the wide world of sports from a man who jumped up and down in the studio when Rafael Devers just homered. It's Steve DeSager.
2: No, actually, I was watching the Ocho, Slippery Stairs, quarterfinal.
0: Oh, okay. There you go.
1: I thought they were in the semifinals of Slippery Stairs. Not yet?
2: Yeah, a little behind. Okay. Trying to catch up on my lacrosse rules.
1: All right.
2: As far as the late game in the NBA playoffs, it's Oklahoma City up 3-0, starting up in L.A. in a few minutes against the Lakers. A Lakers team that, by the way, is the first in NBA history to lead at the half in back-to-back playoff games, these last two, and yet lose both by a combined 40 points or more.
3: Tough playing 8-on-5, Steve.
2: The Cavs 6-0 at home.
1: Wait, Steve, when is tip-off in that game? In another hour and 45 minutes, right?
2: No. It'll be about 10 minutes.
1: You sure?
2: Yeah.
1: Okay. Yeah. All right. So
2: there
1: we're gonna
2: are
1: start
2: rules
1: before,
2: about such
1: we're gonna
2: things.
1: We're going to start before 11 o'clock. We're going to start before 11 o'clock on the East Coast. You sure this game will? Okay.
2: Yes, absolutely.
1: Are you sure? Okay.
2: Yeah. There's under a minute to go at Cleveland. It's not yet done. I know the lead's down to 8, but we're good.
1: Okay.
2: At Cleveland, I'll just give them the W, 6-0 at home this postseason. Detroit will host Game 5 on Wednesday. And you mentioned the start date for the Eastern Conference Finals. It had been penciled in before the playoffs as on the 19th, a week from tomorrow night, the Eastern Conference Finals start. They do have the leeway to move it up to Sunday, move it up a couple of days. But, of course, now, apparently, this other conference semifinal is going to be 2 games apiece after tonight, as Cleveland is leading with under 30 seconds to go now. 112-101 over Detroit. Donovan Mitchell, one of the key stories. After almost no scoring in the first half, he has 42 points right now. Teammate James Harden, 24 points and 11 assists. Mitchell key to Cavs run to start the second half of 23-0. Evan Mobley, 17 points, 8 rebounds, 5 assists, 5 blocks for the Cavaliers. On Tuesday, Minnesota tied 2 games apiece, plays at San Antonio. Victor Wembanyama, the Spurs, was kicked out in the second quarter Sunday for throwing an elbow. Reportedly, we'll see no suspension or fine from that. The Spurs' De'Aaron Fox is questionable with a sore ankle. The WNBA is off tonight, 3 games on Tuesday. Just one NHL playoff game. Colorado has just taken the lead 3-2 at Minnesota. 6 minutes to go. Avalanche trying to go up 3-1 in that second round series. As for Major League Baseball, yes, the late games at Dodger Stadium. Rafael Devers having a nice month. Homer to right center off Roki Sasaki. Giants 1-0 over the Dodgers in the bottom of the second. That might be the final if you watch these two offenses the last 3 weeks.
1: It could be.
2: Theoretically.
1: The over-under for runs is 1.5.
2: On paper, this is the perfect opponent for a Dodger team that has not been hitting for 3 weeks. Again, I say, on paper. The other late game is on FS1. Bottom of the 9th, 2 outs. Seattle is leading 3-1 at Houston. The other games on a limited schedule are finals. Tampa Bay alone in first in the AL East. 2 games over the Yankees now. The Rays have won 15 of 17 after the victory at Toronto tonight, 8-5. Meanwhile, the Yankees lost a game in which their starting pitcher had a no-hitter in the 7th.
1: How'd their bullpen do, Steve?
2: Not good, Bob.
1: Okay.
2: 3-2 Orioles the final on a 3-run homer, bottom of the 7th from Kobe Mayo. No decision for Ryan Weathers, who had the no-hitter through 6. Went 6 1/3. He allowed a single and a walk in the 7th. A reliever came on and allowed the 3-run shot. Cleveland led 7-0 early and beat the Angels 7-2. A reminder that the Cubs are going to be at Atlanta on Tuesday. The Atlanta Braves have a 28-13 record, 9 games up in the division. Milwaukee's won 4 straight. They'll be hosting San Diego on Tuesday. We can update the hoops. It's a final at Cleveland. Cavaliers over the Detroit Pistons, 112-103. Back to you.
1: Thank you, Steve-O. Jason Smith, Mike Harmon, live from the Fox Sports Radio Studios. Coming up next, we got the play of the day coming your way. We got more on a now suddenly interesting 2-2 series in the East. And the latest on Wembygate. Jason and Mike, Fox.
4: 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Just search The Jason Smith Show with Mike Harmon. You want to see Harmon's calves? How about Jason's Jets or Nick's onesie? It's all there, plus more.
1: Seriously.
4: 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And hit that thumbs up icon and comment away. 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

0: 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Well, when you score no points in the first quarter, and then you finish with 75 for the game, well, you get to be the play of the day.
1: Schroeder ahead to Mitchell. Mitchell against Cunningham. Mitchell with 5:20 to go. Steps right, three ball up and good! Oh, that was sweet! From Donovan Mitchell, and he's got 38.
0: Cavs Radio Network on the call. He goes scoreless in the first quarter. I think he had four at halftime. He finishes with 43. The Cavaliers go on a 23-0 run to start the third quarter. They run away from Detroit, 112-103. Tie this series at two games apiece. I mean, can't say enough about the guy, right? I mean, and even James Harden, they give him a lot of credit. Harden played great tonight. He's had a good last couple of games. And here are the Cavaliers back in the series right now. But when I look at this series and go, why is it 2-2, right? And look, Mitchell is fantastic. You forget Spider Mitchell was the next guy coming for a long time until he wasn't. Now maybe he's getting back there. But the Pistons are finding out this is what happens when you don't play efficient basketball in the playoffs, because they have been getting by their talent, their depth. Cade Cunningham, every game is 7-for-18, 6-for-17, still leading the way, still finding a way, right? And that's the mark of a superstar. When you're not shooting the ball well, you are finding a way. But this is a Pistons team that just in general has not been very efficient. If not for LeVert off the bench tonight with 24 points, they looked absolutely terrible. You can only get by so much without playing your best basketball in the playoffs. Everybody's got to get to that next level, right? We talked about the Knicks earlier this hour. Hey, my one concern for the Knicks is they haven't gotten to that level yet, right? The Thunder, because they're so good, they still haven't gotten to that level yet. They're playing a little inefficient basketball, but they're so much better, it's not coming home to roost for them yet. Maybe in the finals, conference finals against the Spurs, that's the case. But watching the Pistons, like, you see them offensively, they're just not efficient. There's nobody to grab hold of them when things get down. There's no big veteran leader to say, hey, we got this. Like, I can see where the inefficiencies of them offensively are really starting to hurt them.
2: Well, and we've wondered all along with the lack of consistent secondary scoring. I mean, look at the way this game played out. Cunningham gets his 19. Tobias Harris finished with the 16. LeVert was great off the bench, trying to fight them back in. But a lot of that was after the damage was done in the third quarter with that 23-0 run to get things started. He finishes with 24. But your other starter, Duncan Robinson, took two shots. He played 31 minutes, and he took two shots, finishing with 4 points on the night. Durant had 8 points, and Thompson only four. You're not getting much in terms of contribution. You also turned the ball over 18 times, and you know we need to circle back on the Cleveland side of things, because a lot made of the early failures. And look, first to pound the drum here, as we do every night, watching it unfold live and in living color, was James Harden was grossly inefficient. The last two games, he's been great. Fourth quarter, he was fantastic in game three. Here, 11 assists to 2 turnovers. Totally inverting that ratio and getting wide open looks. And obviously, once Mitchell went into full takeover mode, he was like he was on fire.
0: I'm going to take credit for that for Harden, because I told him he's done. Playoff Harden absolutely killed him first two games. Why, nobody's a James Harden away from winning anything. And look what he's done the last two games. Like, okay, I heard you, coach. I heard you. All right, now I got to step it up. Okay, then.
2: Then why are the Pistons failing? Because you kept telling you how great they were.
0: Now they're
2: screwed.
0: Because they got to do something for themselves. James Harden did something for himself. The Pistons not do anything for themselves.
2: You left them to die.
0: That's what, look. And it's as good as Cunningham is, I mean, you look at his games, his series, 6 out of 19, 10 out of 27. 7 out of 16. Like, that's 3 of the 4 games for Cade Cunningham. You're only going to win so much when you play that well and you shoot that inefficiently. And that's kind of the way the rest of the series is going for the team as well.
2: Well, it's funny though. You look at their overall stats for the day, the 18 turnovers against 23 assists. So not efficient in that regard. Still shot 51% from the field, 43 from 3-point range, and only shot 12 free throws, which is a whole other problem. But when you shoot that well, it's like the Lakers in game three. You shot 47%. You shot 47% here. Doesn't matter. You're still getting drummed right? When it's all said and done. And you look at the Cavaliers, once the things started rolling in that third quarter, it was unstoppable. Now it was mostly led by two guys. So you're going to need a little more balance, and a little more help from your bench. But it is nice to have that alpha that can go crazy, on a dime.
0: What do you got, Frostberg?
3: I'm not sure if I heard you right. You said Donovan Mitchell was held scoreless in the first?
0: In the first quarter, yeah.
3: You know what they call that, right?
0: What do they call that?
3: The reverse Paul George.
0: Oh.
2: Well played.
0: Oh, maybe they like Freaky Friday and ran into each other, right? It's like, okay, you get the first quarter, but I'll get the next three. Okay, that's good. Is my first quarter going to be enough? No, not nearly. You're going home in four. Oh, okay, fine.
2: Still stretching to that 17 and a half.
0: Well, you put Paul George's first quarter and Donovan Mitchell's last three quarters together, you get a guy with a 60-point night.
2: Yeah, it's a big.
0: You got a guy with a 60-point night in the playoffs.
2: That is operational efficiency at its finest. Yeah, playoff P is done, and now everybody's mad.
0: Yeah,
2: saying Daryl Morey might finally get fired.
0: Oh, I don't think not everybody is mad. I think Sixers fans are mad. I think the NBA is happy that the best team is continuing.
2: Well,
0: to move on
2: I think
0: playoffs.
2: They would have liked a series.
0: Yeah.
2: To Philadelphia going home so meekly and pathetically, I don't think that's good for the game.
0: No, but at least they would see. The thing is, they went home meekly and pathetically, but in a fun way. So at least there was that.
2: How fun was it?
0: It was very fun.
2: Oh,
0: it was really fun. Are you kidding?
2: You.
0: Fun. Fun to listen to Joel Embiid complain about the officials, complain about the direction of the team, complain about everything.
2: Hurt, maybe. And people are like, they should trade Embiid. I'm like, we went down this road a year ago. You were trying to say, I said, who's taking that contract?
0: They owe me $193 million. Now I'm going to say whatever the hell I want to.
2: 100%.
0: No, they were fun.
2: When
0: the
2: you're in a position of power, you know you are not going to be fired, and there's going to be no disciplinary action.
0: Dude,
2: you stretch the limits. You're supposed to be here 2 hours ago. What are you going to do?
0: I don't know that you could have a more fun sweep than what we saw there. That was a pretty fun sweep. I mean, just from the perspective of the fact that Knicks won. But I mean, perspective of, that was a pretty fun, you had some entertaining stuff in that sweep.
2: Well, those fans trying to get a cheer going and then the resounding boos of Knicks fans.
0: Oh, yeah. Did I tell you it was going to be 90% Knicks fans on Sunday?
2: No, we knew it was going bad.
0: 90% Knicks fans on Sunday.
2: As soon as you start crying, telling your fans, it's like, wait, I can get what for this ticket? See ya.
0: Exit outbound of Fresca, exit Swollen Dome. Jason Smith, Mike Carmen. We got more in the Cavs and the Pistons coming up. Cade Cunningham's got to step it up. But we're finally getting underway between the Lakers and the Thunder. Straight ahead, we'll have an update on this game. And was the right thing done with Wemby's ejection and suspension? Jason and Mike, this is Fox Sports Radio.
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15: Lisa Sky Hain loved working with people.
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23: It was a lot of talk about movement and culture and spiritual awakening and empowerment. 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
26: The Oklahoma City Thunder, defending NBA champs, are up 3-0 in their second-round playoff series and leading early in L.A. against the Lakers 14-11 mid-first quarter. Cleveland at home won again, beat Detroit 112-103. Cavs with a 23-0 run to start the second half. Cavaliers are 6-0 at home this postseason. Game 5 of the series will be Wednesday in Detroit, tied at 2 games apiece now, thanks to Donovan Mitchell of the Cavaliers, who had 43 points tonight, 39 in the second half. In the lone NHL playoff game tonight, Colorado went up 3-1 with a victory at Minnesota 5-2. It was 2-2 in the third period. The late ball game at Dodger Stadium as the Giants ahead of LA 1-0 in the bottom of the third. Rafael Devers a solo homer. Baltimore beat the Yankees 3-2. Tampa Bay won again 8-5 at Toronto. I'm Steve DeSager.
0: You know, we're the greatest. 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
20: Rip the knob off.
4: Right now, the Lakers, trying to avoid the end of their season, have a 17-14 lead right now over Oklahoma City.
20: They're on a 9-0 run.
4: Austin Reeves has 5, LeBron with 4. It is early, very, very early. I think Dylan Brooks is behind the courtside seat trolling the Lakers.
20: Throw him out. It's a good move. After the roast of Kevin Hart from last night, I think guys still have some jokes ready to unleash.
4: That, you know, that is the definition of a polarizing roast. Like, hey, wait, like, some people have to, always people don't understand, a roast is a roast, right? It's a roast.
20: Yeah,
4: you understand?
20: That's it.
4: But when you say, I say, okay, I get why some of this stuff was polarizing. Yeah. That was a polarizing roast.
20: Oh, no, it went all over the place. Cat Williams showed up, beef, squash beef, maybe not, I don't know.
4: No,
20: what is it? The Rock shows up and everything else.
4: No, I think my favorite line was Cat Williams said, oh, hey, Steph Curry couldn't be here tonight, but he carried Draymond Green all the way here.
20: No, that was good. Draymond took some incoming.
4: That was my favorite one. Carry Draymond all the way here.
20: Pretty good line.
4: Oh, yeah.
20: They got a lot of time in the offseason.
4: Someone told Tom Brady who Chelsea Handler was, so there was that,
20: no,
4: too.
20: That's good.
4: So that was, you know,
20: well,
4: so.
20: I mean, that's just it. The real heroes are, I mean, even though these guys do some pretty good deliveries of the jokes, the writers in the back, good job by them.
4: The real heroes, Smithers. Here's that's what right. We are. And I want to say this because you mention his name all the time. We'll probably never get to say this again ever. Lou Dort leading the way right now for the Thunder with 6 points.
20: Yeah, I mean, eventually he's going to hip check someone, or he's going to flop on a play and or cause some unrest. But for now, we talk about the offensive acumen.
4: So we'll keep you updated on this again. 17-14, Lakers with the lead, 3.5 to go. In the first quarter, Oklahoma City looking for the closer. Lakers hoping to stay alive. Meanwhile, the biggest story in the NBA the last 24 hours that does not involve the New York Knicks, Wembygate has been solved. Victor Wembanyama, who was thrown out of the game yesterday against the Minnesota Timberwolves for an elbow at Naz Reid's head and his throat, and his elbow was so thin it was almost like it was a scissor or a laser or a cleaver.
20: It was like the woman with the legs in The Kingsman.
4: Yeah, it was.
20: She's gonna take you out.
4: Oh, yeah. I mean, that was dangerous.
27: He's like a cockfighter with those razor blades.
4: He was.
20: Yeah. Little Jerry.
4: He gets ejected, but avoids a suspension. So he will be playing in game 5. Now let's deal with the ejection first with Wemby. I understand there's a lot of back and forth. I understand that Wemby was expecting contact from Naz Reid and didn't get it. And that's why, you know, when you're 7 feet, 11 inches tall, sometimes when you move the elbow, you're not getting somebody in the chest. You're getting them in the neck or in the head. So yeah, I don't think there's anybody that would look at that and say, you got to keep him in the game. I know Wemby was surprised this being thrown out of the game. I think he was just in shock. Like, what happened? Like, wait, I'm getting thrown out. Like, I think he just felt like he was in shock with all of that. But I don't think there's anybody that can say he didn't deserve to get ejected. Of course he deserved to get ejected. You can't do that and stay in the game. From that perspective, yeah, did the right thing. And I know that there's a lot of, the push today has been, oh, Wemby needs a policeman, someone to stand up for him. If he's getting physical, somebody else needs to stand up for him. I'm like, okay, couple of things on that. Number one, somebody needs to stand up for a guy who's 7'5". Come on, man.
20: Well,
4: Come on, man.
20: He does really? Go to the ground a lot.
4: Come on.
20: Not quite Anthony Davis. Someone's got to say,
4: I get that where everybody should be there for their star, but this wasn't where he gets involved in a big back and forth and nobody pulls him away and steps in to fight somebody. This was Wemby decided, I'm on the ball with an ISO play and I elbow Naz Reid in the throat. Like, this was what did you want somebody to do? Come up and say, no, wait, Wemby, don't do that. What? And then they just punch Naz Reid in the throat like it's a John Wick movie. Like, I don't understand what people wanted off of this. It was Wemby losing his cool. It happens. It's part of his education into being the hood ornament of the league, into being the guy, being the face of the league. This is part of how it goes. Now he's going to understand, okay, I can't lose my cool. If something happens, we need to adjust when teams are physical with me or how the physicalness plays out, because clearly this was something that was a bad decision by me. It didn't go our way. It's nobody else's fault. You can't say, oh, nobody stepped in. Nobody was a policeman for Wemby. Again, if it was a fight or somebody did something really physical to Wemby and it was, I'm stepping in to make sure you don't get in a fight, it was a breakaway dunk or something happened underneath. No, this is Wemby on an ISO play, thumped him in the neck. So yeah, it happens. It's part of Wemby's education as a basketball player.
20: Yeah, I think there were other incidents, right? Because you have the build up, and that's something Mitch Johnson, I mean, did he get fined at all? Because if he didn't get fined for his comments, then that's atrocious by the league. Yeah, he's got to take it into his own hands. Good for him. Like, no, hold on.
4: I don't know that he's not going to get fined. Adam Silver can only handle so much at once.
20: Well, because he did nothing here with Wembanyama.
4: You asked him to handle this or not handle this today. Tomorrow's a day he can handle or not handle something else.
20: Dude, he put on blinders like he was running the damn Preakness.
4: Again, dude, you can only ask him so much, man. You can only, you know what it's like? It's like, who are, like in Breaking Bad, when Jesse would try to get his friends to do stuff for him, but then they would get all, you know, crazed up and mm-hmm. It's like, we only have so much time until those guys are useless, right? Okay, there's only so much time. Like in the NBA, like, you have to realize it. Okay, we can only tackle so many things at once, man.
20: Yeah, but he tackled none of it.
4: Well,
20: it was like they put it on his desk and he didn't come to work on a Monday.
4: Every day you can choose or not to choose to tackle a subject. It doesn't mean I can choose to not tackle a lot of things. That's too busy a day for Adam Silver. Give him one day to deal with something or not deal with it, then get through the mental stress of it, and then tomorrow's a new day.
20: Yeah,
4: that's Adam Silver.
20: Like some of the discussion and things that start floating around in social media off of this just made me kind of chuckle. And the Mitch Johnson post-game comments were fantastic, but basically daring the NBA to take action, which to this point, they've done nothing to anybody.
4: Again, maybe Adam Silver gets this Thursday, maybe Friday. You never know.
20: Snail mail, right? Maybe there's a backlog still. Mother's Day is the biggest mail day with cards and sundry items sent to moms, grandmas, and aunties and other folks that get their gifts, not to mention all of the eBay traffic that's going on because of the NBA playoffs and cards being sold. But it's
4: Bernice, I'm logged out of my email. I forget what my password is. It's commissioner, sir. Oh, thank you. Wait. Oh, capital C. Okay, sorry.
20: How do you spell commissioner?
4: How many M's? Is it two M's and one S? Is it one M and two S? How many M's? How many S's? How many I's? You know what? I can't make it. I can't spell it out.
20: But yeah, so Wemby took a couple of cheap shots, and the video evidence was there, right? The push down on a play in transition, whatever else. That's when the teammates potentially step in. I love the ISO of Dylan Harper. I might actually put his eyes on a shirt before it's all said and done, because he sees Wemby reload the elbow, and it's one of those you can add the sound effect like a guy in a Steven Seagal movie loading his gun, and then he hits Naz Reid with the big elbow. The argument that it happened early enough in the game, so that would suffice. Like, so if he did that at the end of the third quarter, now we're going to look at it differently. That's insane to me.
5: That is absolutely insane.
20: Honestly, it's like, you know what? Because he unloaded on this guy with 8:47 left in the second quarter, that's like serving a full game. My ass. You know, that's so soft.
5: Honestly,
20: that is awful.
5: You watch the NBA. You understand that's how they think. Come on, man. I knew that was going to happen.
20: No, no, no. I'm not saying I didn't expect it. And I can still say it ain't right.
5: I knew it was going to happen because he got ejected early. It's because, okay. And I get it. And what I do like is I like the NBA saying, okay, we're not going to put our thumb on the scale for this series any more than we have. We don't want to put stars out of the series. We want them to decide it on the court. I get that.
20: Now, he decided it on the court. He elbowed and jacked that guy up. He tried to decapitate him.
5: As soon as that, because one of my best friends is a Spurs fan, he texted me right away and he goes, are we losing him? Is he getting suspended? Yeah. And I said, no, because it happened so early. If this happened in the fourth quarter, he's going to get game five. He would get game five as well. But because it happened so early, the NBA is going to say, yeah, then it seems like a 2-game suspension. So yeah, I think we can do that. Absolutely. That's how they thought about it.
20: So
5: if it happened right before halftime, that would have been, or right after halftime.
20: Yeah, exactly.
5: Then that would have been, I don't know. It's
20: first
5: half
20: five.
5: Hey, here's what we're doing. While Wemby gets ejected, he's suspended for the first half of game five, but then he
20: violated team rules.
5: But that's the NBA, man. I mean, really, I mean, you know, forget about hot take, deserve it not. I know how the NBA is going to react. That's it. I knew when it happened so early that he wasn't going to get suspended for another game.
20: And I'm okay with it.
5: I want to see Wemby play.
20: We talk about, you know, whether he's the best player or he's the most watchable player, and we can go semantics. I know the take from last week in terms of crowning Wemby, as we did here on the show, and talking about his place in the league went very, very well in the socials. So thanks to the team putting that up and retweeting that and getting that out. And whether you're an SGA guy in terms of best player, Wemby's the most watchable. And what do you need for a series? You need your stars. So I didn't expect it to happen, but just that it was like, hey, nothing to see here. Like, just is laughable. To this point, at least a pink envelope for Mitch Johnson, even though you may agree wholeheartedly with what he's saying, right? Because anybody that's had your star player get roughed up in any sport, there's always the enforcer for the NHL, and certainly in basketball, go all the way through when the Bulls brought in Dennis Rodman. It wasn't just to be a rebounder. It was all right, we got a guy that every once in a while, you know, he's going to be a little unhinged. So you got to be careful going after Jordan or going after Pippen, depending on what's going on the court. And go on through the annals of history, go through the bad boys and everything else. Isaiah could instigate, but there was always a guy to finish the job. With Wemby, yeah, he probably does need that guy to step in on occasion to keep from the frustration. But this was the isolated moment on the court.
5: When there's a brouhaha, when it's a breakaway play and there's a timeout. This was Wemby in a one-on-one play,
20: but
5: throwing an elbow.
20: But the point is that you'd already had a number of instances in the game and in prior games. And this is Minnesota, and this is what they do. Right. We talked a lot about the Jokic situation and watching him lose his mind last round. Yeah. So it's not unprecedented. But there'd been the plays where Wemby had been knocked down. He'd been pushed down. Nobody stepped towards it. They went and looked and made sure he was okay, which is great. But it becomes a cumulative effect of those kind of little extra moments after the whistle, in between inbounds plays, whatever else. This is clearly just a pre-calculator. All right, I'm tired of getting jacked up, so I'm taking this guy out. Which, again, that means to me that it should be more than a, hey, when did this happen in a game, and is that enough?
5: But come on, man. You know, you've watched an NBA game. You know that's exactly what they're thinking.
20: Of course.
5: For all this upper crust, all of that, you know, I'm sure the furniture in Adam Silver's office is so incredibly expensive. Hey, the wood desk, the Resolute desk that I use here is made from the wood of the first peach baskets when the game was invented back in 1850, whatever it was. Like, you know, they're saying, well, he got kicked out early, so yeah, he could play in game five. All right, that's it. That's it? Yeah, we're not going to get sandwiches and talk about this and have a big conference call? No, we're done.
20: You can still have the sandwiches.
5: All right, great. Oh, okay. We'll do that. All right.
20: Expensive.
5: It's exactly how the NBA thinks. It's how they thought. Really, that's why when it happened, like, boy, if that happened like the first play out of the second half, what would the NBA have done? Like, that would have been
20: I think that's the question. If Adam Silver in his next in his next press availability, state of the league. Hey, before we get to the state of the league, when exactly is too early to get thrown out of a game?
4: 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After you've done that, tap the thumbs up icon. Comment away whether you agree or disagree. Let us know what you think. 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Mike and I love putting this content out for you every single night. Well, coming up next, keep you updated on more what's happening with the Lakers and the Thunder in Game 4. 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
4: Fox Sports Radio, the Jason Smith Show with my best friend Mike Harmon. Where the Lakers right now are losing to Alex Caruso. They are losing to one man. Caruso off the bench for the Thunder. 3-for-3 from three-point range, 9 points. He leads the Thunder in scoring as the Thunder lead the Lakers 29-26 early in the second quarter.
20: Revenge game.
4: The Alex Caruso revenge game.
20: Yeah.
4: All of a sudden, him and LeBron seem like, whoa, hey, there. You know, it was just yesterday when LeBron scored, broke Kareem's record, and Caruso came out on the court and like shook his hand. It was like the first game they played together. Hi, I'm Alex. How you doing?
20: Remember me?
4: Hi, I'm Alex. How you doing?
20: Ricky Henderson talking about John Oldham.
4: Yeah.
20: I once played with a guy that wore a helmet.
23: You do know LeBron got him traded.
4: Yeah. Yeah, I know, but now Caruso is like, yeah, you and I, we're the same player.
23: So think about that for 1 second.
4: I can come in here and talk smack.
23: Somebody decides to send you to Oklahoma City.
4: Yeah.
23: To live there.
4: Yeah, yeah.
23: Be upset too.
4: Yeah, oh, that's true.
20: You got a big contract
4: true.
20: And a lot of wins.
23: Mike, I've been there.
4: There is a big part of me, and I'm being completely serious, where I say, I don't know that the Lakers haven't gotten over losing Alex Caruso. I think where everything has gone from, yes, bad decisions, Russell Westbrook over Buddy Hield, I get it. You know, making the Anthony Davis trade, Luka not being healthy, I get it. But part of me, I feel like they really started to go down this road when they decided Alex Caruso could go. You know, and the glue guys like that, we talk about them all the time that just do so much and are able to to hit big shots and come off the bench and be instant offense or make big plays defensively. And like Caruso's one of those guys where he's like, it's like found gold. You know, we talk about Marcus Smart, who was able to do that earlier in the playoffs and guys like that. But Caruso just feel like, boy, championships and great play seem to follow him around. Like he comes off the bench always with a lot of energy. He always seems to hit big shots. I mean, I don't know. The Lakers haven't gotten past losing him.
20: Well, him leaving was like getting your heart ripped out in the Temple of Doom. I mean, that's it. You took away the heartbeat of the squad, and a guy that ran first or second unit, whatever you needed him to do, did all the dirty work, like you talk about with Marcus Smart, just about 8 years as junior or thereabout, and then you just keep going from there. But you watch how the teammates spoke of him then and how they speak of him now. He's just one of those guys, long career, and isn't flashy, but always seems to be in the middle of the fray. And here he's been forgotten in terms of defensive sequencing for the Lakers here. So wide open shots and knocking him down one after another.
23: You guys do remember who they chose over him, right?
4: Over
23: Caruso.
4: Caruso?
23: Keeping him. Who they preferred.
4: Who did they pick?
23: Taylor Horton Tucker.
4: Oh, that's right. THT. That's right. Yeah. Oh, my
23: Think
4: God.
23: About that one.
20: THT.
4: Yeah. That's right. Yeah. Because he was LeBron's guy. Right, he was LeBron. Like, yeah, he was LeBron's guy. Oh, I remember. Yeah, boy, THT. Boy, it's been a minute.
20: You know who else was? You know who else was this guy that hasn't done anything? Dalton Knecht.
4: Yeah, no, true. No, look,
20: Dalton Knecht. But that was the guy. Remember when he was talking? But in terms of college and looking at stuff, Knecht. And Bronny James, those were his two guys.
4: No, you're right. But look, Knecht is a guy who was a late first round pick that hasn't panned out. I can't put that too much on LeBron because how many teams have first round picks that don't go anywhere? But Caruso was somebody who they win the championship and you saw the kind of role that he filled playing, 20 some odd minutes a game. I mean, the guy's been, second team all defensive NBA a couple of years with Oklahoma City. This is a guy, he does so many things. And I mean it. I look back and I go, boy, that might have been the beginning of the downfall of the Lakers and getting back to where they are now.
20: And Caruso signed that 4-year, $81 million deal with OKC in 2024. You're going to end up paying, 40-ish if it maxes out for Austin Reeves. I think I know which side I would have taken in that battle in terms of your long-term build. But here we are on the precipice of getting swept out, and Alex Caruso playing a big role certainly doesn't look good.
23: THT.
20: He was dynamite for a minute.
4: He was always supposed to be great. It was going to take him a while.
23: He was never dynamite.
4: It's going to take him a while. He's going to get in. Young player. Let him go. THT, watch out.
23: He was like one of those little M80s that barely work.
4: Oh, that goes.
23: You get a couple sparks.
4: And then you don't want to get too close in case it goes off. You're like, oh, I think it's a dud. Like you hit it with a stick or something. Okay, it's done. Don't worry about it.
20: Averaging 9 a game for his career.
4: Yeah, hey. I mean, I think
20: there's a bull.
4: I don't think they've gotten over 25. Letting him go. I mean, well, clearly showing you the Bulls have problems because we went to the Bulls, they didn't really do anything.
20: Buddy,
4: Don't even get me started. Sorry, buddy.
20: This is like there was a year in the MLB All Star Game where they put up the graphic of like here's all the guys that once played for the Expos, and it was a full starting 9.
4: Yeah. Okay.
20: Right. All and right. Plus a DH.
4: Yeah. Yeah. Okay.
20: and then you had the. The idea with the Bulls for this playoff run, we could pluck one or two guys from a bunch of these teams and just say, hey, they had their formative years with the Chicago Bulls. What did it matter? Nothing. They stunk.
4: So where'd you go to middle school? Chicago Bulls. Where'd you go? Then I went to high school. Then I graduated and everything else.
20: Yeah. Got my opportunity.
4: No, it's great. No, go to the Bulls. It's great. Then you graduate and you move on. Now. Two teams, two fan bases, right? We've talked about the Knicks and their victory over the Sixers, and I'm going to wait a week for the Eastern Conference Finals while these other teams all sweat it out. But a tale of two fan bases. Audio, you absolutely have to hear them making the ways around since the Knicks win over the Sixers a day ago. So local television station, Philadelphia, hey, let's go live out to the
20: woman on the scene. Absolutely.
4: For the latest on the, sports reporter there.
20: Pulse of the fan.
4: And she starts to do her report. Now we're going to play two pieces of audio for her. The first one is they throw to her in the field and she starts to do her report. And when Knicks fans, because, it was 90% Knicks fans in Philadelphia yesterday. When Knicks fans see she's on the air live, they start to overwhelm the scene. Take a listen.
1: 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Cheyenne, this game was brutal.

0: show up. Win, lose, doesn't matter. And that's what I love. Not just, hey, we stink, we can't sell out, like Philadelphia, like Joel Embiid saying, hey, don't let the Knicks fans buy our tickets. Knicks fans are saying, blank you, we're coming, right? So say what you want about Knicks fans, and I get it, and I'll wear that because I'm part of that Knicks Nation fan base. But, hey, they no matter what the circumstances are, they show up. There could be a game on the moon that the Knicks are playing, and it could be they could be down 3-0 in the first round of the playoffs, and Knicks fans would find a way to get on a rocket and get to the moon for that game.
1: It's one small step for Brunson, who's fouled and goes to the free throw line to try to cut it to 3, and one giant leap for Karl Anthony Towns, who was called for the reach-in. He's now at the bench with 3 fouls.
2: That making a short this. Joke on your guy in go. The middle of talking about how great everything saying, is.
0: Once, well, I gotta go. I gotta go by Neil Armstrong's line. I can't make it up. One small step for man, one giant leap for mankind.
2: Could grab, you know, some small.
0: If you're thinking a small
2: actor,
0: step,
2: I mean, Timothy Chalamet is a little guy.
0: Chalamet.
2: Ben Stiller's Chalamet, about 5'2".
0: Chalamet. Well, I got to go on the court. I had to go on the court. One.
3: You're
0: giant
3: in my
0: leap.
3: World now, Grandma.
0: Yeah, come on, man.
2: But that is good. One of those appreciation moments, right? And we talk about it like all the time here in the studio. I'm a fan of my teams, but I have the burn and then it's done. Like, all right, next game, how do you fix, whatever. It eats at you. And that little boy, that little Jason Smith is still there that gets affected by it. And right now you're chesty, but I know you're going to go home tonight. And for the next however many days before this series actually begins, it's going to eat away at you a little bit. By a little bit, you're going to have worries about this matchup now because you're going to watch the rest of this Cavaliers and Pistons series and everything one team or the other does well. You're going to be losing your mind going, how do we match up against that? That's just who you are. But that's the thing. It consumes you. And that is a microcosm for the Knicks fandom as a whole. So many other fan base just say, all right, I'm done. I'm not watching this anymore. Either you sell your tickets off or you leave the seats empty or whatever, because you got to be worrisome now because the team may decide, hey, you sold too many of your tickets, so beat it. Right? That certainly happens in the NFL quite a bit. Hey, we stink. And but you sold off 5 of your games. Like, we're not going to give you those tickets back. Like, no, it's just because, you know, circumstance. And you got to go and appeal and sit in front of people and beg to keep your seats. Or you have to upgrade because now you give them more money and they'll feel better about you. But to this point, you had Sixers front 10 rows tickets. People were saying they were able to get a deal for next year for 10 grand. Man, that's pretty good for 41 home dates and rights to the playoffs. It's not a bad buy-in, which means people are abandoning ship as the process has failed ultimately.
0: So, well, the Knicks, I gotta understand, you gotta respect that. You gotta, I'll wear that. Like, we show, doesn't matter how bad we are, we show up. Then you got Sixers fans. Mm. And I didn't feel bad for Sixers fans until, you know, Cheyenne Corrin threw to the package of 76ers fans that she interviewed following the game.
2: Oh, yeah.
3: What, all 4 of them?
2: Well, that's all that was left.
0: Yeah.
2: I mean,
0: here's the fans that she interviewed after the game and their thoughts on the end of the year for the 76ers.
4: I ain't gonna lie, this is a Mother's Day massacre. I left my mom, you know what I mean? It's been time thinking that I'm going down with the ship, but I'm going down with the ship, so I gotta make it up to mama.
5: Sell the team, fire Nick Nurse, everybody gone. Go on. Like Kyle Lowry, coach.
6: We're getting clowned. I got nothing.
7: I think it was game 6 a few years ago when the Knicks beat us here and we walked out and they were chanting like this. It's worse this year.
8: They gotta play better defense.
9: And I love Joel and I hope he stays. I love the whole team. They did amazing, but it's just heartbreaking. It really is.
8: It's a wrap.
3: Especially it's when still Paul real. George didn't score after the first.
0: You know, and here's the thing. It's like all like the kid saying, fire everybody, name Kyle Lowry the coach. Right? Like, there's a future sports talk radio host right there. Fire Nick Nurse, get rid of everybody, right? But then the woman crying at the end, I love this team so much. I love Embiid, all that. I don't know, man. Maybe I'm getting soft in my old age, but like in my 50s now, but I'm like, I just felt bad. I never thought I'd ever feel bad for 76ers fans, but I guess it all hit me the whole time that this used to be a great sports town. They used to show up for their teams just like this. It was their booing Santa Claus. And now it's, hey, we're not going to even come to the games. We're going to sell our tickets. We're going to let Knicks fans buy it. We're going to show up. And the diehard few are the ones I feel bad for, because wow, this is not a, we talked about this last week. This is not a small market city. This is not Tampa trying to sell out tickets to the baseball playoffs. This is Philadelphia.

0: of the most heritage teams in the history of the NBA. And you have your star players saying, hey, in two games, don't let the other fans buy the tickets to our arena. And that's really embarrassing, man. And again, I just feel sad for the Sixers fans out of that. And I felt okay until the one woman started crying. Then I felt even worse.
1: It's still real to me. We'll have to circle back and play the Maxi comments because he talked about the fandom as well. But it's that general rule of thumb, right? The I can like you individually, but I hate the lot of you kind of thing. Like I like the individual people. You get me in a larger area, and some folks are very uncomfortable. That could go to fan bases as well, right? I like individual Cub fans. I hate the Cubs. It's both things can be true. In this case, you can feel bad for that woman, that girl that has gone through the process. She trusted it, and every year her heart's been broken. And at the center of it,
0: yeah,
1: still the same group of guys. Yep. And no matter what they've done and changed and decorated the scenery around it, it's been the same sorry end.
0: Mm-hmm.
1: And in this case, not only did you lose, you got absolutely blasted.
2: We're getting clowned, man. We got clowned. We got clowned. What did I say? We got
3: Joel
2: clowned.
3: Embiid got carried like baby Carlos from The Hangover.
1: The only thing that could have been better is that guy that dropped it, the first guy. When he dropped the Mother's Day Massacre, if he brought full Randy Savage.
0: Yeah.
1: It's a Mother's Day Massacre.
2: Ooh, yeah, Madison Square Garden, moving a little bit east here to Philadelphia. Yeah. Time now to find out what's trending in the wide world of sports. From someone who's been called the Leapin' Lanny Poffo of Fox Sports Radio.
1: Ooh.
2: Because I read a poem before every update. It's Steve DeSantis.
1: The poet laureate. Let's go.
4: Expecting Slim Jims. By the way,
2: snap into it, Steve.
4: Thank you. We have an NBA playoff update as the Lakers season could be ending tonight. Not going out a limb on that one. The Thunder with a 17-0 run to start the second quarter as the Lakers began the period 0-9, 4 turnovers, 4 fouls. And OKC is in the lead 38-28 mid-second quarter in Los Angeles, trying for a 4-game sweep. They went 4-0 in the regular season against LA, Lakers shooting 29% from the floor. Earlier, Cleveland beat Detroit 112-103, tying that best of seven at 2 games apiece. The Cavs with a 23-0 run to start the second half. Donovan Mitchell scored 43 points. In fact, that ties an NBA playoff record since most of the points, 39 of them, came in the second half. Stats Inc. looked up all the NBA games of the last 20 years, playoffs or not, and found only one other guy had scored fewer than 5 points in a first half and then at least 38 in the second half.
3: Was it Paul George?
4: It was Jimmy Butler for a 40-point game a decade ago. Nice guess, though. On Tuesday, Minnesota tied 2 games apiece, plays at San Antonio. Victor Wembanyama, the Spurs, was kicked out in the second quarter Sunday for throwing an elbow. Reportedly no suspension or fine coming from that. The Spurs' De'Aaron Fox is questionable with a sore ankle. In the NHL playoffs, Colorado was tied 2-2 in the third period at Minnesota and beat the Wild 5-2. Avs are up 3-1. In Major League Baseball's late game, the Dodgers' offense hasn't been doing much in the last 3 weeks. They get to play the Giants, the lowest scoring team in baseball so far. Dodgers up 2-1 on San Francisco.
0: Now, Mookie Betts is back. That's the whole thing. Mookie Betts is back.
4: Honestly, when he's on, and I'm not saying he is, he's 1-for-3 in his return, got activated today. But since he signed with the Dodgers in 2020, when he is on, the whole lineup is different. It's amazing how different it looks. They could use him. Mookie Betts returned, and officially second baseman Alex Freeland was sent to AAA today. One of the Dodger runs, in fact, the lead run, came on a double play ground up. Tampa Bay has won 15 of 17. It won at Toronto tonight, 8-5. The Rays are alone in first in the AL East. 2 games over the Yankees now. Yanks lost 3-2 at Baltimore, even though they were up 2-0 and their starter Ryan Weathers had a no-hitter through 6 innings. He wound up pitching 6 1/3, allowed a single and a walk in that 7th inning. A reliever allowed a 3-run homer to Kobe Mayo, and that was the difference. Cleveland led the Angels 7-0 in the second inning, 7-2 the final. Guardians record now a game over 500, alone in first in the AL Central. Arizona got a run top of the first and won 1-0 at Texas. Seattle 3-1 winners at Houston on FS1. Julio Rodriguez, a solo homer. A reminder, NASCAR's on FS1 again this Sunday. Fox's final Cup Series telecast of the year, the All-Star Race at Dover. Back to you.
0: Thank you, Steve-O. Jason Smith Show with my best friend, Mike Harmon. So while we're watching the NBA playoffs, seeing who's moving on to the next round, for everybody sitting at home, you can now officially make phone calls for one of the top five players in the league. His team is open to trading him.
5: LeBron James.
0: That's coming up next right here. Jason and Mike, Fox.
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0: 30 seconds before halftime, Lakers trail the Thunder 48-43. Thunder looking for the closer. Got more on this game coming up in a few minutes. But listen, if your team is not in the playoffs, Sixers, Celtics. All right. If your team is not in the playoffs, you're looking for what is next. Who could be coming in to save your team?
31: You're going to hell. You know the basketball gods are coming back.
0: Dude, I'm gonna have 6 days of no Knicks games. Come on, man. 6 days.
31: What are you gonna talk about? Six days.
32: God, I mean, for us.
0: Six days of no Knicks. The Bucks are now waiting for trade offers for Giannis. They are seeking offers to trade Giannis. And what they are looking for is a blue chip player, potential. Tons of draft picks back. Two big thoughts on this trade, on this situation, because now, hey, we're looking to move on. We're looking to move Giannis. Taking phone calls on him. Number one, the Bucks have to be prepared to not like what they get back. This is not Giannis from 4 years ago. This is Giannis from this year and the last year and a half where he's injured. He's over 30. How much more time does he have? We love Giannis, but we're not going to completely break up our team to go and make a move for him. So they have to understand they're not going to be overwhelmed. This is not LeBron hitting free agency and everybody's putting all these movies together and going to visit him and what's going to happen. This is not that kind of situation. This is not everybody's loading up with their best offers. We're going to trade him. This is going to be very underwhelming for the Bucks because the reality is Giannis is 31. He's now got injury history the last year and a half. You've seen the best of him. How many more years is he going to have like this, that build? Is he going to be playing like this when he's 38 years old? Probably not. So this is not you're getting Luka in his prime. This is not we're going to get LeBron when he's 27 years old. This is Giannis at 31 where you have a lot of questions. So if you're the Bucks, you think you're going to get all these great offers. Yeah, you're going to be disappointed.
31: Yeah, I think when you look at it, you mentioned the fact that he's 31. He's played 13 years in the league. He hasn't played more than 70 games since the 2018 season. Think about that. So, like, when we go into the load management and all the rules or whatever else, he's right at that threshold virtually every year at this point. High 60s is about as good as you can expect for him to be able to play. And it's not like you mentioned Luka and LeBron, where they're guys that are going to take over games, right, in terms of possessing the basketball and starting the offense. That's not Giannis's game. So you're changing out that. Plus the fact that he is to the size that he is, you got to think that you hit the tipping scale in terms of what his body's going to be able to do going forward. You got a huge player option on this deal. He's got one more year, and then the player option's like $62 million. Obviously, you would renegotiate, but it's a lot of risk that you're bringing in. Doesn't mean there aren't teams to do it, Warriors, or somebody like that to go on board and push all in for a season or two. But recognizing this isn't the long-term pursuit as you go forward.
0: The other part of it is this. And, you know, I thought about this after hearing Jimmy Haslam talk the other day. Yes, that Jimmy Haslam, who now owns the Bucks, in that he says, we're either going to keep Giannis and sign him forever, or we're going to trade him. Like, what the hell is that?
31: That's kind of good. He's not lying.
0: Like, what the hell is that? Like, I mean, we're either going to stay together for... That's like if you're dating someone and they say, hey, we either have to get married or break up. Wait, what do you mean we have to get married or break up?
31: Well, I mean, the ultimatum is on the table sometimes.
0: Yeah, but that's what this is. I mean, really, okay, so do you really want him? Do you really not? When I hear that, and this is the other big thing, is that I don't know if either side has the toughness to make trade happen. I don't know if Giannis is going to be tough enough to say, I want out, you trade me to this team or one of these two teams, and that's what I want, and I'm drawing a line in the sand. I don't know if the Bucks have it in them to say, hey, we're not quite getting exactly what we want, but we got to move on from him. We got to find a way to reinvest into it. But are we really going to trade him for this package, this team, or is this package the package that's better, and we're kind of paralysis by analysis? Honestly, I don't know that either side, because you got to have both sides got to be strong enough. Both of them are going to be strong enough to make the right decisions to get it done. I don't think they do.
31: What we need is a reporter in the field to go find a bunch of Bucks fans to create a clip like that Sixers one, and maybe someone will be pushed forward to actually make a decision, right? Because the Bucks don't want to be the bad guys. We trade Giannis. Maybe he's got a few years left. If nothing else, he's still a cash cow. Whereas Giannis, he certainly doesn't want to be the bad guy. Remember the speech he gave about everything and every first? And
0: oh, yeah.
31: My dad's buried here, kids born here, all of these things, talking about what a pillar of the community and foundational piece he is to it all. He doesn't want to suddenly blow that up. He wants to make sure that that stays. And unfortunately, you can't have it both ways. And it's gotten to the point where we're getting this report of, hey, they're ready to move on, that, well, someone leaked that. So now you just have to decide who was the one to put it out there. It's like, oh, yeah, they're ready to move on.
0: Yeah, no, I get they're ready to move on. But are they ready to make a deal?
31: No. But the point is, which side is the pushing that narrative?
0: Again, I you need both of them. And I don't think that's the thing, is I don't have the confidence that both of them are going to be the strong ones they need to be able to make this happen. I really don't.
31: Well, Giannis is certainly not going to do it from a forward-facing, front-facing, hey, here's what I want to do. He's not going to be James Harden at a shoe thing yelling at people.
0: We got more on this story and another huge move out of the NBA that's got big summer after effects coming. That's next. Jason and Mike, this is Fox.

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22: In the NBA playoff game in LA, Oklahoma City up 3-0 already. Well, had a 17-0 run to start the second quarter, but the halftime lead on the Lakers is just 49-45. LA's Austin Reeves with 15 points, including a couple of three-pointers made. The rest of the Lakers from long distance, 0-9 in the first half. Cleveland has tied up its second-round series at 2 games apiece. It had a 23-0 run to start the second half and beat Detroit 112-103. Donovan Mitchell, 43 points. 39 in the second half. NHL, Colorado's up 3-1 after a 5-2 win at Minnesota. Baseball's late game has the Dodgers now tied 3-3 with the Giants, bottom of the sixth. Max Muncy with the tying home run. Baltimore 3-2 over the Yankees on a 3-run homer in the seventh. Tampa Bay won again 8-5 at Toronto. Road wins for Arizona and Seattle. I'm Steve DeSager.
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33: 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Again, that's Jason Smith Show. Hit the subscribe button. After you've done that, tap the thumbs up icon. Comment away whether you agree or disagree. Let us know what you think. Again, just search Jason Smith Show on YouTube and subscribe. Mike and I love putting this content out for you every single night. Well, before we get back into Giannis, another big story out of the NBA today. Halftime right now. Lakers, just like the last few games have been, Lakers hanging tough through the first half with Oklahoma City. SGA has been somewhat okay.
34: Mm-hmm.
33: And that's kind of your story of the night tonight. Alex Caruso off the bench with three threes. He's
34: Caruso!
33: Got nine. But it's the Lakers chasing the Thunder. 49-45.
34: Just 6 free throw attempts thus far for the Thunder. 6 of 18 from three-point range in the game. 44% shooting. You went through all the particulars. I ask you this. Spread's 10.5.
33: Oh, I'll take the Thunder. Yeah, I'll take the Thunder on this.
34: Lakers to win the game on the money line, 4-1.
33: Ooh, yeah, I'm still okay. I'm still
35: careful
33: absolutely
35: there.
33: Okay.
35: It's only a 4-point game, and the Lakers didn't score for 6 minutes.
33: No, I know. But
34: they also went on a 9-0 run.
35: They're also playing 8-on-5.
33: That means they could not score again in the second half. Like that could happen
35: as
33: well.
35: What are they, Paul George?
33: They've been drawing inspiration watching his play from the other night.
35: Nobody draws inspiration Playoff P.
33: What do I want to watch for Playoff P? Let's watch quarters 2, 3, and 4. Oh, okay, great. Let's do that.
34: He thought getting away from the Clippers would be a boom and a giant opportunity to
35: Clippers
34: move
35: were the worst of his problems.
33: I mean, look, what we talked about Giannis a few minutes ago, and look, the Bucks have to understand they're not going to get the offers they expect. Who's going to go get Giannis at this point? You would get a great offer if Giannis was 25, 27, and they couldn't sign him, and it was, well, we're going to build our team around him. Then you would get the Godfather offer. Here's two of our best young players. Here's 17 first-round picks. You're getting that. But when you're to 31-year-old Giannis, not that he's not going to have interest, but you're not going to nearly get what you think. You're not going to get a big blue-chip player and tons of first-round picks. Like, it's going to be underwhelming because the teams that's going to go after Giannis are teams like the Lakers or the Celtics, who are going to say, well, we can't really give you a ton of our best stuff because we trying to win a championship. So how about Rui Hachimura and a couple? I mean, not that that's what it's going to be, but it's not going to be suddenly here's Austin Reeves and a couple of, that's not going to happen, right? Are the Celtics really going to say Jaylen Brown for Giannis straight up? Like, are they really going to say that? No, it's not going to be what they think. Doesn't mean there's not going to be interest. And I'm sure the Celtics now jump to the forefront. The Knicks are now down. Forget it. The Knicks are like, hey, we figured it out now. Cat's our facilitator. We figured stuff out. We're good now. We don't need Giannis.
34: Look at you. Less than 2 weeks later, cul-de-sac.
33: Hey, I can't go across. I can't go against what's happened, right?
34: I can't go against the family again.
33: Cat as the facilitator. There's more shots now for Bridges and Anunoby. There's more offense out there for everybody. That was the move. I don't think people understand just how big of a deal that making Karl-Anthony Towns the facilitator instead of a guy we're going to rely on him to go 24 and 12 every night. Like, that's the biggest thing for the Knicks. But so they're out, but like the Celtics jump to the forefront. The Lakers will be up there. I'm sure the Warriors will be up there. There will be teams, but like, you got to understand that you got to take an offer that might not be what you think it's going to be, because it's not going to be suddenly where, hey, we're going to get this player and this player and these picks. Not going to happen.
34: No, you're looking at a guy, again, we don't know what the reality was of his injury / return opportunity was for the end of the season, right? He kept saying, I'm ready to go. They won't let me. They were ruling him out. How much was tanking? How much was he shouldn't have been playing, but wanted to give it the old college try, not wanting to punk out kind of thing? We don't know.
33: Could have gone to Spain. That didn't
34: work.
33: That
34: wouldn't have helped.
33: Nah, it's true. Yeah. All right.
34: That time
33: should have gone to Germany. Should have gone to wherever Kobe went. That's where you had to go.
34: Yeah, it was Germany. I don't know how fast that would have gotten you back, but maybe the optics are better.
33: You can fly out of Germany. You can fly. Their flights out.
34: I didn't mean direct flights. I think we can find those.
33: Fly over. I think you're okay. No, it's not, you know.
34: If nothing else, you could parachute in.
33: I don't think Spirit Air was the only airline flying out of there. I don't think that was the only airline flying out of there.
34: Internationally, I don't think so. I thought that was a short range.
33: How many times in the 90s and 2000s I flew Spirit from Detroit to L.A.? And it was like a party on the plane. It was like a party on the plane.
35: What kind of party?
33: You get on Spirit Airlines and like
35: a Cookie Monster,
34: Wolf of Wall Street kind of thing.
33: No. I feel like everybody's having drinks. Everybody's able to be a little bit loud and talk and do a lot of things. I'm like, this is a plane. This is not a party. Like, that's what I wanted to say.
35: Did you guys drink like wine out of a box?
33: No, there was no. As far as you know, there was no box wine. There was no box wine. No.
34: As far as you know.
33: I mean, now maybe people got to bring it on board. I don't know about that, but they didn't serve you box wine.
34: Okay.
33: Yeah. I think you're lucky if you got peanuts on
34: either way,
33: on Spirit.
34: I had about a 50-50 rate with them. Either it was really on time and efficient, or it all went to hell.
33: Okay. Yeah, all right. Yeah, okay.
34: No, there were a couple of times where we did that as we were trying to do our holiday travel. Holiday, and it just went awry. Mm. But that'll be in my book. But when we're talking about the Giannis situation, 31, 6'10", 7 feet, whatever we're claiming is on a given day, injury history, 13 years in the league, and a massive contract that you're going to have to extend, renegotiate, whatever. So it becomes the, all right, do you have the players commensurate for a trade? Or is it just a pile of draft picks and saying, all right, roll up with it? And it depends how much you trust your operation and your organization to run with them. Right, it's a conversation we have all the time. It's like, do I trust in the NFL or Major League Baseball or the NBA? It's like, all right, we've changed out our front office multiple times. Are these guys the guys to finally get it right?
33: Mm-hmm.
34: And at Golden State, you had that guy in Bob Myers.
33: Yeah.
34: Last couple of years, didn't really do a lot with the young players.
33: Yeah.
34: Now, they went on to other places and started playing well and saying, so it's the Steve Kerr question.
33: Why do you think Bob Myers is on TV now? Why do you think he left? Hey, I'm done, everybody. I'm getting out while the getting's good.
34: Yeah, but a couple of times they drafted guys that ended up looking all right in spots. Like, hey, Kuminga, that guy might actually play. Hey, Steve, why did you not like him kind of thing? But you're looking at teams that want to take one last, I think, bold shot versus he's not a foundational guy.
33: Yeah.
34: He's a 2 to 3 year.
33: Yeah, it'll be big name, big contenders who are going to make the move. And like I said, the three teams at the top, the Lakers will be there after they get eliminated, likely tonight. The Celtics will be there. The Warriors will be there. And I know the Warriors are going to be there because there is no reason for Steve Kerr to return to the Warriors, which, again, shocking everybody this year, agreeing to a 2-year deal, and it wasn't about the money, it wasn't anything else, didn't hold the team hostage. There is no way Steve Kerr is coming back for another couple of years to get his ass kicked every single night and to hopefully back into the play-in
34: round. Right,
33: to
34: grind into the play-in round.
33: He's not doing it. Now, would he want to stay and coach Steph the rest of his career? Yeah, sure. Would he want to coach Draymond one more year? Yeah, maybe. But he's not coming back unless he knows, hey, we are going to do something big in the offseason. Just watch. Maybe it's one move. Maybe it's two moves. But he would not be back unless he knew, hey, as soon as the offseason hits, when it gets here, we are making move X. We are doing this and we are doing this. And I have full confidence that we're doing, even though it can't be official, we have full confidence that we are going to have a couple of big moves and we're going to be contenders next year. Now, maybe that's Giannis. Maybe it's moving Jimmy Butler. Whatever it is, they're going to do some big things, probably two big things, because they want to go back to being the contender for the last couple of years of Steph Curry, because Steph is still playing at a pretty high level. Not the same level he was at even a couple of years ago. You saw, like, it felt like a big farewell for him in the play-in round. Look at that great game that Steph had. He's got too much pressure on him now. There's nobody else to take the pressure off of him. His points are much more difficult to come by. But there is, I'm telling you, there is no way Steve Kerr comes back unless he knows we have move X and Y coming and we're going to be back. These are two moves that on paper are going to get us back to the top of the Western Conference competing for a title in Steph's last years. There's no way he returns unless he knows that.
34: Yeah, it'd be curious to watch the salary cap manipulation and changing when we talk about the aprons and the finagling of finances and restructuring deals and everything else. Because right now they're last in terms of available cap space off the fun and exciting Spot Track, however you want to pronounce it, as we look at it from this current state. But all of that changes, new CBAs and new rules and changing that. And they've got a bunch of money that'll come off the books. Most of their veteran guys are in their final year. Steph, Draymond, et cetera, or Draymond's one and the bonus, I believe, as you look at it. So it's sign-in trades, certainly an option, because that's where the Lakers could get involved. Because Hachimura's an unrestricted free agent. Austin Reeves go on down the line. They got a lot of bodies coming off. So if there's the potential there of, all right, sign Reeves and he gets traded over there or something to that effect. But the Steve Kerr part of it, definitely, you know, there's no way he's coming back because it can't be all sentimental. As much as he wants to ride out the string with Steph Curry.
33: Look, like, he's got health issues, his back, he doesn't like getting drubbed all the time. All the headlines, you can tell he's exhausted. But hey, couple more years, Steve, don't worry, we're getting Giannis, or we're making this trade, we're doing something else. We're gonna do this. Okay, great. Steph telling something, being assured of it without being 100%. Okay. I'm cool with this. Coming back.
34: Could they have gotten over this year with Jimmy Butler? Probably not. But that team would have been fun to watch. Right? Yeah. I mean, they would have probably been in the middle of the pack in terms of the playoff seeding, maybe.
33: Like, it could be. And I said Steve Kerr is going to wait to come back until you see how free agency goes. Think about something like this. Let's just use Giannis for an example, right? Not that I know anything, but just use Giannis for an example, right? Because the Bucks are taking trade offers for Giannis. All right. It could be as simple as, hey, we can get Giannis, but you have to come back to coach. He's only coming if you're going to be the coach. If you're not coaching or he doesn't know if you're coaching or not, you need to make up your mind, he's not coming. So Steve Kerr says, okay, I'm back. Not for 1 year. Not just going to come back, but I'll be here for the next 2 years. So Giannis or whoever is like, okay, I feel good about doing that the next 2 years. Golden State, that's where I'm going.
34: Well, wherever he goes, there's got to be some level of stability, right? And that's one thing that, you know, with the Lakers now, with J.J. Redick, he's shown, all right, I'm the guy. And I think everybody, even, you know, his staunchest adversaries like you, have to admit he's done a pretty damn good job this year for the most part. Still some questions now and again in terms of circumstance and down distance kind of decision making. But how many organizations do you have that? It's a very rare thing, right? Steve Kerr's in that rarefied air of being able to call his shots.
33: Yeah. No, I mean, look, he's the one guy that can do that, right? I can go
34: sit. It's Spoelstra down there in Miami. That's it.
33: And he's still a young guy where I can go for a couple of years and do TV, and then I can come back. I could stay here for 2 years. Maybe I'm re-energized. Whatever it is, like, he needs something that's going to not give him back his love of basketball, but give him back his love of the grind, where there could be something there for me at the end. I don't like going home and watching all these playoffs. I don't like seeing J.J. Redick and sitting there looking up at the scoreboard in the second round of the playoffs. Well, I've been home for now 2.5 weeks. I don't want to see that. I don't want to see these coaches where I don't even know who they are, and they're coaching in the second and third round of the playoffs.
34: How many people yesterday, I was like, the hell's this guy talking about Wemby? Mitch Johnson, everybody. This is the Spurs head coach.
33: I don't even know who that guy is.
34: Who the hell is this guy sitting in the chair? Where the hell's Popovich?
33: So trust me, big things are coming for the Warriors this offseason. Just watch. You miss any of tonight's show, be sure to catch the podcast. 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Again, just search Jason Smith and Mike Harmon wherever you get your podcast. 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So coming up next, we'll have more on the Lakers and the Thunder. Thunder opening up a 9-point lead here midway through the third quarter. But straight ahead, do we have a late-breaking football story that's going to knock your socks off? That's next right here. 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
33: 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Thunder and the Lakers, 5.5 to go in the third quarter. Still in the third quarter because, you know, this game tipped off about 8 minutes ago. 68-61, Thunder with the lead, looking for the closer against the Lakers. We'll have more on this game coming up in a few minutes, but a couple of big football stories. And the first one, you know, last week we talked about there's been two sneaky good signings this offseason so far in the NFL. Number one, Juwan Jennings to the Vikings. Three pretty good weapons now for Kyler Murray. Really like that offense. It doesn't work. It's 1 year, but man, you thought Juwan Jennings would be going back to the 49ers. Now it's their third receiver. Like, that's a pretty good offense. Sneaky good signing today, David Njoku to the Chargers. Now, all of a sudden, the Chargers have a great tight end room. And you think, well, they have a Rhonda Gadsden who broke out last year. Remember, I told you Rhonda Gadsden is breaking out. Cusio. But this is not a case where, boy, they've got a guy who's a pro bowler who, you know, has had some injury issues, but he's going to be able to be on the field the same time as Gadsden. Gadsden is one of those hybrid wide receiver tight ends. He's not that typical middle of the field guy. Like when he was at Syracuse, they lined him out mm-hmm. wide. They threw jump balls to him in the end zone. Like he's that kind of what he's almost like the Chargers. He's almost like a Kellen Winslow type, except doesn't quite have the full size of Kellen Winslow. And I mean the first Kellen Winslow, the original, but the Hall of Famer. Now, all of a sudden, you look at these weapons that the Chargers have, and it's like, whoa, and Mike McDaniel? I mean, we talked about a little bit with Jason Lock and Ford early in the show. Everybody's sleeping on the improvements and how good this offense can be. Like, now Justin Herbert suddenly, oh, maybe he's going to have an MVP-type season. I'd love to disagree and go, you guys just having a hot take. No, man, this offense is going to be really good. They have a lot of weapons. They can get on the field at the same time. This is going to be something.
2: Well, we talked a lot about the change and going back to what McDaniel did with Tua Tagovailoa when that offense was humming and he was getting guys in stride. That's it. It's all about the timing and rhythm and trying to bring a little bit more of that to the Chargers. And really, it comes back to offensive line depth and keeping those tackles healthy and upright. So that's task number one, but they've gone and they've added and fortified with depth there. So we'll see how that plays and made a couple of offseason acquisitions. But when we look at the pass catchers and the opportunity, and Njoku's a good pass blocker, decent in the run game. We expect more from Hampton and being able to establish some balance there for Herbert as well. Key is keeping him off his ass, right? I mean, he's been on his back so often these last couple of years. I don't think you have a true sense, because even as you get towards the playoffs, what's he playing with? And you can only do with what's on the field. But yeah, fairly or unfairly, I mean, it's now the reputational thing of this is what he hasn't done. And you can argue it, and it becomes excuses versus reasons, depending on which side of the equation that you're on. But if you can keep a couple of these pieces together and healthy, and that's the biggest question for the Chargers, comes back to the training room and whatever. But adding another piece like this at $8 million, if he can stay healthy, he's a 60 to 70 catch guy.
33: Yeah.
2: Right? He's a red zone threat. He's an opportunist there. So all of a sudden you add a weapon like this late in the process, because we forget about free agent part 3A or 3B mm-hmm. or whatever this
33: oh,
2: is.
33: Oh, yeah, yeah.
2: The guys that are still swirling around.
33: Who's still out there? Let me go to ESPN.com.
2: What's the top 50?
33: They have the article on, here's the best free agents left.
2: The guy's still standing.
33: If we could just get one of these guys, guess what? You could have had one of these guys anytime you wanted to.
2: Just been again, waiting.
33: Sneaky good signing for David
2: Njoku. No, I dig this. And expecting more, I mean, because McConkey will get back to his role with Keenan Allen gone.
33: Yeah, nobody's happier than that. The party at Ladd McConkey's house when realized that was happening, he was so
2: excited. I get those targets back, right?
33: Hey, fantasy owners, come to my house for the big party on Monday night. But this story out of college football that we're going to talk about now, it's going to be everywhere tomorrow because, wow, is this lightning. So LSU head coach Lane Kiffin, who very famously left Ole Miss during their college football playoff run last year to take the job at LSU, did an interview with Vanity Fair that was published today. And a quote he gave about why he left Ole Miss is what's going to be the fulcrum of everybody's attention. He was asked about the concerns about recruits who would tell him that they weren't interested in coming to Ole Miss while he was running the program. Coach, you don't want to go there. Why? This is the quote from Lane Kiffin. They would say, hey, coach, we really like you, but my grandparents aren't letting me move to Oxford, Mississippi. That doesn't come up when you say Baton Rouge, Louisiana. Parents were sitting here this weekend saying the campus's diversity feels so great. It feels like there's no segregation. Wow. And we want that for our kid because that's the real world. Lane Kiffin, wow. It, like, the guy goes out of his way to be incredibly unlikable. I mean, really, man, all you have to do is just say, hey, LSU is great. The resources here, Ole Miss, because quite honestly, I don't think anybody would blame. The timing was awful, but the blame to say, okay, Are you really going to turn Ole Miss into a power, or do you have a better job going to LSU, the resources there, and being? I don't think anybody would say, okay, I don't get why he left. But you're throwing around, you throw around segregation. That word is like lightning, man. Whoa, segregation. You're bringing up people's ideas of the 60s and how the stuff that we went through in this country that's like, wow, it's embarrassing to think that we had to go through it. You're talking about segregation? Whoa, dude, what are you saying, man? What are you saying? Is this the whole state of Mississippi? Is this just the football program? Is this just the campus? Is this the city of Oxford? Like, you have decided to take a topic and turn it into something that now has a huge racial element to it, that only has a racial element to it. Like, you're talking segregation? Segregation in Oxford, Mississippi. Now I got to hear. Now I got to what goes on at Ole Miss? What's the campus Ole Miss like that this is what Lane Kiffin is saying? And I want to go back to the beginning where he says it's tough for him to get recruits to come play there. Obviously, he got enough good recruits to come play there because they went to the playoff last year. Mm-hmm. And he was doing so well, he got the job at LSU. So I don't think that he's struggling getting recruits there. Like, why is he saying this? Like, does he just want to be unlikable? Does he just want to twist the knife in Ole Miss? Were things that bad behind the scenes when he left it? Now, I don't care. Look at what I'm going to say. Like, he goes out of his way to just be absolutely unlikable.
2: It begets so many questions, right? Going, and I have no doubt that the number of Freedom of Information Act requests and interview requests and people sniffing around the campus to try to figure out what he's getting at, right? You lay it out when you're talking about administrative versus the football team versus the campus versus the town. Like, it's all those levels and layers. But what could have been just a very innocuous response, right? You could have just very simply just said, look at the money that's available, the resources, the campus, etc. You can infer it. You can talk, you know, and imply that the campus is, it's a better campus life or whatever else. And maybe it is. Maybe I have no idea, right? But to go to and use that as the summary statement to it all is just a really curious space. I got to think there's got to be follow-ups and outtakes to this interview that extends from that, because no interviewer is just letting you have that

0: all of a sudden now that's a problem? Like, we didn't hear about this before. Didn't hear about this now. Now you're saying this is an issue? Like, this is a place you supposedly loved, and you left only because, hey, I had a chance to go someplace else. Now all of a sudden at the end, now I'm throwing Ole Miss and Oxford, everything under the bus. Like, it's that bad. I'm like, wow, man, I'm going out of my way for people to hate me when he doesn't have to do that. I mean, that's a skill, man. That's a skill. It's one thing to be unlikable. It's another thing to say, hey, I'm going to go out of my way to be unlikable. Oh, he'd be a great WWE villain where they actually come up with scripts going, hey, what if I did this, man? They'd really hate me. Yes, that's an awesome thing, man. You'll be the biggest villain in the world. But Lane Kiffin does it in real life.
1: Yeah, that's straight out of 80s WWF, WWE, where you had all the characters that you did that... all these years later, you scratch your head, but you're still endearing.
0: Hey, Nikolai Volkov, what if I sang the Russian national anthem before every match? They'll throw stuff at you. Yeah, but it'll be great. Go do it. That's great.
1: That's exactly what you're doing here. Quote, there are some things I'm saying that are factual. They're not shots. Another line from Kiffin. The follow-up here, and this is AL.com. According to Vanity Fair, population of Baton Rouge, 51% black, 36% white, whereas Oxford, 66% white, 26% black.
0: Okay. If that's the break, that's the breakdown. But now I want to know, wait, what's going on here? Why are we just hearing about it now? Like, all of a sudden, like, he says this, I'm gone from there now, man. I'm out the door. Like, now what's going on now? Now I got to know what's now and what happened. What happened that you're not telling us? What's going on here?
1: LSU returns to Oxford September 19th.
0: Ooh, man. I mean, really, why say something like this? Why? It's not like I got to get it off my chest. I have this. And if nothing makes sense in the whole thing, because I'm like, okay, it's not like he underachieved there and got a job someplace else and said, well, you want to know why I underachieved is because, you know, people said my grandparents aren't going to let me come play here. They're not going to let me come play here because of what's going on. Well, okay. Then at least I would understand. I'm trying to find a way to make it look like why I'm not a good head coach, but he won there. He won with guys. He won with dudes. This is like, it's unnecessary.
1: But if you were, while you were there and you wasn't there for a year, right? It wasn't a cup of coffee. If you're there, you can potentially in a role of such position exact and enact change. Like, if this is legitimately happening in your program, isn't that something you're trying to call to your civic leaders and to your administration and everything else while you're there, while you can affect change, not after you've left? And gone out the back door and taken another, like, it just makes no sense to me other than it just plays to character.
0: This is such a shocking story. And now it's going to get a lot of life the next 24 hours and it's going to be polarizing and it's just going to be bad for him. In the end, it's going to be bad for him. And does he think this is going to get more recruits coming his way? Hey, I want everybody to know that we're a great place and Ole Miss isn't. Like, okay, you can do that when you sell them. It's not like you can't find a way to get in contact with the kids, but just to say that about a place that you loved, that meant so much to you, that you really succeeded at, now say, oh yeah, it wasn't a great place. Whoa.
1: And the place where you got your career and trajectory back.
0: Man. Again. This is going to be a really big story. It's just breaking tonight, with a Vanity Fair article. For Lane Kiffin. Time now to find out what's trending in the wide world of sports. A guy's been called the Alex Caruso of Fox Sports Radio. Nobody's ever seen him without that white headband. It's Steve DeSager.
2: And my shot blocking abilities, yes, which have clearly been that on display well. Here.
1: Yes. Yes. No question.
0: Do you think if you saw a headshot of Alex Caruso and he didn't have the headband on, would people know who he was?
2: No. It would take a second.
0: Yeah.
2: Absolutely. It's okay. Like, you know, seeing football guys without the helmet, some of them.
1: No, that's true.
2: Honestly. Lakers recently just took the lead late third quarter against Oklahoma City. Thunder have got it back. 77-76, Oklahoma City, just over a minute left in the third. OKC already up 3-0 in their second round playoff series. I know no one who is picking the Lakers to keep the season going. And yet, here we are, late third quarter, and to say the least, it's a game. The Thunder,
1: the Lakers are back, Steve!
2: The Thunder had a 17-0 run to start the second quarter. Oklahoma City went 4-0 regular season against LA, 3-0 so far against them in this postseason. We'll keep you updated. Earlier at Cleveland, the Cavs now 6-0 at home this postseason, beat Detroit again 112-103 to tie up that second round series 2 games apiece. Cavs had a 23-0 run.

0: run to start the second half. James Harden, 24 points, 11 assists. And then there's the night for Donovan Mitchell, 43 points, 39 in the second half, which ties the all-time NBA record for a postseason game. Sleepy Floyd against the Lakers in 1987 had 39 in the second half of a playoff game.
1: Karis, you got Sleepy Floyd in the show. Very nice.
0: I remember that game.
1: Yeah.
0: Caris LeVert, ex-Cav, 24 points off the bench. Detroit will host Game 5 on Wednesday, but we know there's going to be a Game 6 in Cleveland on Friday. WNBA is off. Three games coming up tomorrow. In the NHL, Colorado up 3-1 after winning 5-2 at Minnesota. That game was 2-2 in the third period. Carolina had swept Philadelphia last Saturday after the Hurricanes swept their first round series as well. Montreal up 2-1 will host Buffalo again tomorrow. Anaheim tied 2 games apiece, plays Tuesday at Vegas. In the late night ball game at Dodger Stadium, San Francisco got 3 runs in the 7th off the bullpen. It's now top of the 8th, 6-3 Giants over the Dodgers. Shohei Ohtani 0-4 so far, batting average down to .234. Meanwhile, we had a Yankee loss, even though starter Ryan Weathers was tossing a no-hitter through 6 innings at Baltimore.
1: Steve, how did the bullpen do in the 7th inning?
0: Well, let's see. The starter lasted 6 1/3, gave up a leadoff single, gave up a walk. Reliever comes in, gives up a 3-run homer, and the Orioles win the game 3-2. Kobe Mayo with that bottom of the 7th 3-run shot, and the Yankees have lost 5 of 6. By the way, O's catcher Samuel Basayo was scratched with a sore knee. Cleveland manager Stephen Vogt missed a 2nd straight game tonight due to illness, but the Guardians won, and they're now 22-21, alone in first in the AL Central. Cleveland led 7-0 in the 2nd inning and beat the Angels 7-2. Tampa Bay has won 15 of 17. The Rays won at Toronto 8-5, the loss to Kevin Gausman. The Rays are alone in first in the AL East, 2 games over the Yankees now. At Texas, pitcher Nathan Eovaldi of the Rangers was scratched from his start due to left side tightness. Arizona got a run top of the 1st, and that was it. 1-0 the final at Texas. On FS1, Seattle, a 3-1 winner at Houston. Julio Rodriguez, a solo homer. The A's are due to call up outfielder Henry Bolte from AAA. He had 12 straight hits recently in the minors and already has 12 homers, 17 steals this season for Las Vegas. Number 1 Yannick Sinner of Italy won his 3rd round match at the Italian Open, his 25th straight victory. Coco Gauff won her 4th rounder, as did Jessica Pegula. Number 4 Iga Swiatek eliminated Naomi Osaka 6-2, 6-1. Speaking of the Pegulas, by the way, the Buffalo Bills are going to open their new stadium on a Thursday. Week 2 against the Lions. The NFL will release the full schedule on Thursday night. Fox TV announced today they're going to have, in college football, Oklahoma at Michigan Week 2. Back to you.
1: Now, wait, you know, I missed one story, and I read the reason why I bring this up. The Mets are promoting their number 2 prospect, A.J. Ewing.
0: That's right.
1: Because everybody stinks. Luis Robert can't stay healthy. They're bringing up A.J. Ewing. Why are they bringing him up now?
0: Why are they bringing him up now?
1: Well, if you're going to bring up a guy named Ewing, look at how the Knicks are doing. Of course you're going to bring up Ewing now. You're not going to wait. You look at the Knicks are going to the Eastern Conference Finals. Hey, when's the best time to have a guy named Ewing playing? We're going to have a guy named Ewing playing now. That's what's happening.
0: I honestly thought it was going to be Ewing, and like they were playing in Dallas or something.
1: Carlos Mendoza brings the lineup with a frozen envelope to the manager before the game. Thank you very much, Steve-O. Right. I got to have Ewing now.
2: Nicely done. That was good.
1: Coming up next, we get back into the biggest NBA story the last 24 hours. Keep it here. Jason and Mike, Fox.

0: Conference Finals.
1: That's right.
0: The Knicks are in.
2: With thousands of their fans here on the road in Philly, Knicks win. They're on their way to the Eastern Conference Finals.
0: Keep it locked as we set you up for the NBA Finals.
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7: 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They're going to be physical with him. He's got to be careful. He's got to make sure he's not the one who's going to be the enforcer. That's where you have a guy come off the bench and say, all right, why don't you smack Anthony Edwards here? I mean, this is what happens in baseball. You kind of police yourself here. You can't be throwing elbows. You can't. 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
28: Where's my ice cream?
27: Yeah, exactly. Where's my ice cream?
28: Hey, it looks like the Lakers can hang their first banner at Crypto.
27: And Jason, careful what you say here.
28: They enter the fourth quarter with an 84-80 lead. This is the first time the Thunder have faced a fourth quarter deficit in the NBA playoffs. You can hang a banner for that. Forced OKC into fourth quarter
27: this
28: deficit.
27: This isn't the Mets, dude. Get those fours up.
28: The Mets would have hung that already. The Mets would have hung, hey, got to tip off against a real good team.
27: The Mets actually did hang it.
28: Yeah. We have enough problems, Frostburg. We're tanking for Arch Manning. Everything's going to be fine. And I have no time for the Mets right now because I am locked in on the Knicks.
27: You got 6 days
28: I know,
27: to
28: I
27: talk
28: six
27: about
28: six days
27: the
28: and no Knicks, man. Yeah, it's going to be tough.
27: You got 6 days to where you're going to ruminate
28: enjoy it,
27: and marinate all over the Mets.
28: Oh, man. Are you kidding?
27: Yeah, I mean, you had to jam that Ewing story in.
28: Oh,
27: you want to give everybody
28: great,
27: a preview of what he is? I mean, is he a junk baller or what? I mean, what do we got?
28: No. A.J. Ewing's a speedy outfielder. He's going to hit for average. He's a good defender. He's in the lineup because Lewis Robert Jr. isn't. Thanks for him, by the way. I went from, hey, thanks for him, to, hey, thanks for that guy. No, I mean, look, having 6 days now in between games, it's going to be time for me to just be excited. 6 days at least in between games.
27: No, it's crazy.
28: Because it doesn't
27: right?
28: look like it's going to start until the 19th. So now I have like 8 days potentially before the Knicks play again. And I'm fine with that because I love the little break that I have right now. Like, yeah, I can just be excited and be happy. There's a new friend of mine that I met like a couple months ago. He's a huge Knicks fan and we send Nick gifts back and forth to each other. Now I'm like, I can't wait. It's awesome. He's in my book club. And, I started thinking today, I'm going, okay, what's the biggest fear I have right now with the Knicks, right? What's the biggest fear I have?
27: Something bad happens. It's like when guys leave for those couple of weeks between the end of training camp and coming back. My God, don't do anything dumb.
28: No, I feel pretty, Brunson, I feel pretty good. There's nobody I worry about that at this point.
27: Well, because they can't get into any of the parties, so they'll be okay.
28: They'll be home at 8 o'clock every night. Listen, you're home with your family, you're watching TV, you're watching tape, and you're ready for the next round of the playoffs, whether it's the Cavaliers or the Pistons. You're ready for the Eastern Conference Finals. After winning yesterday, I mean, the Knicks have, in the last 10 days, they're beating everybody by 50. They're out to big leads. They don't give it up. They don't let the teams back in. Karl Anthony Towns becoming the facilitator is the exact move that nobody knew the Knicks needed, but they did because now there's enough points out there for Bridges. There's points out there for Anunoby. They didn't have to bring Anunoby back. He can have a nice week and a half off before he comes back from his injury. everything is working for the Knicks. They are playing an extremely high level. My only concern, and I get this is a, this is, you know, called first world problems,
27: problem,
28: right?
27: Yeah,
28: first
27: world problem. Sure.
28: My only concern is, are the Knicks peaking now? Are they peaking a little too early? Because you look at the other big teams in the playoffs, right? Still, I never get a sense that the Thunder are peaking yet. You know, it's not like they've been beating teams and SGA is scoring 35, 40 a game. No, they're not doing that, right? The Pistons were playing well, but now they're in a dogfight. Dogfight between the Spurs and the and the T-Wolves, which we didn't think was happening. Like, but the Knicks are playing the best of any team in the playoffs. The Thunder are there too, but the Thunder basically doing it because we just have such a high level. We're the champs. Like, we're better than everybody. So I kind of get it. But with the Knicks, it's that they're playing, I mean, they're beating everybody so bad. And all the old Knicks issues that came up, turnovers late, not making shots, the offense absolutely in free fall or stalling. None of that is happening. They're playing so well, but how long can you play that way for? And with time off going into the Eastern Conference Finals, like, that's my only concern. Again, first world problems, and I get it. Okay, everybody else would love to have my problems, but you're asking me for something. What's something, the one thought that, you know, I think about when, that I want to push the dark thoughts away, when I want to think about just go New York, it creeps in. Okay, what if the Knicks are peaking? What if the Knicks are peaking at the wrong time and they're peaking right now?
27: History. A realization that the Eastern Conference stinks.
28: No, this is the best Eastern Conference ever. Greatest Eastern Conference ever.
27: Maybe all these teams are a bunch of also-rans and beat up on a bunch of bums.
28: Dude, this is better than if the Eastern Conference had Magic and Michael and Kareem all at the same time. No, doesn't matter.
27: Keep it all Eastern Conference, Bird. Guys, because then we get to bring in, you know, some of those.
28: Kareem played with the Bucks for a long time. Right?
27: Well, Lou
28: Isaiah,
27: did.
28: Dumars.
27: That was his alter ego.
28: Yeah, I mean... This is as good as the Eastern Conference has ever been. I mean, it's never been this good. Ever.
27: Ever, right?
28: In history of the NBA.
27: Full of the complete world that we've been in all these many years you and I have been watching basketball. That's what you're saying about the Knicks. I also like that you equated the Thunder to Globo Gym.
28: They're better than you.
27: We're
28: and
27: better
28: they know
27: than
28: it.
27: You. Because that's the thing. They're also playing without Jalen Williams. They've had no cause to get. He's standing around in a Bon Jovi shirt tonight.
28: Here, you want a little something for the ride home? My milkshake brings all the boys to the yard, and they're like, it's better than yours, Tam Ray. It's better than yours.
27: As long as it doesn't end with him looking all slovenly, eating cheeseburgers and really
28: hot
27: congealed
28: dogs.
27: Hot dogs and pizza.
28: Hot dogs, yeah, hot dogs.
27: And the pizza on the...
28: grabs a hot dog, shoves it in.
27: I mean, sniffing on the pizza.
28: I mean it. That's my own... But I'm like, okay, I'll deal with that while the next 7 days in my head is just, go New York, go. Maybe we're peaking too early. Go New York. I just have to sing go New York, go loudly.
27: And when trouble comes, and it's not the Sixers.
28: Yeah.
27: Right, who weren't supposed to be.
28: Nope.
27: I'm not even supposed to be here.
28: No,
27: and then they weren't.
28: No, I was scared of the Sixers for no reason.
27: You actually were really nervous.
28: But then, I had no reason to be scared of the Sixers.
27: But then you get into this next phase where you're all excitable and everything, is that what happens if they get tested, when they get tested, and suddenly Carl Anthony Towns isn't happy with his 5-for-7.
28: Then I'm going
27: to
28: say, I knew it.
27: Back to
28: I knew this was
27: again.
28: Coming. I knew this was coming. I knew it was too good to be true.
27: Where's my 15 to 20 shots? I could have made a difference in the low post.
28: I don't think Kat's going to say that now. Now, that could be an off-season thing, but
27: no,
28: I don't
27: the cat
28: think he's
27: going to
28: say
27: out.
28: That now. No, Kat. He's not going to say that now. I'd be so disappointed, and I would want to go on a darkness retreat if that happened. Hey, I need the ball more. Wait, what are you talking about? We're winning every game by 50. Yeah, but
2: you, Aaron Rodgers.
28: It's not good for me, man.
27: Well, and then
28: they
27: get tested, and maybe they lose one, and he goes, well, you know, we haven't been running the offense like I liked it.
28: Coming up next, we got more from the NBA, the draft lottery, and the Lakers maybe extending this series.
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28: The Oklahoma City Thunder, up 3-0 in their second round playoff series, have retied the game at the Lakers, 92-all, 6.5 minutes left. Shai Gilgeous-Alexander with 28 points for OKC. For the Lakers, Austin Reeves with 25, LeBron James 22. LA season could end tonight. Cleveland, meanwhile, is tied at 2 games apiece after another home win against Detroit, 112-103. The Cavs had a 23-0 run to start the second half.
1: Donovan Mitchell finished with 43 points, 39 in the second half. In the NHL playoffs, Colorado is up 3-1 after a 5-2 victory at Minnesota. In the late ball game, it's now Giants 7-3 at the Dodgers, and bases loaded for San Francisco. No outs in the top of the ninth. Earlier, Baltimore hit a 3-run homer in the seventh to beat the Yankees 3-2. Tampa Bay won again, 8-5 at Toronto. I'm Steve DeSager.
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7: Well, you know, you do get credit for that, leaving the TV on and falling asleep on your couch.
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7: it still counts. 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
28: You don't have to watch. Just when you go to bed, just leave it on. Okay, that's great. It says here the sixth most watched television program was the Star Spangled Banner at 3 a.m. when TV shows went off the air.
7: Think about it when you have the full overnight. Wow, look how successful the rewatches of NYPD Blue, Law and Order, and Charmed are.
28: You know, and I was thinking about that the other day because I was talking about that with Zoe. I said, yeah, when growing up, like 2 a.m. or 3 a.m., there were times when the TV stations went off the air. They didn't put programming on 24/7. So they would show, it would be the Star Spangled Banner and it would be fireworks, and then it would just be the boo and the,
7: yeah, the color code.
28: And the color code for like 4 hours. Until like the morning show, you know, was coming on, and they would go back.
7: We'll be back on,
28: air
7: at 6 a.m. or whatever the one line note would be.
28: That would be it. I mean, that's what happened. They would go off the air. There would be no programming from like 3 a.m. until 6 a.m.
7: Well, and that's the shocker for folks. You know, we've come a long way from those 4 channels. Remember when Fox was such a revolutionary concept? FS1, FS2,
28: it was
7: or
28: local.
7: Else.
28: It was a local, your local Fox channel. Because we had CBS 2, 4, and 7, right? CBS, NBC, ABC. And then we also had 5, which was independent, which is now CW.
8: It was the WB, remember?
7: WGN, WB, whatever.
28: Then we had Channel 9. Which was independent,
8: Chase's,
28: New
8: K-Cal.
28: York. Right, that was KCAL, right? That's where the Mets were, WOR. Then you had 11, which was local Fox, and 13, which was PBS. Those were the stations, yet that's what you
7: had.
28: That's all you had.
7: And they faded to black, and they told you, go to sleep, you jerks.
28: Oh, yeah. You're done with this.
7: Unless you like this test signal.
28: Everything is over.
7: The evening has ended.
28: It's over, Johnny. Oklahoma City and the Lakers again, 92-92. Game is tied with 6.5 to go in the fourth quarter. Lakers trying to avoid elimination. Hopefully this game ends before we get off the air. We can talk about it. But again,
7: aren't getting any post-game commentary.
28: But the NBA streaming partners know. We're going to put the game on. We're going to put the Lakers and the Thunder on as late as humanly possible because we want people to just tune out on the East Coast. We want people to not watch, man. Because again, 6 a.m. or whatever time people gape up, you know, 5 a.m., 5:30. 5:30 comes at 5:30, whether you're staying up till 11:30, 12 o'clock, or 1 o'clock in the morning. So, I mean, I can't believe that starting a game this late makes sense. Come on.
7: They're
28: man.
7: In cahoots with all the coffee and energy drink companies.
28: Want to stay up late? Yes, I do. Yes, I do. Yes, I do. Yes, I do. Yes, I do.
7: Would you like to watch the fourth quarter of this game live?
28: Yes, I do.
7: Look at him twitch.
28: So, while we're waiting for this game to happen, the after effects of the NBA draft lottery, which happened on Sunday, continue to be felt throughout the league. The Washington Wizards win the draft lottery.
7: How about that?
28: Yep. The Pacers are very upset.
7: Well, they did their best. I mean, they really, really tried to give it their all. I mean, they gave it the old college try to say, we are coming for that number one overall pick. Oh, I mean, you had Halliburton. Not only has he shown up at every WWE event, but he was doing interviews again today. I mean,
28: listen, I got it. Hey.
7: I hope he's well. I mean, he went through a horrible story, man, of his illness and trying to come back. But Pacers did everything they could suck. And
28: Talk more about the Pacers getting ready for the lottery. I mean, we can't always talk about the Knicks getting ready for the next round of the playoffs. Like, the Pacers getting ready for the lottery. That's a thing, man.
7: Look at you.
28: What? All I'm saying is getting ready for the lottery, especially the Pacers coming off of last year, is a really big deal. So the Pacers were...
7: Nembhard is still haunting your dreams, okay? That's all I'm going to say. That's never going away.
2: We still have that highlight.
28: Look,
7: do we?
28: No, we don't need it. We don't need it. The Pacers... And you saw the apology the Pacers gave to their fans because they lose the fifth overall pick because of the trade for Zubats earlier this offseason. But let me say this before we get to a bigger take on the draft lottery. Zubats is a really good, solid player.
7: Mm-hmm.
28: And the odds are you going to get a player as good as him with a number five overall pick? Are you going to get a guy as good at number five who's going to be worthy of that in the next 5 years? Is he going to take 5-6 years to develop? Like, you got a guy that's still a pretty good trade. No, nobody knew it was going to be number five overall. And the draft this year is 5 to 6 really good players deep. So I get that, but you got a player that, hey, if Halliburton didn't get hurt, that's a pretty good add, man. That's a pretty good big that you added to that team. Zubats is a pretty solid dude, and him worth the fifth overall pick being on the right side of 30. Yeah. I think that's pretty good. You didn't have to apologize if you're the Pacers.
7: What is crazy is how long he's been in the league.
28: Yeah. Oh, yeah, yeah.
7: Right?
28: Yeah.
7: I mean, but still 29 years old, 7-footer, and a perennial all-star. Like, he is a classic big.
28: Yes. 100%, right? I mean, I get you want to apologize because the optics look bad that we traded away a pick that turns out to be the number five overall pick, but it's not like you traded the number one pick and it was Cooper Flagg. Like, okay, you traded the number five pick and you got a guy that's going to be part of you for the next few years.
7: Or you were the Clippers were due for something to go right for them.
28: Yeah.
7: Because eventually. We're watching SGA still doing his thing.
28: I know. But the thing about the lottery is that, you know, we talked about it on Friday, the NBA continues to bury the lottery, even though it's such a huge deal and a must-watch television program. It could be a standalone show that they put on a night where there's no NBA playoff games and nobody would care, right? So you see coming off of this is the angst and fans upset. Oh, here's the Wizards. All they do is tank. And they wind up with the number one pick. All the teams that tried to do was tank. They wind up with the number one picks. How are we going to fix this? You know, what's it going to be next year with teams getting into the lottery and not finishing in the bottom three, but finishing in the sweet spot in the 4 through 7? Is that going to fix things? And let me just tell you this, right? Because everybody seems to have a take about, they know how to fix it. They know how to make things happen. And look, I admit, I like Rick Bucher's comment the most, which is financial penalties for teams that finish at the bottom. They don't revenue share as much, or they lose, because that's going to get owners saying, we're not tanking. I'm not losing any more money, right? Because why are we not getting any further reforms in the lottery? Because owners don't like to lose money. That's why we're not getting the further reform. If you're able to do something monetary, yeah, that's a big thing. Like, that's something that's going to turn the league into a league that goes anti-tanking, right? So what you have to understand about the lottery is that it is just always going to be a beautiful disaster. And we're all just going to ride it week and year after year. The lottery is never going to get fixed to any part of a solution that we're going to say, now they fixed it, it's perfect. It's going to be stuff they try to do every year, because this year is about these teams tanking. Then it's going to be about teams not playing their guys. We're going to continue to try to figure this out, and it's just going to be something we talk about every year, and it's gotten to the point where it got too big and Adam Silver screwed it up too much, and now all it is every year, let's just try to keep it less of a disaster, right? Just like the All-Star Game and All-Star Weekend, let's try to keep it as relevant as we can, even though it's never going to be what it was. Let's just try to keep the NBA draft lottery to the fewest amount of disaster takes we can have on it. But that's what the lottery is going to be. It's never going to get fixed. It's never going to be something that gets solved. It's just a beautiful disaster that we love talking about, that we make, that brings big topics about tanking and teams not playing. And it becomes a big thing that stirs the drink. And it's embarrassing for the NBA, but it still is something we can't look away from. Again, if you think about the lottery that way, you'll be more inclined to say, okay, I get it. I can enjoy it and still understand that it's imperfect. And at times it's absolutely awful, but it's part of the game and you can't fix it. And it's amazing just to see them ride the lightning on it from year to year.
7: No, but that's the thing, right? You roll through and every year it's a different, it's a conversation, but it's a, that swirls around the same thing, but it's a much different conversation. Like last year, it was all about the chaos and what happens trying to go up and get Cooper Flagg. Now, you have several other players that are going to be perennial all-stars. Knipple had a fantastic season, sets a rookie record, all of that stuff. But you don't often have years like this. I mean, you hope this becomes the norm where there are a handful of players that are expected to become impact players. So you're, every team that's at the bottom has a chance to get some juice and maybe get on the upswing. But we watch in all of these leagues the rewarding of just bad play. Now, in football, you're not going to outwardly tank. Yes, you could put a bad team on, but still a physical game. And over the course of 17 weeks, you're going to have enough chaos. With basketball, I mean, how many times do we see the final 6 weeks of a season, you're in operation shutdown? This year, we were at Christmas time when, you know, the league's normally just starting. And we're already watching half the league going, yeah, we're kind of done. And it's too bad because this could have been a year where you could have made some noise. We talked about it a lot, particularly in the Eastern Conference, to where you at least had a puncher's chance to fight your way into the playoffs and make some run. But there's no easy solution. The financial penalties are always the best for me, punitive in that way. But nobody's voting for that. I mean, and Adam Silver, he's certainly not going to put that up. No. An option, because they'll throw his ass out. So that goes away. So, it's just that curiosity of what a final solution to it. There is none. Just respect that there's going to be always a frozen envelope and more conspiracies.
28: Exit out by the Fresca exit, Swollen Dome, the Jason Smith Show with my best friend, Mike Harmon. So, again, just understand it's a beautiful disaster and you just have to appreciate it. Much like the last 3 minutes of this Thunder Lakers game. This game is officially drunk. It is big plays up and down the floor that make you gasp every single time. You had SGA hitting a big three. You had an alley-oop to Chet Holmgren. You had LeBron hitting a three. You had Rui Hachimura hitting a three and getting fouled on the play for a 4-point play. It's been up and down action. It's been loose possessions. It's been big threes. It's been shots like I just told you about. And right now there is 40 seconds left in the game. Timeout on the floor. It was just a 109-103 lead for the Thunder. Make it a 110-109 lead for the Lakers following Marcus Smart's free throw after an end one that now gives the Lakers a 1-point lead with 40 seconds left to go. This game is drunk. Drunk, drunk, drunk.
7: Back and forth chaos, a lot of big makes, a lot of big opportunities for players to step up. Hachimura now with 25 points on the game. You mentioned Marcus Smart, only 5 points, but coming in big. Jackson Hayes taking over for the ineffective DeAndre Ayton, even with his chain. 18 points, 5 boards off the bench for Hayes.
28: Dominate.
7: 6, 3, and 1 in his 21 minutes. Now it's Jackson Hayes' squad, but Shai Gilgeous-Alexander with 33. Mitchell with another 26-point performance. McCain's been huge off the bench. It's just been the stars are out left and right. Guys running through hard screens. There's no whistle. Just keep playing through, and that's been great.
28: SGA's got 33 and 8 assists. Mitchell with 26 and 4 assists. Meanwhile, the Lakers, LeBron has 24. Hachimura has 25. Austin Reeves with 27, 6 rebounds and 6 assists, but 8 turnovers.
7: Well, he is plus one for the night. That's the score right now.
28: That's good. Lakers lead it 110-109. Timeout on the floor. Coming up next, are we breaking down the end of an all-time classic? Are the Lakers staying alive? Are the Thunder going on? Keep it right here. Jason and Mike, Fox.
2: Get busy. Just shake that booty nonstop when the beat drop. Just keep swinging it. Get.
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6: Absolutely.
1: Oh, my God. 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
1: 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The Knicks have a chance to go to the NBA Finals. 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
28: And in 6.4 seconds, we're going to be breaking down what is next for the Los Angeles Lakers as the Thunder have a 114-110 lead. Again, 6.4 left to go. Thunder at the free throw line. The Laker 110-109 lead. When we last left you, turned into an Oklahoma City advantage. LeBron James missed a running one-hander. Two free throws by SGA, and then a good look to Austin Reeves, had his three go in and out, rebound to the Thunder. They hit a couple of more free throws. 115-110 is your score right now with 4 seconds left to go. And LeBron James is now 4.2 seconds away from what is next in his NBA career.
7: Just an insane sequence. The final 4 minutes of this game. This goes back to the old adage of an NBA game. Just see if it's close late and then tune into the final minutes. We have been treated to what has been an insane back and forth. But some very curious coaching decisions and lineup and roster assemblages in the final minutes. And I'm looking squarely at J.J. Redick for one of them. Rui Hachimura, who we talked about the game he was having. You have the big sequence. You're down three. The Reeves miss you alluded to. Hachimura's not on the floor somehow.
28: Yeah, bit of a head scratcher.
7: 12.2 seconds remaining.
28: Bit of a head scratcher.
7: He's on the bench.
28: He made more threes tonight than anybody on the Lakers. And after LeBron's miss, we'll talk about the two misses here. With a 3-point deficit and 12 seconds left, the Lakers need a bucket. And it's now a final. Thunder win it 115-110. They move on to the Western Conference Finals. On behalf of the Knicks, I'd like to welcome the Thunder to the Conference Finals in 2026. You're welcome.
7: The Lakers did come up big for their backers, plus 10.5.
28: They did, and they showed up more in Game 4 than the Sixers did. That's for sure.
7: 100%.
28: But we'll deal with Austin Reeves first, because this is going to be a big deal. Reeves' three is a good look off the inbounds. He misses. Okay, you're going to live with that shot because Reeves has been having a good night. Mm-hmm. He's that guy.
7: Who got the rebound?
28: But Hachimura not being on the floor is what the kids like to say. That's certainly a choice.
7: It is a choice.
28: and again, tonight, he had more threes than anybody on the Lakers. He and Reeves and LeBron, 24, 25, and 27 points. He's one of the best playoff three-point shooters in the last few years in the league, and he's not on the floor for the biggest possession of their season that can keep it alive. Now, Kleber checked in. He hadn't played all night. So, I want to sit here and say, well, in the end, they still got Austin Reeves with a good shot, yeah. Right? They still got that. But for J.J. Redick, it's how do you not have all your best three-point shooters on the floor when you need a three? Because they're out of timeout, so you can't go in for a quick bucket, foul, get the ball down the floor, because you don't have the timeouts. So you have to go for a three. I don't know why you don't have all three of your best 3-point shooters on the floor at the same time.
7: Yeah, and you're talking about you bring in Kleba, and yes, rebounding, that's all fine and good. You need someone to make the shot. Like, it's, and I'm just curious, just from the spacing and what JJ Redick will have to say, because then Hachimura, after that possession, check back into the game, commits a foul, go to the foul line, all of that, to get to the 115-110 finish. But yeah, for all of it, we watched just a great back and forth. And in that moment, off a dead ball and an opportunity with a look to tie the game, that he's not on the court. Because the last couple of years have been great. He's been one of the question marks, and we're talking about the Lakers and now where they go ahead. He's an unrestricted free agent.
28: Yeah.
7: Right? And came up big for them quite often during the course of the regular season and certainly in these playoffs. And then this game with his 25 and to not be on the court, just a head scratcher in the moment. And again, Kleba hadn't played. So it's not like he's even, you know, into the game, into the physicality, into whatever. It's like, all right, go cold and get in there.
28: I'm nervous for J.J. Redick, because J.J. Redick loves me. I'm always nervous for J.J. Redick, what he's going to say, why Hachimura wasn't on the floor. Like, is he going to say, we wanted spacing, and the shot we wanted was Austin, and we got a great look? I don't know. I don't know what you're going to say, but I don't know the philosophy of saying, hey, we have our three best players and one of the best 3-point shooters in the NBA in the playoffs in the last 10 years in the league. I don't know why he's not on the floor. I don't know why he's not there.
7: Well, he shot you back into the game.
28: Yeah. I don't know why he's not there.
7: Right down the stretch. And he's been feeling it. He had the 4-point play. You had all of these moments and he's off. And you talk about spacing. Like, okay, so there's another guy you have to chase in terms of the inbound, and Reeves gets the look, and that's going to be JJ's response. I can guarantee you. It's like, well, we got the look we wanted.
28: Yeah. Yeah.
7: Asked and answered. It's like, well, yeah. No.
28: Yeah. I mean, Hachimura, and granted, it's not as many games as you would like, but he's got the highest 3-point shooting percentage in NBA history, right? That playoff history. That's Hachimura, and he's not on the floor. Like that, and before you think, oh, maybe he was hurt. No, he came back on the floor for the next possession, fouled SGA, who made more free throws. Like, what are we doing? Like, what are we doing? How do you not? What do we? Let's have our best 3-point shooters out there. Why is Hachimura not out there? Now, maybe something happened. Maybe he couldn't go out. Maybe I want to hear what JJ Redick has to say. But wow, man, I don't know how you don't have him out there. I really don't. Unless he said, oh, I can't, like, I got to send a quick text, let somebody else go in for me. I got a phone call real fast. I got to check in. My flight is leaving in less than 24 hours to Cabo. So I got to check in right now. I'm not getting a good seat, right? They're gonna sit me all the way in the back of the plane in the last one with the row that doesn't go back.
7: And
28: in
7: by
28: the middle,
7: time I get on, I'm going to have to check my bag.
28: I don't
7: and
28: want
7: now you're
28: that.
7: Adding time to my arrival.
28: I got
7: to
28: check in because my flight leaves at 10:26 tomorrow night. I'm getting on the red eye. I got to be able to check in. Like, really, like, that is, this potentially could be the biggest fail of J.J. Redick's coaching career. Again, we got to hear what happened, but for all of the questions.
2: Do we, though?
28: Is Reddick... Well,
2: there's no excuse for that.
28: No, there's no excuse.
2: Unless he had six fouls, there's zero excuse.
28: Yeah. We tried to sneak him back in the game.
2: JJ's been doing stuff like that all season long, stuff like that.
28: And that's the thing is that for a year where, okay, you think the Lakers have put the pieces together, the last thing you want is to think, well, do we have the right coach? And not having the best three-point shooter in NBA history on the floor. Again, that's certainly a choice. And I don't know if you want to defend that in the postgame. Why do you want to be the coach that didn't have him on the floor?
7: Yeah, I can't wait. I hope he rushes to the stage to get us the sound quickly. But a couple other things to just point out. Down the stretch, you saw Alex Caruso, who we talked about, the personal animus and the revenge game. How often did you see him going one-on-one and just being like, I want LeBron? Anytime LeBron was coming up, and on that final shot that LeBron missed, the one running one-hander, it was Caruso handed him off to Hartenstein. A difficult look that he misses there. And then off the Austin Reeves miss, who's the rebound skying high? You saw the headband. You saw the headband in a sea of guys. Caruso wanted that rebound more than anything. 7.6 gets the ball up court, and as it was laid out, SGA slithering into the front court before finally getting fouled. And again, bad clock management, bad look for the Lakers there because they allowed a lot of time to come off the clock in those final possessions as well before fouling.
28: Yeah, not a great last 30 seconds that J.J. Redick wants to put on tape for our NBA Coach of the Year.
2: Are we sure that wasn't Darvin Ham?
28: I'm J.J. Redick. I'm J.J. Redick.
7: Ham was back.
28: Coach of the Year. Ham.
7: Ham's the beer refreshing. Let's go have one in the postseason.
28: Quick, Bart, go get the emergency ham. Ooh, okay, Dad. Now, look, again, we got to hear from J.J. Redick. We'll have more on this story. I am sure we will have an answer to this within the next 15 minutes, right? So let's put a pin in this.
7: Just because Jason 2489

0: talked about it. Not a great shot. One-hander. He's got three guys on him. He misses. If LeBron is okay, and this should be the strategy, and this is what I would tell him if I was Rich Paul, this is what I would try to get him to if I was the Lakers. LeBron, you've made a lot of money. Will you take less so we can put a championship team on the floor, so we can have the supporting cast that we need? If you want $50 million again, we're going to have to let you go, right? We can't give you $50 million and you try to go make it work with the Cavs or somebody else. But if you will take less money and we will let you say, I don't need to get paid anymore, I will take the veterans minimum and I want to win and I want to use this money to go out and get stars. If LeBron is okay with that, and he's never been okay with that in before, but if he is okay with that, you absolutely bring him back, whatever contract he wants, year to year, whatever it is. Hey, next year, take less. We can go out and get so much more. We got to pay Luka long term. That's coming. Austin Reeves is going to want more money too. We need, if we're really going to compete, we need you to take less money. And LeBron's got to see that that's his best option. Right now, staying with the Lakers is his best option. He can age really gracefully. He can still pick his moments to have big time. He can still play in LA for another two or three. Look, I told you, LeBron's good enough playing as well. He can play till he's 45 years old. I wouldn't be surprised. And he's got to understand that that's the best thing for him, not trying to jump to another team, go to Cleveland or go here or go to the Knicks or go to wherever you want to go. Go to the Warriors with Steph. Stay here. Take less money. It's okay if you take less money. You are worth billions and billions of dollars. You can take less, and we can put a championship team around you. All sides have to convince him that that's the case. And if that's the case, yes, you bring LeBron back, and it's Luka and Reeves and LeBron and whoever else comes in, another big athletic rim runner, because you saw that they could use something like that. Whatever else you need, a 3-and-D guy, which is really what you really need. You need an Anunoby. That's really what the Lakers need more than they need an Anunoby. Somebody that can come out in the front court and can pick up a guy like SGA and can make life difficult for him. There's a couple of big needs. If he does that, if he's okay with that, absolutely, you bring LeBron James back next year for the Lakers.
1: Yeah, I've seen some financials kind of thrown out of, hey, can you do what you did back in the Heatles beginning, right? Because he didn't take a massive payday there, but has every time since, including this $53 million option he had for this year. But they've got a lot of decisions to make. Kennard and the aforementioned Hachimura, they're both unrestricted free agents. Austin Reeves is on a one-year player option, the final year of his deal for 14.3. Yeah. Eligible for $241 million is what he's looking at next, right? So we got that. You're looking at the rest of your cast when you're talking about Hayes and Ayton and whatever else. You're looking to replace and retool that part of your roster. But it all comes back to, if you've got those three guys, you may score a lot. Your defense is going to stink. So you just have to stipulate to that. Not to mention, you're probably going to miss an awful lot of time due to injury. And you're going to have to monitor LeBron's minutes a bit more. And he's going to have to be happy with it for a full season. Like, part of the glory of this run was the fact that he didn't have to do that. Right, as much as you can say, well, he took the ego and he pushed it away because of what? No. He ran unopposed for most of this. Reeves missed a lot of time. Luka's been on the shelf forever. Going to Spain didn't help get him out there, except to do the travel motion like he was doing the hustle off on the sideline after a Chet dunk. So, can he do that for a full year? If he's willing to, then absolutely. He's still a top 10, top 15 guy most games, but you have to recognize the rest of the cast around. There's got to be two elite defenders that are paired with those three guys and the depth, but also making those tough decisions about those shooters and who stays, who goes, because they were instrumental into this run. Kennard with some big games, and certainly Hachimura over the course of the season was fantastic.
0: Yep. But that's the number one thing. LeBron, will you take less money? If the answer is, it's like one of those flow charts, right? Like, will LeBron take less money? If yes, then you go all the way. Yeah. If no, wait, and that's just wave goodbye. Like, if you're not going to take less, we can't do it.
1: No, I mean,
0: we can't do it, man.
1: Yeah, it's just what's the percentage off of the 53 that you're getting to, right?
2: How about I just drive him to the airport?
0: You could do that as well.
1: You could do that too. I think a lot of Laker fans are on board, particularly after that miss that will be seen forever. At Swollen Dome, at How About a Fresca, at Fox Sports Radio. Chime in as you will.
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0: called the LeBron James of Fox Sports Radio. He didn't score in the final minute tonight either. It's Steve DeSager with What's Trending.
1: Ouch on the way out. Lakers get swept by OKC. In fact, went 0-8 against the Thunder for the season. Tonight in Game 4 of their second round series, 115-110. Oklahoma City was the final. Shai Gilgeous-Alexander, 35 points. For the Lakers, Austin Reeves had 27 points, but 8 turnovers as well. 25 points for Rui Hachimura, 24 for LeBron James. Thunder with a 17-0 run to start the second quarter. Still out were Luka Doncic of L.A., hamstring injury, and Jalen Williams of OKC, strained hamstring. Donovan Mitchell at Cleveland tonight with 43 points, almost all of it in the second half. 39 in the second half to tie an NBA playoff record. Cavs tie up their second round series, 2 games apiece, beating Detroit 112-103. Cavaliers with a 23-0 run to start the second half. James Harden had 24 points, 11 assists in the game. The Cavs are 6-0 at home this postseason. Detroit's going to be hosting Game 5 Wednesday, but then Game 6 will be Friday in Cleveland. Coming up tomorrow, Minnesota tied 2 games apiece, plays at San Antonio. Victor Wembanyama apparently not facing suspension or fine after getting kicked out for throwing the elbow on Sunday. The Spurs' De'Aaron Fox is questionable with a sore ankle. Game 6 in the series will be Friday at Minnesota. A Game 7 would be Sunday at San Antonio. The Knicks completed a 4-game sweep on Sunday at Philadelphia, and OG Anunoby was out again with a strained hamstring. Knicks have won 7 straight. About 75 players were invited to the NBA Draft Combine, which is underway. This week, it's in Chicago. In the NHL playoffs, Colorado, a 5-2 winner at Minnesota to go up 3-1 in their second round series. That score was 2-2 in the third. The Dallas Cowboys will play the first Sunday night game in September at the Giants and new coach John Harbaugh. Dallas 9-1 against the Giants over the last 5 years. The Dallas Thanksgiving home game will be against the Eagles on Fox TV. Fox also announced for college football, Oklahoma at Michigan, week 2 in September. The Buffalo Bills will open their new stadium on a Thursday, week 2 against the Lions. The NFL will release its full schedule on Thursday night. The Steelers gave kicker Chris Boswell a 4-year extension. The Chargers signed tight end David Njoku. The Vikings will induct Adrian Peterson into their Ring of Honor. Former quarterback Craig Morton passed away at the age of 83. Number 1 ranked Yannick Sinner of Italy won his third round match at the Italian Open, his 25th straight victory. The late ball game to the Giants in a game that was 3-3 in LA going to the 7th. Giants 9-3 over the Dodgers. LA did get shortstop Mookie Betts back in the majors, activated today. He was 1-for-5 at the plate after the oblique injury. Second baseman Alex Freeland was sent to AAA. But the Dodgers' record about the last 3 weeks is now 9-13, and with this loss, the idle Padres are alone in first in the NL West. Road wins for Arizona and Seattle, for Tampa Bay as well. The Rays are alone in first in the AL East, 2 games over the Yankees, who lost 3-2 at Baltimore, even though Yankee starter Ryan Weathers had a no-hitter through 6. Cleveland led 7-0 early and beat the Angels 7-2. Guardians record 22-21, alone in first in the AL Central. Back to you.
0: Thank you, Steve-O. Jason Smith Show with my best friend, Mike Harmon. J.J. Redick is meeting the media right now. Coming up next, why wasn't Rui Hachimura in the game? Why didn't they foul late? Could this get J.J. Redick fired?
2: Whoa!
0: That's next. 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
2: That is not John Cena.
0: Closing. Hold on to your hats. As we talked about, the Thunder defeating the Lakers, sweeping their second round.
4: Too soon, bro.
0: Zip. I'm sorry, but it happened.
4: It's too soon, bro.
0: The big question, 12 seconds left in regulation. The Lakers are down three. They're out of timeouts. They need a three. Rui Hachimura, who is having a huge game, just hit a three and a four-point play a few moments before. He's their best shooter on the floor. You could argue with him and Reeves, but Hachimura at that point, this point in time, probably a little bit better than Austin Reeves. He was having a huge night, right? It was LeBron and Hachimura and Reeves. Reeves had 27, Hachimura 25, LeBron had 24. Hachimura, 4 of 8 from three-point range. Again, in NBA history, highest three-point shooting percentage in the game. Except, in the game is the key phrase, because for some reason, he was not in the game on that possession. Lakers did get a good look. Austin Reeves missed, so okay. But these are coaching decisions that get you fired. And then not fouling when they could have extended the game by another 15 seconds. The Lakers don't foul. This last 30 seconds could get J.J. Redick fired, right? I mean, these are 30 seconds, especially when you need a three, I don't know what kind of strategy there is that you don't have Hachimura in the game. You want to take somebody else out, but you want everybody in the game that can hit a three.
5: Here's Kleba,
0: right?
5: Checking in.
0: Right? Who hadn't played the entire game. I'm coming in here at the end of the game.
5: He comes in, and then you have Kennard comes in for Rui in a line change, and just curious, because he checks right back into the game after that possession.
0: Yeah, it's not.
5: And again, Reeves got a good look, and that's what JJ is going to hang his hat on.
0: Yeah.
5: There's no question about it. It's like, hey, we got the play we wanted. We got the shot we wanted. He didn't make it. You saw LeBron go over and give Austin Reeves a tap as he was, you know, needing a little bit of a lift up after the miss. But it's just quizzical in all of it. And for JJ Redick, there have been a bunch of these over the course of the year, but they won games. And they get past the first round, and you roll into here, and nobody was expecting you to suddenly make it a series, but you can extend it, and some of the decision-making sends you home in a sweep.
0: You know, I said I wanted to give J.J. Redick the benefit of the doubt and ask him a question. Maybe something happened. Maybe Rui couldn't go in that moment. Maybe there was something that happened that we're not thinking of, but Hachimura went right back in the game, as you said, committed the foul to put the Thunder at the free throw line. How do you not have him in the game? It doesn't make sense. It doesn't make any sense. I go back to the big, one of the greatest college football games of all time when USC lost to Texas in the Rose Bowl and Vince Young, a quarterback, won the Rose Bowl. USC goes for it on 4th and 2 on their final possession. Reggie Bush, Heisman Trophy winner, isn't in the game. Well, how do you not have the best player in college football on the field on 4th and 2? How do you not have him on the field? That's on you, Pete Carroll, right? It's on you, Pete Carroll. Like, I think about that here. Not that Hachimura had to take the shot. Didn't have to be, but you got to have him out there. It's much more difficult to defend three-point shooters that can take that shot. LeBron has made big shots like that. Reeves has. You don't have him on the floor. And I wanted to give him the benefit of the, okay, let's see what he had to say afterwards. But we just watched his post game, and I don't think anybody asked him. It's the biggest thing right now, and I don't know that anybody asked him the question. There's lots of stuff out here. Did you coach LeBron for the last time? How do you feel? And he's saying,
5: no, but that's the thing.
0: He's saying all the right things about, hey, this team, I love this team. We'll worry about LeBron. I'll worry about that in 2 months. His question about, did he coach LeBron for the final time? But I don't know that anybody asked him about this.
5: But that's the thing, right? That's an exit interview, which you're going to get to do. But I guess for a lot of folks, for their print, for their blog, for their television and radio and whatever work, I guess they're looking into the offseason of what's next, because you presume they were losing the series. So you're taking your question instead of asking about the game and the down distance of the final 2 minutes, which again, that final 3.5 minutes was insane, right? That's some of the best basketball back and forth and confusion and big plays and big shots that you're going to see until we get to the final seconds where it's like, wait, what are we doing? All of a sudden, this flow just got interrupted by a bunch of giant question marks. But I would guess that's got to be it, right? With it being the season ender, my question is going to be is like, what does it look like going forward as opposed to what do we just watch?
1: Yeah, I mean, look, the Lakers, they went through this series without Luka, right? You're talking about a guy who is top three player in the league this year. You know, LeBron said, "What? We don't have 37 points a game. That's what we're missing in this play." The Lakers are close, right? The Lakers are absolutely close. You want to think a healthy Luka Doncic in this series would still be going. But going forward, you want to be the head coach of this team. You don't want to put anything out there that makes people think, "Yeah, is he up to it? Is he up to it? Like, I mean, is he really up to it? Like, I want to know why you don't have that guy in the game. I want to know why you're not fouling at the end. Don't give me any questions that's going to make me think, hey, maybe you're not the right guy." Look, and this season's been dotted with J.J. Redick making decisions that have been widely questioned from time to time. Now, they go on the big run at the end of the year.
5: Mm-hmm.
1: They figured things out. Awesome. But now you end with a bit, and I want to say, is it a brain cramp? Is it something else? I mean, we really need to know. And I don't know what I'm more stunned by, the fact that he wasn't in the game, or maybe that a reporter we don't know has even asked him that yet. And he's done his post-game meeting. No one's asked him that.
5: Yeah.
1: You think they were told no one asked a question about Rui not being in the game? Think they were told that? No questions about Rui here.
5: Don't say anything about 57% this playoff run in terms of three-point acumen from Rui Hachimura. Yeah, just a very curious end for the LA media, but I can't say I'm surprised in the grand. The more I think about it, I'm not surprised they didn't ask the hard question.
1: I don't, but that's an easy one to ask. I say, hey, JJ, Jason Smith, Fox Sports Radio. A lot of people want to know why Rui wasn't in the game. I will kick your ass. Really? I mean, this is an insane ending.
5: Just pathetic. Wow. Pathetic ending to it all.
1: For Mike, I'm Jason. My buddy Ben Maller coming up next. You are listening to Fox Sports Radio. Brian Noe in for Ben. Knicks, yo.
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9: If it was Bill Laimbeer, Metta World Peace, maybe a Dennis Rodman or a Draymond Green, hey, I'd suspend him for multiple games in the series. But it's Wemby. First time he's been ejected. He's got people flying at him. He threw an elbow. Elbows get thrown by everybody. His actually hit Naz Reid in the throat, and so he got ejected for the rest of the game. I thought the officials got it right. But his resume, not a dirty player. Bigs throw elbows. That's the reality. The most striking thing in the game was, with him gone, the Spurs, I mean, they're going to be so good for the next 10 years. They are good. That backcourt could be the best backcourt. Splash Brothers, but more athletic for the next decade. It's insane. Dylan Harper and Stephon Castle, they're getting better every 6 months, every 6 weeks. But what was amazing is in Minnesota against the veteran T-Wolves, an incredibly well-coached team, Spurs still led. But this is what happens when you're young. You don't have Wemby. You don't have your star. Ant is now the best player on the floor. He's not playing at 100%. Got a banged up knee, but he had 16 points in the fourth. And this is what it does. Playoff basketball is about two things. Number one, it's always been super physical. Referees let you play. That's why veteran, older teams usually prevail. The second thing playoff basketball is superstars eventually in big key moments rise above scheme. And right, you're not tricking anybody by game three of a series. So NBA history is not littered.
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28: The Oklahoma City Thunder eliminated the Lakers in a four-game sweep of their second-round playoff series, winning in L.A. Monday night 115-110. Shai Gilgeous-Alexander with 35 points. OKC went 8-0 overall this season against the Lakers. Cleveland has tied two games apiece after beating Detroit in a comeback 112-103. The Cavs engineered a 23-0 run to start the second half. Donovan Mitchell with 43 points, most of that in the second half. In the NHL playoffs, Colorado is up 3-1 after a 5-2 victory at Minnesota. That game was tied 2-2 in the third period. To baseball, the late game went to the Giants, who pulled away at Dodger Stadium 9-3 over LA. Wins on the road for Seattle and Arizona, and for Tampa Bay, which has won 15 of 17 after a victory at Toronto 8-5. Baltimore homered in the seventh and beat the Yankees 3-2. I'm Steve DeSager.
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34: What? That guy's cool.
27: Here he is in for Big Ben. Brian No.
35: Oh, what is going on? Welcome in. Hope everything is going great for you. Man, was an interesting night in the NBA. We had a great game, believe it or not, between the Thunder and the Lakers. Thunder going for the sweep, and they got it, but they took the scenic route as the Lakers. They were game. Lakers with a great effort. They reached their team total over 100.5. Rui Hachimura, he reached over 14.5 points. Rui reached over 2.5 made threes. That's all betting. That's all betting angles. So that was great. I was back in the purple and gold tonight. So they came through for me. That was very nice. They covered the spread. I didn't have anything on that. But put the betting to the side. The Lakers had a real chance to win the game. They lost 115 to 110. Got away from them at the very, very end. They were down by a point. LeBron had a close shot. Contested. He'll tell you he should have made it, which he should have. It was just a little bit off. Didn't go in. OKC had a couple of free throws down the stretch. They win the game by 5 points. But it was a great game. A lot of fun. I was like, you know what? Maybe I lead with football tonight. Maybe I lead with ball. As the NFL has started to slowly unveil a game here, a game there. The NFL schedule will be unveiled in bulk in its entirety on Thursday. But you know how it goes. They give you a little strip tease throughout the week. Like, oh, here's the Sunday night opener here. Here's the week 2 Thursday night game there. Here's one of the Thanksgiving Day games. We'll get that throughout the week. It'll be the same thing on Tuesday, on Wednesday. Then we'll get the whole schedule on Thursday. And I'm like, maybe I start with that. But that Thunder Lakers game was so good. I have to hone in on that. Okay? Have to hone in on that. And I will get to Donovan Mitchell, a.k.a. Spida. One of the best nicknames in all of sports. Spida was game in the second half after a lackluster first half, only 4 points. Spida Mitchell erupts for 39 second half points, tying an NBA playoff record. Most points in a half. Spida Mitchell, he dropped 39 of his 43 points in the second half alone as the Cavs even their series against the Pistons. But that game was greatly outstaged by that Thunder Lakers game. It was a great, great basketball game. It was a lot of fun. And look, I think you have to take your hat off to a couple of people. One would be SGA. I know. It's, oh gosh, Shai Gilgeous-Alexander. It feels like anytime we talk about Shai Gilgeous-Alexander, it's like, oh, God, Shai, the foul baiting. I don't like his game. Like, it just is so, I don't know, negative all the time, it seems like. If you listen to a game, it's so funny. It's the exact opposite. It's Kevin Harlan and Dwayne Wade, Candace Parker. They're on Prime and they're like, oh, this freaking guy, unbelievable. Look at what he's doing. You look at the moves upon moves. And then I'll listen to sports radio or sports TV and a lot of it's like, oh, SGA, oh, this guy, 35 points on Monday night. Steady as it gets. 8 assists also. He's not a ball hog. He's not the black hole out there. He will share the ball. But just sneaky points. I call him sneaky points. And I don't mean this as some sort of sneak diss or anything, but you'll be watching SGA. He had 14 points in the first half. And you're like, all right, he's doing his thing. Nothing's really standing out. It's some free throw jumpers, some elbow jumpers. He's working the mid-range, you know. He's getting to the foul line. All of a sudden, you look up and you're like, all right, he's got 33 points. Holy cow. It was about 4 minutes to go. He ends with 35 points, a true star. And really, he's a refreshing star if you really think about it. Because after game three, he's like, look, I haven't played my three best games of my career, but we're winning games. I'll take that. I'll take winning games every time. I don't need to be the star. I don't need to drop 35 on a nightly basis. That's refreshing. I don't know why Shai gets as much flack, as much negativity as he does. It doesn't have to be the most entertaining style of basketball. It just has to be effective. I don't know why people can't give credit to someone who's highly effective. It's my whole thing with, not to switch sports on you, but Floyd Money Mayweather. How much negativity did you hear during Money May's career where it was just, oh, this guy, he doesn't knock anybody out. He gets a lead and then he just kind of dances around. It's like the goal is to win. Okay. The goal isn't to just entertain the masses. The goal is to win. And I thought Money May was focused on the right things inside the ring. He was focused on winning. He wasn't focused on being a showman. He wasn't focused on being a Mike Tyson knockout artist. He was focused on winning. And he was also focused on getting paid. But when it comes to, you know, the true goal, it wasn't, oh, I got to be a showman. I got to take wild risks, even though I'm clearly ahead on points. I got to try to knock this guy out to appease the fans. He's like, no, I just got to win. And SGA has a similar mentality.
3: Of course, it's the sport of basketball, but it's the same mentality. He's not out there like, you know, I got to stop with the foul baiting. The fans don't like it. I got to, you know, be a little bit more razzle dazzle, put on a little bit more of a show for the masses. He's like, I'm trying to win. Why wouldn't he go to the free throw line? If he's highly effective at drawing fouls, why wouldn't he do that? I just don't understand the logic behind the SGA bashing. It's so dumb. But he drops 35. It was clearly his best game of the series. He was not playing very well. I love this. That was my favorite sound from the series. This is from Lakers head coach JJ Redick. So this was after game 3. All right, they just played game 4 on Monday night for Sweep City. But this was after game 3. JJ Redick is like, look, man, we're holding this guy to like 17 points, 22 points. He was 7 for 20. He hasn't done much offensively, not what we're accustomed to. And they're still crushing us. This is the best sound of the whole series. I love this.
11: The MVP is, you know, 18, 22, 7 of 20 tonight. And they've kicked our ass 3 straight games. They're an incredible basketball team.
3: He's just like, I mean, good Lord, man. They're more than just a one-man band. They're much more than who's soon to be named the back-to-back MVP. Side note, I have no idea why they're taking so long. Why are they taking so long? Just name SGA the MVP. We know he's going to win it. I don't get this. I really don't understand that. But in any event, it wasn't just SGA. The other guy that deserves his roses from the OKC Thunder, that would be AJ Mitchell. And there are a lot of people that are like, who? AJ who? AJ, yeah, exactly. AJ Mitchell, he's filling in because Jalen Williams is hurt. You know, the guy that dropped 40 points in an NBA Finals game last year? Yeah, that guy from Santa Clara, he's been hurt. He didn't play a game in this series against the Lakers with a hamstring issue. So in walks in AJ Mitchell. And what does he do? Well, he's probably just the star of the entire series. He's the best player for the OKC Thunder. He's the best player on the floor. He's the most productive player. He dropped 28 points on Monday night, very efficiently too. 12 of 19 from the field. That's a guy that if Jalen Williams is healthy, he's getting some minutes. That's how loaded OKC is. The guy that's getting some minutes when Jalen Williams is healthy is the guy that's filling in for Jalen Williams and just dropping 28 and getting 30 plus minutes a night. The guy in his second year from UC Santa Barbara is doing work. That's how deep OKC is. Now, I don't want to paint the picture that they're some impenetrable machine. They can't be defeated. I think it's going to be really interesting. If we get Spurs, Thunder, that's going to be a heck of a series. If that's what we get, no disrespect to the T-Wolves. They're still in the thick of that series. But if it's Spurs, OKC, with the alien, with Wembanyama out there, with the way the Spurs put it on OKC in the regular season, it could be a really interesting series. And beyond this season, I think OKC and the Spurs, that sets up to be a rivalry for a long, long time. And it's going to be really interesting to see how that plays out over the next 5-10 years, how the cores of those two teams sort of stay the same. The small, we're talking like 2-3 players are probably going to stay the same for a long time. But the other pieces, they're going to change over the years. Over 10 years, there could be a lot of change with these rosters. But to see how OKC and the Spurs stack up, if indeed that's the matchup, that's going to be a lot of fun this season. But OKC is just loaded, man. Absolutely loaded. Now, if we look at the Lakers side, you know, shame on me, right? Ben always starts with the losing locker room. That's where the true story is. And that would be correct. So not to bury the lead here, but OKC and their emerging dominance, their emerging dynasty potentially. Sorry, that took center stage in my book. Now we get to the Lakers, swept. LeBron swept for the first time in his career in the second round. And look, man, I thought he played well, all things considered, on Monday night. 24 points, 12 rebounds for LeBron James. I timed it out right. I took his under 6.5 rebounds in game 3, and he was at 6. And then the next game on Monday night, you know, he goes for 12. And it's like, betting is so weird. But put that to the side. LeBron was good. He played well. Austin Reeves, he led the Lakers in scoring. That's the good news. He was efficient, 8-for-16 from the field, hit 3 three-pointers, 7 rebounds, 6 assists, right? Like, what's the problem? 8 turnovers for Austin Reeves. I don't know what, it was such a weird mixed bag game for Austin Reeves. He was awesome at times. He hit 1-3 where the shot clock was running down. He had no space whatsoever. He gave the guy a little bit of a shoulder and then just jacked up a shot, swish. He made a lot of great plays, hit some really difficult shots. He had one where Lou Dort was hounding him. He got by Lou somehow, and then he had to flip the shot ever so carefully over Isaiah Hartenstein, which is hard to do. I say it like that because that's how the OKC announcer does it. He sounds like a strip club announcer, man. I love the guy. But he's just like, coming to the stage, Isaiah Hartenstein. Listen to him. Every time. That's how I say it. Anytime Hartenstein gets a rebound or scores, that's what I say. I could be watching a game by myself. I'm this crazy person. Isaiah Hartenstein. But that was a high degree of difficulty for Austin Reeves. At times, he was awesome. At other times, he was freaking awful. 8 turnovers, horrible passes, some careless passes. There was one where he had, it was sort of like a football pass, right? Tried to football pass it up the court, and it wasn't even close. It was like some Justin Field stuff right there. And he hit a guy in the first row, just knocked his beer out of his hands, dripping down his leg. I don't know what happened with Austin Reeves' passing ability, man. It was MIA on Monday night. But the shooting was good, and he poured in 27 points. My guy, Rui Hachimura. Rui had a great playoff run here against the Suns. In the first round, he did his thing. And in the second round against OKC, he was good as well. He was lights out. He shot the ball great against the Rockets. He shot the ball great against OKC. He dropped in another 4 three-pointers. This guy has been money. All playoffs long, he scores 25 points. So if you took the little betting advice yesterday, that worked out well. He was over 14.5 points easily. He was over 2.5 made threes easily as well. He had 2 of them in the fourth quarter, including a 4-point play. It's a good game, man. It was really good. Now, listen, I hate to even do this, but it's true, and I'm just obligated to say this. And it reminds me of the movie Point Break. Okay, you've seen the classic movie Point Break, right? With Patrick Swayze, Keanu Reeves in it, right? Give me 2. Utah, give me 2, right? The classic lines in it. There's one line that's not as classic as Utah, get me 2. But it's memorable. It's Patrick Swayze is talking to Keanu Reeves, and he was like, "This will sting a bit." That's what he says. It's an insurance policy. He's got Keanu's girl in the movie, and they're holding her as ransom, so Keanu will rob banks with it, the whole thing, right? But he says, "This will sting a bit." And that's how I feel about this with Laker fans. You know, far be it from me to kick them while they're down. They just got swept. Laker Nation is reeling right now. But I'm watching the game on Monday, and it's something I've thought for a long time, and it's just right there in front of my face. LeBron James has a chance to hit the winning, well, the go-ahead bucket, give the Lakers a 1-point lead late. We're talking, you know, 20-ish seconds to go, something like that. And he had a point-blank shot. Maybe that's why Point Break jumped into my mind. I don't know. He had a point-blank shot, and he missed it. He's human. I'm not going to crush him for doing that. But in that moment, I thought, LeBron is a C word. He's not that C word. I'm not saying that. But do you know what C word LeBron is? LeBron is a compiler. That's what LeBron is. Now, before I go any further, there are certain trigger words, like buzzwords, and you think, oh my gosh, this guy is the biggest hater on the face of the planet. And I'm here to tell you I'm not. I'm not a LeBron hater. I think the guy has been a marvelous basketball player. I think he's been marvelous in terms of not being an idiot and not ever getting in trouble. Do you realize how many people would have gotten in far more trouble being in the same shoes as LeBron? You're a teenager. You're on the cover of SI. You're a millionaire. You've got every temptation thrown at you in waves. And that guy was the furthest thing from a disaster. Compare him to like Ja Morant. John Morant is getting in trouble, total moron, screwing up left and right. LeBron has never done that. So I'm not a LeBron hater. But this is the truth over here, okay? LeBron James is the all-time leading scorer in the NBA. And it's crazy to me that he has one scoring title. That's the definition of a compiler. Now, the point I'm trying to make is, if you hear a buzzword, you'll think, oh, this guy's just being negative across the board. He's not even accurate with this. And it's not to be negative. It's not to be a hater. It's not any of that. But you can't tell me LeBron is not a compiler. When you last as long as he has in the NBA, and that's awesome. I give him a ton of praise for being as having the longevity that he's had. But that's allowed him to compile all of these numbers. Like, make no mistake, even though LeBron is the number one scorer in NBA history, he is not a top 10 scorer in NBA history. He's not one of the best scorers the game has ever seen. He's just lasted the longest. He's lasted forever. He is a modern marvel in terms of longevity. And that is awesome, but a lot of times that gets twisted, where it's just like, this guy's the number one all-time scorer. And it's like, yeah, because he compiled a bunch of points. It doesn't mean he's an all-time number one scorer when we're just talking about the best scorers the game has ever seen. If you just look at the guys in terms of active players that have the most scoring titles, Kevin Durant has four of them. He's got the most. Followed by the Beard. He's got three of them. Luka, Steph Curry, Russell Westbrook each have two scoring titles. LeBron has one. He's got one scoring title. And look, I'll meet you halfway. It does halfway speak to his greatness that he's been that consistent. He has one scoring title, and yet he's the all-time leading scorer, which means that he might not average 34 in a season. He might average 28.9. You know what I mean? Like, and that's impressive in and of itself. To do that for that long is an amazing accomplishment. I don't mean this in as hater of a way as it sounds. It's like a buzzword. If you call a player overrated, it's just like nobody hears anything aside from that. And they're just thinking, you're killing this guy. And it's like, no, not really. Hear me out. And that's how I am with LeBron. LeBron is a compiler. LeBron has compiled a ton of points over a long period of time. That doesn't mean he's the best scorer the game has ever seen. I don't want to make this a LeBron MJ thing. Trust me, I don't. But Michael Jordan has 10 scoring titles, okay? LeBron isn't half the scorer that Michael Jordan is. He's compiled points over the long haul. And that's just the truth of it. Can we just say something that's, you know, critical in nature that doesn't rise to being total full-blown hater in nature? I think we should be able to do that. There's some nuance to this stuff. So although LeBron is a compiler, scoring-wise, that doesn't detract from his outstanding greatness. And for all the talk of, is this LeBron's last game in the NBA? Let me just tell you, it absolutely is not. Okay? LeBron is not, you know, 2 weeks from now, like, hey guys, just so you know, that was my final game. I'm just going to do some other stuff now. No chance he doesn't have a retirement tour. There's no way that happens. Now, this might be his final game in a Laker uniform. I wouldn't be shocked about that. But his final game in a NBA uniform, no way. No chance that's the case. He deserves a retirement tour. He should have that. Kobe had one, right? Like, LeBron has been an all-time great. He should have a retirement tour. So that's not a knock on him. But to think that he's just going to be like, yeah, you know, just thought I would do something really tame. The guy had the decision televised. LeBron has a patch of himself on his jersey doing the chalk toss, okay? LeBron loves him some LeBron. LeBron has been chasing the praise, the recognition. He's trying to shoehorn in it into existence, right? He's trying to do a Jedi mind trick on us. He was doing that one special where he was like, yeah, that 3-1 comeback against the Warriors. I said to myself, that right there made you the GOAT. That right there. It's like a Jedi mind trick, and we're all like, he is the GOAT. He's right about it. So LeBron, trust me, like that guy is not like, hey, by the way, that was it for me. I'm done. I'm going to make films now and do other things. No chance. But last game in a Laker uniform, very well could be the case. Very well could be the case. Hey, we're off and running over here. 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All right, right around the corner, we hear from the crew, Coop, Lorena with us in the wee hours. Very excited about that. And also, I did get one prediction right. And I have very, very happy news about that. I'll share that with you as well. I'm Brian Noe in for Big Ben Maller. Keep it locked right here on Fox Sports Radio. 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

0: It is Fox Sports Radio. I'm Brian Noe in for Big Ben Maller. Man, I'll tell you what, lots going on. Lots going on in the wee early morning hours here. Very excited that Coop and Lorena are here as well. Always love doing shows with them. And, you know, we bring in Coop right here, where he's got his own little walk-up music. He loves System of a Down right there, and he always comes into Sweet Pea right there. What's going on, Coop? How are things, buddy?
1: You know, it's going all right.
0: It almost sounds like your team got swept. Is that what's going on with you right now?
1: Is there anything else going on?
0: Yeah, it did happen. I want to start off on a positive note here, Coop, because although your Lakers crashed and burned, no shame in losing to OKC. They're a phenomenal team. You didn't have Luka Doncic, so I'm not going to kick you while you're down, but I forgot to mention something on last night's fill-in show where when the Washington Wizards, they got the number one overall pick, the draft lottery was on Sunday. You know who was representing the Washington Wizards, Coop?
1: Great Wall of DC.
0: That's exactly right. It was John Wall, your man representing the Washington Wizards. And I had to dust off the epic call of you, you know, recreating, you know, a John Wall. Like we see the cut sheet and we've got all these cuts of all the play-by-play guys. And so I asked Coop to recreate one. This is what he came up with. This is top shelf stuff right here.
2: John Wall taking the ball up the court. Wizards up by two. John Wall rises, shoots, he buries it. The Great Wall of DC cannot be conquered. Wizards 99, whoever they're playing 95.
0: Dude, come on, man! You should be on a sideline right now calling games.

0: stuck in my head right there.
1: I saw something today where someone like made a, it was like the Lord of the Rings. You know how like Gollum loves a ring? So they were at the Renaissance Fair and they were dressed as Gollum, and Gollum was singing that song to the ring. It was really funny.
0: Oh, really? Wow.
1: Yeah, and they had all the lyrics down. So I was really impressed because you know how hard those lyrics are for me.
0: Oh, the verses are really difficult. Have you tried? Have you tried to get them down?
1: When does she breathe? Yes, I've been trying. And I'm telling you, it does not take me that long to memorize any song. I can sing almost any song, even a week after hearing it. This one, it's been months. I still can't get it down.
0: Yeah, it's tricky.
1: Ray's
0: gonna
1: have to
0: call. It's kind of like, you know, Jalen Brunson from the Knicks? How he's kind of like herky jerky. He'll kind of go to the right and stop and left and then back and maybe forward. That's how the verses are. They're
1: exactly,
0: very herky jerky.
1: Yes.
0: Yeah, they're just like Jalen Brunson's offensive game. Tough to defend, oof, right? It's tough to memorize those lyrics. Very difficult. You can do it.
1: I'm still working on it.
0: I have faith in you.
1: I hope to impress you one day.
0: You impress me every day.
1: Aw, shucks.
0: Yeah. I do have good news for you, though, Lorena. Maybe. More so good news for myself. I do not have to shave off all of my hair and my eyebrows.
1: Oh, congratulations.
0: Yeah. That's right. Victor Wembanyama, he will not be suspended for Game 5. There was no chance that was going to happen. But I don't know why it popped into my head. I just thought, yeah, you know, let me put my hair and my eyebrows on the line here if I'm wrong. I don't know why I do that to myself. But I don't have to go through with that because he's not suspended. No further punishment for the vicious elbow that he threw at Naz Reid. So that's good. That's good right there. What do you think, Lorena, if you didn't know me at all, we didn't know each other whatsoever, and I just happened to have a shaved head and no eyebrows and just went up to you and was like, hey, I'm Brian.
1: I would assume you have alopecia or some type of terminal illness.
0: Okay, but what would be your reaction? Would you have said something to me? Would you have ran away? What would you have done?
1: I would have said hello.
0: Okay.
1: Why not? I'm a nice, friendly person.
0: Right, and then I say, you know, I'm just a sports radio host, and I said
1: and
0: that
1: I'll
0: when
1: be like,
0: oh
1: my gosh, it's no shock that you do radio looking like that, my guy.
0: Well, what if my next comment was, yeah, I said I would shave my head and my eyebrows if Wembanyama was suspended for Game 5, and he was, so that's why I look like this. What would you say to that?
1: Radio bets, they'll get to you like that.
0: Yeah.
1: Mm-hmm. Yeah. And I'd be like, I hope you at least got some money for it, too, but no, I don't. It doesn't sound like you would.
0: Yeah, no money, no nothing. I don't know how you'd really spin that forward, you know? So, you made a run for lemonade. Where do we stand on this?
1: I'm so thirsty. I wanted a lemonade so bad. I'm not thirsty like for water because I have a whole glass of water here. I wanted something like sweet and tart. But yeah. No, I went to the liquor store, and as soon as I got there, I only have a 5.5 minute break, right? So I got to run over there and run back and do the purchase. So I get there and he just got done mopping up to the front door and he's like, can you give me like 2 minutes before you go
0: perfect,
1: inside?
0: Right? Oh,
1: and
0: man.
1: I'm like, actually, no, I can't.
0: Yeah, right.
1: So I ran.
0: Is
1: all
0: that
1: the
0: all
1: way
0: you
1: back.
0: Said? Were you like,
1: yeah.
0: I'll be back? Or
1: yeah.
0: You just like, actually, no, I can't. You just ruined my night. You just left it hanging there, huh?
1: I was about to be like, can you just remop where I step, sir?
0: Yeah, good right. That's right.
1: My mom used to do the same thing. Like, you can't go in the kitchen after she mops for a few minutes because then you just leave the little footprints all over the place.
0: So what did you call the liquor store when you were growing up? What did other people, you know, in school, friends, what did they call it? Because everybody around me, they'd be like, I got to run to the L. They would always call the liquor store the L.
1: See, I've never heard it called that. It was just a liquor store. If you go to the liquor store, you got a liquor store. Unless it had like an actual name. Oh, when we were in Boston, we saw Bunghole Liquors.
0: Oh, wow. Okay.
1: Yeah. So like if that was the name of the liquor store, I would definitely say I'm running down to Bungholes. Like I would always say it. Like that would be so fun.
0: I would say it like Beavis. I would go Bungholio. You know, that's where I got to make a run over there. Right. That's what I would do.
2: The liquor store on the corner of the street that I grew up on was called the Quick Stop Market. So that's what we always called it.
0: That's what you would say the whole name?
2: Yeah. Heading over to
0: I'm going to run to the Quick Stop Market. Anybody want anything?
2: Yep.
0: That's what you guys would say?
2: Yep.
0: Man, you guys got to shorten stuff over here, man. Like, we don't have time for all that, you know? Indiana's not like New York City, but we're not calling anything by its full name. It's like, I got to go to the L. That's it. That's all we had time for. That's
2: so
0: all.
2: It sounds like you're jumping on a train.
0: I know, right? It does.

0: had to beat rush hour traffic or something, but yeah, that's what everybody called it.
1: That's
0: yeah.
1: something I didn't get to do when we were in Boston. I wanted to take the subway somewhere.
0: Oh, you didn't do it, huh?
1: No, I've never been on a subway before, so that's
0: gotta, really?
1: Yeah, that's got to be on my bucket list.
0: Wow, never before. That's crazy. That's wild, yeah. I got completely lost in Philly. I've been on subways in, you know, the city, New York City, many times. I don't know what it was with the Philly subway system. Maybe I'm just an idiot, but it was highly confusing, man. And I ended up way away from where I was supposed to be. I don't know what happened.
2: Oh, don't go to Japan.
0: Oh, really? Yeah? Crazy?
2: Yeah, you will be screwed.
0: Is it just like, is it all like all names? You know what I mean? And not so much east, west, north, south. It's just all haywire crazy.
2: Yeah. So there's the Shinjuku station in Tokyo is, I think, like, you know, one of the busiest stations in the world. And that was the first night of our honeymoon. That's where we got off at. And it was quite confusing.
0: Oh, man.
2: And you're using, like, your phone to navigate, but the maps can't, like, really pick up where you are, like, where your location is exactly, because you're underground.
0: Yeah, right. Sure. It happens with GPS a lot, right? Like, you go under, I don't know, like, the train is above you or something's above you, and it doesn't know where you're at.
2: Yeah.
0: It's like, am I turning here or going, what am I doing? And it's just like, sorry, man, kind of out of commish right now. You're just stuck. Yeah.
2: And everything's in Japanese. And so you're trying to use like your Google Translate. And we were lost for a good couple hours.
0: Oh, man, that's not good. I got lost in Portland one time. Now, their train system is not confusing at all. But I lived in a town called Hillsboro, and that's like west of downtown. And so the friends that I worked with, they were like, oh, yeah, dude, just don't park your car at the airport. Just take the blue line or whatever they called it. And the way they made it sound like you just hop on the blue line and it takes you straight to the airport. And so I'm just riding this and I'm not paying any attention. I'm just riding it. I'm on this freaking subway forever. And then I'm like, you know, let me look at what's going on here. It seems way too long. The airport should be popping up somewhere. And I read the map and I'm like, these idiots didn't tell me I have to get off of the blue line and get on like the red line and head north to the airport. I wasn't even close, man. Like, I had to take an Uber to the airport. And I'm like, dude, I'm going to miss this flight. I got there and there's hardly any time and they wouldn't let me pass through security. I'm like, I could possibly make this flight. You realize that, right? And the guy helping me is like, sorry, man. I'm like, why wouldn't you let me just try? And he's like, oh, let me talk to my manager. He came back and he was like, sorry. He said no. They wouldn't let me through. And so, my wife, I was married at the time, to the lovely Christina, but she works as a, you know, like a stewardess, like a, you know, flight attendant. And so I booked another flight, because, you know, I had the flight benefits or whatever. I booked another flight so I could get through security and I made it to my original flight. I'm like,
1: are
0: these
1: you
0: bumps.
1: Kidding me?
0: Yeah, they wouldn't let me through security.
1: What?
0: And I totally made it and I just canceled my fake flight, you know? And I'm like, that's so dumb. Why wouldn't they let me through? I was totally on time. It's crazy.
2: Yeah. Another Japan train story. We were, you know, they have, the Shinkansen out in Japan. It's the bullet train.
0: It goes
2: like 200 plus miles an hour.
0: Wow.
2: And one time, my wife and I, we got on it, not realizing we were going the opposite direction of where we were trying to go. So we're just chilling. We're eating our little bento box on the train. And I'm like, man, we've been on this for a while and I don't see like our stop coming up. And we sat on the train for probably like an hour.
0: Kidding. Yeah.
2: And then I pull out my phone to look at the maps. And we're on the opposite side of the country.
0: Oh, my gosh, dude. Wow. That's insane.
2: Yeah. But luckily, like, we, you know, we, and these are expensive. Like, when you get on the bullet trains, it's like, you know, it's like over $100, you know, for a ticket.
0: Yeah.
2: But luckily, since we never left like the terminal, we were able to just hop on the one heading the other direction.
0: Oh, wow. That's crazy, man.
2: Yeah.
0: Yeah. I've done that before where, so I'm from Indiana and I was working in New York at the time. And so if I was driving, let's say I'm driving back to New York to go to work, I would stop at a gas station. And I don't know what happened. It's my fault, but I would start driving and I would see a sign for Cleveland. And I'm like, I shouldn't see a sign for Cleveland. I'm going east. I should not be heading west. Sure enough, I'm going the wrong direction. I'm like, how did it happen a couple of times? I'm like, how does this happen? I don't know what I was doing wrong, man, but I can slightly relate to that, Coop. Not a good feeling right there, buddy. Not good. All right. 877-99 on Fox is your phone number. Feel free to check in, Militia. Always love getting interactive with you guys. What was it, Coop? The Shinsconsin?
2: Shinkansen.
0: Shinkansen. Okay, kind of like Wisconsin. Shinkansen. All right, the bullet train. What does it feel like to be on a train going 200 miles per hour?
2: I mean, you can't really tell when you're on it.
0: You're just going for it, huh? Even if you stand up, you're like, I gotta go to the bathroom real quick. You don't feel it? Like, is what's it like? I don't know. I gotta ride that, man. I want to. It's like what, Lorena? Oh. That's Chris Perfett with us, technical director tonight, you know, masked as Lorena.
2: Get out!
0: Yeah.
1: Get out!
0: Got a break in my ear, just like, dude, I can't hear anymore, man. Like, all right. We got to do the Who Am I game. All right, so do you want a player Who Am I or a coach Who Am I?
2: Who?
0: Coop, Lorena, you have any input on that? You want coach or player? You want coach. Okay. Steve Kerr. Warriors head coach, he has agreed to a 2-year contract extension. The deal will reportedly keep Kerr as the highest paid coach in the NBA, was earning 17.5 M's annually. Pretty good, right? I am the NBA head coach that makes the second most money annually.
2: Who
0: am I? Hit us up at the No Show on X. Get your real guesses, your fake guesses, your loony guesses, your funny guesses all out there. 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

0: something takes a part of me.
1: It is Fox Sports Radio. I'm Brian Noe in for Big Ben Maller. So, the Who Am I game. Steve Kerr has agreed to a 2-year contract extension with the Warriors. He will. He was making $17.5 million annually, and the deal will reportedly keep Kerr as the highest paid head coach in the NBA. I am the NBA head coach that makes the second most money annually. Who am I? That is right. So we go out to the X machine over here at the No Show. Big Lou checks in. 123 Cancun, Anthony Pelier. That's a good guess. We got, Larry D went with Dick Mota. Or Dick Mata? Dick Mata? Dick Mota? I think it's Dick Mata.
2: Who?
1: Robbie, the Mariner fan, goes with Wayne Tinkle. Eileen Bungholio. That's a great tweet by Eileen. Shout out to her. Right? Listening to the conversation. That's great.
3: Bunghole liquor.
1: Yeah. Analog Al. Bungholio. Analog Al goes with Casey Stengel.
2: Who?
1: Yeah. Good guesses over here. Let's see. Burger Man goes with Brutus the Barber Beefcake. I like this from 904 Ray, Jeff Samardzija. Shout out Notre Dame. You know, Golden Domer right there. Cape Cod Paperboy. He went with Red Auerbach. Good guess.
2: Who?
1: Let's see over here. Late Night Drug Tester goes with, you are Jason Biggs, who is 48 today.
4: Never heard of him.
1: That's the dude from American Pie, right? 48 years old. Wow.
3: Crazy. Oh, the one who like did it with the pie, right?
1: Yeah, right? The main pie guy. Yeah, that guy. 48. Wow. Goodness. That's crazy. The Great Southern Trend Kill turning 30 in May makes me feel older, but, you know, that's a close second with our guy here, the pie guy. Last one. Do you go Eck or Eek? Do you know?
3: Eek.
1: Eek goes with Nick Nurse is what he goes
2: Who?
1: With. Real guess right there. No, it's actually a sort of a trick question. There are two guys. Eric Spoelstra and Tyronn Lue, they both make roughly $15 million annually right there. So either answer would suffice.
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9: Roast? Oh. But when you have a five-hour flight ahead of you, you're like, sweet, something to watch. Tom Brady is the first guy to really kick things off. And I want to just say it right now. Tom Brady, not only is the man, I think he's more the man than we even think.
10: Tom Brady is the man.
11: Tom Brady is the man.
9: That's what the lyrics are.
11: Tom Brady is the man.
9: Tom Brady is the man.
11: Tom Brady is the man.
9: Tom Brady, you know how we talk sometimes like, if a girl's hot, it's like, is she hot or sports hot? Or is like, is that guy funny or is he like sports guy funny?
12: It's like relative proximity funny or relative proximity hot. I'll give you the example. It's like the girl at the office, like she's hot, but she's like hot at the office.
9: Yeah, because she's
12: relative proximity.
9: Yeah, like the one cute girl at work might be a little extra cute because you're comparing her to all the old ladies in like HR.
12: Yeah, you're comparing her to,
9: Like, if you go to Vegas, is she like Cosmo hot or is she like,
12: So I know,
9: like,
12: you're...
9: Give me a weak casino in Vegas.
12: Weak casino? Flamingo.
9: Yeah. Is she like Flamingo hot or Cosmo hot? There's a difference.
12: Whiskey Pete's.
9: Yeah. Tom Brady is like funny. Not like, oh, he's funny for a quarterback and an NFL guy. Tom Brady...
12: He's not funny for an athlete. He's just funny.
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17: There is nobody in the playoffs, maybe the Thunder, there is nobody in the playoffs playing at the level that the Knicks are playing at. There is nobody else playing at this level. Every game is a 50-point game. They've won now six games in a row. It's blowouts. Games are over in the second quarter. Now, the Thunder are playing this way, too, but Thunder and Knicks, no one would have thought the Knicks would be that second team. My only concern, I'm being 100% truthful, are they peaking a little too early? Like, they all of a sudden, they went from, we're two games away from blowing stuff up and calling the Bucks for Giannis to, now maybe they peaked too early. Like, they ran roughshod over the 76ers, right?
16: 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You had everybody fired and cast off.
17: Are they peaking too early? 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
23: The Cleveland Cavaliers are now 6-0 at home this postseason after beating Detroit again 112-103, tying up their second-round playoff series at two games apiece. Donovan Mitchell with 43 points, 39 in the second half. Oklahoma City completed a four-game sweep of the Lakers, 115-110, 35 points for Shai Gilgeous-Alexander. Austin Reeves of L.A., 27 points and 8 turnovers. In the NHL playoffs, Colorado's up 3-1 after a win at Minnesota 5-2. The Dallas Cowboys will play the first Sunday night game in September at the Giants. Dallas's Thanksgiving home game will be against the Eagles on Fox TV, and Buffalo will open its new stadium on a Thursday, week 2 against the Lions. In baseball, the Orioles homered in the 7th and beat the Yankees 3-2. Tampa Bay won again 8-5 at Toronto. Giants took the late game 9-3 over the Dodgers. I'm Steve DeSager.
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1: Oh, what is going on? 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Feel free to hit us up. 877-99 on Fox is your number. Always love hearing from the militia. If you get in here, I'll get right to you. I won't be as chatty. A couple of people checked in yesterday and they're like, bro, dude, I only have until 3 a.m. I'm on my lunch break or you know, like stuff like that. I'm like, sorry, I was talking about whatever I was talking about. I don't even know. So, yeah, I'll get to you if you're on hold. Coop gets it to me. I get you on. Right. That's the way the process works. So I love the way the NFL does it with the schedule being released because they do it in bits and pieces and just sort of. You know, wet the whistle, just give it a little taste, a little strip tease. And I just, because we're ballaholics over here, I love when they just slowly unveil certain things. Give me just a key matchup here, another key matchup there, and let me react to it and get excited for the upcoming season instead of just like, here you go, poof, here's everything on Thursday. And it's just like, holy, it's overbearing. It's everybody's schedule at once. I like the little striptease, little slight reveals throughout the week. So we have a couple of games that we know of as of right now. So the first striptease, that would be the Sunday night game to begin the season. This will be September 13th. It'll be the Cowboys at the Giants as the first striptease. Oh yeah, that's right. That's very nice. Like it. So they show like a little shoulder right there. Like, oh, here's the Sunday night game. Cowboys Giants. Now, this will mark the eighth time since 2012 that the Cowboys and Giants will face each other in their season opener. And so the matchup has been met with a collective boo. We want Cowboys Giants again. That's what a lot of people are saying. I'm totally fine with this. I am absolutely fine with this. I went to a Cowboys Giants game at MetLife a long time ago. It was week one, started off the season, and it was kind of cool. They gave us, I'm trying to think of the year, but it was probably after the Giants won it in 2011. It was probably in 2012 because it was like a scarf. They gave you like a, it was their fourth Super Bowl, and they just gave you this like Giants scarf. Like, here you go. It's season opener. Check it out. We've won four Super Bowls. It's very popular in soccer, the little scarves. That was cool. And I enjoyed the game. It was fun. It's fun to go. I have no problem with Cowboys Giants, not just because I went to a game one time, but just look at it. It's John Harbaugh's Giants debut. Like, that might not make you rush to the TV set just for that, but it's another storyline in the game. And then it's mostly about the players on the field. You get Dak, you get CeeDee Lamb back in action. Can the Cowboys do anything this year? You get Jackson Dart, Cam Scadaboo, Malik Nabers, all of them return from injury. And you get some rookie debuts. You get Caleb Downs, safety with the Cowboys, might play a little slot, right? You get Arvell Reese with the Giants, top five pick. They were teammates at Ohio State. You get to see their debuts. This is not a bad game at all. I've heard some people like, give me anything but Cowboys Giants. Like, it's just the worst of the worst. Give me Arizona. Give me the Cardinals against the Browns. Or that'd be better. It's like, what are we doing, right? That's fine. I'm fine with that matchup. I have no issue with that. In New York City, Sunday night football, you're not watching that. You're busy. Okay. I'm watching it from beginning to end. I'm excited for it. Maybe I'm just a sicko. I don't know. We also have other games that have been unveiled right here. The next striptease. Yeah. How about we've got a Thanksgiving matchup? How about it's the Cowboys once again, but they always play on Thanksgiving. They will be hosting the Eagles. Little divisional matchup, Eagles-Cowboys Thanksgiving Day. Totally fine with this. Last time they played on Thanksgiving was 2014, so it's been a little while. And it was crazy, the numbers that they did last year on Thanksgiving. The Cowboys hosted the Chiefs and beat them. They beat the Chiefs. Rough season for KC, man. That was another game where Rashee Rice, key moment in the game, I forget exact scenario, but the Chiefs, I think they were down 7 points. This is a big, down in distance. Chiefs were maybe on the move. I can't remember if it was third or fourth down. I think it was third down. And it passed right over the middle, right to Rashee Rice, drop. Rashee Rice is a really good wide receiver, man, but way too many mental lapses, way too many mental mistakes. We'll see if he can put it together this year. But the whole point is, Chiefs-Cowboys last year on Thanksgiving, it averaged 57.2 million viewers on CBS. It was the most watched regular season game in league history. 57 million people watching that game. Chiefs-Cowboys Thanksgiving last year. So Eagles, Cowboys have their work cut out, but I mean, goodness, it's not like the NFL is going to be crying poor if we got like a measly 40 million or what, 45 million watch this. They'd be down millions and millions of viewers. They're still printing money left and right. Okay, we got one more game. One more little strip tease here from the NFL.
0: Take
1: How
0: it off,
1: about
0: baby?
1: Say that again, Lorena. What did you say?
0: Take it off, baby.
1: Yeah, all right. What do you think? What do you think this game is? Week two? Are we showing like a little left elbow here? Are we a little more daring than this? Yeah, all right. Like this. We got to go slow here with the NFL schedule release. Week two, Thursday night game. The Bills. They will open up their brand new stadium. And they put a lot of work into this thing. They put a lot of thought into it where it really cuts down on the wind, right? That they designed the stadium a certain way where it's keeping a lot of the wind away from the football field. And it gets very windy over there in Buffalo, right? So they designed it with that in mind. So this brand new state-of-the-art Bills Stadium, they will be there in week two on Thursday Night Football hosting the Detroit Lions. That is a great matchup. Lions-Bills, week two, Thursday Night Football. Let's freaking go over it. We just had week one. We had the Wednesday game. We had, I don't know if it's Thursday or Friday. I don't know which, I don't know that part, but there's a game. I think it's Thursday night. So we've got the Wednesday night opener, right? And we don't know who Seattle will be facing just yet. We don't know that yet, but we'll have the Wednesday night opener. I believe we will have a Thursday game right after that because it's, I want to say in Australia. And that's the weird body clock game. It'll actually be Friday morning in Australia when they're playing that game, and we'll see it on Thursday night. So after the Wednesday night season opener, Seattle hosting whoever they host, then we get the international game. I think that's Niners Rams at 10:35 local time in Australia in the morning. Pretty weird. We get all the Sunday games. We get the Sunday night game. We get the Monday night game. After a full weekend of ball in week one, we get Thursday night Lions-Bills. Totally fired up for that, man. I think the Lions are going to have a great season. I really do. I think that the Lions went from a gauntlet of a schedule last year. So difficult, man. And now they've got a last place schedule. That was a last place 9-8 team. Last season, they went 9-8, and it was just like the wheels are off the tracks for the Lions. You know, it was a brutal schedule. It was a tough season, but now you get a last place schedule. I'm just looking at what the Lions have in front of them. Here you go. So the Lions, they get the NFC South, which is bad top to bottom. They get the AFC East, which is bad top to bottom. Toughest team is, I would say, the Bills this season. I think the Patriots are going to take a step back. Their schedule gets tougher. Vrabel is, you know, knocking boots with pregnant ladies. I don't think it's in the cards for the Patriots to have even close to the season they had last season. The Lions are playing the AFC East. The Dolphins suck. The Jets are a disgrace, right? That's a favorable path right there. And then they get last place. You get the Giants. You're hosting the Giants and the Titans. You're at the Arizona Cardinals. That is a really favorable schedule. I think the Lions are, I think they're going to be a really good team. I think they're going to have a resurgence. I've already bet them. I like over 10.5 wins for the Lions. And in true degenerate mode, one of my bets, I don't do parlays very often, very rare, but I did love Jalen Duren, who, by the way, was on a milk carton on Sunday night. I'm sorry, Monday night again, game four. Jalen Duren, a complete no-show. The guy had 2 rebounds. He's an all-star. He's a double-double guy. He's like a 20-10 guy. All-star. He's not doing anything. 2 rebounds. 2 rebounds for Jalen Duren. But anyway, I had Jalen Duren in one of the games against the Magic under 23.5 points and rebounds. So that leg of the parlay hit. Now I just have to wait about 8 months to see if the Lions can get over 10.5 wins. Seems to make a ton of sense, doesn't it? So I have the Lions by themselves over 10.5 wins, and then I have that goofy parlay with them over 10.5 wins. So I need the Lions, and I like them. I like them to get to at least 11 wins. I think they could do even better than that. Their division is very tough. We know that. What's their record in division? If you get to 4-2 with the rest of their schedule, if they can get to 4-2 in their division, they're winning 11 games. They are winning 7 of the remaining games. There is, I just don't think any chance that they don't. You would have 11 more games. You have to go 7-4, right? Against Saints, Tampa. This is their home schedule outside of the division games. Saints, Tampa, Patriots, Jets, Giants, Titans. Very favorable. On the road, at Atlanta, at Carolina, at the Bills, at the Dolphins, at the Cardinals. That's more than doable for the Lions. I think they're going to have a resurgence, but I do love these early season games. That's a good litmus test for the Lions. On the road, at the Bills, brand new stadium. We know the Bills fans, Bills Mafia, is one of the best fan bases in all of sports, not just football. They are diehards. They'll be completely geeked out of their mind, jumping through tables, getting ready for the new stadium. That's going to be a madhouse over there. So if the Lions can go on the road, get a win against the Bills, that'd be a pretty nice accomplishment from them. But good litmus test early on for the Lions. Very much excited for that game. How long do we have to wait for the season to begin? What are we talking about here? Like, what are we, May? We got June, July, August. I'm using a lot of fingers over here. Goodness, we got, you know, 3+ months. Yeesh. Well, we still have the rest of May. We got the rest of May, June, July, August. 1 week. So we got almost 4 months, roughly. Pretty close. All right, we'll get there. We'll get there. We always do. We'll get there. Slowly but surely. Okay, last thing here with the schedule being released. Slowly but surely. So with the Sunday night game being announced, Giants, they're hosting the Cowboys. So we know that the Seahawks, they're the defending champs. So they're going to start off the whole season on Wednesday, September 9th. Okay. So now we know that they will not be hosting neither the Cowboys or the Giants, right? So you take a couple of teams off of the potential list of home games for Seattle to start off the whole season. So we've got a couple of choices over here. Would you like to see Seattle face the Bears, the Cardinals, the Chiefs, the Chargers, or the Patriots? What do you think right there? You have any preferences? I think we can eliminate a couple of these. So we also eliminated the 49ers and the Rams because those teams will be playing the very next night. They'll be playing, I think, in Australia. I think that's the international game in Australia. So no Rams. No Niners, no Cowboys, no Giants. We can get the Arizona Cardinals off the list. I mean, no one would, people would freak out if they're like, hey, and the defending champion Seattle Seahawks will host to start off the entire season, the Arizona Cardinals. And everyone's like, what? You're drunk. That can't be the matchup. NFL's like, but Jeremiah Love, I mean, come on. Number 3 overall pick. No, nothing. It's not going to be the Arizona Cardinals. It's between the Chiefs, Chargers, Bears, Patriots. If you ranked those four, what would it look like? From top to worst, and there's no bad matchup. I would say my top matchup, I'd like to see the Bears. I'd like to see the Bears at the Seahawks. Caleb Williams, I thought he took a big step forward last season. I think he can take another big step forward this season. Bears were making a nice little playoff run. They gave the Rams all they could handle in the divisional round. So, you know, I think that Bears Seahawks to start off the season is a great way to do it. I would say next in line, I would go Chiefs. I'd say Chiefs at the Seahawks. Mahomes coming back from the ACL tear. He will be ready week one. So there would be some added intrigue. Can the Chiefs rebound from an awful season? I would say Chargers next. Patriots would be the least one that I would want to see outside of the Cardinals. Cardinals would be like the last one. I'd say second from last would be the Patriots just because I don't know, man, the whole Vrabel thing. I'm just like, all right, dude, I'm kind of over this right now. Really? But you know, I would put that as the last of the four that I want to see. But you know, guess what? I'll watch whatever they throw at me from beginning to end. And, that'll be that. I won't go kicking and screaming into the night at all. Feel free to talk ball. Any NFL thoughts you got? Hoops? Any non-sports thoughts you got? Feel free to throw them our way. We're open for business. 877-99 on Fox. Also on X at the No Show is where you can reach me. Not just during the show. I mean, anytime. Morning, noon, night, at church, you know, I'm not afraid to tweet in church. Be like, you know, and peace be with you. And then I just fire off. Yeah, man. I'm not buying the Rams this year. 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All right. We possibly hear from the militia, and also, neither of these teams are to be trusted whatsoever. That is on the way as well. I'm Brian Noe, in for Big Ben Maller. Hang with us right here on Fox Sports Radio. Oh, we got more. Okay, I thought that lack of communication. All right, we got more. Right? Every sports season is built on preparation, studying the trends, and making the necessary adjustments to reach the ultimate goal. How am I doing so far, Lorraine? Is this good?
0: So good, Brian. 10 out
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0: 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I'm Brian Noe in for Big Ben Maller. It's a show now. Let's go. Let your hair down, Lorena.
1: Get some Pantera going on in here. Bang, but I just can't.
0: We should do karaoke with you doing, you know, some Pantera songs or something like that.
1: That could be fun.
0: That could be a lot of fun.
1: I'm looking up another Vegas trip right now just because of those hotel prices we were just talking about.
0: Yeah. Hey, man. Make it happen. We just heard a Covino and Rich promo. They were talking about Vegas hotels and making comparisons and stuff like that. And we're talking about the hotels that you hated the most while you're out there. So we were having an off-air conversation about that. But when they were like, what's a hotel that kind of sucks? And I was like, Circus. They gotta be on the list.
1: I've never stayed at Circus, though, so that's hard to say.
0: I haven't either, but I've walked through it a million times.
1: I don't even think I've physically been inside of that.
2: Really?
3: Oh, I have.
1: Yeah. I have not. The dilapidated ceilings on the outside, the rooftop, I'm just like, it doesn't look cute to me.
0: No.
1: Compared to the ones that are sparkling and full of sequins.
2: They have needle repositories in the bathroom.
1: I'm sorry, what?
2: Yeah.
0: Needle repositories.
2: Yeah.
1: So like it's a good place to shoot up?
2: Like you can throw away used.
1: Yeah, so when you're done shooting up, you can toss your needles safely. That's really nice, actually.
0: That's nice. It's family friendly right there. Mm-hmm. Yeah.
1: Safer good for vibes. Kids.
0: We would, when I was with Ilse, we would park at Circus, walk through Circus to go play the electronic ponies at Resorts World. That's how we would get down. We're crazy like that. By the way, it's her birthday. I know she's not listening, but shout out to her.
1: Happy birthday, Ilse.
0: Yeah.
1: I was just looking at the photos from Las Vegas trip because I was trying to find one from the Excalibur stay. And it was all of us around the table. My friend LaRon was there too. What a good time.
0: Yeah. Yeah. And shout out to Slug, man, hooking it up. Bavette, Slug's the best.
1: Give me that pie.
0: Oh, the chocolate cream pie.
1: I need it.
0: I was just talking about it today, Lorena. It's the best dessert I've ever had in my entire life. Not even close. Nothing is even halfway close to that.
1: I wonder how much a full pie would be.
0: I have no idea.
1: Like, I feel like you should just buy one next time you're staying in Vegas for a week, take a whole pie home, and have a slice every day.
0: I would not be opposed to that at all. Yeah, I would totally be up for that. It's amazing. It's the best. It really, it's kind of like it's not like cake. It's kind of like a mousse pie-ish thing. I don't know what it is, but it's fantastic. It's glorious. Outstanding. Off the charts. All right, let's go out to the phones here. The militia wants to check in. So I told you, a little less words from me, a little more words from you. We'll get you on. I'll work in my thoughts as we go along as well. Let me go to Mike. He's over in Phoenix. Has a thought about these Arizona Cardinals. Curious what's on his mind. What's going on, Mike?
4: Hey, peeps. Listen, that pie would cost $13.99 at your local Safeway, and it would be delicious, frozen. But that's not why I'm calling.
0: I totally disagree with you, though, Mike. You're wrong. You're wrong, dude. You haven't had – I guarantee you have not gone to Bavette's in Vegas and had their chocolate cream pie. There's no way you would have that take if you had had it.
4: You're right. You're right. I'm talking about the $13.99 frozen pie in the local Safeway. But I have something to add tonight, and that's this. Brian, my vociferous, talented brother, do not – look down on a possible Cardinals-Seattle matchup because I tell you that it would be the battle of the Notre Dame running backs.
0: Okay, Jeremiah Ruff,
4: the Cardinals, and Mr. Price.
0: Sure.
4: Between Price and Love. And then, of course, for the Cardinals, because of the quarterback situation, you got Carson Beck from Miami. Who knows if these rookies would start, but there would be a natural draw in that matchup between the Cardinals and Seattle, who are, of course, enemies, so to say, in the NFC West. So just wanted to toss 2 cents into the kitty and say I'd love and will be watching when that matchup does occur.
0: Oh, and calling your shot, huh, Mike? This is happening, huh, in your opinion? There's no way.
4: It is.
0: No, because
4: both those teams, both the Cardinals and Seattle, need those running backs quickly. And I do believe both of them will start, and I do believe that such a matchup would at least be interesting on that level.
0: All right, Mike. Well, I appreciate you checking in, man. You have a homework assignment. You've got to have the chocolate cream pie at Bavette's. Is that, where's that at? Is that Park MGM, Coop? It's Park MGM, isn't it?
2: Yes.
4: I'm marking it down.
0: Yeah. Got to do it, man. Have to do it.
4: I'm marking it down. Thank you.
0: Yes. Report back to us, Mike. Absolutely, man.
4: Will do.
0: It's tremendous. Now, as far as Arizona, Seattle, week one to start off the entire season, there is zero chance. There's no chance that happens. And listen, I like the sales pitch. I do like it. So you had two Notre Dame running backs both go in the first round. You had the number three overall pick, Jeremiah Love. He goes to the Arizona Cardinals. You had Jadarian Price, number 32 overall, go to the Seattle Seahawks. So it's the top two running backs in this draft class. And both running backs go in the first round.

0: and meet the animals over here. I see, to accentuate the rug, a nice big pile of clothing on the couch right there, Coop. I see that. Looks good. I like that. Couple of pillows and, some clothes to be folded or something going on right there. But, and I see a weight. I see one weight. Is Cat pumping iron right there? What's going on? I see a weight on the carpet.
1: Well, we had just unrolled the carpet and we had just ordered it. And so we're
0: okay,
1: weighing down the corner.
0: Up on you or something. Yeah, gotcha. Okay, I like this. Yeah, it's got a little design, little, kind of looks like the cover of a 311 album or something like that. Right? I could see that being the case, maybe. But very, yeah, nice. Looks good. I dig it. Let's go back out to the phones here. Militia is still checking in. I love this from yesterday. Travis in LA, he threw three hard-hitting questions our way. And they were doozies here. He's got three more here. I'm all for this. Travis, you're on Fox Sports Radio. What's going on, man?
2: Yeah, they're not as good as the ones yesterday. I'm still thinking about your rug thing. My pet peeve is when people come over and don't even wipe their feet when they come in.
0: Oh, that's unacceptable, right? If you're going to keep your shoes on, they got to be clean, man. You got to meet me halfway at least, right? Yeah, that has to
2: happen.
0: Yeah.
2: So do you want a question? Your choices, they're about Florida, Indiana, or Oregon? Which one do you want first?
0: Give me Indiana. That's where I hail from. So let's go with that.
2: So that's the question, why you're not a Pacers fan.
0: Yeah, man. It never did it for me. Always a Bulls fan. Actually, Chicago is closer to my hometown than Indianapolis is. So I don't know. Some people are like, well, I mean, you're in Indiana. You're a Hoosier. It's like Chicago's closer. I can get to Chicago way faster than I can get to Indianapolis. So
2: okay.
0: It was always the Bulls for me. I hated the Pacers growing up. Hated them. Yeah.
2: For Oregon, the question is, did you hear about the Chauncey Billups story this year? I'd be curious what Coop thinks too, because I know he gambles.
0: Well, yeah. Listen, Travis, my biggest bet of the NBA season, I had the Blazers season win total going over. I had them over 34.5, and I had an adjusted line over 38.5. And that was like 2-1.
2: How many did they end up with?
0: They ended up 42-40, so we cashed both. But it was after the first game of the year, they lost, and then Chauncey's getting arrested. I'm like, what just happened? Like, did my bet just go up in flames? But yeah, it's Tiago Splitter did a really good job. I thought he did a great job with the team. He should have a great chance to be the head coach going forward, but I thought my bet was in serious jeopardy, and they got there pretty easily, so it worked out.
2: But it seems like they don't really want to pay Tiago Splitter that well.
0: Yeah, I don't know what the deal is with that. All I know is he did a pretty good job, and he's a legit candidate to be the head coach, no longer the interim guy, so we'll see what happens.
2: And the last one for Florida is if you're still a Dolphins fan, and I'll hang up. Have a good one.
0: All right, yeah, you too, Travis. Yeah, always. I can't give up on the Fins, no matter how bad they're going to be this season. I still have a Miami Dolphins wallet. It's a running joke now because there was a girl I dated a long time ago in L.A., Elsa, and she bought me a Dolphins wallet. This is years and years ago. And the running joke was she wanted me to clearly not be she wanted me to not catch any girl's attention, right, by having a Dolphins wallet. So that's how – that was just the running joke, is that's why she really got it for me. But I've just kept it. Not the one she got me. I got a newer one, and now that's a completely older one. But, yeah, I still rock it out, man. It just feels right. Feels like home. Feels like I'm, selling out my Dolphin fandom if I get rid of it. So, yeah, always a Dolphins fan. Won't change no matter how bad they are. You got to stay true. Absolutely have to stay true. Funny story real fast is the worst year of football for me, because I'm from South Bend. I've loved Notre Dame football for my entire life. It was the 07 season. So the Miami Dolphins were 1-15. They barely won a game. It was a sweat. I didn't know that they were going to win a game. It was like Greg Camarillo had a big touchdown against the Ravens, and they got a win at the very end of the season. We barely got there. And I wanted to avoid that desperately, because all the years that the Dolphins are like, only undefeated season, right? Like, they remind you every single year. That would have been completely offset by, you had a losing season. So luckily they avoided that.

0: The same year, my Irish were 3-9, arguably the worst season in Notre Dame football history. So combined, my two teams were 4-24. It was a disaster of a season. And the Patriots went undefeated. So I wanted the Dolphins to be the only team with an unbeaten season. And they won every single game until, of course, the Giants beat them in Super Bowl 42. That was as close to the Dolphins winning a Super Bowl. Was an undefeated team, just happened to be the Patriots, who I hated their guts at the time, because the Dolphins had some good seasons, and the Patriots wrecked a few of them. So for the Patriots to lose that Super Bowl and to not have an undefeated season, that was amazing, man. I was jumping around my Fresno apartment when that happened. So there you go. Good stuff, good memories. I like the questions from Travis, you know? I like how he's like, not as good as last night. Let's just get this out of the way right now. Not as good. It was my best work last night. He crushed it last night. Very good job. All right, 877-99 on Fox. That is your number. I still have to pay off the head coach that it sounds more like a defense attorney representing a guilty client. I got some ball on the way. Interesting little nugget outside of the schedule. A couple of games got released. But a signing that caught my attention, and also a team that is finally waking up. It's about time. I don't know what took them so long. They're stupid for waiting this long, and I don't know that they're going to get as much value in return. All of that around the corner. I'm Brian Noe in for Big Ben Maller. Keep it locked right here on Fox Sports Radio.
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16: Some kind of stats, like what's the news of the day for the Knicks? What are they
2: doing in their off days? What did Brunson do today? What did Josh Hart do today? Did Karl Anthony Towns, was he the guy at home, or did he facilitate his family's day? Was he able to, you know, get all the stuff went through him today, you know, picking up the kids, taking them to school, running errands? Was he the facilitator today? Like, you know, what was I got to know those
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2: Oh, boy.
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1: Rich Davis. 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
0: My kids will do this. 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When you're Wemby size, you're right. When you're flailing those elbows, those are most normal
16: you're
0: NBA hit, players'
16: so when,
0: head.
16: You know who did this recently? The Mexican monster, David Benavidez. David Benavidez was fighting Gilbert Ramirez, right? Imagine this. He hits him with a right hook, but on his way back, boom, with the elbow. 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It's not by accident. Wemby knows that at his height, he's hitting somebody in the face. But I think it poses the question of, even though they have their own goons there, should Wemby be fighting his own battles? 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Does that garner respect?
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18: Taylor, leave the room for a second, okay? 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
18: 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If he goes to the Pirates, okay, right place, right time. Mikey's going to get mad at me. I already see it. But if Derek Jeter plays out his entire career with the Pittsburgh Pirates, we do not think of Derek Jeter the way we do today. Yes, I'm saying if he played for the Pirates, he would not be Derek Jeter. 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

0: 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By the way, it was funny. Lorena, at the last second, she was like, got another band? You got a request? You know, bump back music? And I was like, I'm going to go completely off the grid here. Give me some Rihanna. And she was trying to feverishly type Rihanna, and it didn't work out. So it was just funny. The bump
1: it's
0: back
1: a hard
0: music
1: name
0: was funny
1: to spell.
0: To me.
1: At first, I put R-H-I.
0: Yeah.
1: A-N-N-A. And then I was like, oh, wait, no, it's only one N. And then I was like, oh, wait, no, my H and my I are mixed up.
0: Anyways, yeah, and it was bad. A disaster. It was all sorts of bad right there. It's like your lemonade run, you know, when the guy was like, just 2 minutes. You're like, I don't have that kind of time. That was you trying to get bounce back music.
1: That's exactly what it was. Yes.
0: That's right. Yeah. See? By the way, I did a whole, I don't know what happened, but I somehow stumbled onto the backstory of the song you did play instead, Mr. Brightside. So, you can tell by the lyrics, but I didn't realize the whole story. Apparently, this guy, the singer, he was living in Vegas, and he was like a valet guy, right? He parked cars, do that. That was his gig. And he was dating this girl, and he came back, and he spotted his girl cheating on him. I don't remember if it was like, I don't know, they lived together or he spotted her out and about while he was doing his valet gig. I don't remember the specifics of that, but he found that his girl was cheating on him, and he's distraught. You know, he's broken, is the whole thing. But that's how he wrote a song about that. That's what Mr. Brightside is about. It's about his girl cheating on him.
1: Oh, how fun. I actually, I love that music video.
0: I haven't seen the video.
1: In the music video, the girl is a dancer, like a burlesque type dancer.
0: Oh, really? Like the Empire Strips Back?
1: Is that what it was? But also kind of strippery, to where, you know, you still go and interact with the people out in the audience. So she's with this big baller guy who's spending lots of money. She's kissing on him instead of the singer. It's a good music video. You should go watch it.
0: I will go
1: Very
0: watch
1: colorful.
0: That.
1: Very colorful.
0: Yeah, I wonder if... I wish I could, I don't know if I saved it somewhere or what. I wish I could go back and read that again. If he was specific about it, you know, if that video is what happened, Lorena, or it, you know, it's just a video and, you know, they just thought that would be a better video instead of what really happened. I don't know, but yeah, I told one of my buddies that story and he was like, really? Get out of here. I didn't know it. It's like, you can kind of hear it in the song, right? Like there are a lot of lyrics related to that. You can totally tell he's describing someone who's cheating on him, right? It makes sense. There you go, Mr. Brightside. I've got a little bit of time. So one signing that caught my attention here, if we dive back into the waters of ball, that would be David Njoku, the former Browns tight end. He signed with the Chargers. Now, this is not, big splash for the Chargers. Look out here. But it's just a small signing, and it reminds me of a radio thing that just popped into my head. So we had a consultant one time. This is many, many moons ago, a guy named Rick Scott. He's just a sports radio veteran, and he would give a bunch of advice, and nothing else matters than this. He told me one time, he's like, Brian, you make a small adjustment here, you make a small tweak there, you make a little improvement over here, and all of a sudden you got a great radio station. And football teams are the same way. It's the same way. Where this is not some blockbuster deal. This isn't, holy cow, they just traded up in the draft and got the best tight end as far as a prospect. Whoa, look out. It's not like that. David Njoku took a big step back last season. I still think he's got some gas left in the tank. But last season, you had the rookie, Harold Fannin Jr. And he had a really good season. He was the main guy. He was the tight end that replaced David Njoku. So I don't think that Njoku is broken and can't do anything anymore. All of a sudden, he upgrades from the quarterbacks they had in Cleveland last season. Listen, Dylan Gabriel, Shedeur Sanders, they were rookies. You can't expect prolific numbers from rookies. So, you know, David Njoku had rookie quarterbacks for most of the season. He was essentially replaced by Harold Fannin Jr., the rookie. And so he was phased out, basically. He spent 9 seasons in Cleveland. I can't believe he'd been there that long. I didn't think Njoku was in Cleveland for 9 seasons. I'm like, holy, well, news to me. But he signs a 1-year deal with the Chargers worth up to 8 M's. As Aaron Rodgers would say, I like that he goes with M's. And now he's going to be with Aronde Gadsden, who's a pretty good receiver, right? Aronde Gadsden last season, 49 catches, 664 in yards, 3 touchdowns. Pretty good numbers. So the 1-2 combo, you get David Njoku now, Aronde Gadsden, trying to surround Justin Herbert with more talent. I don't know what they're doing at wide receiver. That's the thing. You got to upgrade this wide receiving core, man. Ladd McConkey is a good receiver. Who else is bringing a lot to the table? Quentin Johnston, Trey Harris, Darius Davis. They drafted Brennan Thompson out of Mississippi State in the 4th round. There's no one there that strikes great fear in you. There's not like a true 1A outside receiver. You know, they don't have that. So, you got to upgrade around Justin Herbert. I know he's a convenient punching bag. It's weird with Herbert. So, Herbert has to win a playoff game. That's the most common criticism of the guy. He has to. It's a legitimate criticism. But people take shots on him like he just sucks. And he doesn't. He does not. He gets both of his starting offensive tackles back. You pick up David Njoku, maybe get a little more 2 tight end sets. He gets Mike McDaniel, the former Dolphins head coach, as an OC. I'm interested in the Chargers here. Very interested. All right, we get to the head coach that sounds more like a defense attorney. That's We Are Boss Sports!
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10: Still, we're close. It was still a close game. I think there was a message sent. I just don't think that the Timberwolves are a better team than the Spurs.
11: Are you guys surprised that he was ejected?
10: No.
12: Yes.
11: Yeah.
12: No.
11: I'm,
12: no.
10: Really?
12: I'm surprised he elbowed. I'm not surprised he got ejected.
10: You know what reminded me of? I mean, and Jonas has always called him a wind puppet. Because he kind of looks like one if you think about it. But if you've ever been like a any sort of auto dealership where those things are just waving around, yeah. You know, they usually don't want it close.
13: Because you might get a bow to the face. Like, yeah. That's kind of what it looked like in the moment.
14: Yeah, I mean, who does this guy think he is? He, like, plugs himself in, walks off a Toyota dealership, and then starts elbowing Naz Reid in the
15: throat. That's ridiculous.
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13: flailing everywhere.
14: I think it's ridiculous. The guy's, you know, looks like a Halloween decoration. He goes out there, and he just wants to play with violence. And that's what you get. First of all, if that was Draymond Green, he would have been tased and arrested. Well,
13: there's some T-Wolf fans who want that, you know.
14: Well, I mean, that's okay. Like, that's a bit much. All right, we kick the guy out of the game. All right, I think, you know, punishment is served. And
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17: 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I mean, this is what happens in baseball. 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
22: The Cleveland Cavaliers are now 6-0 at home this postseason after beating Detroit again, 112-103, tying up their second-round playoff series at two games apiece. Donovan Mitchell with 43 points, 39 in the second half. Oklahoma City completed a four-game sweep of the Lakers, 115-110, 35 points for Shai Gilgeous-Alexander. Austin Reeves of L.A., 27 points and 8 turnovers. In the NHL playoffs, Colorado's up 3-1 after a win at Minnesota 5-2. The Dallas Cowboys will play the first Sunday night game in September at the Giants. Dallas's Thanksgiving home game will be against the Eagles on Fox TV, and Buffalo will open its new stadium on a Thursday, week 2 against the Lions. In baseball, the Orioles homered in the 7th and beat the Yankees 3-2. Tampa Bay won again 8-5 at Toronto. Giants took the late game 9-3 over the Dodgers. I'm Steve DeSager.
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0: Oh, what is going on? Welcome in. Happy early Tuesday morning to you. As we started off in style. Absolutely love hearing from the militia. They've been active on X at the No Show. Appreciate the tweets. Also, calling in 877-99 on Fox. 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Okay, So the head coach, who sounds like a defense attorney, that would be Spurs head coach Mitch Johnson. So let's backtrack. Wembanyama, game four. This is Sunday evening. He gets frustrated. Looks like he was fouled. No call. And so Wemby throws an aggressive elbow right in the chin slash throat area of one Naz Reid. Smackola. He hits him flush. The officials review it. Flagrant two. Wemby is ejected. A stupid play by Wembanyama. Really, really bad. Not smart whatsoever. And his head coach, listen, he's a defense attorney. If we're in a court of law, Mitch Johnson, the Spurs head coach, is a defense attorney. And he's representing a guilty client, okay? And he's going to play this game where, hey, my client deserves a fair trial, and I'm going to make an argument on this behalf and for these reasons, and yada, yada, yada. He's representing a guilty client. Wembanyama is guilty, plain as day. You can't elbow someone in the face. And in today's NBA, they're just going to be like, yeah, you know, we'll look the other way. It's Wembanyama. What are you going to do? No, he's going to get the gate. He's going to get ejected. And instead, Mitch Johnson on Sunday, he made it sound like, I don't know, like Wemby had to do this. Is basically what he was saying. Here's Mitch Johnson. Check this out, because he's making it sound like Wemby shouldn't have even been ejected in game four, let alone us having any conversation whatsoever that he would be suspended for game five. He is not suspended for game five. There's no further discipline for Wemby and his vicious elbow. But this is Mitch Johnson, Spurs head coach, what he thinks about Wemby, the elbow, and this series going forward. Here's Mitch Johnson.
1: If the people that are in charge of controlling the game and protecting the physicality of the game don't do that, then at some point he's going to have to protect himself with physicality that people try to impose on him. And the lack of protection is really disappointing. And at some level, it's starting to get actually disgusting. I'm glad he took matters into his old hands. Again, not in terms of hitting Naz Reid, but I'll be very clear about that. I'm glad Naz Reid was okay, and I didn't want him to elbow him. But he's going to have to protect himself if they're not. And I think it's disgusting.
0: Okay. All right, now here's the thing. I can understand, in general, what Mitch Johnson is saying, where fundamentally he's right. If the Timberwolves are physical with Wemby, he's going to get physical back with them. Fine. But, like, that's way too simplistic. Wemby threw an elbow into Naz Reid's face. Where's the highlight of a Timberwolves player doing that to Wemby? Or any other Spurs player? Where's the highlight of Naz Reid throwing an elbow right into Wemby's chin? It doesn't exist. Okay, there's no footage of Anthony Edwards throwing an elbow or Rudy Gobert throwing an elbow and it landing flush. It hasn't happened, okay? So this idea that, well, Wemby, he's just got to protect himself. If they're going to do that to him, he's going to have to do it back. It's like, pause right there. They haven't done that to him. No Timberwolves player has thrown an elbow that's connected with Wembanyama or any of the other Spurs players. So it's a stupid premise. It's not an accurate premise for your argument. It's one of those things where, again, he's representing a guilty client. Mitch Johnson is a defense attorney representing a client who's guilty as sin. And he's trying to go a little misdirection, like, don't focus on this. Focus on this instead. Like, let's look at this over here. That's what he's doing. And my thought is, don't fall for it, because it's a bad argument. Like, fundamentally, physical play on Wemby. Wemby's going to give some physical play back. That's fair. That's the playoffs. But no Timberwolf has thrown an elbow in the face of Wemby. So don't tell me it's just Wemby returning physical play by hitting Naz Reid in the face with an elbow. It's not. That's something far more than what Minnesota has dished out. Now, we get to the next part of it. And there's Homer logic, man. There's some Homer logic going on. So shout out to my good buddy, Nate Brown. So Nate Brown is a sports radio host, and he hosts a show in South Dakota. And so from time to time, Nate will text me and be like, hey, man, you got time to come on the show today? You want to do a quick interview? And I'm like, yeah, sure, anytime. And so I was on his show on Monday. And he told me, he's like, hey, listen, there are a lot of Minnesota Timberwolves fans in this area, and they think Wembanyama should be suspended for game 5. And I'm like, look, man, this is the ultimate Homer logic over here. Like, we had some Homer logic last night where I think it was Anthony. He called in and he was like, what do you mean OKC is a dynasty in the making? The Timberwolves are a dynasty in the making. It's like, dude, they've lost in 5 games back-to-back years in the conference finals. Like, it's basically a gentleman's sweep. They've lost. They haven't been greatly challenging in the Western Conference Finals. There's nothing that would lead me to believe this is a dynasty in the making. Maybe they win a ring. Maybe they win one. Maybe two, but that's pushing it. There's no way they're going to be a dynasty. But this is Homer thinking. If any T-Wolves fan is like, I think Wembanyama should be suspended for game 5. It's like, look, all things being equal, am I supposed to believe if Anthony Edwards or whoever, Rudy Gobert, throws an elbow, flush, you know, nails a Spurs player in the face, is ejected from that game early in the second quarter? Am I supposed to believe the Timberwolves fan is going to be like, you know what? Anthony Edwards should be suspended also for game 5. There's no Timberwolves fan on the planet that would make that argument, okay? So I don't want to hear it from them that they really think Wemby should be suspended for game 5. That's just Homer logic. That's just rooting for something and turning it into what you honestly think, and it's not. The Homer test is very, very helpful in life, okay? What the Homer test is, if a favorite player of yours, a favorite team of yours is in the news, and you've got an opinion about that player or team, okay? To check yourself is to flip the scenario completely. Do a 180 and see if you feel the same way. If you feel the same way, you're being objective. If you feel completely differently, you're being a homer. Okay, so for instance, what I just laid out. Timberwolves fan says, oh, I think that Wemby should be suspended for game 5. Okay, instead of Wemby throwing an elbow and connecting in game 4, Anthony Edwards did it. Do you think he should be suspended for game 5? No, you don't. You're being a homer. Okay, that's all it is. That's really all it is. And look, there was no real chance Wemby was going to be suspended for game 5. I can understand if the scenario was a bit different. Okay, let's say Wemby threw an elbow and connected with Naz Reid later in the fourth quarter. Wemby is ejected. The Spurs win the game and they take a 3-1 series lead. Could I see the NBA maybe being more likely to say, all right, Wemby is suspended for game 5? Yeah, more likely. We probably still don't get to that level because Wemby is a superstar. But I could see that being a lot more of a possibility. But the situation being what it was, he got ejected early in the second quarter. They're like 9 minutes to go, pretty close to 9 minutes to go in the second quarter. So that's the full second half, most of the second quarter. That's a lot of time that he missed in game 4. And the Spurs lost that game. So with the series being tied 2-2, there's no reasonable way that Wemby was going to be suspended, but it was a talking point. Like, I like what Kendrick Perkins does. And Perk was on SportsCenter on Sunday. This is what he had to say after the game.
2: It's going to be interesting to see what the league determines or what they come up with as they continue to investigate this situation. Because if he's suspended for game 5, man, this may change the whole dynamic of this series.
0: Well, listen, he's right. If he was suspended in game 5, that would change the entire dynamic of the series. But I just didn't think it was realistic that Wemby was going to get, he was going to get the double gate, right? He got ejected in the second quarter of game 4, and he's going to get suspended for the full game 5. I didn't see that at all. I will be honest with you guys because I don't know. I was just hosting a show last night and I just start running my mouth and somehow, some way, I said, there's no way this is happening. If it does happen, I'm so sure it won't. I will shave my head and I will shave both of my eyebrows off. That's what I said. I don't know why I said those things. It just happened. And any gambler will tell you, any honest gambler will tell you, if you bet big, you immediately start thinking about what could go wrong. I don't know what it is with betting. It's such a weird thing, right? You go into a bet and it's like, let's use game four of the OKC Lakers series. You go into game four and you're like, okay, I'm going to bet big on the Thunder just to win the game. I don't care what I have to lay. I'm going to lay whatever, a couple of $1,000 to win a few hundred dollars, right? But I'm still going to come out winning, you know, whatever it happens to be, like $300-$400 based on whatever you bet, right? I'm going to just guarantee myself I win $400 today. Now I'm going to have to lay a good price, but there's no way the Lakers are winning this game. And then I don't know what it is. If you press, you know, confirm and the bet goes through, you immediately start thinking of, well, wait a minute. What if SGA gets hurt? What if Rui Hachimura just has a night? What if LeBron turns back the clock? What if? You just start thinking like that. It's so weird. But as soon as I said that I'll shave my head and both of my eyebrows off if Wemby's suspended for game five, it's not happening. I immediately start thinking, oh gosh, what if I do have to do that? And I actually, for a second, I thought, I could go into the gym. I could wear a bandana. I could wear a bandana like a little bit low so you can't tell I have no eyebrows. I could do that for, you know, a couple of weeks until I've got some stubble on the eye. I'm like, what am I doing right now? I just went from there's no way this is happening to having serious thoughts of what I would do if I'm wrong. I've been wrong before. What if this is another situation where I'm wrong? So I don't know. I just found that to be funny, but. In any event, Wemby will be on the floor for game five. He is not suspended. I don't think he should have been suspended. There actually were arguments that went the exact opposite way. There were some people out there that were saying he shouldn't have even been ejected for game four. It's like, dude, in today's NBA, you can't just elbow someone in the face and it's all good. And the concept of, well, if they called the foul on Naz Reid, Wemby wouldn't have had to do that. I just can't believe that's anybody's argument. That's a horrible argument. So the precedent is I elbowed you in the face, but it's all good because you should have called the foul initially on the other guy. What are we? How many times in an NBA game is a foul not called? It's a legitimate foul, and it's there's no whistle. And so it's open season. You just start elbowing people in the noses, the throats, the chins. Like, it's all good. Like, they should have called that foul, so have at it. What are we doing right now? There's no way that's going to be the NBA going forward. That's just a silly argument. But I just wouldn't buy what Mitch Johnson is selling. He's protecting his player. He's trying to get the calls. But he's representing a guilty client. That's all it is. Wemby did something stupid. He deserved to get ejected. I think it's fine that he was not suspended. I don't think he should have been suspended. I thought the punishment was good enough. I thought losing him for 2.5 games of a game that they went on to lose, I thought that was a decent enough punishment. I don't think it should be more than that. So I'm fine. I think we're good here. It's just like, let's get these arguments in a little bit better shape going forward. He shouldn't have been ejected. That's crazy. That's just not going to happen in today's NBA. But in any event, looking forward to game five, pivotal game five, right? Got to put pivotal in there. Series tied 2-2. We'll be back in San Antonio on Tuesday night. Big one, big game, only show in town, right? We don't have another series. The Knicks polished off the Sixers. They can sit around and wait right now. So only one NBA game on Tuesday night, but it's a good one. Very good one. Looking forward to it. All right, 877-99 on Fox. That is your number. Feel free to check in. Still got a little bit of time left in today's show. Very excited to be here. Always happy to interact with the militia. I've got more thoughts here. I want to get to a team that finally, long overdue, is starting to wise up. Just finally showing signs of wisening up. And coming up next, I want to get to, he's an all-time great, but he's actually a C word. Not the C word, a C word. I will tell you about that right around the corner. I'm Brian, though. In for Big Ben Maller. Keep it locked right here on Fox Sports Radio. 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

0: Fox Sports Radio. I'm Brian Noe in for Big Ben Maller. 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The crown is yours. Do you have a favorite Rihanna song, Lorena? Anything on your list right there?
1: Oh, it's so hard because she has so many hits.
0: She does have a lot of hits. Nothing comes to mind?
1: Maybe like Pour It Up or Disturbia.
0: That's a good song. I like that one.
1: Yeah. Which one?
0: The second one, Disturbia.
1: You don't like Pour It Up?
0: I don't know that one very well. I'm sure I know it, but I don't know
1: it by name.
0: You
1: would
0: like
1: that music video. Go watch that music video for me. I'm going to send it to you. I'm going to send it to you.
0: Okay. All right. Is this vintage Rihanna?
1: Yeah, it's 2015, maybe.
0: Okay, all right, all right. Coop, you a Rihanna fan at all? Any songs you like?
2: Yeah, I like Rihanna. I would have to go, I think, Love on the Brain.
1: Oh, Love that's on the a brain. Good one. Oh, I like your choice.
2: Yeah, because I think the first time that I heard that song, I was like, this sounds like Rihanna, but I didn't know she had these chops because I was blown away by the vocals and yeah, it was Rihanna. I was like, okay, wow.
0: Very cool. I would go Man Down myself. My favorite Rihanna song, more of like a B-side-ish song.
1: Yeah.
0: Not like a major hit. I love that song. It's a great song. Kind of like a reggae feel to it, at least the way she sings it. But I love that song. It's a great song.
1: I think you're the one who showed that song to me.
0: Yeah, I love that song. I think it's great.
1: That was you.
0: Yeah, that was me. I rock Man Down.
1: Because you were like, that's my, I don't think I've heard that one. So yeah, that's.
0: Yeah, I'm like, yeah, exactly. It's definitely a B-side, but it's awesome. It's a great song. What am I paying off over here? I have to watch the Rihanna video. I don't think I can watch it.
1: Yeah, don't watch that right now.
0: Yeah, I don't think
1: wait till the commercial break.
0: Yeah, there's no coherent sports take that I can give or any non-sports take I can give while watching this Rihanna video. That sounds like she's smoking hot in this thing. So I will wait. Yeah. I will wait on that one. Actually, I'm closing my phone right now. Closed. I can't even. Nothing's going on over there. Oh, okay. So I wanted to say this about LeBron. I did mention this at the top of the show, but the audience changes over quite a bit. And so I wanted to bring it back. So it was a great game. Great game on Monday night where the Thunder, they survived against the Lakers. Just think about that statement. The Thunder, who had been crushing the Lakers all regular season, all postseason, they won the four regular season games by an average of 29 points per game. They had won the first three games by, somewhere around 19-ish points per game, somewhere around there. They had covered the spread every single game, just, you know, boat race city. And then game four, you're thinking, all right, time for the sweep. And throughout most of the fourth quarter, you're like, I don't know if OKC is going to win this game. You know, the Lakers, let's go by, Thunder won game one by 18, game two by 18, game three, they won by 23, right? So we're in the neighborhood of 20 points per game, close to that 19, 20 points per game they're winning by. They pulled out the game four clincher by 5 points, and it was nip and tuck, man. And at the very end of the game, the Lakers had a chance to take a 1 point lead. They were down by 1 point. LeBron drove toward the basket, had a good look. Shot was challenged. He'll tell you he should have made it, but he didn't. Just a little bit off to the left, clang off the rim, and then OKC, they just shot four free throws down the stretch, and they ended up winning by 5 points. I just think this. I think let's start with the positive here. We'll go compliment sandwich, all right? LeBron is obviously an all-time great. It's amazing a couple of things that stand out. LeBron is as old as both head coaches in this series. That's insanity to me. It bears repeating, right? LeBron is 41 years old. J.J. Redick is 41 years old. Mark Daigneault is 41 years old. That's crazy that the two head coaches in the series are the same age as LeBron. Now, LeBron is 41 and 4 months old. You know, J.J. Redick is 41 and 10 months old. So J.J.'s a little bit older, but not by leaps and bounds. Think about how long ago it was that J.J. Redick was an active NBA player. been a long time. Mark Daigneault is 41 years old in 2 months. So LeBron is, you know, he's slightly older than Mark Daigneault, and J.J. Redick is slightly older than LeBron. But in the same team picture, right? They live on the same cul-de-sac of age. All 41-year-old guys. Two are head coaches, not even wear close to an NBA uniform, you know? And LeBron is still doing his thing and still productive. He played well on Monday night. You know, his stat line is pretty good. If you look at what LeBron did just statistically, 24 points, 8 of 18. You know, not horribly inefficient. Pretty okay. And 12 rebounds. Like that. At 41 years old, playing 40 minutes and putting up those numbers, you take that every single time. So let me start with that. LeBron has played now, what, 302 career NBA playoff games. That's more than 17 NBA franchises. That's insane. Like, that is just insane. Some of these franchises have been around way longer than LeBron's 20-plus year career, okay? And they haven't had more playoff games than LeBron himself. It's crazy. It really is. And also, one of the last positive things I'll say right now before we get to is the compliment sandwich. Ooh, reality check is coming, baby. Like, we got a doozy coming up right here. But with LeBron, the injury issues. Think about all the injuries across the NBA. Kevin Durant played one game in the series against the Lakers. It was a six-game series. He played one game. LeBron, with the same injuries, is not only playing one game. He's playing every game because that's what he's done his entire playoff career. I saw, I can't remember which player. I think it was Ausar Thompson with the Pistons. He rolled his ankle slightly. He stayed in the game, but, you know, he had to work it out a little bit. Just a slight, slight roll. I remember LeBron playing against the Bulls years ago in the playoffs. Derrick Rose was still around with the Bulls. LeBron stepped on somebody's foot and rolled his ankle so nasty. Just like literally, he steps on a Bulls player's foot and he rolls his ankle so bad, I swear his ankle bone touches the floor as his ankle is just rolling. And I'm like, oh my gosh, this guy is done. No way. He didn't miss any time. None. It was insane. He hasn't missed a playoff game in his career. Just think of the longevity in that alone. Think of the guys that have been banged up in this postseason and last postseason. We had all those Achilles tears last postseason. We had Jason Tatum got banged up. OG Anunoby has missed the last two games. Like, the injuries go on. And

0: He has one scoring title. One! In his entire NBA career. Jordan had 10 straight. Kevin Durant, active players, he's got the most with 4. Right? Like, the Beard has 3. Luka, Steph Curry, these guys have 2 apiece. Russell Westbrook, 2. LeBron's got 1. So although LeBron is the all-time leading scorer, he's never been one of the best scorers in NBA history. Never. And look, it's not to crack on LeBron. It's just the reality of the situation here. I think a lot of people get that twisted, and that's the only reason I'm bringing this up, is they'll be like, well, he scored the most points in the history of the game. LeBron he's got the record. He's not even known as a scorer. And that's true. He's an all-around player, and that's remarkable. But I'm just saying, don't get it twisted. When you're looking at Michael Jordan, Kevin Durant, you're talking about pure scorers. The Iceman, George Gervin. Like, you can go on and on and on. There are guys that are better scorers, just pure scorers. Allen Iverson, better pure scorers than LeBron is. And that's just the reality of it. So he's done a great job lasting as long as he has. The longevity is off the charts. It's insane. He's been able to compete and perform at this level, produce at this level for that long. It's insanity. But don't kid yourself and think that he's the best scorer of all time. He's not even close, even though he's the number one scorer, due to the longevity. That's why it is. And that's the definition of compiling. That's why LeBron is a C word. He is a compiler. And I know that sounds ugly, and it sounds like it's this vicious, nasty, haterish take. It's not. It's not at all. It's just to say that that's just what it is. And look, I'm not going to kill him for coming up short on a shot. He had a good look. He missed it. He'd tell you he should have made it. But I'm not going to kill him over that. You know, sometimes it just doesn't go in. It wasn't a choke job. It wasn't anything like that. That could have been LeBron's final shot in a Laker uniform. That's not his final shot in an NBA uniform. There's just no way. There's no way LeBron, you know, 2 weeks from now, a month from now, he's like, hey, by the way, that was my last game. I'm just, you know, going to hang it up. There's nothing about LeBron that's just like, I'm just going to go like peacefully into the night. No, that's not happening with LeBron. He deserves a retirement tour. He should get a lot of accolades and recognition. He's earned that. And LeBron loves the limelight. You know, LeBron loves the attention. He's not just going to go off into the night. He's going to have a grand tour. This is not the end of LeBron in an NBA uniform. I could see it being the end of his Laker run, though. I could see him being elsewhere next year. We'll see how it plays out. All right, let me get to the militia. They want to check in. John is in Maine. Got a Wemby thought for us. What's going on, John?
1: Hey, how are you doing this morning?
0: Pretty good, John. What's on your mind, man?
1: The Wemby thing, they had to eject him for one thing, and I think it was the proper punishment, because if they didn't eject him, tempers are flying. The other team's just going to put in like a low-ranking person later in the half or the next half, and they could have taken him out. I mean, revenge is a very bad thing, and he was a marked man after that, so they had to get him off the floor. I don't think they should have suspend him, because
0: yeah,
1: that was his first time getting ejected from a game. He's a good player. He doesn't play dirty. He's just an aggressive player. And they got the best of them. So
0: yeah.
1: Get him off the floor before he gets injured by the other team.
0: Well, listen, man, I agree with you, John. He should have been ejected. And I appreciate you checking in, man. He should have been ejected. I don't think he should have been suspended. If he's, you know, throwing an elbow at the very end of the fourth quarter of a game they won, yeah, he might be suspended for game 5. But when it's toward the beginning of the second quarter and he's off the floor for over 2.5 quarters in a game the Spurs lose, he's not going to get suspended. But I don't understand the people that are like, he shouldn't have even been ejected. It's like, dude, you can't just elbow somebody in the face out of frustration in today's NBA. They're not going to let you get away with that. Frank is in Iowa talking purple and gold. What's

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1: How's it going, Bino?
0: What's up, man?
1: Nothing much. You know, the Lakers need to get rid of LeBron James, send him back to Cleveland, and take his son with him, and J.J. Redick.
0: And J.J. You don't like J.J.?
1: He didn't do nothing on the court. He really didn't do nothing. Really never heard of him. He never won nothing. Darvin Ham won something. He won a championship as a player. And they wind up firing him for nothing. And they need to trade LeBron James and take his son with him for Evan Mosley, Jared Allen, and anybody but James Harden, because he's a Clipper killer, a Bill Miller Clipper killer.
0: Yeah, right. I don't know that they're going to get anybody for LeBron. You're going to get a young player like, you know, Evan Mobley. I know he's got his naysayers, but he's young. It seems like he's half the age in basketball years as LeBron, you know. You're not going to get anybody big time for LeBron. LeBron's too old. He's still productive. He's ancient,
1: yeah,
0: you know.
1: That's true. He's still productive, but he's getting up in age. And then his son's got they need a red shirting because, you know, he's got a heart condition. They need a red shirting.
0: Well, I think he's okay in terms of that. But, you know, he's just growing. You know, he's a young player and trying to get some playing time. It's really hard to grow when you're, you know, getting like 4 minutes or you're getting mop-up time. It's hard to grow like that. But, hey, man, we'll see. I'm very curious to see where LeBron ends up. I think he's going to go somewhere else.
1: See what they get out of him. They get out of him in the deal.
0: Yeah, I don't know, man. But thanks for checking in, Frank. Appreciate it, man. It's a weird thing because LeBron's productive, but he's ancient. Why would you trade like a draft pick, any young asset? You're not trading. Who else has a guy in the league that's productive and around 41? Like, to no one. So I don't know what you're going to get for the guy. Yeah. 877-99 on Fox is your phone number. All right. We shoehorn as much as the militia in at the end as we can. Also, I have to pay off a team that is finally way overdue starting to wisen up. I will pay that off. And hopefully in thrifty, quick fashion. And I will report back on this Rihanna video I'm about to check out over here, right over here. I'm Brian No Inf, Big Ben Maller. Keep it locked right here on Fox Sports Radio.
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24: Sometimes I get really overwhelmed when I think about, like, 10 years from now I'll be 30. 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What are the choices I've made at that point? Oh my God, what does my life look like?
22: 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Along the way, I'll speak with some of the legendary correspondents who reported the stories, as well as those whose lives were altered after sitting down with 60. Together, we'll hear how much our world has changed.
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0: It is Fox Sports Radio. I'm Brian, though, it's Big Ben Maller. Okay, so I have to report, Pour It Up, that was the Rihanna song of Lorena's choosing. Rihanna was working out quite a bit back then, that video. Very, very well done. And Coop's selection, Love on the Brain. Talent right there, you know, not just a pretty face. That is talent right there in that song. Amazing song. Great job by Rihanna. Is this some Megadeth? What are you doing here? Is this a... What is this right here, Lorena? What's going on in the background?
1: I have no idea. It's called In My Darkest Hour.
0: Oh, that's Megadeth all day. Yeah, it sounded like Megadeth to me. Yeah. You got some love for Dave Mustaine. I know you. You have to. You got to. Any rock/metal fan has got to have a little bit of love for Dave Mustaine, no doubt. Hey, if you're skilled in manufacturing, skip the online job search nightmare. Express Employment Professionals connects skilled machinists, welders, and technicians with contract and full-time manufacturing jobs. All right, real quick take, and I'll get to the militia here momentarily. Finally, the Milwaukee Bucks are starting to wise up. They are open for trade calls and offers for Giannis. Only a couple of years overdue. I don't know what they were doing keeping this guy the last season. The handwriting's on the wall. They're not going anywhere. The Damian Lillard situation didn't work out. He got injured. They went with the stretch provision. They just don't have a good enough roster. They don't have anywhere close to a championship contending roster to go around Giannis. Giannis was banged up quite a bit throughout the year. They're lucky he didn't blow his Achilles or something. He's got these calf issues and they're still playing the guy. It was insanity. I don't know what they're thinking. They should have traded him well before this past season. He never should have played for the Bucks this whole past year. It was ridiculous. It was obnoxious. The only possible path forward for the Bucks is to trade him, go young, get a bunch of draft assets, and reset. They don't have draft picks. That's the other thing. I don't know if you know that with the Bucks. They don't have draft picks. So kind of hard to build around Giannis as he's aging right now. Their roster is nowhere near championship contention. Nowhere near. Giannis is still a baller. Steph Curry is still a baller. They don't have a supporting cast that's anywhere near competing for a championship around Steph Curry. They don't. And Giannis wants to compete for a title. It's not going to happen in Milwaukee. They should have moved him. But listen, I get some of it where they had been irrelevant for so long. Giannis has meant so much to that city, to that franchise. And they're just like clinging on. He's like, no, it's our favorite blankie. I don't want to get rid of my favorite blankie. And it's like, it's time to move on, man. It wasn't easy for the Colts to get rid of Peyton Manning. They did. You gotta. You know, like, same thing. Small market franchise. Peyton Manning meant everything to that organization. And they're like, yo, we gotta move him. We gotta go young. We gotta reset. And if Andrew Luck stuck around, they might have had big success with him. So, yeah, you got to go young. You got to move on. And that's their only possible path forward. And it seems like they're finally starting to wise up to the reality of, yeah, we're not going to challenge for championships with the roster being what it is. That's just the reality here. Let me get to, I believe Poppy is with us over in San Diego. Poppy, what's going on, buddy? You're on Fox Sports Radio.
2: Hey, Brian, just right here. You know, how you been? I always hear you on Sunday. Good job on the Sunday morning, you know?
0: Oh, well, thank you, Poppy. I appreciate that, man. Yeah, things are good. You good?
2: Yeah, I'm good, good, good. You're welcome. And I wanted to talk about, give you guys some free picks real quick. Look, tomorrow, the Spurs against the Timberwolves.
0: Yeah, you know, what do you got?
2: Look, here's what I got. I'm going to give you a free play. Look, yesterday you said Hutch O'Mara, you know, that he was going to go over a good job, and he went over, and the Lakers covered. I took the Lakers plus 12. Tomorrow, look, nice. Scott Foster is going to be there, guys. Just remember, the home team is going to win with them. It's going to be announced at 6 a.m. I know the line currently, what is it, Brian, minus 10.5?
0: Yeah, 10.5 we're looking at.
2: I like it on a revenge game. Revenge game. The NBA is going to send the enforcer, Scott Foster. Remember, Scott Foster, we're going to take that spread, Brian. And I know you're a big player prop guy. Revenge game and Victor Wembanyama, whatever the spread is on the points, I think he'll go on the over. What do you think, Brian?
0: Oh, okay. You like Wemby's over. Let me check it real quick. And thanks for checking in, Poppy. Always good to hear from you. It's, let me see real fast. Wemby is probably like 26.5, something like that. He is at, goodness, let's see. They got a lot listed over here, BetMGM. He's at 27.5 for Wemby right there. So Poppy likes the over. I kind of like the under for the game. Like Wemby could certainly go over. Poppy and I could both be right. I kind of like the under. I think it's 218.5. I don't know that we're just going to have offensive fireworks. I think it could be a little bit more of a defensive-oriented game. So we'll see. Enjoy it Tuesday night. Enjoy the day on Tuesday. We'll see you.
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6: You must have been busy, but The Odd Couple with Rob Parker and Kelvin Washington. We're breaking this down.
8: Every day I'm shuffling.
27: Giannis Antetokounmpo, they hope to get a deal done before or the night of the NBA draft. Now the draft lottery is set, they feel like they have a better idea of what offers might become available. Giannis is reportedly going to have a heavy input on where he ends up. And he's already told sources that he'd like to, number one, stay in the Eastern Conference, and number two, play for a team that has a chance to win an NBA championship.
28: I got news for Giannis. No, thank you. I'm not interested. If this was a couple years ago, I'm all over it. Giannis just doesn't seem the same to me. Always injured, banged up, doesn't make people better. They went and got him. They went out and got players, right, that he wanted. What has Milwaukee really been in the mix for the last four years? Dame Dollar, go back and read the clips, Rob G.
27: Absolutely.
28: Oh, my God. You won't be able to defend them. They're going to win the NBA championship. It is the perfect match. It's peanut butter and jelly.
27: And not so fast, right? My friend. No, didn't work out at all. Even before he got hurt, it wasn't working out.
28: We need a veteran coach. Let's go get Doc, always giving up the lead in the postseason, Rivers,
27: Glenn,
28: right? That was another
27: Glenn
28: Giannis
27: 3-1 Rivers. They got him.
28: And I get it. You look at Giannis, Greek-like figure. He won a championship. He won two MVPs, right? There's a lot to like there, isn't there, Rob G? Like, there is. If you look at his resume and feel like, man, all we need to do is get Giannis and we're over the top. Look at that. The Knicks have a chance to go to the NBA Finals. Guess what?
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9: 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He has doubled his assist totals from last year's playoffs in half the games. Mike Brown and his staff have done a great job to take the burden solely off Jalen Brunson to initiate offense. 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We've always known Cat's super skill. He was skilled in Minnesota. He's always been skilled. 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The second thing is this roster is very smartly constructed. James Dolan spent a couple of years in Vegas building the Sphere, got out of basketball, and the Knicks front office did a great job. 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
16: The Oklahoma City Thunder eliminated the Lakers in a four-game sweep of their second-round playoff series, winning in L.A. Monday night 115-110. Shai Gilgeous-Alexander with 35 points. OKC went 8-0 overall this season against the Lakers. Cleveland is tied two games apiece after beating Detroit in a comeback 112-103. The Cavs engineered a 23-0 run to start the second half. Donovan Mitchell with 43 points, most of that in the second half. In the NHL playoffs, Colorado is up 3-1 after a 5-2 victory at Minnesota. That game was tied 2-2 in the third period. To baseball, the late game went to the Giants, who pulled away at Dodger Stadium 9-3 over LA. Wins on the road for Seattle and Arizona, and for Tampa Bay, which has won 15 of 17 after a victory at Toronto 8-5. Baltimore homered in the seventh and beat the Yankees 3-2. I'm Steve DeSager.
29: Good morning to all.
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0: And away we go here on a Tuesday morning. It is Two Pros and a Cup of Joe, Fox Sports Radio. That guy right there is LeVar Arrington. He's Brady Quinn. I'm Jonas Knox with you. You can find us, as always, on the iHeartRadio app. You can find us on hundreds of affiliates all across the country. 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
1: Good morning.
0: We are
1: You are one touched individual.
0: What do you mean, man?
1: I don't. You know what you mean. You know what I mean by what you mean.
0: I don't understand.
1: You are off, bro.
0: You want to swim in the mud. I'm like, all right, let's do it.
1: I don't swim in mud.
0: And then you think it goes too far. I just don't understand.
1: You take it too far, my guy. It's all right, though. It's all right.
0: Congratulations to the to the Los Angeles Lakers, who
1: on a good season,
0: only needed four games to realize, you know what?
1: This just ain't for us.
0: Yeah,
1: this playoff thing this year just isn't for us.
0: You know, the impromptu meeting we had with the officials post game.
1: Ain't matter.
0: Yeah, just, you know, that seemed to not. I mean, listen, they didn't give up. They were competitive, but you were up against it. No Luka, LeBron James doing all he could. But Oklahoma City just gets to a level and almost just sort of cruises. And it's so easy. And it just looked so easy at times for them against the Lakers last night. And just ultimately, finishing it up. Little four-game sweep. And we are off and running to the Western Conference Finals again for the Oklahoma City Thunder.
1: I don't think they beat this OKC team with Luka Doncic.
0: I don't either.
2: Really?
1: So, not at all. And you know what? LeBron gave it his all. He played his heart out. I think the Lakers played to the level that the Lakers could play at. And I don't think that they should be ashamed of the series. This was a better team that beat them. I don't know what conclusion you draw for the Lakers after getting swept. I don't know what conclusion you draw for LeBron James because they got swept. You know, I'll leave that for other people. I'll just say this. I think that LeBron James overachieved in this year's playoff run for the Lakers. If it is indeed his last season as an LA Laker, I think you can honestly say if you're being critical, but also being sensible and fair to what took place. LeBron James did an improbable deal, which was take a very hobbled, shorthanded team to the second round of the playoffs. And I say he took that team because he put them on his back and he took them through the Houston Rockets series to get to this OKC series. So I don't think that you look at the playoff run as a disappointment. I think I had hope just for LeBron James and his legacy that maybe they could have made it a more competitive series, but this OKC team is very solid across the board from underneath bigs to what they have with their skill players. It's going to take a matchup better than the personnel that the Lakers had for this OKC team to be in a game, in a series. And I think that's going to come. It's coming two times over. They're going to have to deal with a serious team, most likely in the Spurs and then beyond. And look, give your Cleveland Cavaliers credit.
0: That's right.
1: They're fighting.
2: Yeah, what a VAR.
0: That's right.
2: What a VAR.
1: I don't.
2: Put them hooks up. Put them Cavaliers up.
1: They held serve.
0: Brothers.
1: It took some late game heroics for them to do so, but They held serve.
2: Really,
1: no, I did. They were down. They were down at half. And Donovan wasn't shooting well. Right. And it was like classic Donovan Mitchell. Like, I'm sitting there watching
2: the game. And
1: they
2: could still do it, though. And they could still get it done.
1: They still did it. They still
2: and
1: did
2: Donovan
1: it.
2: Donovan Mitchell, even not shooting well, drops 43.
1: Yes, he
2: what
1: did.
2: What you going to do about it?
1: I mean, nothing. Detroit didn't do anything
2: for it. Have some faith, baby. Have some faith. All right.
1: I'll keep the faith for you guys. I mean, I was looking at it at halftime like, here we go. Donovan Mitchell, here we go. Breaking Bad, like the show. Breaking Bad.
0: Is he a meth addict? I didn't know that.
1: Nah, but his game was on.
2: Oh, geez.
1: His game was a meth addict in the first
0: Well, you know.
1: His game was on that meth in the first half.
0: Yeah, but that 39 in the second half, you know, kind of covered up some of the blemishes.
1: It definitely showed a level of determination, perseverance, and they were able to pull it out. And, you know, maybe listen, the Detroit Pistons needed a miracle comeback to spark the comeback of the series that they had against Orlando. Maybe that's what took place in this series. Maybe that's where the Cavaliers are. I do not believe they will win the series. I do not believe they're better than this Pistons team, but I think both of these teams are heading into a series where they're going to play against a much improved Knicks team. And I think the Knicks are the team to beat in the East anyway. So whoever comes out of that series, if they continue to play at this caliber, this level, then you got to assume, you know, if the Knicks close out, they already closed it out, right? Or do they have one more?
0: Yeah.
1: It's done, right? They're already done. Yeah.
0: No, I'm not even sure Philly's going to play next year.
1: That's right. Philly, yeah, they sent Philly. You're right.
0: Yeah, that's right. Like, I
1: they eliminated them for like the first half.
0: Just go catch an Eagles game. You're fine.
1: So they're at home resting, you know, watching, getting more film on what's going on.
2: Get ready for the Cavs. Yeah.
1: And whoever it is that they end up playing.
2: Yeah, the Cavs. Yeah.
1: They're going to have a series where they're much fresher. They're ready.
2: Without
1: to
2: a
1: go.
2: Doubt,
1: I think.
2: I mean,
1: it
2: feels like the winner of this is going to ultimately lose the Knicks, but that's why we play the games. And just like you not believe in the Cavs when they're down 2-0, now that's 2-2. It's just exactly what we told you, and it's anyone's ball game. So we'll see what happens from here.
1: Yeah, I mean, I can't disagree. I can't disagree, but I do not. If this is going to be classic Cleveland Cavaliers basketball, somebody is going to not show up. Now, listen, Harden showed up. Harden showed up. He gave you a double-double. He gave you some points. He gave you some assists. But he's not a consistent guy. And I hate to say it, as good as Spider-Man Mitchell is, he's not consistent either. I just don't. I'm not a believer. Sorry, not a believer.
0: I do have something that is consistent in the NBA. All right, so
2: I
0: want to first just
2: what is that?
0: Let me read the quotes. This is from Kenny Atkinson, the Cavs head coach. This was before Game 3 when they were down 0-2. Quote: I give them a lot of credit. It's completely within how the game's being called today. Talking about their physicality of the Pistons. We have to find a way if it's a clutch and grab and hold game and there's not a lot of freedom of movement. We have to find a way to get separation. If they're going to chuck and swipe, you've got to be able to protect the ball. All right, so he said that. J.B. Bickerstaff, the head coach of the Pistons, was not happy with the whistle in Cleveland and had this to say and reference those comments from Kenny Atkinson.
3: It's unacceptable. It is. You know, we didn't do enough, obviously, to help ourselves, and I'll start there. But, you know, ever since we came to Cleveland, the whistle has changed. You know, there's no way that one guy on their team shoots more free throws than our team. You know, we're not a settle team. We're not a jump shooting team. You know, we drive the ball, attack the paint. You know, so what was done out there tonight, you know, it's frustrating. But, you know, we can't allow that to be the reason why, because we didn't play well enough and play to the best of our capabilities. But again, you look at the foul count, you look at the disparity, and that's hard to overcome. And you wonder, you you know, the reason why. It's interesting, you know, since Kenny made his comments publicly about, you know, us, the whistle's changed in this series.
0: So, another coach, stop me if you've heard this before, in the NBA playoffs complaining about the officiating after a loss by their team. I mean, if you're going to go in, don't, you know, do the whole, listen, we got to play better, but, and then double down on it. Do what Chris Finch does. Try and fight a guy. Like, if you don't like the officiating, just go try and fight him afterwards. I mean, at least he just went all in and accepted whatever was going to happen and whatever the consequences were going to be. It feels like the go-to in the NBA playoffs is, we've got to get the officials on our side, so let's publicly complain about it. And I just don't know how often that really works. And I don't think Kenny Atkinson's comments meant that all of a sudden the whistle was going to go the other way once you got to Cleveland. I just don't buy it. I'm sorry. Now I know why Donahue was gambling on games. I don't blame him now.
4: We said that. It worked for Lakers in what, game three?
0: Sure.
4: I mean, they got more fouls. They got more free throw attempts. It at times works, right?
1: Just couldn't get a win.
4: Well, yeah.
1: I couldn't get them all the way over.
4: Yeah, well.
1: 22-0 run. That's what the Cavs went on. The Cavs went on a 22-0 run. You can't put that on referees, my guy. Like, 22-0 run. I'm sorry. I think it's the weirdest thing when I see in the league these big-ass runs. Like, how do you go on a 22-0 run on a team in the playoffs?
0: The officials, that's how you do it.
1: That's what you think?
0: Oh, yeah.
1: They're just all in their head.
0: It's 8-on-5 out there.
1: Look at Spider-Man Mitchell hitting those three-pointers. Look at him backing them down and getting them dunks on them. Like, yep, officials did that. Look at that 3-2 matchup zone. Yep. Officials called that. I don't know. I understand, like, listen, you're going to get coaches that are tremendously frustrated. And when you look at it statistically speaking, he's right. How does one man shoot more free throws than the entire team when you're a team that plays aggressively and play at the rim? It doesn't seem to add up or make sense. But also, with that being said, give the Cavaliers their credit. Give them their due. Right. I mean, they made plays. They made the plays when the plays need to be made.
4: Yeah.
1: And you can complain about the whistles. But here's what's funny. Now that he's complained about the whistles, what do y'all think is going to happen when they go to Detroit?
0: I mean,
1: are the whistles going to change for Detroit?
4: No.
0: Oh, and by the way, I looked up, what was the Cavs hashtag they had when they were going on the runs with LeBron back in the day? What was it, like Rise Up or some crap like that?
4: Yeah.
0: Something like that. You know what the hashtag is now for the Cavs?
1: What is it?
4: What is it?
0: Let them know.
1: Is that an apostrophe with an EM?
0: Put that on a no fear shirt. That's awesome.
1: Dang.
0: Let them know.
4: Yeah.
0: No wonder it's 2-2.
1: Cleveland is the city where I'm from.
4: If only Lorena knew who Bone Thugs and Harmony were. Should we get some actual players?
1: Bam, bam, bam, bam, bam.
4: Maybe some Kid Cudi. Anything from Cleveland right now?
1: Y'all better be careful. Y'all going to be singing Meet Me at the Crossroads. So you don't get lonely. Meet me at the crossroads.
4: Yeah.
1: You done played the wrong
4: All right, Cavs song. Fans. Now, nah, this goes.
1: You have played
4: the These Cavs fans, they're putting down the Detroit Pistons. Yeah.

0: Turn it off.
1: I didn't know Pacquiao was in this
0: group. Turn it off. You said that was Manny Pacquiao.
1: I know he's in that group. But hey, listen, we're 2-2, man. We are 2-2.
0: Say grenade already,
1: let him know,
0: bro.
1: Man.
0: Said Manny Pacquiao was rapping for Bone Thug Harmony. That was Crossroads, by the way. That's a death song. People dying, like shots out to the dying. I don't know that that's what y'all wanted to do for the Cavs as an honor
2: song.
0: Not
2: for
0: song.
2: The Cavs.
0: we're
2: representing what we're going to say to Detroit.
0: Oh, okay.
1: Did you just give a shout out to the people who are dying?
2: Yes.
1: Hey, anybody on hospice, this goes out to you.
0: Run it back. You pulled it down. It's not up anymore. Did you move on from it?
1: Better matter.
0: All the people in hospice in Detroit. Watching the Detroit Cavs here. This one goes out to y'all.
2: Yeah.
0: Ain't nowhere to run.
2: Cavs are coming for you, Detroit.
0: Man, they gave
2: they're coming for you, Detroit.
0: They gave Manny a great intro.
1: There he is.
2: That's so messed up.
1: Manny, your thoughts on the Mayweather match? What do you think you need to do to have a different outcome, dude, this time?
2: Bone Thugs and Harmony, they don't sound anything like Manny Pacquiao. give me your Manny Pacquiao drop. Give me your Manny Pacquiao drop.
1: I don't know if we have one in the system.
0: Oh, my gosh.
1: Well, hey, look. You know,
0: why can I not unsee Manny Pacquiao rapping with Bone Thugs now?
2: That's not even how he sounds.
0: Close enough. Close enough. It's funny as hell. That's because why can I hear Manny Pacquiao doing a post fight interview?
3: Oh my god!
2: Do we not have any Manny Pacquiao sound? We can
4: not
2: play against
4: just
2: that?
4: His name by himself. By the way, I typed
0: it. Oh, man.
1: By the way, you what?
0: By the way, she typed it.
4: Manny Pacquiao.
0: You got to know how to spell his name, though.
1: P-A-C-Q-U-I-A-O.
0: I wouldn't be able to get
1: it.
4: Just like that.
0: Oh, okay. Y'all did better than me.
1: Yeah. Well.
0: I bet you Claude could find his voice, though. Come on, Lorena. Don't let Claude come for you, man.
4: Who?
0: Okay. You're going to find out.
1: Warrior, dog.
0: You're going to find out. You thought you was the only warrior in the building. Don't let Clark catch up to your ass. You too, Patty. Shaking your head over. Don't be shaking your head. Clark's coming for you too, my guy.
1: Man, nobody breaks down the NBA playoffs like this show. I'll tell you.
0: We're not going to find Manny Pacquiao.
2: We're not. We got no chance. Which reminds me to tell you guys, we're all over 40. 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
1: It's two pros and a cup of Joe here on Fox Sports Radio. LeVar Arrington, Brady Quinn, Jonas Knox with you. So we are going to have the usuals coming up later on. We got another edition of In Case You Missed It this hour. Pete Prisco's going to stop by. We've got the leftovers. All of it is yours here on this three-hour extravaganza. Up next, though, do we have a giant return in the world of football? We'll explain right here on FSR. 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
15: 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The exact same thing you are, listening to me. Which, let's be honest, is kind of flattering. 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

0: play.
1: Two pros and a cup of Joe, Fox Sports Radio. LeVar Arrington, Brady Quinn, Jonas Knox with you here. We are going to have another edition of In Case You Missed It coming up here a little over 15 minutes from now. But right now, it is time for the Tire Rack Play of the Day.
2: Schroeder ahead to Mitchell. Mitchell against Cunningham. Mitchell with 5:20 to go. Steps right, three ball up and good! Oh, that was sweet from Donovan Mitchell, and he's got 38.
1: There we go. Cavs Radio Network on the call. 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All right, so we might have
0: a Cleveland Cavalier show today.
1: Huh? We might have our swell.
3: Yeah. Oh, Cleveland.
0: Oh, gosh.
1: We've got a...
0: All righty.
1: We've got more out there that might be good news for anybody that may be interested in an oldie but a goodie. You remember that historic rivalry between Notre Dame and USC was played, you know, every single year for like 200 years. One of the great rivalries in all of college football, all of sports. And then all of a sudden, it just kind of vanished. And everyone said, well, you know, 2030, maybe we'll revisit it. But a lot of conversation back and forth. Well, apparently, Ryan Karchi of the LA Times reports that negotiations to continue the rivalry are back on between the schools. Quote, it's not clear yet when the rivalry series will return or what the terms will be. A person familiar with the discussions, not authorized to talk about them publicly, told the Times that Notre Dame is now willing to discuss playing the game earlier in the season, which had previously been a sticking point. Given future scheduling agreements, it's possible that the two schools still won't meet again on a football field until the 2030 season. Sheesh. But at least they're back at the bargaining table, and a person familiar with the discussions told the Times that they were optimistic a deal could be reached. So there we go. Some positive momentum in the direction.
3: Yeah, finally. All the donors and alums that were displeased with SC and their approach to all this, they finally got to the athletic director and started to kind of push this forward a little bit more. So that's good. That's good. That's the God's honest truth. Again, this was a unilateral decision. People can try to throw it on Notre Dame all they want, but they did pretty much all they could to try to make it work, with the exception of SC trying to throw a Hail Mary and making what wouldn't have been possible, trying to make it possible for this season. So the earliest we can hope for is 2030. And it feels, I don't know, a bit odd that now we get all this momentum for a 24-team playoff that SC would think it's okay to reschedule that matchup now. I wonder why that would be.
4: We're allowed to take an L.
3: Oh, there we go. Okay. Yeah. All right. So it seems like the dots are being connected now that since this game can't be played until probably around 2030, and most likely the playoff will expand to 24 teams by then, that it would only be appropriate the rivalry comes back. And then again, it's okay if Lincoln Riley can drop a few more games to Notre Dame. So that's how this all came about. There was a lot of pressure from people who just could not understand it. Honestly, could we get a round of applause for the one and the only Petros Papadakis, who is an SC alum? He was one of the first people who called this chicken crap by SC in the first place, as well as Keyshawn Johnson, many other alums who felt the same way. And again, just to reiterate, SC's timeline was, hey, we're going to win championships in the Pac-12. Until we're not, we're going to move everything to the Big Ten. And then once we move to the Big Ten, we realize that, oh no, we can't really handle all of this. So why don't we drop the Notre Dame game? Because we already made our mistake by moving to the Big Ten. So we're just going to keep doing that because we're getting paid so much from the Big Ten. That's how this all came about. Like, that's the reality of where we're at. It's that simple.
0: Well, I'm glad it's coming back, if it is indeed coming back. It does make sense to say that 2030, because that is quite a ways away, but obviously redoing a scheduling contract with BYU. Somebody was avoiding the smoke, and by the amount of success we've been watching Notre Dame have, I don't see why anyone would look at Notre Dame and think that they were ducking the game. I don't find that to be feasible.
1: Is there any chance it can come back before 2030? Like any?
3: I don't believe so. No.
1: That's a bummer.
3: Yeah. And just so people understand, again, Notre Dame, because they're independent, they still get five games a year from the ACC, which are obviously out of their control in regards to like who those opponents are. But it's not like they're ducking folks. They brought back Michigan. They brought back Texas. I believe they've got a home and home with them coming up here in 2 years. You know, Clemson obviously is who we're going to play through that. There's some other SEC opponents. I mean, it's some of these schedules are done 10 years out in advance. So for you to sit there and say, like, for example, Michigan State, where Michigan State is now, where were they at 10 years ago? Like, where were they at in 2016? I bet they were more competitive in the Big Ten. Like, that's just my suspicion, but I bet if you looked it up, they were probably more competitive about 10 years ago. When you're an independent, you have to schedule out that far because there's a lot of moving and changing that could happen. So you have to do your best to keep as many of those games scheduled as you can because you end up being a non-conference opponent for some of them. Like, one of the things you're seeing change is, and we talked about this earlier, the SEC has teams dropping one of their non-conference games because they're playing nine conference games this year. So some of those non-con games they had scheduled, they're going away. And that's a little bit of the difficulty as an independent program is that now you've got five at least, but you're still trying to figure out those other seven within your schedule and how they can work for the other people because they've got to play a conference schedule. So it's tougher to mix and match, and that's why they do it so far out in advance.
1: The part that bothers me about it is there's just some, and I get the whole look, adapt or die, things change, we evolve in everything, totally understand. It's

0: USC did not have the same gravity that Notre Dame USC did, then there's just going to be a whole bunch of people who will just never know what that world is like playing for
1: both. And even looking from the other side of it, you know, for the standpoint of SC guys who were like okay with this happening, I can never relate to that, only because it's how some of those guys build up their legacy. I mean, whether it's Leinart or Reggie Bush or Carson Palmer, who had a great game and ended up winning a Heisman off that, you know, you'd think that they would want that for other players at SC too. By taking that away, it makes it, again, one of those rivalries that you say, all right, like this used to be that staple in the season we all looked forward to. And when you had a guy, for example, this year, CJ Carr, you know, up for the Heisman, like this would be one of his moments. If Jordan Maiava has a big year, this would be one of those moments, one of those games you talk about. So that's the thing I can never understand either from the SC side, for guys who had played there, made their legacy off it, but then didn't want to act like SC was backing out of this or that they weren't at fault for this and that it's okay. Like, no, it's not okay. I mean, this game has made it through world wars. Like, you can't make it through the changing landscape in college football. Might I add that you were a part of, like, you made that decision to go to another conference?
2: It's, I think it's pretty self-explanatory. It is very competitive in the Big Ten. They did get a deal. I mean, they're making more money by being in the Big Ten. They're a historical brand, blue blood football team. But it does, I mean, the information that is connected to the story is 100% to me more skewed towards damning in the direction of USC than it is Notre Dame. And regardless of who is the blame here, I think college football and college sports and sports as a whole loses in these types of moments. You know, I feel like Pitt and Penn State should always be a game. That should always be a game. Certain games just should always be a game, you know. And USC and Notre Dame should always be a game. Ohio State and Michigan, that should always be a game. You know, now the Big Ten, the way they're scheduling and all those things, there's actually, I would assume, I don't know this for fact, I would assume that there's the possibilities that there's actually could be a season where the rotation could potentially not have Michigan play Ohio State during the course of the year, unless they were to meet in the championship round. Unless there's a contract that says there's absolutely no way that can happen. I mean, the way you rotate through the teams within the conference, that could actually end up potentially happening, I would assume. Maybe not, but regardless, there are certain games that should always take place, that should always be able to be put on the calendar. And this is one of them. So I hope they do figure it out.
0: Well, it's just the tradition, and it helped build the sport. Whatever the sport is now, those traditions helped get it here. And so just because things have changed and there's a playoff and there's all these other elements that have been added into it, you don't just forget where you came from. Like, you don't just dismiss that. No. We want an easier path to get here. We're trying to finagle our way around this or that. That's the part of it that bothers me the most. I don't want to live in a world where these rivalry games just aren't a part of what we discuss every week. Man, rivalry weekend is a fun weekend. I mean, I can't say it. I struggle with that every time. But rivalry weekend is a fun weekend.
2: R&R.
0: I don't know what it is.
2: R&R weekend.
0: W's, man. It's a real pain in the ass for me.
2: It just shows you that the bottom line, again, means more than anything else.
0: But it can't, like, there's certain things that need to be protected. They just need to be in my mind, I don't want to say the health of the sport, but just the reputation of the sport, to where we go, yeah, this is really the foundation of all this. And it feels like, you know, there's more and more of this that comes out that's not. So, hey, hopefully we'll get it back. Can't wait to hear what Petro says about it tomorrow. He's going to light
1: it up a little bit. He'll dive into what other people have said. Is there's been a lot of pressure on the side for some of the big money donors who, you know, hate what, I mean, again, think about it. A lot of the people who are propping up the collectives at these programs are people who live through those eras of either success or maybe not as much at SC, but either way, they

0: took pride in knowing that they were gonna, if they were gonna go on one road game trip a year, it was probably to South Bend. I mean, like, if you can go talk to some of the restaurants in South Bend, they will say that every single year, you know, when they get the, when they've got the host SC, you know, usually that was the time when like they got cleared out from all the wine, like all the wine drinkers from California would come out and they knew they had to stock up because that was the game they would try to come out to Notre Dame Stadium for and for that venue to get a taste of fall before they go back to Southern California. Like, it was just like that kind of stop for them. So I think there's enough people who are frustrated with, you know, how the university looked, taking away probably what was, you know, one of their more fun trips or favorite trips. It's part of the tradition series, everything else. And they had enough because ultimately you can only bend so much. And I feel like SC has been doing a lot of that.
1: 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LeVar Arrington, Brady Quinn, Jonas Knox with you. 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And up next, we are going to have another edition of In Case You Missed It, and it's yours right here on FSR.
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0: Two pros and a cup of Joe, Fox Sports Radio. LeVar Arrington, Brady Quinn, Jonas Knox with you here. Coming up top of next hour, a little over 10 minutes from now, we are going to tell you about some ideas that are being thrown out there to improve an entire sport. 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
1: Sometimes you can't get to everything in the world of sports or entertainment. Good thing the guys are here to bring you In Case You Missed It.
0: Guys, in case you missed it, we've got a signing in Pittsburgh.
2: A signing or
0: a sighting? The Pittsburgh Steelers have done it. Way to
3: Not
0: go, Pittsburgh.
3: Not who you think it's going to be. Yep.
0: Chris Boswell, 4-year deal for $7 million a year, ties him with Brandon Aubrey for the highest paid kicker in the league.
2: All right.
0: No Rodgers. But we do have Chris Boswell, who's fantastic, who is back with Pittsburgh. What do you mean?
3: Hey, I've got, 18 more days?
0: Yeah,
3: 17 more days? What is it?
2: It's not looking good for you.
3: What do you mean?
2: It's not looking good for you.
3: Okay.
0: It's going to extend.
3: Keep saying that.
2: It's going to extend. You said June 1st. Once it goes past June 1st, it's all,
3: no,
2: he's out.
3: No, that's not what we said. we said closest to it.
2: Once it goes past June 1st, you're out of there.
3: That's not what we said.
0: It's closest, isn't it?
3: That's closest to it. That's not what we said.
0: That's a good move, Ar. I'm
2: you
0: with
2: like
0: you.
2: That? Did you
0: I'm
2: like
0: with
2: that?
0: You.
2: Well, hey, once June 1st gets here, June 2nd, you're out.
0: Yeah, it's like
2: between me
0: and Jonas. It's like shuffleboard. You can't go too far off the board.
2: Now it's next to the next person. Like, I'm what? I'm June 20th? Did I say June 20th, June 30th.
3: Well, you got two dates, so not sure why that was the case. But
2: Because I have two birthdays.
0: I mean, I've got no shot.
3: By the way,
4: I'm out.
3: Love how someone on our show got really upset about that.
2: What's
3: birthday
2: that
3: situation?
2: Why?
3: Well, just some information that came up on one of our shows in the past.
2: Oh, really?
0: What do you mean?
3: Well, not that. I'll text. I'll explain.
0: Oh, okay. All right, that makes sense. Well, listen, we don't have an update on Aaron Rodgers. Maybe he met with the Steelers. Maybe he was in town. Maybe he wasn't. I have no idea.
2: It got quiet, though, didn't it?
0: Yeah.
2: It just got quiet.
0: I mean, just, you know.
2: It can't be good.
0: We were told he was going to sign over the weekend. I mean, that's what we were told. But, you know, apparently that is not the case. And we are still.
2: I'm telling you. The conversation.
3: Watch him sign later on today. And Jonas has to eat these words tomorrow.
0: I'm just tired of it.
3: That's what makes our show great.
2: So early, huh?
3: No, because you'll just sit there and look back at him, and then you'll watch him have to retrace back over something he said yesterday that was dead wrong.
0: That's fine. I'll navigate those waters. Do it all the time.
2: Yeah,
0: guys, in case you missed this, Lane Kiffin did an interview.
2: That's a good name.
0: With Vanity Fair.
2: Oh.
0: And he was just talking about, you know, the differences between Baton Rouge, you know, like recruiting at Ole Miss, recruiting it at LSU. And he had the following quote. They would say, "Hey, coach, we really like you, but my grandparents aren't going to let me move to Oxford, Mississippi." That doesn't come up when you say Baton Rouge. Parents were sitting here this weekend saying the campus diversity feels so great. It feels like there's no segregation, and we want that for our kid because that's the real world. Real world. According to the article, Kiffin later clarified his remark a day later and said, "I hope my comment comes across respectful to Ole Miss. There are some things that I'm saying that are factual. They're not shots." So that, according to Lane Kiffin in his discussions with, and I just wonder. You know, never really heard this sort of angle from him. It just feels like the more that we start stoking the fire here, when he does return back there, much like everywhere else he leaves, other than maybe FAU, it seems like he's going to get booed and going to get heckled. And he doesn't seem to leave places nice and neat. There's always some sort of drama after he.
2: I feel like that's how it should be.
0: Really?
3: Really?
2: Yeah. Blow it up.
0: Okay, if Matt Campbell ever goes back to Iowa State, he will get a standing ovation.
3: Without a doubt.
2: Good dude. Some people just ain't built like that.
0: So late.
3: Can I ask this question? I mean, even the run that Ole Miss went on, like obviously Lane was a part of it last season, but then he wasn't. and they still kept winning. It's like, if you kind of look at his track record, what? He's a good play caller and a good recruiter because he finds people with money to pay for guys. Like, outside of that, I don't know. I'll be curious to see how it goes in LSU.
2: I think he take credit for their success, and that's his flex. Like, I could care less what y'all think about me here.
3: No, hold on.
2: I'm gonna hit it. And
3: he built up the program. My whole point though is, like, when you look at other coaches who have been up for certain jobs, like, you could make the case with what Kalen DeBoer did during his time. He had a better track record, a better history of success than Lane Kiffin has.
2: I don't think
3: people forget he took Washington to a national championship game.
2: I don't think Lane Kiffin cares. That's why he'd be blowing up the
3: No, he doesn't bridge. Care. I'm he just saying, care. Like, the hype around it's kind of always interesting to me.
2: He don't care.
0: Yeah, apparently not.
2: Either way, he don't even care. I'm Lane Kiffin, bitch.
0: I mean, it's diversity, not money. Money had nothing to do with it.
2: Come here. Yeah. Come to LSU. Forget about this. We are Come to LSU.
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1: Amsterdam. And he has been doing nothing but posting videos of him waiting out this 15-hour layover in Amsterdam.
0: A 15-hour layover offers you a lot of opportunity to post videos.
1: That's one way to put it. I was wondering how he ends up with a 15-hour layover. Like, was there any other...
0: Yeah, I think he said at one point that he decided to go with that...
1: Because it was cheaper ticket?
0: Correct, yeah.
1: Yeah. I told him that that is a really big airport, but I don't know that at some point, maybe hour 8 or 9 into it, that you care. Like, now I'm tired. I'm tired of standing around an airport. I just want to get home. Yeah. Knowing that you have like an 8 or 9 hour flight ahead of you.
0: Yeah, I mean, let's call a spade here. That's a really, really long layover.
1: It's bad. I would have probably
2: Well, you're trying to do it to save money, so I guess you're not going to buy a hotel room. But I would have tried to think of something to do so I wasn't stuck in the airport for 15 hours. I mean, that's bad.
3: Yeah, I mean.
2: What's the longest layover that you've had?
3: I don't remember. Probably a couple hours.
2: Have you ever had any, like,
3: flight? I mean, there's definitely been issues that I have experienced while flying that have maybe led to a longer layover, but that doesn't count to me.
2: I don't know. I feel like being stuck in an airport is being stuck in an airport, whether it's planned or not. One time I was trying to get back from Cancun, and it was bad. There was an ice storm or something in Dallas, so once you're trying to fly into DFW and there's no way to get in there, it messes everything up. Plus, Cancun is a nightmare airport as far as leaving on time. So you're already late when you leave. Then you realize you get the news that your airport has been closed. It's only just recently reopened. There's 100 flights behind you. Anyway, long story short, we ended up getting diverted to Charlotte. They didn't even have a gate for us to get off the plane. So we sat there forever, and then they finally rolled out the stairs and found us a place to park so we could get off the plane. Long story short, I ended up having to spend the night there.
3: Charlotte is a bad airport to have to do that as well.
2: It's just it's not fun at all.
3: No, Charlotte's airport's overcrowded.
2: It's overcrowded, and especially overcrowded when you end up getting a couple of arrivals that you weren't expecting. It was bad. And that was when I learned too, and I guess I should have known this, but the whole time I'm thinking, well, I'm going to get a hotel room. At least I got travel insurance this trip. But travel insurance does not cover weather. And I don't know why that is.
3: Because it's an act of God.
2: I know, but why am I buying travel insurance? I mean, there's literally, if it can't cover the fact that I end up having to get a hotel room because my flight was, there was absolutely no way for me to get home. I don't get it.
3: I never buy the travel insurance.
2: Well, after that, I started taking a long, hard look at whether or not you should. And really, you shouldn't. Unless it's already included in the package that you're buying. Or, I don't know. There's just no reason to get it if it's not going to cover something like, literally, I've been in an airport or on a plane all day, and all I want to do is find a place to lay down for a couple hours because this has been the worst day ever. And it doesn't cover a hotel room.
3: You ever sleep on the floor in an airport?
2: I have tried to sleep in various uncomfortable positions. Not on the floor, though.
3: Okay.
2: Have you?
3: Oh, yeah. Number of times. Not the worst place to sleep.
2: Well, I mean, sometimes laying down is laying down. I think finally, that night when we were trying to get out of the stupid Charlotte airport, maybe I did. I do know that. Man, they just make chairs and everything at the airport so uncomfortable, too.
3: That is an accurate evaluation.
2: Oh, my God. You know, what are we doing here? This is literally a place where you sit around and wait for your plane. So why is it the most uncomfortable place on planet Earth? It's also one of the most highly secured. So it's not like, wow, if we make these chairs super, super comfortable, we're going to have a problem with people loitering just for our comfortable chairs. No, you're not. Everybody in here's got a ticket. We're all going somewhere. So why is it that this is the most uncomfortable chair I've ever sat in my life?
3: That is a good evaluation. I do have to agree with that. That those chairs are notably uncomfortable almost everywhere. I will say, though, it has gotten better in the fact that most of them now have outlets very close by. So if you need to charge a device, you can do that.
2: That's handy, yeah.
3: What's your favorite airport that you've been to in the United States of America?
2: Oh boy.
3: Or your least favorite? Actually, I like this. I like going both ways here.
2: Some of my least favorite?
3: Yeah.
2: Lambert in St. Louis.
3: It sucks.
2: Sorry.
3: No, it sucks. It's bad.
2: It's bad.
3: Food options are not plentiful. It feels dirty.
2: It's just, and it used to be a hub. It used to be a lot better.
3: Southwest, it still is a hub, I believe. A low-grade hub.
2: But it was, I think TWA used to be a hub for TWA.
3: Never been on a TWA flight in my life.
2: Well, it's because it's probably been defunct since about the time you were born.
3: Like Spirit Airlines. Although I guess Spirit Airlines got saved, didn't it?
2: I didn't hear that.
3: No, I don't know.
2: Probably, God, I want to say Chicago because it's always so busy, but they seem to do a pretty good job of managing it.
3: Yeah, so here's my thoughts on that.
2: I'm not a huge fan on Denver because I can't stand the weather going in and out of there. There's a lot of turbulence usually, landing, taking off. It's crowded too. Very big airport.
3: So here's my thoughts on this when it comes to Chicago. Most of my air travel through the city of Chicago is through Midway because I'm a Southwest customer and they don't go through O'Hare, to the best of my knowledge. Maybe that's changed.
2: I'm dumping Southwest, by the way.
3: See, I want to, but I have the Southwest credit card, so...
2: I'm also canceling that.
3: Do you have it?
2: Yeah.
3: Let me know what happens to your points.
2: Will do.
3: But here's the problem with that, Heather. You're going to cancel... And are you going to get another airline credit card?
2: I'm going to look into it.
3: Because
2: I end up flying Delta more than anything else.
3: Okay, so if you're a loyal Delta person, I think I've only been on like 3 Delta planes in my life. And I hear good things about Delta. However, I would never in my wildest of dreams consider buying an American Airlines credit card.
2: Yeah, they've been
3: American Airlines sucks. Absolutely sucks. It's never a good experience on American unless you get a brand new, very big airplane. So that's why I'm keeping Southwest. And like I said, I just have a ton of points built up there. But I'm not happy with the changes in Southwest business model. Everything that made Southwest unique is now gone.
2: God, I was also reading a thread yesterday of a woman that was on Southwest, and they're starting to do this thing where they won't confirm that you have a seat. They make it look like you're flying standby, so maybe they'll bait you into panic buying a confirmed seat on a map. And then she tried to call Southwest to say, do I have a seat or not? Because I got on your website, and I bought a ticket, and I chose my seat. And now you're saying that I'm flying standby. Anyway, long story short, she is pretty convinced that they were trying to bait her into paying a little bit extra to get a seat assignment when she already had one.
3: When I flew for my bachelor party, I bought seats. And then Lily told me I didn't need to do that because they'll just assign it randomly. I was like, I'd rather just pay the $44 for me to not have a middle seat for 3.5 hours.
2: Yeah, see, that's what happened to her.
3: It was also a situation where... it wasn't coming out of the joint account. It was coming out of my own account, so I'm more willing to do that.
2: Even though Lily said, don't do that?
3: I had already done it. But I booked it with the Southwest card, which is our joint card, you see?
2: Yeah, so you had
3: to. So then I transferred the $44 from my personal account over to the Southwest account. She's like, why did you do that? I said, because I bought a seat. She goes, so you don't need to do that.
2: But see, that's kind of trickery to me. I suppose if you can look at it as I'm just paying this extra money just to ensure that I'm not in a middle seat. But I thought that you now Southwest has a seat map. I thought you were supposed
3: to
2: be. So what the hell? You probably went online and I doubt you picked a middle seat when you booked your ticket. So they basically did the bait and switch on you.
3: No. I never had a middle seat.
2: Right. So then why did you feel like you needed to pay the extra $44? They were tricking you.
3: Because I just wanted to... They weren't tricking me. I knew what I was doing. I set it up because I wanted to have that seat. I'm also someone who likes to sit closer to the front of the airplane because then I can get off of it quicker. Even if that means I have to wait at the baggage carousel for longer.
2: Oh, yeah. I'm with you.
3: I would rather be at the front of the airplane.
2: So you were basically paying more to go to the front of the plane.
3: Essentially, yeah. And to secure an aisle seat, because I'm someone who likes to sit on the aisle. Because with my long legs, I can then put them out into the aisle as long as a beverage cart or the flight attendants or people aren't walking up and down the aisle. Which is probably very frowned upon by FDA rules or whatever. FAA rules. But what are they going to do? Kick me off the plane in the middle of the air? No.
2: Well, we'll see what happens with Tyler and what he thought. I mean, I think he had a great time in Denmark. We'll see what he thinks about his trip back. Because let's face it, it's already, when you're going to vacation, it seems like it's obviously you're on your way. There's excitement. It's the going home that already seems like a long leg of your trip. And then he had a 15-hour layover.
3: Yeah, I can't imagine what I'm going to feel like in a couple of weeks when I'm coming back from Turks and Caicos.
2: Ouch. So coming up a little bit, just like 10 minutes or so, the Sports Six-Pack at 6:25, headlines at 7. 7:25, we're going to take a couple of people to Sports Court. At 8 o'clock, we're going to talk to Iowa women's basketball coach Jan Jensen. And at 8:25, you got a bone to pick with Jim Attire. Did this happen yesterday?
3: It did.
2: Can you give us a hint of what's going on?
3: Yeah, it's just ridiculous what people wear and then do with their clothing while they're at the gym. Now, you don't experience this because you go to the rich, fancy people gym here.
2: No, there's still a problem with it at every... I feel like this is a problem that's been at every gym since the beginning of time.
3: And I would like to get your opinion on this. And I'm only going to comment on male gym attire because I'm not commenting on women, female gym attire. So I'll let you comment on that side of it if you have any bones to pick.
2: Okay. What's your problem with since it's going to be in the 8 o'clock hour that we talk about this, let's air our grievances just a little bit.
3: So there was this gentleman, he's probably in his 40s or 50s, very built guy, may or may not be on steroids, I don't know. He was doing upper body stuff yesterday, and he's got on like one of those muscle tanks, you know what I mean?
2: You've lost me at tank top.
3: I'm fine with tank tops. You can wear a tank top as a man, as long as it is not like the muscle tank top that has like spaghetti straps isn't the right adjective here, but very, very thin fabric going over your shoulders.
2: Yeah, that's not good.
3: Connecting the front of it to the back of it.
2: I'm more a sleeveless t-shirt than a guy.
3: That's fine. Yeah, that's fine. Sleeveless t-shirt, tank top. I feel like that's interchangeable in my opinion. But he had this muscle tank top on that was loose and was like moving around and whatever else, and it was just like revealing his entire chest, like you could see his nipples.
2: Oh man.
3: Which, like, I don't really mind that.
2: I do.
3: Like, like you're a guy, like you can wear, you can go shirtless and walk down the street, like that's not an issue. But what's the point of wearing the tank top at that point? There is none.
2: It's so you can technically say you weren't walking around the gym shirtless.
3: Correct. So there's no point in you wearing this muscle tank. And then this is the one that really aggravated me yesterday. There was this idiot. He was probably about my age, maybe a little bit younger. He was doing pull-ups on a squat rack, a Smith machine. Are you familiar with what that is? The Smith machine is the squat rack, bench rack that has the bar connected to vertical poles to help, you know, stabilize it if you don't have someone there to spot you or whatever. Yeah, okay. There's pull-up handles on the outside of it. He's wearing a long-sleeve, dark Nike compression t-shirt. That's totally fine, right? You know, whatever.
2: It's a lot better than what the other guy was wearing.
3: Yeah, just wait. He would go up to the bars or the handles to do the pull-ups. And I can't demonstrate this for you because I'm wearing a hoodie today. He would take his head out of the head hole on his t-shirt, pull it behind his head, okay?
2: Yeah.
3: So his entire front
2: is bare.
3: Chest, stomach, abdomen was bare. Arms are still covered in the black compression shirt. Do his whatever number of pull-ups. Let go of the handles. Come down and put the shirt back on normal.
2: Why would you do that?
3: No clue. Now, the guy was, fortunate enough to have a six-pack. I wish I had a six-pack, and I probably want to show it off, too. But, like, what the hell is the point of that? Like, are you trying to impress the chick that is in the rack, Smith machine, or whatever it was next to you? Because I promise she is rolling her eyes at you like, this kid is an absolute idiot. He looks like a tool.
2: That's a true assessment.
3: And every time he would do this, he would, like, look around the gym to make sure that no Crunch employees were coming around. Because I'm like, hey, idiot, put your shirt on like a normal person, you moron. If I worked at Crunch and I saw this, I would have spared no language. I'm like, hey, dummy. And I would have used more artful language, probably. Put your shirt on or get out. because this is dumb as hell what he was doing yesterday. And I texted you yesterday while I was at the gym. I was like, I got a bone to pick with this.
2: You did. Yeah, I can see why. And again, I any tank top, basically, I'm not a fan of on guys. I'm sorry if you like wearing tank tops. I suppose I will make some sort of exception if you are on a boat or walking on a beach somewhere. But I much rather go with the sleeveless t-shirt. And
3: sleeveless
2: to me, that
3: t-shirt is what I would describe as like a tank top, which if a guy is wearing a sleeveless t-shirt, that's fine. There was an older gentleman wearing one of those. He was also doing upper body stuff. That's totally cool.
2: Now, for me, a sleeveless t-shirt is a sleeveless t-shirt. If there is any sort of indentation or tank top look
3: or
2: to
3: like
2: it,
3: cut to it like a wife beater, you know what I mean?
2: Well, that's, yeah.
3: Yeah.
2: That's the non
3: PC, correct. Yeah. But people know what I'm talking about.
2: Yes, they do. It's like an episode of Cops.
3: Yeah.
2: Why is it that everybody that's running from the police is wearing a white tank top? Sometimes pantsless. That's just what happens. I'm not a fan of the tank top on men.
3: Neither am I.
2: Sorry,
3: but
2: guys.
3: Sleeveless
2: t-shirt, good. Tank top, bad.
3: I would consider a sleeveless t-shirt a tank top, but semantics here, I'm with you. That's totally fine with me. The muscle tee or the revealing tank top that shows your nipples, you have no reason to be wearing that at the gym. Like, you're not even serving the purpose of the dang garment at that point. Wear a damn t-shirt.
2: 515-284-5966. You can tweet at us at KXNO First Quarter. Up next, we have the T-Mobile Call of the Day and the Sports Six-Pack on the Iowa Sports Radio Network.
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26: Entrance ramp from 2nd Avenue to 8035 westbound still closed due to a crash. Have to go over to Northeast 14th to get onto the Urban Loop westbound. I-235 at the speed limit, 7 minutes from either Mixmaster to downtown Des Moines.
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16: Iowa men's basketball coach Ben McCollum officially signed his contract extension on Monday. Cubs open a 3-game set against the Braves tonight in Atlanta. The Thunder swept the Lakers right out of the playoffs with a 115-110 win in Game 4. While Donovan Mitchell tied an NBA playoff record with 39 second-half points. The Cavs beat the Pistons to even the East semis at 2. I'm Ron DeMoss.
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18: They've zeroed in on the issues, they've made some adjustments, and here they are. Kildas Alexander sneaking free, 15-footer, got.
19: Uh-oh.
18: It's a three by Gilgeous Alexander, and he sticks it.
19: Wants to go back to work against Harris. Mitchell the cross, the drive, the float, gets the roll. He couldn't finish.

0: and led a comeback as the Oklahoma City Thunder swept LeBron and the Lakers out of the playoffs last night. At the same time, Donovan Mitchell tied an NBA playoff record with 39 points in the second half. And the Cavs even their series with the Pistons with a 112-103 win last night. Did you watch any of the NBA playoffs?
1: Did not. Was doing some reading before going to bed. I wanted to read that Lane Kiffin Vanity Fair feature, and then was reading some other things that I had saved in my reading list.
0: I would
1: have watched the Lakers game because it unfortunately or could be LeBron James' last game ever. But it started at 9:30, and I was literally asleep by 9:30. So
0: I had the Cavs game on for a little bit. But yeah, now we're on LeBron watch.
1: Do you think he's done?
0: I think so.
1: I don't.
0: You don't?
1: I think he's got at least one more year.
0: I don't know. The reason why I'm leaning towards him being done is he has already said basically that he doesn't want a retirement tour, right?
1: That has been reported by Dave McMenamin, I believe, yeah.
0: So if he doesn't truly want that, say he were to come back, announce that he is coming back next year, you would probably assume that next year is it.
1: Maybe. He's still a good enough player, though, that you can, like, even if next year, if he comes back and he signs a deal with the Lakers or goes back to Cleveland to end his career, whatever, it doesn't necessarily mean it's done because he's still probably like a top 20 player in the league.
0: But at what point does he, especially for your generation, he is the GOAT. What point is top 20 good enough? He wants to be the top.
1: Yeah, I mean, he's definitely not the best player in the NBA anymore. And I do think it's interesting that within the Lakers' longest winning streak or most successful run late in the regular season, Heather, he was their third option offensively behind Luka Doncic and Austin Reeves. But then he showed in the first round of the playoffs against Houston that he can still take over a game and be a number one option if needed. He definitely can't be a number one option for a team across an 82-game regular season and then a postseason run. Like, that's just not possible for a player who's going to be 42 at some point next season. But, yeah, I mean, I think that Nick Wright, who is widely known as, like, the biggest LeBron James supporter out there, had a comment a few weeks ago when they beat the Rockets. He was like, he's never going to be bad.
0: No.
1: I kind of actually think that that's true. Unless he stayed and played until he was like 55, then he might not be very good.
0: When you said that, I started thinking about 60-year-old LeBron trying to get up and down the floor.
1: To a point, right? Like, he could probably play and be a productive player in the NBA until he's 44, 45, whatever. He gets to a certain point, he wouldn't be productive. But no, I don't think he's done. I think he's got at least one or two more years left. But you also don't want him to go out and look bad. You know what I mean? Like, he still looks enough like LeBron James.
0: And I suppose looking bad is getting swept out of the playoffs if you're the Lakers, in a way.
1: Yeah, but, like, no one expected them to win the series or even really win a game.
0: But at some point, too, if he has already indicated, and here's the only reason why I'm leaning towards he's done, you're going to start having some sort of unofficial retirement thing. If he keeps coming back, mm-hmm. It's going to happen whether he wants it or says he, you know, he could deny all he wants. I don't want that, but it's going to end up happening.
1: Yeah.
0: So if he leaves now, it's kind of, he's able to get out and he didn't have to do the whole retirement tour thing.
1: And he's got enough interest outside of playing basketball, I think, that he wouldn't feel lost.
0: Right? I think he should get into acting.
1: He's been in movies. He's got his own production company. He's into media. He'd be awesome on TV, I feel like. Yeah. Whatever LeBron does, LeBron has proven that as an individual, he's going to be successful in. So,
0: let's get started with the six-pack. Terms of Ben McCollum's new contract run through 2032, and his salary is going to increase annually by $100,000. So, to start off, he's going to earn $4.35 million. Do you think this is a fair salary?
1: Yeah, probably. I want to know where I can sign up to get a job that gives me a $100,000 raise annually. That sounds pretty luxurious.
0: I want a job where I get a raise, period.
1: Yeah, well, I think we all do, right? $4.35 million would rank tied for sixth, Heather, in the Big Ten with Fred Hoiberg at Nebraska from the 2025-2026 season salaries. That data is from USA Today's database. So, yeah, I mean, it's a middle of the pack, slightly above middle of the pack salary amongst Big Ten programs. That seems fair to me. Of course, what's most important here is always the payout and buyout language. If he were to be fired within the first 3 years of his deal, his payout is 80% of the remaining value of the contract. However, I think he just bought himself at least 2 years of freedom by making a run to the Elite Eight. So I don't think Iowa's going to have to worry about firing him within the first 3 years of his contract. Buyout to leave and take another job starts at $5 million before April 1st of 2027. So it is affordable if a program like Kansas or Kentucky wanted to hire him away from Iowa City. But
0: I had to look. He got a huge raise.
1: Yes.
0: I mean, his first base salary was $2.85 million, and now he's up to 4.3.
1: Yeah.
0: Good work if you can get it.
1: I will say it's similar to TJ Osberger when his deal was announced a week or two ago. McCollum has most of the leverage, not nearly as much as Osberger because he hasn't done it for nearly as long at Iowa as Osberger has done and is doing at Iowa State. So I don't think the deal is nearly as favorable for the coach at Iowa as it is at Iowa State, but it is definitely still favorable to the coach.
0: We've learned that it pays to have North Carolina start looking in your direction.
1: Yeah.
0: Because that was happening with both of them.
1: Particularly with Osberger, I feel like.
0: Iowa transfer Andrew McKeever said he started watching Iowa closely in March Madness and says he feels like he can be the missing piece. You agree?
1: I feel like there's the pretty big piece that is already going to be missing from the team that went to the Elite
0: Bennett
1: Eight.
0: Sturts?
1: Yeah.
0: Boy, he looked like he's doing some good things at NBA evaluations.
1: He shot the crap out of the ball yesterday at the combine. I feel like replacing Sturts is going to be a pretty big key for Iowa, obviously.
0: And a 7'3 guy, that's not the answer. He's the answer for some other issues.
1: Yeah, he should give them great rebounding ability. He was one of the better rebounders in college basketball this past season. I think his passing and playmaking ability out of the post or from the beyond the arc could be exciting for Ben McCollum to kind of play with. But he also needs to be way better at scoring around the rim. I looked this up yesterday on his synergy profile. He was in the 47th percentile in college basketball nationally around the rim, scoring wise. And for someone who's 7'3", let's call a spade, you got to be way better than that if you're 7'3". Now, that's not his biggest strength, isn't scoring. He's a great rebounder. He's someone who's a good passer. But you need to be better at scoring at the rim if you're 7'3".
0: Travis Hines wrote a column highlighting the biggest what-ifs for Iowa State athletics from 2025 and 2026. What do you think the biggest what-if of last year is? And I'm in the interest of full disclosure, say that I did not get a chance to read this story, but I'm going to guess, or at least for me. My two biggest what-ifs are the injuries to Joshua Jefferson and Addie Brown.
1: Interesting. Not Matt Campbell staying at Iowa State?
0: No, I feel like at that point, Penn State's calling. I'm kind of over that. When I look at what happened in the entirety of the year, some of the biggest what-ifs to me are Jefferson going down, Addie Brown getting hurt, and Iowa State women's basketball kind of self-disintegrating after that.
1: So mine is probably Matt Campbell turning down Penn State, but then does he eventually just take the Michigan job?
0: That was it,
1: came open.
0: Yeah,
1: so
0: it came open, what, a week or two later?
1: After he accepted the Penn State job, So I don't even know if he's at Iowa State if he turns down Penn State because maybe he takes the Michigan job. I think.

0: That's one reason why it's a big what if. We'll never know. I don't think they go through that huge losing streak that they went through.
1: I don't either, but I don't know if, like, are they a Sweet 16 team? I don't think so.
0: As it turns out, her getting injured probably exposed some other weaknesses. But you also have to remember, at the same time, Ariana Jackson was out, too.
1: That's a good point.
0: So, I think that that team probably could have been built to withstand one major injury, but two was bad.
1: Yeah.
0: And she was the second one, I believe, to go down. So, and then when she came back, she wasn't ever truly healthy the rest of the season.
1: Mm-hmm.
0: So, I think that if she is 100% healthy, Iowa State doesn't underperform
1: as much as they did at all. Yeah. No, I think that's a good point.
0: I mean, that, and Bill Fennelly admitted as much. That was a team that was, and he, you know, they made strategic decisions that this was going to be a team that could win a lot of games, but they had to stay healthy because there wasn't much depth there. And then what happens? Two starters get hurt and completely expose that.
1: Yeah.
0: Lane Kiffin told Vanity Fair his decision to leave Ole Miss for LSU was based in part on the school not distancing itself soon enough from the things like the Confederate flag, the Colonel Rebel, the nickname Ole Miss itself. Do you think this is an easy excuse? I read that Vanity Fair article.
1: What do you think of this story, independent of what Kiffin was quoted as saying in the story?
0: Oh, it was well written.
1: I thought it was a fine story.
0: Lane Kiffin was a co-author. This is a man that is really great at trying to reframe his own narrative.
1: Yeah, okay, so I want to answer the question that you asked me. I do think that that is like some mental gymnastics. Even if it happened once or twice, which I'm not completely ruling out, I do think it's some mental gymnastics and like a way to kind of excuse his reasoning for taking the LSU job. I also don't fully believe the reporting. I think Vanity Fair wrote this in the story. I know that I saw it tweeted yesterday because it was sent to me. That every coach that Kiffin talked to told him to take the LSU job. Talk to more coaches if that's the response you're getting from everyone. And I say all of this, Heather, at the same time thinking that for his career, if his main goal is to win championships, then I think he took the better job to do that and the easier path to doing that. But my whole thing would be, quit trying to mental gymnastics excuses and reasons for taking the LSU job. Just say you took the job because you thought it gave you a better access to talent to more easily win championships.
0: Yeah.
1: Like Ole Miss fans know that. The college football public knows that. So just say that. I don't need your excuses about Confederate imagery, about what other coaches told you. Frankly, I don't care what other coaches told you. Because I'm not going to sit here and criticize another man's career decisions, especially when I agree with him, if his motivation is championship chasing.
0: But here's the deal. He spent a long time trying to tell everybody that that wasn't necessarily his motivation. His motivation was being happy and staying sober and going to hot yoga and, you know, enjoying his dog and his life in Mississippi. I'm irritated at the fact that he's, like, now saying the school that is still associating itself too much with Confederate imagery. Then you were at the helm of the most powerful athletic, you know, sport at that school. Why didn't you help do something about it?
1: Yeah.
0: And I think in a way he did. Like, I think they are moving away from the
1: Colonel Reb is not around.
0: No. Yeah. So they did some of that, but he had all the ability to change more of that while he was there. And he either didn't, or I'm less inclined to believe that he couldn't.
1: Do you believe...
0: You were the football coach at Ole Miss. You could have done whatever you wanted.
1: Do you believe his... the story of grandparents not wanting their grandson to go to Ole Miss because of that imagery? Do you think that is at all factual?
0: Because, I'm not going to deny that it might have happened.
1: Yeah, that's my thought.
0: But I don't think that that's the reason why he left.
1: I don't think that that was happening so many times, or family members of the like, to the point where it was seriously inhibiting Ole Miss's path to gaining access to really good players.
0: No.
1: Because far too often they were getting really good players out of the portal, or they were making really good evals on players coming out of high school that ended up being really successful college players in Oxford. So I don't fully subscribe to that, but I'm not going to say that it's a fabricated story because I could have seen it happening.

0: Indiana was at the White House to celebrate their national title yesterday, and after the score of their win over Alabama was mentioned, Kirk Cignetti yelled, "Roll Tide." Funny? Good troll?
1: So funny.
0: Great it?
1: So funny. I mean, I laughed as you retold the story. Did you see this clip yesterday?
0: I did.
1: I thought it was really funny. I think Cignetti is like a grade-A trash talker, and he backs it up. I mean, do you remember when he was introduced at Indiana?
0: Oh, yeah.
1: And he was saying these things, and I'm like, dude, shut up. He's like,
0: "You're Purdue in Indiana.
1: Purdue sucks, and so do Michigan and Ohio State at the basketball game." He said on Big Ten Network, "We're going to be playing in the Big Ten championship game in a year from now," when he was entering his first year at IU. And, of course, that didn't come to fruition, but they went to the college football playoff and went to 11-1 in his first regular season, so it was close enough. Yeah, I mean, and then he goes and wins a national title. By my estimation, Heather, he has earned the right to say whatever the hell he wants.
0: Oh, absolutely. Absolutely. And I do love the fact that he is just, you know, just glowering, cranky old guy during the games, never happy. But I think he is, behind the scenes, got a lot of humor.
1: Oh, yeah.
0: And is an absolute, and he deep down loves to troll people.
1: The other funny part of this is that Cignetti famously left Nick Saban's staff at Alabama to go begin his head coaching career. So he coached at Bama, which makes him saying "Roll Tide" in a mocking fashion, in my opinion, a little bit more ironic and funny.
0: Finally, Travis Hunter bought his wife a hot pink Mercedes SUV for Mother's Day. Did you see the pictures of this thing? I'm talking like hot, hot pink. It is an absolute eyesore pink. Also, there's already a lot of people, this poor guy, like, you're going to go, they're saying, you're going to go broke within 10 years. I don't care how big your contract is. Anyway, is there a car color that you would say no to, no matter how nice the car is? And for me, hot pink is right up there on that list. Somebody could give me that car and I would be like, I am not driving that.
1: No, I don't think so, but can I get the cash value?
0: No.
1: Then no, I would take a hot pink G-Wagon.
0: Well, I suppose you could always really repaint it.
1: I don't really like G-Wagons that much, but yeah, I would drive this. I thought this woman was caught cheating on Travis Hunter.
0: Clearly he's forgiven her, or that's not true. Either way, she got a hot pink Mercedes for Mother's Day. Is she a mother?
1: Yeah, I believe they do have a kid together. And I know that, I think they're also officially married, and I think they signed a prenup.
0: I thought maybe I'd heard something different about the prenup. We're going to have to deep dive into Travis Hunter's relationship over the break.
1: Seems like something that you would be good at doing.
0: But anyway, there's a couple of car colors I would have no interest in owning.
1: Hot pink being one of them?
0: Hot pink is one of them. Any sort of lime green, not a fan of.
1: If I was driving a really fast sports car, I would drive a lime green car.
0: An orange car, not going to do it.
1: See, I like the color orange. I wouldn't want to drive, but I like the color orange.
0: Yeah, I think that.
1: What about yellow?
0: Yellow, I would consider if it was like a Volkswagen Beetle or some sort of really cute little car, maybe a Mini. It's got to be a cute little car. I am not driving.
1: You've kind of got the personality to drive a Mini Cooper.
0: You would think, but anymore, I drive a Ford Edge now, and I am all about a midsize SUV.
1: That's the thing about the Coopers, though, is that they have some like greater space than you would think.
0: Doesn't matter. I love having... secondly, I own a very large dog.
1: Yeah, you do.
0: He's got to be able to have his back seat. I'm a big fan of the midsize SUV. Small to midsize SUV. But it's got to be an SUV. And there's no way I'm driving a yellow SUV. But really, there's no car color that you would say...
1: I mean, I would ask for the cash value. But then I would either... if I really hated it that much, the car that was gifted to me, I'd be like, hey, yeah, I don't need this. Gonna resell, gonna paint, type deal.
0: That's the six pack, 515-284-5966. You can tweet at us at KXNO First Quarter. Up next, the greeting cards we didn't know we need are here. 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
17: A quiet residential neighborhood erupts in chaos. Carmine Galante, the feared boss of the Bonanno crime family, lies dead, his cigar still clutched between his teeth.
18: Masked men walked into Joe and Mary's luncheonette in Brooklyn today and gunned down Carmine Galante, a man believed to be the most powerful mafia chieftain in the country.
17: The execution sent shockwaves through the criminal underworld and set the stage for one of the most pivotal criminal cases in New York City history. From the minds behind the acclaimed television series comes Law and Order: Criminal Justice System. This isn't a scripted drama. These are real stories told by the people who have lived them.
19: My father should have been a dead man.
17: For decades, the mafia had New York City in a stranglehold, with law enforcement seemingly powerless to intervene. But the murder of Carmine Galante marked the beginning of the end. Discover how a group of young prosecutors took on the mafia. and with the help of law enforcement, brought down its most powerful figures. I'm Anasika Nicolazzi. And from Wolf Entertainment and iHeart Podcasts, this is Law & Order Criminal Justice System.
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0: Well, I looked it up, and Travis Hunter does not have a prenup.
1: Well, hope that goes well for him.
0: They have been married almost a year now, and that doesn't seem possible.
1: They got married very young. They got married very, very young, actually.
0: Yeah. And it was almost a year ago. Well, actually, they got married in May of last year, so wow.
1: Yeah, and they were together while he was in college at Colorado. I believe that's also where his now wife went to school. Or they at least lived together while they were in Boulder.
0: But she did the classic, wait a minute, you want to get married, but you don't, I have to sign this contract. That is implying that you don't trust me. So he went ahead and got married, despite a lot of people saying, yeah, you might not want to do that.
1: I would be uncomfortable suggesting a prenup.
0: But you also aren't a gazillionaire that just signed a huge contract.
1: How do you know that?
0: I would assume that if you were a gazillionaire, you are not getting up and doing radio at 6 in the morning.
1: No, I'm not.
0: We can have another conversation about that. Like, are you one of those people that would work if you won the lottery?
1: Yes, I would.
0: Ah, yeah. You're out of your mind.
1: I definitely would.
0: I would do a lot of volunteering. I am not working for anyone ever again.
1: No, I would definitely continue to work because I think I would be bored if I didn't. But I also would spend a lot more time on the golf course.
0: See?
1: Like on Saturday morning, I went to the golf course to hit balls out at Otter Creek, and I putted around for a little bit as well before going over to Fiscus Jewelers to have him put a new battery and a link or two back in my watch.
0: Mm-hmm.
1: And I left, and I was like, God, I cannot wait to be retired.
0: See, I feel like you would definitely find things to do that did not involve working.
1: Probably, but I enjoy working is the thing. So I think I would keep doing it.
0: Oh, man.
1: I think I would do it in different ways and probably not nearly as stressful. But yeah, I think I would still do it.
0: More power to you. I love this guy. And just hearing him talk, I was like, man, I miss seeing him more often. But former SportsCenter anchor Kenny Mayne is creating greeting cards, Alec. And I think I might be a buyer, but the inspiration for his greeting cards is, how should I put this, inspiring.
20: This is not AI. This is me telling a story and then making a sales pitch. When my niece Winnie turned one, I went to her birthday party, but I'd forgotten to buy her a greeting card. Then I was like, what does that matter? She's one, she can't read. So I just made up a card. It said, you are one, you cannot read. Now she's 11 years old. She's been paid handsomely for the use of her image and likeness. In those 10 long years, I battled to try to get into the greeting card game. I made my own cards. They look something like this. They didn't sell well, partially because I'm terrible at art. You know who's good at art? The people at Love Pop, lovepop.com. They said, we like that joke. Make us more of those. Sometimes be sentimental. We'll take our existing art and put in your words and put them on the website, which is lovepop.com. Search bar, love Kenny. Heart symbol. I'll make cards for people who can read and sometimes for those who can't.
0: I mean, how funny is that?
1: He has a very good dry sense of humor.
0: Yes, he does. Miss it a lot on SportsCenter.
1: And I feel like oftentimes, you know, the very dry sense of humor doesn't hit because it can sometimes be like offensive. But Kenny Mayne's isn't offensive. It's just funny and comedic.
0: And the fact that he's like, yeah, I didn't get my one-year-old niece a card. Wait a minute. She can't read. Honestly, I wouldn't feel that bad about not even bringing a card. You're one.
1: Yeah.
0: I'm going to put some money in a trust fund for you.
1: That's a better gift.
0: It is. Hour two on the way next on the Iowa Sports Radio Network.
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25: 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Local police and the federal government would investigate and, by their count, find dozens of victims. Epstein would become one of the world's most infamous predators, a man who could have faced decades in prison but served just 13 months in his own wing of a county jail.
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25: 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Truth and Lies, Jeffrey Epstein.
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1: All provided by our friends at Circa. So we're sending six lucky winners plus their guests to Las Vegas for the KXNO Circa Silver Anniversary Las Vegas Experience. This is going to be August 9th through the 12th of this year. One grand prize winner is going to get round-trip airfare, a three-night stay at Circa, $250 to help with food and drinks, a meet-and-greet with Iowa native and Circa VIP Mike Palm and owner Derek Stevens, a night out at the Legacy Club. You're also going to get a two-day free pass to the Circus Swim Daybeds. Probably the best stadium sports bug I've ever seen, Alec. Place I'd really love to go.
3: Yeah, that place is sick. I can't think of a better place to watch sports than in a pool.
1: A VIP sportsbook experience as well.
3: Especially with a bay and a canopy or whatever those are called.
1: Oh yeah, the daybed, I think is what it is.
3: Daybed, yeah, there you go. What a scene that would be.
1: So that's the grand prize winner. Then five winners are also going to win a three-night, same-dates trip to Las Vegas with a stay at the D Las Vegas, which is Circa's sister property. You're not going to get the airfare and the daybed at Stadium Swim, but everything else is yours as well. The VIP sportsbook experience, the meet-and-greet, all of that. Six total winners and their guests going out to Las Vegas. It's going to be a great time.
3: Yeah, that's awesome.
1: Sign up. Early and often at KXNO.com if you would like to join us. 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Then at 8 o'clock, Iowa women's basketball coach Jan Jensen joins us.
3: I have a fun random question to ask her.
1: You always do.
3: I don't know how that came about with her, but it's a fun thing, and I think she laughs and has fun with it.
1: I want to ask her if she had a good Mother's Day.
3: It's a good question.
1: I mean, it's a big deal when you're a mom.
3: Yeah.
1: Also in the 8 o'clock hour, Alec is going to take on gym attire, and he's got a lot of thoughts about what happened at the gym yesterday.
3: Well, and I need your help.
1: You do?
3: I need your help from the female side of it.
1: Oh, okay. You got it. 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So, Ben McCollum talked to Trent Condon about Iowa's non-conference schedule and who he'd like to play. And, Alec, it sounds like he's trying to track down more power teams to play Iowa in the non-con.
3: Yeah.
1: But that is not a very easy thing to do, especially if you're trying to get them at home. That's not going to happen at home.
3: Yeah.
1: It would seem like.
3: Yeah, no, it's definitely a challenging thing to do. Scheduling is such a formula right now in college basketball, Heather, because you're trying to play into the net. So this is where I know you often point out how, you know, the upper tier mid-major programs really struggle to get quality games because the high majors don't benefit from playing them because they don't beat them by 400 million points. So their efficiency in numbers in the net don't go through the roof. But then their strength of schedule numbers don't go through the roof. And then also if you're Iowa, like you didn't really gain too much by playing Xavier last season, who was bad. So you're trying to play a good team in the non-con. It's all just kind of complicated. I know that it sounds like they're getting close to maybe getting one or two of those. That could be fun, but it's also like hard to even predict who Iowa could be trying to add in the non-con because like Creighton's kind of random. Xavier is very random to have a home and home with. You know what I mean?
1: Well, and Creighton is happening here in Des Moines, and that's what I was wondering. If, because of this problem with power conference opponents in the non-conference schedule, is it going to be more likely that these will end up being neutral court games?
3: So? Probably. I don't fully understand why these schools are so hesitant in a lot of cases to not do home and homes. Like, I get it, I guess, because you don't want to have to go on the road, but you get the return of a team coming to your gym. I guess maybe part of the concern of doing it is you don't know what your team is going to look like in the second year of that if you get rated in the portal. But,
1: for instance, Iowa State and Purdue doing a home
3: and
1: home.
3: Yeah, right. Like,
1: thank
3: Purdue,
1: God.
3: Well, and Purdue and Matt Painter have been as aggressive in their scheduling, really, as I would say anyone. Alabama's been really good at it. Dan Hurley started to load up. Grant McCaslin did a really good job last year at Texas Tech. And you have to get to a certain level as a program to where you can attain those games. Maybe Texas Tech is a school Iowa would schedule home and home with. Remember, Iowa did the secret scrimmage with Texas Tech, I believe, before this past season. McCaslin and McCollum have a very good relationship, which has been documented before. Texas Tech has showed no fear in scheduling.
1: That would be solid for both schools.
3: I do know that Texas Tech is set to finish a home-and-home with Illinois this fall, this winter. That game is going to be played in Lubbock. So maybe they aren't the most logical. I don't know. I am pro these games happening, though, because, as I said in a text thread yesterday with Sean Roberts and Jeff DeBroff, the biggest problem in college athletics is that the people running it don't always understand that it's an entertainment product. So when you play 32, 33 basketball games a year, and eight of them are bye games against Bucknell and FDU and Grambling State, that's inherently not a very entertaining thing. It doesn't incentivize the consumer to come see or watch you play. So I am a proponent of Iowa trying to get an opponent like Texas Tech, or I know yesterday you mentioned Kansas as a fun team.
1: It would be.
3: Right? So, and I'm a proponent of what Iowa State has done. They've certainly started to make their non-con schedules much better with the Purdue home and home. Players era is fun.
1: I got a question. The viability of the Players era tournament and all that money they want to give the players. Is that going to be able to sustain long term?
3: I mean, when it was first announced, people didn't seem to think it was going to last a couple of years. And now it's going to be entering the third year in 26. This fall, this winter, in November around Feast Week. It's only expanding. It's now going to be on ESPN, which no matter what you think of ESPN, that means it's bringing further investors to the table. Yeah. I think it's going to succeed. And I think it's cool if it does. I mean, if you can get that thing to be, I think the goal for this year was for it to be 32 teams, which they fell short of. So it's going to be a 16-team tournament and an 8-team tournament, two separate brackets, no more of the confusing, we don't know who your third opponent's going to be based off of point differential and everything else. It's definitely the preeminent Feast Week event now, November tournament now, which some people are against because it's killed Maui, it's killed Battle for Atlantis.
1: It's killed everything. I'm old enough to remember when the Alaska shootout was a thing.
3: You know what I mean? And like, I'm someone who grew up watching Maui, but I hope this doesn't, I don't want this to come off as like a hater of Maui. I love watching the Maui Invitational. But like, you have to understand that if you're a head coach, like the logistics of it are so, so challenging.
1: It's expensive to travel there. It's a huge time difference.
3: Yeah, coming back is notoriously very hard on the teams.
1: Yeah.
3: That's why they schedule these cruddy games when they get back, and then sometimes if you don't have the fortune of that, then you play a high major team and you don't play well and you lose because you're still adjusting. And like you said, it's very expensive to go out there.
1: I will say this, though. After having actually traveled to Hawaii myself, I didn't find the jet lag to be nearly as bad as I thought it would be. And I certainly didn't travel in the comfort that a college athlete
3: would
1: travel.
3: But a lot of them will travel out there commercial.
1: Even commercial, so you're cramming them in the back and coach?
3: I don't know if they're in first class, but I have known in the past that, yeah, teams have flown commercial to the Maui Invitational. I honestly, this is along the same lines. Michigan flew commercial out of Vegas, I know, for the Players and Players Era this past November. I don't know if they flew to Vegas commercial, but that became a pretty semi-large talking point this past season, is that Michigan flew commercial out of Vegas after beating three teams by a combined 900 points.
1: Let's get to another headline, which is that the College Sports Commission won its arbitration case against Nebraska. And this basically comes down to Nebraska had sued because there was a deal, NIL deals between Nebraska football players and Playfly Sports. And the College Sports Commission ruled that that media rights partner, Playfly, was an associated entity under the House versus NCAA settlement, and such deals are barred under the CSC rules. Those deals were worth more than $1 million combined. So Nebraska loses, Sports Commission wins. Yay. All reported by Ross Dellinger yesterday.
3: Yeah, he had a really good story that published late last night. I found one part of it to be very interesting, Heather. He wrote, "The long-term sustainability of the system is in jeopardy because of that, for starters. The very schools that voted to adopt and build the CSC are partially responsible for its battered existence through their inflation of the market and risky compensation promises. What are we supposed to do?" quipped one Power Conference athletic director. "If we don't win," he continued, "we get fired. The coach, the athletic director, and eventually the president. If they don't pay, they miss out on players in recruiting. If they miss out on players, they lose." They don't want rules. They say they want rules, but then they do things to circumvent the rules. And that's why a lot of the reaction from Dellinger in this story that he wrote last night, I would encourage people to go read Matt Brown, the writer of the Extra Points newsletter, tweeted yesterday that what this really means is that you're just kind of have to find different ways to circumvent the cap.
1: Yeah, this is all it is. Yeah. It's just cutting. It's like watching tributaries into a river. You've cut off one, but there's four other different ways to get to the same place.
3: Correct. And that's why...
1: There's probably a million different ways that schools are looking at to get around this.
3: Correct. And at the end of the day, if they have to just go back to doing it the old way of giving it under the table, they'll just do that too, I'm sure.
1: Yeah, this whole thing has turned into just a joke. And the fact that there has been a legal ruling on this now, and pretty much the general consensus is, well, that's one way that we can't get around this, but let's just keep... We're going to troubleshoot this, and we'll come up with 10 other ways by the close of business today.
3: Do you remember me saying, I think, last summer when the House settlement went through? I mean, we spent a segment or two talking about it last summer. About how, like, cheating is as much involved in college athletics day-to-day as free speech or freedom of religion in the United States. Like, it's just been a part of the thing for 100 years. I don't know how, like, even if you get to the point where there is a federal bill from Congress that goes into effect, like, what would your confidence meter be on that federal bill being followed by every Power Conference school to the...
1: Not great.
3: See, because that's my...
1: It would still be the, okay, now we have these federal rules. We're all supposed to be following them, and you're just going to encourage all of it to go back under the table again. I feel like this is a Pandora's box that has been opened and will never be able to be shut again.
3: I think there's certain aspects of, if you get some sort of federal legislation, like you can bring some sort of organization to things to a degree. Like, I fully think that. There's certain aspects that I don't think you can put back into the toothpaste tube.
1: Yes.
3: But I just, like, I agree with you. I feel like Pandora's box has kind of been open. It's like, all right, well, this is the market for these players. So you have to pay what the market demands, just like every other space in America.
1: Yep.
3: And I would also say, like, so many people, and I'd be curious your opinion on this. So many people talk about, like, oh, collective bargaining is the answer for this. And in theory, I think that certainly is the answer. But if you're a player, why would you even want to collectively bargain? Like, what is bringing you to the table if they collectively bargain this as, like, individual sports? So, college football players here, basketball players here, and, like, their individual CBAs.
1: What would bring them to the table is if eventually this pool of NIL money starts shrinking or going away. I mean, Yeah. And we keep talking about how, and there a lot of experts saying this is not sustainable. If salaries, if they somehow are now, it's getting harder and harder to come up with the cash. Yeah. That's what's going to bring them to the table. Right now, yeah, you're right. There is no incentive.
3: Because
1: it seems
3: they
1: like
3: have,
1: the sky's the limit.
3: Yeah, because they have all the power. Like, it's completely flipped. Whereas, you know, 10 years ago, if we would have been having this conversation, it would have been, well, the players would love to have a CBA so they can get paid and they can have some more rights and freedoms. And now it's the exact opposite,
1: again,
3: where the schools should theoretically want a CBA.
1: And this was all the fault of the NCAA.
3: Oh, yeah.
1: And more importantly, the institutions, the schools, the universities that the NCAA represents. That's why
3: that's this whole thing. That's what's funny is, like, the schools are the NCAA. The schools are the CSC.
1: And the schools were the ones that for years and years and years fought against sharing revenue of anything. Whether
3: Correct.
1: It's video games, you know, food.
3: Advertising opportunities.
1: Advertising. Selling your autograph.
3: Revenue share.
1: With some of the most ridiculous, archaic, and honestly downright cruel mm-hmm. rules that they could have had. Which basically made these student athletes indentured servants that they weren't even feeding properly.
3: Yes.
1: And now we're to this.
3: Well, and that goes back to, and this would be my last point. I think it all circles back. The schools are the NCAA. The schools technically are the CSC. They've created the things. They're the ones who govern it. They say they want rules to reel this stuff in, but then they don't abide by the rules that they're trying to create. Therefore, they don't actually want the rules.
1: It's true. I thought this was interesting, and it popped up on my feed yesterday, especially since we were just talking about some of the bucket list stadiums we'd like to go to. The Rose Bowl is undergoing another $80 million in renovations, and the pictures I saw going around yesterday were construction of a new field-level club in the south end zone uh-huh. of the Rose Bowl. They're improving the bowl seating in general, a new video board, which would be one of the largest in the country, and other infrastructure improvements. And this is in addition to restoring the historic marquee and a new sound system when UCLA joined the Big Ten. If they bring this stadium more into the 21st century, that's
3: yeah.
1: obviously only going to be a continuing attraction.
3: Yeah, no, the renovations are probably needed to a degree. I hope that they're able to keep UCLA in the Rose Bowl. I don't want UCLA moving to SoFi.
1: Boy, what do the players think, though? How far is there? Is it a distance issue?
3: I think SoFi is a little bit closer to Westwood.
1: Because SoFi would probably have some sick locker rooms compared to that place, the Rose Bowl.
3: Yeah, that's true.
1: I mean, sick locker rooms and
3: but you're not getting the Rams locker room.
1: Yeah, but still.
3: I don't know. I would like to see UCLA stay at the Rose Bowl. There are definitely some moderations and tweaks that need to be made to the Rose Bowl. I also will continue to say that the national championship should be played at the Rose Bowl every year.
1: And finally, six-time Olympic gold medalist Ryan Lochte has joined the swimming staff at Missouri State. He's going to be an assistant coach for the men's and women's programs. Lochte will earn $34.10 an hour. Approximately $30,000 a year.
3: Good for him.
1: With bonus structure, $750 for a men's and women's Missouri Valley Conference title, and $500 for each NCAA individual or relay qualifier.
3: Good for him. That's awesome. Way to give back to your sport. Hope he's kind of cleaned up things and matured.
1: Yeah. Did he get wasted out partying at, what did he do at the Olympics?
3: Olympics, I believe in Brazil, he
1: yeah.
3: was arrested while intoxicated at like a gas
1: right.
3: station or something.
1: Yep. So yeah, I think he's probably turned the corner. Let's hope anyway. That's headlines. 515-284-5966. You can tweet at us at KXNO First Quarter. 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
18: 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She was rich and beautiful and loved by all who knew her. For decades, despite intense media scrutiny, police failed to make an arrest. In 2000, 25 years after Martha's murder, her one-time neighbor, Michael Skakel, was arrested. He'd been 15, like her, at the time of the crime. He was also a cousin of the Kennedys.
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18: 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I read the articles. 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My name is Andrew Goldman. 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
1: It is time for Sports Court. We're going to try to arbitrate things, see who's innocent, see who's guilty. See who thinks they are above and beyond the law. Okay, maybe not that, but we're going to be trying some cases here. And Alec, it's going to start with Joel Embiid. Joel Embiid has been accused of bringing one of his children to his post-game press conference, kind of as a human shield, after the Sixers were eliminated by the Knicks on Sunday. Should players or coaches bring their kids to post-game press conferences? Should this be allowed?
3: No. No, I don't think it should be. I like your phrasing of human shield there, though, Heather. I don't think it should be allowed because the kid does feel like a human shield, intentional or not, by the player or the coach. From difficult or challenging questions, because you're not going to do that
1: right
3: in front of a player's child. The comparison I would make, this is how I view press conferences. A press conference is like a quarterly earnings period meeting for a major corporation. They just happen way more often. And a CEO would never bring their child to a massive Zoom or an important, you know, board meeting and have the child sitting on their lap in front of these important investors, board members, if they were leading Apple or Nike or Amazon, Tesla, whatever massive company. And that's, I realize, maybe not the best analogy, but I think you see what I'm trying to do. Yeah, I don't think you should be allowed to bring your players or bring your kids to these press conferences.
1: I have been torn on this, and I have decided that if I'm the judge in this case, I am ruling guilty as charged. Joel Embiid, you brought your child to the press conference to avoid tough questions. You Sixers eliminated from the playoffs. However, I would also be the first to absolutely admit that if the team has won and you're moving on to the next round and your kid shows up in the room, I'm okay with that. You're not using them as a human shield. Everybody's happy.
3: When this became a big thing, like a decade ago, when Steph Curry brought his daughter, Riley Curry, to the press conferences.
1: Right.
3: And she made that huge scene, "Daddy, you're too loud. Quiet."
1: Yeah.
3: And she was playing around under the tablecloth and
1: so I am
3: yawning.
1: Fully admitting that I am on board with kids if you want to bring them in, if you are celebrating a win, if they're happy for dad and they just want to hang out with them. But if you're bringing them in to a post-game press conference where you have lost and you know that there's going to be some tough questions asked, then maybe not. Is that hypocritical of me?
3: I feel like the rule has to be no kids in either situation. I'm not going to sit here and tell people how to parent their children, especially when I don't have them. But I don't feel like the NBA or the NFL, Major League Baseball, NHL, this happens most often in the NBA, gains anything by having these kids sitting at the press conferences. And I will say, I think it's a good thing that kids are around and like shown on the NBA. Like Jason Tatum's son, Deuce. Riley Curry a decade ago, daughter of Steph Curry. I'm trying to think of some other ones that, I mean, obviously LeBron James had Bronny, Bryce, and Zuri around. Shoot, Bronny's on the team.
1: Kobe's kids were always cute and at games.
3: Yeah. I don't have an issue with you like having your kids come and sitting courtside or having your kids come and sitting in luxury boxes. That's all fine and cool with me. If you're being honored for winning the MVP, have them on the court.
1: Well, honestly,
3: during that ceremony, but I don't feel like they need to be at the press conference. And I think that the NBA and Adam Silver, or other people leading the NBA, can step in and say, "Hey, no more of this."
1: If they're already sitting courtside, or obviously any family, unless they are ensconced up in a suite somewhere, it's going to be able to reach the court very quickly. If there's any part of a post-game experience where the child could be involved in is like the post-game interview on the court. I don't mind if they're holding their kid while they're talking to a reporter right after the game there.
3: Yeah, that's different. Like if you, like I
1: yeah,
3: said, like
1: any
3: if you,
1: sort of informal situation,
3: yeah,
1: your kid being there is fine. Press conference, probably not. And you're right. Even though it doesn't bother me, if your child is in a press conference after you've won, it should probably just be a rule: no kids, win or lose. Just that's not the place for him.
3: Do you think that Embiid was trying to use one of his kids as a shield on Sunday?
1: Even
3: 76ers were swept.
1: Even if he wasn't, it looks like it because you just got swept and there were going to be some tough questions asked, you would think.
3: Yes.
1: So, yeah.
3: Especially when you're the face of the franchise.
1: Even if he didn't mean for it to look like he was using his kids as a human shield, there was going to be that assumption by some. Well, you're going to be guilty whether your intentions were to do that or not.
3: Yeah. So we're on the same page here. I think I convinced you that it's got to be a no-go, win or lose, in the formal press settings. And I'll agree with you that there needs to be some leniency on your team wins the NBA Finals, you win the Finals MVP, your kid is in your arms. Like, that's different. But no, you cannot bring your kids to the Finals post-game press conferences.
1: Next up in sports court, the Vikings announced that Adrian Peterson will enter the Vikings Ring of Honor this fall. Does he deserve this honor?
3: I mean, yeah. From a football perspective, he's probably a top 3 to 5 running back ever. I mean, by every metric, is he the greatest Minnesota Viking ever? Maybe not. Randy Moss might like a word there. I wish Tyler was here to answer if he was the greatest Viking ever. From a football playing perspective, he absolutely should be in the Vikings Ring of Honor. If you want to challenge some of his off-the-field behaviors as a ding on his resume to get into that, then I can understand it. But I don't know how much the Vikings consider off-the-field behaviors.
1: You know what? This is where just having the name Ring of Honor is a little problematic. If it was called anything else,
3: Hall of Fame.
1: Was the Hall of Fame or the best...
3: Really good football player.
1: Yeah, the best numbers on the team club, then yeah, you can't... You absolutely can't argue that. He's almost 15,000 rushing yards, over 11,000 of them were with the Vikings alone, and he played for 6 teams after the Vikings. So,
3: geez, did he really play for that many teams? You have them all in front of you?
1: New Orleans?
3: No, wait.
1: You want me to?
3: Yeah, I want to see how many of them I can guess. So he played for 7 teams total?
1: After the Vikings.
3: He played for 6 teams.
1: 1, 2, 3, 4, 5. Yes.
3: So he played for 7 teams total. So the Vikings, the Saints, the Cardinals, the Commanders. Did he play for the Eagles?
1: No.
3: Darn. Oh, he played for the Seahawks.
1: He did. You're missing 2.
3: I'm missing 2.
1: Oh. I would be shocked if you get one of these 2.
3: Boy. Can I have hints?
1: You were kind of close and you mentioned the Eagles. Geographically.
3: Did he play for the Ravens?
1: No. He played for Detroit.
3: Did he really?
1: Yeah.
3: Wow. Who's the other one?
1: Tennessee, which I would have never guessed in 1,000 tries. I don't remember Adrian Peterson in a Titans uniform ever.
3: I hardly remember him in a Saints uniform.
1: Right.
3: He was really good, though, when he went to Washington, or at least I pretend to remember that he was really good when he went to Washington.
1: So, yeah, he played for, obviously, a lot of other teams, bounced around after he left the Vikings, but he was... God, okay, hold on. Let me pull up his stats again for the Vikings. In a Vikings uniform alone, he had 11,747 yards, 97 touchdowns, almost 2,000 receiving yards, and 5 receiving touchdowns.
3: Yeah, I mean, that's really good.
1: He won the NFL MVP. He was a 7-time Pro Bowler, all in a Vikings uniform. 296 yards single game record. So yes, from a purely statistical standpoint, he absolutely belongs on the Vikings Ring of Honor. Again, it's just a little problematic that you call it the Ring of Honor when there seems to be shades of dishonor in his personal past.
3: Have you heard the story of his recruitment, Adrian Peterson, to Oklahoma and why he picked Oklahoma?
1: I've probably, but I've forgotten it.
3: So Ed Orgeron was an assistant coach at USC, an elite recruiter, of course. You know, electric personality Ed Orgeron is. Adrian Peterson's dad was in prison for some sort of crime. I don't know what. And I think it was in like Texarkana, somewhere around there. His dad was in prison. He seriously considered 3 schools: Oklahoma, Texas, and USC. Texas wouldn't guarantee him snaps or carries as a freshman. I want to say because they had Cedric Benson on the team.
1: That sounds vaguely familiar.
3: Yeah. USC and Ed Orgeron tried to get him, and they tried to get his dad moved prisons. That's how much Ed Orgeron tried. Like, he called federal agents or, like, prison officers. Was like, hey, can we move whatever Adrian Peterson's dad name is to a prison in Southern California so he can watch his son play on TV when he's a Trojan? Fight on. That, of course, was denied. So then he went to play at Oklahoma so his dad could see him play on Saturdays on television while he was in prison. Again, these schools will go to any length necessary.

0: I have no issue with him leaving for another school. I really don't. I think that
1: the way he did it is 100% vintage Lane Kiffin.
0: Can I ask you, how was he supposed to do it if he was going to leave? Should he have just left and, like, not dragged it out? Is that, in your opinion, what he should have done? Like, should he have been like, okay, we beat Mississippi State in the Egg Bowl. You go into your meeting with Keith Carter, the Ole Miss athletic director, and say, Keith, really appreciate what we've built here. Love working with you, but I'm going to take this new opportunity. Instead of trying to carry it into the college football playoff.
1: Yes, that probably would have been better off. It wasn't going to look good either way, especially if you are saying, oh my gosh, I have to take this job. This LSU job is calling me because I feel like this is the best chance for me to get to the college football playoff and win a championship, when you have literally just made the college football playoff at a rival SEC school. Just ripped the Band-Aid off already.
0: Yeah.
1: We made the college football playoff, and I'm really happy that Ole Miss did, but I'll be the first to admit that this is going to be harder to do here than at LSU, so I'm leaving. Bye.
0: That's my feelings on it, is that he would be better off if he quit the mental gymnastics of trying to explain his decision to leave Oxford for Baton Rouge. Because if he just said, yeah, I think my... And you don't even have to, like, be disrespectful to Ole Miss, because I feel like Ole Miss proved last year that they can compete at the highest levels in college football if they continue to invest at the right levels. Like, they played in the college football playoff semifinal. I actually thought the roster they had the year before, when Kiffin was the head coach and they missed the CFP because they lost to Florida, was a better roster on paper than the roster that they just had that made it to the semifinals.
1: Literally, my only problem with what Lane Kiffin said and what he ended up doing was, would it have been a little more heavy lifting at Ole Miss? Absolutely. But I felt like he was in a pretty good spot to make the college football playoff and possibly win a title at Ole Miss, too.
0: Yeah.
1: Because either way, you're Lane Kiffin and you're in the SEC.
0: Yeah, like, I think you can win a title at Ole Miss, but I also certainly believe that it's easier to win one at LSU. That's why I have no issue with him leaving. I do have an issue with him mental gymnastics. Is this a gymnasticking? Is that a word?
1: You just made it up. I don't think it is a word.
0: I have a problem with him coming up with reasons or explanations for leaving. Like,
1: but this
0: Ole
1: is
0: Miss's
1: what he does.
0: Confederate imagery is why you left. Like, dude, everyone knows LSU's a better job than Ole Miss. No one's arguing with you on that. Just say you felt like it was a better opportunity for you to win at the highest of levels and your access to talent is greater at LSU. Ole Miss fans know that.
1: He also, just by doing this and continuing to say stuff like that, just continues to kick dirt at Ole Miss and its fans.
0: Well, and did you read the full story yesterday, the Vanity Fair article?
1: I read most of it.
0: So the stuff about the Confederate imagery was kind of thrown in there at the end. Did you get to that point where it then had, like, in brackets at the end, Kiffin reached out to the reporter, I think it was Chris Smith, and said something along the lines of, like, I hope Ole Miss doesn't take that as a shot. I mean it as respect. What the hell?
1: Yeah, I saw the attempt to retract that started making the rounds as the story itself, not obviously on Vanity Fair, but on other outlets.
0: And I'm not even saying that what he said was inaccurate. Like, I actually think that could have happened, at least with one player or two. Like, I'm not even going to sit here and tell you that that's unfathomable to have happened.
1: No, I think it absolutely could have happened.
0: Yeah.
1: It's just not the reason why you left, so stop.
0: Correct.
1: And finally, in sports court, this Aaron Rodgers, Pittsburgh Steelers watch just got a lot more interesting. So they have been on a roller coaster of emotions. They got several reports claiming that Aaron Rodgers was going to visit with the team. Other reports said, nope, that's not going to happen. And then Adam Schefter was on the Pat McAfee show yesterday and revealed that neither the Steelers nor Aaron Rodgers' own agent knew of his plan to visit Pittsburgh this weekend. And that may be the strangest update so far for this waiting game. So the team has been waiting for you to visit them. Let's start, we need to make a decision at some point here, tick-tock.

0: And he's actually in Pittsburgh visiting the Steelers. Nobody in the organization knew about it. His agent didn't know about it. May 18th is apparently the date to watch for a potential Aaron Rodgers signing, according to Adam Schefter.
1: Why is he so weird?
0: Why can't, yeah.
1: And when did he get weird?
0: I feel like he's been weird for at least the last 7 or 8 years. Like, he was weird before the whole COVID. I was immunized, but then it turns out it wasn't the vaccine.
1: I remember that.
0: I mean, that was all kind of a big storm.
1: You do have to give him credit. That was good word choice.
0: Look, I didn't say I took the vaccine. I said I did my own thing, which was some sort of plant root that I grew in my garden myself. I don't remember all the details of what he took. Anyway, I think he was weird before that. He was weird before the darkness retreat, but it's only in the last 7, 8 years that it seems to be really magnified.
1: I feel like he started to get really weird.
0: All of his family stuff started coming out, where it started coming out that he was estranged from his family.
1: Yeah, that's been around for a while.
0: His brother being on The Bachelor and airing all their grievances. I don't know. I guess, you know what? Honestly, he's probably been weird his entire life, but with how prolific and prevalent social media is in everyone's lives, and how much now instantaneous reporting we do on the NFL, it's really become magnified how weird he is. Does that make sense? He's probably been weird the whole time, but in this 24-hour nonstop news cycle we live in, it's just a lot easier to find out about it.
1: Yeah, I feel like that's a good... He seems like someone who's been internet corrupted.
0: He's also high in his own supply. There's definitely a lot of truth to that, too.
1: Like, there's such thing as being too online. And I don't even know if Aaron Rodgers is an active social media user. But he seems to, like, go way down the rabbit hole of, like, YouTube.
0: You know the other conspiracy theory? If that's what you're trying to say.
1: In Wikipedia.
0: There's people that are fairly certain that he's not even married and doesn't have a wife. Like, they think it's really weird that he's had all these high-profile romances with Shanae Woodley and Danica Patrick, and he gets married and no one knows who this woman is, and they've never been photographed together.
1: Aren't marriage records public?
0: Maybe they know her name, but they
1: but
0: feel
1: the
0: like...
1: But the Shanae Woodley thing fell apart.
0: Yeah.
1: And that kind of came out of nowhere, too, if I remember correctly. It was just like one day, oh, nope, never mind, we're not engaged.
0: We'll have, much like last hour, we're going to have to take a break, and I will do a deep dive into what the internet knows or doesn't know about Aaron Rodgers' wife.
1: Are marriage records public? Like, can you obtain those? Like, tax documents or, not tax documents are to a degree, depending on the publication.
0: They're public land taxes, in Iowa.
1: Land taxes, your property taxes, that's what I was looking for. You can get that information to figure out what the property taxes on like a home.
0: Hold on. Here in Iowa, marriage records are public, but access to recent records is restricted to authorized individuals. Records older than 75 years are open to the public, while those 75 years or younger require proof of a direct or tangible interest, like being the spouse, parent, children, legal representatives to obtain a copy. I don't think we're curious to know who Aaron Rodgers is married to. It probably would withstand that test.
1: We have gotten a couple of tweets in today along with the segment. Hawkeye's tweeted in twice here recently. No, marriage records are not, but divorce records are. That's interesting. He also tweeted, and this goes back to Lane Kiffin and LSU and Ole Miss, and I don't know if this is true
0: or
1: not.
0: It is true.
1: I didn't know this.
0: Yeah, I'll read this tweet because it is true. It said that LSU's mascot is actually not named for the animal tiger. It's named for a Confederate infantry group from Louisiana, and that is true.
1: I didn't know that.
0: Yeah.
1: So then, the irony of what Kiffin said yesterday is great. Drew tweeted in about Aaron Rodgers getting weird. Said that he thinks it happened. He started to get weird after the Packers doped him up against the Bears on that Sunday night game. That would have been in 2019. Yeah, 2019. Or 2018. 2018. That would have been the Khalil Mack debut game. And he came back and he goes, "What's wrong? My knee." That was awful. He really does own us, Heather.
0: 515-284-5966. You can tweet at us at KXNO First Quarter. I will deep dive into Aaron Rodgers' wife and get back to you next on the Iowa Sports Radio Network.
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0: All right, so Aaron Rodgers, his wife is named Brittany. And that's about all I know. Apparently, she was recently brought up thanks to this Diana Rossini-Mike Vrabel scandal.
1: Oh, no.
0: Because some random guy tweeted, "It's wild that we have all these pictures of Diana Rossini and Mike Vrabel, but not a single photo of Aaron Rodgers' quote-unquote wife." By the way, speaking of those two, did you see that Diana Rossini was photographed kissing her husband?
1: While holding one of their children.
0: Yes.
1: I need to stop bringing the children into this.
0: But it was Mother's Day. I mean, you literally can't talk about this story. You can't tell me that this wasn't planned. Hey, it's Mother's Day. We need to be photographed in public, not hating each other. And conveniently, we can have one of our kids involved, but not show their face. That's what those photos ended up accomplishing. Reminded everybody that those two have children together and that they're trying to work things out.
1: I'm going to ask you a question.
0: Okay.
1: What is the percent chance that he knew that this was going on? And that, like, it was an open relationship?
0: Oh.
1: An open marriage.
0: I'm going to say it's a...
1: I also need to stop asking you these difficult questions. It puts you in an uncomfortable position.
0: No, I don't mind it. Because honestly, my first instinct is to say it's probably a greater chance that they had an open relationship or that he knew about it because of they just wealthier people, and he's pretty wealthy. She's famous.
1: A Shake Shack executive.
0: They seem to play by a little different rules than us, you know, pedestrian people down here. Like that, there's a lot more open relationships in Hollywood than we all know about. That, you know, there could be more marriages that are more along the lines of Will and Jada Pinkett Smith than
1: are they
0: true marriages. Like,
1: are they well known to have an open relationship?
0: There's been weird stuff going on that they're married because it's a cover that they're both not straight. I mean, there's all sorts of rumors about various marriages in Hollywood. Yeah. I'm just saying that they seem to play by different rules.
1: Well, Will Smith got very aggravated at Kevin Hart. Was it Kevin Hart who made the joke?
0: It was...
1: And then he hit him?
0: It was Chris...
1: Oh, it's Chris Rock.
0: Yes.
1: You're right. Sorry, not Chris Kevin Rock. Hart. That was a scene. Keep my wife's name out your mouth. Then you do there it again, and then you get hit.
0: There was a theory, too, that was all staged. Yes. He planned that.
1: But that was not
0: staged. Chris Rock wasn't a willing participant in it, but...
1: No, Chris Rock was like, that was not staged. I got hit.
0: Hour 3, Jan Jensen going to join us next here on the Iowa Sports Radio Network.
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1: Into the show. Coach, good morning. How are you today?
2: I'm doing great. How about you guys?
1: We're awesome. How did you have it? Did you have a good Mother's Day?
2: I did. It was lovely. Our son, he cooked a heck of a steak for us. Even went to the store. That was number one, to get the steak. And number two, our daughter and son also cleaned up. So it was a perfect day. All parents can relate.
1: Man, that does sound amazing.
2: I
1: was also sorry to miss you at the Polk County iClub event. I had every intention of going over there, and then I don't know why, it just completely slipped my mind, and I was really upset that I could have gone over there and said hi to you.
2: Oh, that would have been great. You know, I was coming in hot. That week is a recruiting, a hot shutdown week, and you can't call recruits, you can't receive a call from them, text, you can't even like things on social media. So we implemented this a few years ago, the women's side, and it's kind of like a ceasefire. It's I don't know exactly if it's an NCAA rule or what it is, but everybody pretty much adheres to it. So a lot of coaches will, you know, I kind of duck out of town and make it a staycation half the week and go somewhere for half the week. So I flew in from Florida about 5:15 and slid right on over to the Meridian. That's a really nice venue. That's the first time we've had it there. Have you been there?
1: I have. It is nice. And yeah, that was another reason why I was upset that I didn't make it. And
2: it was beautiful.
1: I think I did know that you were on vacation because I was trying to set up an interview with you prior to that too.
2: That's exactly. And my toes were in the sand, and so I thought, you know what? If you can go a week later, I got my game face back on now. I don't have that sand and that ocean breeze anymore. I'm clearly locked in again.
3: Where are your favorite vacation spots?
2: Oh man, anywhere without a phone. Number one. number two. I like Florida. It's kind of, the ocean is where, you know, all my coaching career, that's usually where the shoulders drop, although I had a little harder time dropping the shoulders this time, but I like anywhere with an ocean. But this is going to sound really hokey, but anywhere with really a good batch of people, whether it's my family or I got my best friend since truly I was 3 months old, in my country church. She is kicking rear in Las Vegas. She's the only and first CEO and GM of a hotel casino on the Strip.
3: Wow.
2: So sometimes I'll find myself just flying out and just being, you know, being with her. And I just think it's sometimes it's not so much the setting of anything. It's really who you're with. So I'd say I can be about anywhere if I have good people and not a phone and just, you know, kind of getting my cup filled.
1: Well,
2: but if I could pick the setting, it would be an ocean.
1: Yeah, me too. But it doesn't sound hokey that company is what matters and being able to relax. And before we dive into it, you know, because you do have your game face back on, but how nice is it to have that week where you're basically forced to not, like, you can't contact people, you can't like on social media? I would love for somebody to say, you know what, we are forcing you to take a week off from all of this crap.
2: It is so great. And I do think the recruiting families like it too, and the kids, because it's pretty incessant for the top kids. How, you know, your plan is to recruit them now. I mean, it's every social media platform. It's snail mail. It's calling. It's not just calling them. It's calling parents. It's calling their coaches. It's calling their agents. So the amount of touches, like, you know, there's some of us that have, you know, a certain Maybe it's not always incessant. Some people it will be incessant. So I think it's really good for the psyches of everyone. Now, a lot of coaches, we also, when I say a staycation, I also like to be home in the office with no interruptions on that week, because that's when you can also, like, really, you know, just get some stuff done. You know, with, I mean, the heart and soul of what we all do, you know, you can't win the race if you don't have the horses. So it all starts and ends with recruiting. But having that, not necessarily am I always in Florida or on a vacation, but just that you can carve it out without those blocks of, you know, recruiting calls or shenanigans. So I think the recruit families and probably high school and college or AAU coaches love it too.
3: Iowa Women's
2: and I'm for your radio station people and all the people in your life. You tell them that you're just going to name a radio shutdown, which includes no calls from anybody you don't want.
3: Iowa Women's basketball coach Jen Jensen advocating for us to get time off. She recently got time off with the recruiting dead period.
2: Just tell me who I need to call. And I'll get all the rest of the people that are on the air with you, all the other coaches that you talk to. I'll get them. I'll get a big contingency to help you out.
3: That's awesome. We appreciate it. So you've talked a lot here, right, about the recruiting dead period that you guys are going through. I believe you have 9 players locked in for next season. How do you feel about what you've retained and added to this point?
2: You know, I really I love our core group, you know, that has, you know, remained, and I love who we've added. You know, we got a couple kids that just flew in last night. I was at an iClub, but they flew in last night, so hopefully, by the end of the week, we'll add some solid additions, you know, more of the role player types. I like the feel. It's been a good group. And I like to highlight, I think, some of our true fans. Dani Carnegie, she was probably the highest profile portal get from Georgia. She and Ava Hayden, our great center currently, they were invited to go to a USA Basketball 3-on-3 development clinic last week, I think the 5th through the 10th. And it's a new popular 3v3 in the Olympics is becoming very big, and internationally 3v3 has really taken off. So USA Basketball is really trying to grow it. Well, Ava and Dani went down there and rocked it, and Dani was named MVP of that little, you know, week-long tournament. And Ava, it was Dani's team, they split them up. Danny's team won by 3 in the championship, but rumor has it, had Ava's team won, Ava would have been the MVP. I can't prove that, but in my mind, I feel like that's true. So I'm pretty happy with what they did down in at that tournament.
3: Coach, you mentioned at the beginning there that you are now hosting a couple players for visits here this week, and that you're hoping to kind of add a few role players to this roster. Mm-hmm. I know that you can't comment specifically on names because of NCAA rule. Mm-hmm. But when you're looking to add a role player, what is it that you're looking for from their own buy-in? Because role players traditionally don't have the biggest role, but they are looking to play and have some sort of role and contribute to winning. Yeah. So how do you evaluate that?
2: Well, I think what's interesting is the term role player. I intentionally use that because I think fan bases, when you're really, truly a biased fan, you cannot believe that not everyone in the world would want to come and just be on the team. You just can't believe. Like if you're a New York Yankees fan, you die to sit in the dugout. You know, if you're a Hawkeye, you know, through and through, you would die to be the last, you know, walk on at the end of the, you know, the bench. If you're, you know, 60 and over the hill, right? You just sometimes are like, oh, they should take that, and why can't they get that? But what you just said is, you know, people work really, really hard at their craft, all of them. And if you're never getting to play, that's hard to swallow sometimes. And that's why, you know, it's easier said than done when even when people enter the portal. A lot of times they're just really great kids who really want to play. They've looked at their situation and said, you know what, I'd rather go have a shot to play. And so when I'm now trying to get this roster spots is, you know, we have a really good core that returned. I've added 3 really good players from the portal. And, you know, that group will likely be getting a lot of the minutes. So adding just, well, we need size. They need to get a 6'3". They need to get a kid that can do this. They need to get a kid that can do that. You know, it's it's more complex to make sure your chemistry and make sure that you are balancing that in an adequate and successful way. And I think we're all learning even more so now with RevShare and NIL, the construction of a team is dicey. And you have to really balance that roster and try as much as you can to vet people that still believe in a college culture, that still believe that the best thing to do is go to a place and never leave it, and still believe that, man, if someone's a little better than me, man, I still want to be a part of it. It's just harder because they can transfer as much as they can, and they can transfer and maybe play three more minutes but get, you know, an exponential raise. So sorry to go off on that tangent, but yeah, filling the last spots is can prove to be as challenging in a different way as filling your top spots.
1: Mm-hmm. No, and I'm glad to hear this because it is, everybody knows what it probably takes to go after the top players, mm-hmm. including a, you know, Brinks truck of money, but you don't have right. as much of an insight into what it takes to fill out mm-hmm. the rest of your roster. So I find it very interesting.
2: Yeah, you know, I've had conversations with a young woman that I thought we really could have really developed, but her coach had gotten let go, and she wanted to with all of her might to come, but she could play immediately at a lower level, and she was so tormented with, should I go play at a lower level? Should I have a shot? But she elected to go play at a lower level because she just didn't know she could sit for a year or two. And she was lovely, but she might have sat for 3 to 4 years. You know, it was going to take a big, big jump. So these kids are really pouring into, like, oh, that looks so great. I'd love to be developed. I'd love to, you know, be coached by you and your staff. But at the end of the day, I also really want to play. And, you know, so it's, I supported her, you know, I get it, you know, I do not sugarcoat anything. I explained what that role meant. So it's really interesting. And some of, you know, all the kids from number, you know, the one that's going to play the most minutes to the end, what we try to do is really bet as much as you can to see what that personality is going to be in the best of times and in the worst of times. And I just really want to have kids really that are just so excited and grateful to be part of it, because being here is really special. The standard is wonderful. I mean, guys, we've sold out 3 consecutive years, 53 sellouts. It's a record, in the country. And, every day I remind our staff and our players just how blessed we are to get to be here at this point in time. And along with that comes a lot of responsibility. But if you start coming at it with gratitude, it's a really good way to get to work every day.
1: Iowa women's basketball coach Jan Jensen joining us on the Iowa Sports Radio Network. Listener John had a question. You may have just asked it or answered it, but he yep. said, could you ask Coach Jensen if hosting a sold-out NCAA tournament games at Carver would do something like help convince Georgia transfers Danny Carnegie and Jocelyn Faison to commit to Iowa?
2: Mm-hmm. Yeah, I mean, I think it definitely played into that. I think with both of them, it's helpful once you get through the other things that are important to a young person. It doesn't seal the deal, because now you have to realize the market that we're in. The thing that, you know, I have to convince myself of and remind myself of, that the things you do as a college coach still matter. Because sometimes you can get kind of like, oh my goodness, all the years of, you know, recruiting and getting to know relationships and you know, touting how special, you know, academically we are as a really solid, you know, public school in a prestigious Big Ten. Our city, how fun Iowa City is, what our culture's like. But when it starts out, you know, in this world of now with the NIL and the rev shares, it can sometimes feel like all those agents and everybody, it's money and minutes. Money and minutes, minutes and money, and they're not so much caring that arena was sold out. They're not so much caring how amazing that culture is. They're not, you know, it's weird. But once you get through and establish that, But you've got to establish why you're worth looking at. And I will forever die on that culture hill. Once we get to that point, and then you can remind them of, like, you know, hey, and by the way, most nights, even on a Wednesday when we're playing, you know, Georgia Southern, maybe the people who bought those tickets aren't coming, but there's going to be usually 6,000 to 8,000, 10,000 strong. That's where it can flip it. That's where it can flip it. But it's not exactly the game changer initially, but it certainly can get you in the door. But once you can convince them of the other things, hopefully it can help you close that door.
3: Jen Jensen joining us here this morning. Kind of want to go back to the evaluating, and to use your phrase, vet of players mm-hmm. that are in the portal and trying to understand their buy-in. Are there tools that you and your program maybe use to try and diagnose or evaluate fit? Mm-hmm. I mean, just for example, I've heard of some staffs using like personality tests. I think it's called Profile, and it was mm-hmm. created by a former basketball coach. I think his name was Chad Brown. Not familiar if you've heard of that, or what tools you guys mm-hmm. may use.
2: Yeah, you know, I don't use one of those. Over the years, you know, that I've done this, we've had a different list of questions that we've given,
3: okay.
2: whether it's the high school coach gets this list, the AAU coach gets that list, the, you know, through your relationship with the kid herself, and then difference with moms and dads. Like, we've had different ones that you know, you have running tally, if you will.
3: Mm-hmm.
2: But I've never used a personality profile. I go a lot on gut, and
3: okay.
2: I go a lot on the conversations of which I have. And if the conversations tend to lean towards a me focus, other than a we or chasing the process focus, that will be what really sways me. There's just different conversations that you have on, you know, you get, you know, you talk about someone, and you guys know this too in conversations, when, oh man, that must have been such a great experience, when you're talking to someone at a cocktail party, let's say. And when that experience really revolves around it only coming through their eyes, and what they saw and how it affected them and how they played and how they participated without the ability to bring other people along, those are things that I pick up pretty precisely and quickly. And I feel like the ability to bring others, you know what really makes a great teammate, a player? Really what makes a great player is when that player makes everybody else great.
3: Yeah.
2: And people forget that. People forget that all the time because, you know, Caitlin Clark was so great, right? You forget that Megan Gustafson was so great, and they were and are. But what makes the greats great is that Michael Jordan made Scottie Pippen a rebounder, a household name. Jordan did that. Now, Scottie did all that work for sure, right? But Jordan made Scottie, right? Jordan made Kerr a lethal three-point shooter. And so you do that. Now, Jordan, if you watch The Last Dance, obviously, you know, he wasn't maybe always besties with people. But in time, the appreciation for Jordan making them better and wanting to win and being able to really, when you get a leader who I would say Megan Gustafson's like this, and a Kate Martin can really celebrate the success of others. If I can pick that up in phone calls,
3: yeah.
2: I will sign them every time, all the time, as fast as I can, because they are rare. But if you get close with those answers, that's going to take you places that are really, really special.
3: Got it. Thank you for that insight.
1: Coach, I wasn't planning on asking this, but who's the GOAT, LeBron or MJ?
2: Oh, boy. You know what? Just because I'm, you know, like that 80s kid, I got to go with MJ, you know, and just seeing him just control the game and the unbelievable ability to, you know, to play. Now, LeBron's special. I mean, don't get me wrong, but back in the day, we didn't, you know, have, you know, the health management. You know, those guys weren't sitting out, right? Those guys, I mean, they were just battling.
1: Yeah, and they were smoking cigars in the locker room after the game, apparently. I mean, there was
2: that's right.
1: They weren't exactly health nuts.
2: Old school. Yeah, so, you know, the older you get, I think you just default to your old school. I mean, I remember being so glued into those games. And, you know, I would say being, you know, when I was a kid, I always pretended I was the little Dr. J because my name was JJ, right? So I really pretended. You should have seen my finger rolls on the driveway. They were pretty good, too. So the GOAT before the GOAT to me will be Julius Erving.
3: That's awesome. All right, Coach. My fun random question that we always like to get you out of here on. This might be my favorite one. Would you rather sneeze glitter or yawn bubbles? And when I say yawn bubbles, I mean like, you know, a kid's bubble toy. Like you blow that and like the bubbles come out. So sneeze glitter or yawn bubbles?
2: I'm going to pretend that your glitter is confetti, and I'm chasing confetti every day. So I'm going to glitter confetti every day, all day.
3: That's awesome.
1: I, on the other hand, would have to go with yawn bubbles because glitter is just impossible to clean up.
2: That it is. And my lovely spouse, I tell you, the Christmas cards that come with glittery, you know, they're so beautiful, but when you open them and then they kind of come off the top and it's all over.
1: Yeah,
2: you know, that's when she comments on that a little bit. So I, on the other hand, I just clean it up happily because it just reminds me of the festivities of joy and confetti and all the things good. So I'm team glitter.
3: Good
2: and
3: for
2: I'll
3: you.
2: Clean it up for you.
3: Good
2: I'll
3: for
2: clean
3: you.
2: It up for everybody who doesn't like the glitter, I got you.
3: Good for you, because I'm like Heather. I'm anti-glitter. I don't like how it sticks to literally everything.
1: And if you've ever, Coach, have you ever tried, and maybe this is partially the price point that I am buying these clothes at, but, you know, you buy a glittery dress, and then it's, like, impossible to wear it without it going everywhere. In your car, on the furniture you're sitting on.
2: Yeah, the glitter is on. I have one glitter dress, and I think that was I stuck with that a little bit. But they're gorgeous on a stage, though, and you're probably up there doing some fundraiser on there. So sometimes we have to make sacrifices, Heather.
1: I know.
2: Stop back afterwards.
1: It's true. Coach, it's so great to catch up with you, and I like that we're now doing this on a kind of regular basis. So we'll be in touch again.
2: It. That sounds great. You guys have a great day. God bless you. And go Hawks.
3: Thank you, Coach. We appreciate it.
1: Thanks, Coach.
2: Bye-bye.
1: Iowa women's basketball coach Jan Jensen. I did not anticipate that being your fun question. That was a good one.
3: Thank you. I thought about making the yawn bubbles yawn fire, but then I was like, that seems kind of dangerous.
1: No, yeah. Yawn bubbles was a lot better.
3: Okay,
1: and
3: thank
1: more
3: you.
1: Similar to sneezing glitter.
3: Yeah.
1: Which gets everywhere, and it's just a pain in the ass.
3: See, I'm with you on the I would rather yawn bubbles. Now, if you're going to spin the glitter into a positive like Coach did there, I can understand why that's where you would go, but I'll deal with the taste of soap in my mouth for 30 seconds or whatever.
1: Speaking of glitter, that may come up next in my assessment and gripes about gym attire. I know that Alec has got some stuff to get off his chest, too. That's next on the Iowa Sports Radio Network.
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1: Thanks again to Coach Jensen for joining us. Always good to catch up with her. We should have asked her about what she likes to do when she goes to the gym, what her workout routine is, what kind of attire she wears. I'm assuming she has like so much Iowa swag, it's everywhere.
3: Well, I mean,
1: so in separate walk-in closet,
3: Nike hooks
1: of
3: them.
1: Iowa gear, Nike Iowa gear.
3: Yeah, Nike does a good job. Cooks them all up.
1: All right, so who's?
3: Yeah, sorry, I didn't realize you were teeing me up.
1: Yeah,
3: there.
1: You're teeing me up here, so, Alec.
3: Okay, thank you for making it obvious this time. You know, I might need another cup of coffee. Okay, so I went to the gym yesterday. I work out at Crunch over in Urbandale, Grimes area. I really like Crunch. Really big space. It gets crowded in the afternoon, but they just opened another location, I believe, in Des Moines.
1: This is just a gym. It's not like a Orange Theory Fitness or something.
3: There is a workout class space inside of Crunch.
1: Okay.
3: That you can do those things in. There's two, actually. Really nice gym. They do an awesome job. It's clean. In my opinion, they do a good job. I'm a big fan of Crunch. So this is not at all a criticism of Crunch. This is a criticism of the people and their behavior inside of Crunch. Crunch, I love you guys. So I was working upper body there yesterday, chest and shoulders. And I'm finishing up on the flat bench.
1: By the way, you might soon find out just how many people listen to Crunch when you head back there today.
3: Yeah, seriously. So I am doing upper body stuff. There's a guy behind me. He's probably in his, like, 50s, maybe. We'll say about his 50s, late 40s. Big guy. Very big guy. May or may not have been on steroids. Who knows? He is also doing upper body stuff, and he is in a what I would describe as like a muscle tank. you know what I'm kind of describing here? Like loose fitting shirt.
1: Shirts used loosely.
3: Yeah, it's loose fitting. Loose fitting shirts, if you want to use the adjective shirt to describe it.
1: Let me guess. Ginormous armholes. Very low neck.
3: Very low neck. Very, yeah, like lower armholes than necessary.
1: That's gross.
3: So much so that, like, it's not really covering his chest. Like, at one point, like, you can see both of his nipples.
1: Ah. Just take your shirt off if that's where we're going with
3: this. Yeah, so, like, clearly you have, you know, no shoes, no shirt, no service, as we all know. So you have to wear a shirt at the gym, which, like, hey, I'm all for that.
1: Not when it's basically a couple of scraps of fabric holding hands.
3: Yeah, it's like, I don't, like, what is the point of you wearing this? If it's not even to keep you covered. Like, there's no reason to. But this isn't even my main gripe yesterday. So, story time. I moved down. I'm doing incline bench, I think, at this point. And inside of a Smith machine, which is also like a squat rack, bench rack, that's a little bit safer if you don't have a spot. At least that's how I've always kind of interpreted it. There was a guy about my age, maybe a little bit younger, who was doing pull-ups, Heather, on the handles on the outside of the Smith machine's casing. He was wearing a black long-sleeve compression t-shirt, okay? And right before he would go up to the handles to start doing his exercise, his pull-ups, he would grab the bottom of his shirt down by like his waist, pull it up, take his head out of the head hole, and then put it behind his neck. So his entire front was exposed. Arms are still in the long sleeve black Nike compression t-shirt.
1: This sounds like he's just trying to get around the you have to wear a shirt at
3: correct.
1: The gym rules.
3: So he's doing these pull-ups with his entire chest and stomach exposed, and then he'll get off the pull-ups and he'll put the shirt back on properly. Why? Why? There's no logical reason to be doing this at all, unless you're trying to, you know, impress the chick to the right that is also working out, that is paying zero attention to you because you look like an absolute idiotic fool doing this.
1: But is he, and he's looking in a mirror when he's doing this?
3: Yes!
1: And he's flexing for himself. He doesn't even care what he's doing to impress other people.
3: So
1: he's impressing himself, probably.
3: So, long story short on all of this, can we not just wear shorts and a t-shirt, shorts and a long sleeve to the gym? Please. Please. Like, we don't need to be showing off our abs as we do pull-ups. We don't need to see how big your pecs are and your nipples as you're doing chest press. Like, quit it. Put a shirt on. Am I asking too much of society to wear a shirt at the gym?
1: No. Especially a shirt that is literally a shirt. And again, not just scraps of fabric holding hands. If we can already see your nipples, that's not a shirt.
3: The shirt does nothing at that point.
1: You know. No. And if you're taking the shirt that you have on and basically taking it half off, that's also not wearing a shirt.
3: And then, like, every time he was doing it, I swear, Heather, he was, like, looking around the gym to make sure that Crunch employees weren't, like, around picking up garbage or cleaning the floors or replacing the spray bottles or whatever. Because he knows he looks like an idiot and he knows that that's probably not allowed inside of the gym. So stop doing it. It's unbelievable behavior. Insubordinate. And churlish.
1: You have mentioned a couple of times that I belong to the fancy gym in town.
3: You do.
1: And it is a fancy gym. 5-0 and I belong to Lifetime Fitness. Some of what happens at Lifetime, and I actually hear other friends of mine when they're like, oh, you work out at Lifetime, huh? I don't feel like I own nice enough clothes to go there. I feel like it's a fashion show. I will say this. There is a certain element, a faction that goes to that club that it is, yeah, they've got all the fancy workout gear. They've got the matching everything.
3: The matching sets.
1: Yes. And I do at times, like, I guess I've reached the point, I used to worry about what I look like when I went to the gym, or am I wearing the latest in workout clothes? Is anybody going to laugh at my shoes? You know, do I have the proper equipment? is my yoga mat considered, you know, cheap, or do I have the right yoga mat? I guess I have reached a point, like critical mass, where I just don't care anymore. I don't care what you think of what I'm wearing. I don't care what you think about how I'm running. I don't care what you think of my yoga mat or my shoes. I'm going to the gym.
3: So am I in the wrong here for caring about other people and what they're wearing or not wearing?
1: No, I think
3: or what they're doing with their clothing.
1: I think there's a difference. You can literally not care what anyone else thinks of you. That doesn't keep you at times from being judgmental of what's going on with other people. And that's
3: so would you be in the same shoes that I was in if you saw this kid, roughly my age, pulling his shirt off of his head, putting it behind his neck so he could do pull-ups?
1: I would think that's weird.
3: Like, I don't usually say this word. Like, dude, be more of a douchebag.

0: giving me all these benefits to doing it. And I was like, I don't feel particularly energized. I feel lucky to be alive.
1: I thought that was a hyperbaric chamber.
0: No. Maybe they're touting the same things for that, but they were saying that you were going to feel extremely well rested after coming out of this cryo chamber.
1: Yeah, I mean, I just hate being cold. So that was not, I was not cut out for that cryo chamber. And I actually got an anxiety attack, I think. Now, maybe not formally diagnosed, but I'm diagnosing myself. And I'm my own best doctor. Trust your body. Do what your body tells you to do.
0: I'm looking up the cryotherapy benefits.
1: I mean, it's just like, it's like an ice bath, I thought, without the water.
0: Oh, yeah. They say that you're supposed to be, obviously, reducing inflammation, accelerating your muscle recovery, pain relief. It's also supposed to enhance your mood, boost your energy, improve sleep, and it's supposed to stimulate your metabolism because, obviously, your body is thinking it's going
1: into shock. It's in survival
0: mode, yes.
1: Yeah, because you're so damn cold. Have you ever done a red light bed?
0: Haven't, but we have red lights at our house.
1: What do you have, like a mask?
0: I want to get a mask, and I probably should have spent the money on the mask. I've got a hat.
1: A hat?
0: Yeah, it helps with any sort of hair loss that you might be having.
1: Nice. So we have a red light mask at home. Lily uses it every day. I was using it. I think it's a crock of crap.
0: I don't know.
1: The mask that we have. It's a nice mask. I just think that I don't know if I fully subscribe to this red light therapy stuff.
0: I don't know. My mom is going to borrow our red light lamp because she used one. A friend of hers loaned her a red light to use, and she has been having some problem with her lower right leg. And she said, my leg felt a lot better after using that red light. I was like, you can absolutely use our lamp. I don't use it enough. Like I bought one for us, and then I'm like, when do I have time to lay under a red lamp?
1: Yeah, I mean, like, I was using this mask for, I don't know, at least 5 or 6 days out of a week for a few weeks. And I was like, what is this supposed to be doing for me? And I guess it was supposed to be good for my wrinkle in the middle of my forehead. It's a big wrinkle.
0: Yeah, you probably need to keep using it for a while before you see the benefits. You got.
1: But I was using it for a few weeks, and I was like, what is this doing? Like, I don't feel like this is doing anything for me.
0: I don't know. I know lots of people that subscribe to it. It seems to be all the rage these days.
1: I know. So is vibrating. Have you seen this?
0: Oh, vibrating plates? That's another thing they have at Lifetime.
1: Yeah.
0: I love the vibrating plates.
1: Oh, my God. So we got a walking pad for Christmas. I know we have to get to break here in a second. It also vibrates. Lil's like swears by vibrating on this thing. I'm like pushing the weight limit. It's like 220 pounds, which, first of all, it feels like it should be a little bit higher than that. 220 pounds, not that much. I'm like 205, 210, somewhere within that range. She swears by this vibrating and how good it is for your lymphatic drainage, which, again...
0: And there's so many jokes to be made about women loving vibrating plates.
1: Yeah, exactly.
0: So just spare me.
1: Yeah. So I'm like, what are we doing here? Like, this does nothing. Like, what is this supposed to be doing? She's like, it drains your lymphatics. I'm like, what does that even mean? I just don't comprehend things. I guess, do you like the vibrating?
0: I do.
1: The vibrating plate, to be specific.
0: Save me your jokes. Save me your jokes. I've also read that it's like a great way to both warm up and cool down or do recovery from a workout.
1: Because
0: it helps stimulate your muscles. And again, this is turning into an inadvertently awful conversation.
1: So I'll end it like this, and I'll make it more awkward for me. So you know how at like bridal showers, y'all play the game of like how well do you know your spouse or whatever. So Lily's aunt planned that for one of her bridal showers that we had here, and I had to answer these questions in this spreadsheet. And one of them was, "What does Lily do every single day without failure?"
0: And you said vibrate.
1: I initially wrote it in the spreadsheet, she vibrates, but then I was like, wait a second, that needs to not be what I write, and I wrote something else. I think I wrote she uses her Normatec boots that you were talking about being available at Lifetime because she does that, or red light mask every single day without failure. I told her about this, and she laughed and laughed and laughed, and then she told her mom, and I was like, it would have been really awkward, I think. Like, I didn't want you to have to explain that. Like, I typed it, and then I was, like, looking at my answer, and I'm like, delete. I did a command.

0: Command A, Command Z, or Command A, Command X, refilled this cell. I was like, we can't go with that.
1: So you kind of knew that vibrating was going to be an awkward conversation, yeah, and then you did it to me on the radio.
0: Well, it slipped my mind that it came back when you brought it up. I was like, oh, wait, oops.
1: 284-5966. 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
1: So, I was just talking about our windows there on that ad. I got a picture yesterday. Our door is in. We are on schedule and on time to get our new sliding glass door installed coming up in less than a week on Monday. Going in.
0: How excited are you?
1: Along with two new basement windows. And yeah, peak adulting is getting really excited about this.
0: Are you really?
1: I am. I'm so tired of dealing with that door. And it's funny. 5-0 apparently just heard those ads for the first time yesterday, and he comes home and he goes, so, I heard you're over our sliding glass door. And I'm like, yeah, this old one, absolutely. It is so hard to open and close, and there's really nothing I can do now at this point to make it any better.
0: Well, you now can, you're going to have a new one.
1: I know, and I cannot wait. I also can't wait for the fact that we're going to have the blinds inside the window, so you don't have to worry about curtains anymore. You can just do the interior blinds to open and close them, let the sun in, block the sun out. So looking forward to this.
0: I think you'll find, too, that the blinds in the glass encasing of the window, it's going to be harder for them to get janky.
1: Yeah, we don't have blinds right now anyway. We've got curtains that we use to open and close, but those also are kind of a pain in the ass. The dog's going in and out. Rocco's constantly touching it. Got to wash them all the time. Can't wait for all this. And yeah, I know I'm being a geek, but love all the updates that we've been making. The deck is now done. I just went out and got a new umbrella for it.
0: I mean, you guys essentially have a brand new house.
1: It's, yeah, basically an oasis now. I was pretty impressed with myself. That stupid patio furniture that we spent all day Saturday assembling, never going to do that again. But it's eventually going to be worth it, especially once we get this door in. Boom.
0: What color is your new door?
1: It's still white.
0: White?
1: White. You know, the next thing I was looking at, and this isn't anything we have to hopefully hire out to do, but now I've realized that the light outside the back door, the fixture is so ugly. That's going to have to go. Going to have to get a new light fixture back there.
0: Good luck.
1: Thanks.
0: You know, Tyler's not here, but he's making his way back. Do you want to end the show with some spontaneous trivia?
1: Sure. We don't have much time.
0: Which city has each of the four major sports, NFL, MLB, NBA, NHL, in the least amount of championships total won?
1: Chicago.
0: No.
1: Oh. Man.
0: Oh, it's another city in the Midwest.
1: St. Louis at one point?
0: They don't have all four of them.
1: They don't. Okay. You're right.
0: It's north Midwest of us. It's north of us.
1: Oh, Minneapolis.
0: Yes.
1: Ooh.
0: They technically just have two active right now. Twins won the World Series in 87 and 91. I don't know if we're counting the Lakers' five championships, but the Timberwolves don't have a finals.
1: Man, that was a good trivia.
0: Thank you.
1: DP up next. Have a good one.
16: What's up, fam? 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
30: Every hunter knows that the wilderness is full of surprises. 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
30: This season on Blood Trails, we're following the trail of seven cases that start in the field and end in the shadows, where missing persons reports, half-buried evidence, and whispered suspicions blur the line between hunting story and homicide.
33: I just instantly started freaking out, yelling to the world, what's going on? I yelled, help. I mean, I'm out in the middle of nowhere.

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1: Look, I don't agree with what Wemby did. There's a lot of things that go on. This is the way that you are going to combat Victor Wembanyama, his skill and his size. They are going to rough him up.
0: Hosted by Dan Patrick and joined by the four Danettes.
1: He's got to be careful. That's where you have a guy come off the bench and say, all right, why don't you smack Anthony Edwards here? Michael Jordan didn't get up and fight people. The best player in the game, they roughed him up. But that's where you have players who will do that for you. That's when, you know, a great player, somebody throws at your head. And then that's when your pitcher does that to their star player. You police each other.
0: Broadcasting from the man cave.
1: Expensive and injury prone. Okay, we'll take him.
0: This is Dan Patrick.
1: Hour one on this Tuesday. Dan and the Danettes, Dan Patrick Show. Come on in, stay a while. Gang's here, ready to go, fired up. Front row, Marvin, Paulie, back row, Dylan, Todd, and of course the backroom guys. 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Play of the day, poll question, stat of the day, all of that forthcoming. Reggie Miller a little bit later on. Nick Wright, our buddy from Fox Sports, will stop by as well. 877-3DP-SHOW, operator Tyler sitting by. He'll take your phone calls. The Cavaliers over the Pistons last night, and Donovan Mitchell had 43. Now, you could look at it this way. This would be a fun headline. Cavaliers overcome subpar first half performance by Donovan Mitchell because he scored 4 points in the first half and then 39 in the second half. That would be just the cynic in me. You know, maybe he had 4 in the first and then 39. Like, what happens? You only get 4 and then you get 39, and he goes for 43. The Thunder say goodbye to the Lakers. A.J. Mitchell, come on down. He had 28, and Thunder sweep the Lakers, and the questions begin or continue as the Lakers move forward. Will that be with LeBron, without LeBron, Austin Reeves? You know, a variety of ways that you could probably look at this as the Lakers move forward. Timberwolves and the Spurs, no further suspension or fines for Wemby. Spurs are big favorites in the game coming up tonight. I have them favored by 10.5. Wednesday, the Cavaliers, they will be getting 3.5 against the Pistons. That's been the point spread each game. If it's in Detroit or Cleveland, it's been 3.5. For the road team getting 3.5 points. All right, Dylan, what's poll question from the first hour of the program?
2: Well, we can do a little Lakers talk, Dan.
1: All right.
2: If you're into that sort of thing. What are you more interested in, what LeBron does next or what the Lakers do next?
1: I would say the Lakers because I would want to know, like, what do the Lakers want LeBron to do? Does LeBron want to play another year? 2 years. How important is maybe going someplace to win another title? Going back to Cleveland, you bookend your career. You've already mission accomplished with your son being able to play with you. The money aspect of it. You know, the Lakers with Austin Reeves. You know, it's Luka's team. How do you surround him? What do you surround him with? I thought LeBron did a pretty admirable job. You know, when you, oh, by the way, go for 21 points, 6 or 7 rebounds, and 6 assists, and that's like a down year. I mean, you're 41. And I know, not all points stats are created equal here because you're the third option there. But in the playoffs, I thought he played pretty well. Now, there are times when he looks like he's 41, which is understandable. But I can't, he's not my lead dog. But I got to have Luka out there. Do I want to pay $50 million a year for Austin Reeves? What are you going to do at the center position? Marcus Smart, who played well this year. Rui Hachimura. So there's a lot of questions there, but it feels like, can you make any moves before or after LeBron makes a decision? Can you make any moves now, or do you have to wait until LeBron, and hopefully it's not an Aaron Rodgers situation where you're kind of just waiting and waiting and waiting, because the draft will be coming up. I don't know where they are financially. Free agency, not a lot of great names out there. The draft, you know, it's top heavy, probably 6, 7, 8 players deep. So at the end, as I've said many times, you know, at best, you would be the 4th best team, maybe in the West. I mean, Denver still has Joker, but, you know, the Spurs are great and OKC is obviously great. Well, those are the 2 best teams in the NBA are in the West. And if you're going to start making moves, can you make a move? What are you doing with the money you would save with LeBron? Who's out there you're going to be able to get? Can you take a chance? Can you make a big swing? Is Giannis in play here? And if so, does that mean Austin Reeves isn't in play? Like, there's a lot of different things that I think moving forward are going to be tricky for the Lakers. But we'll talk to Reggie Miller. Nick Wright will have a thought or two about that as well. As for OKC, here they go, 8-0 in the playoffs, the 11th team to ever start 8-0. The last time we saw this, the 2017 Golden State Warriors, they went out to 15-0. Lakers in 01, 11-0. Cavs in 2017, 10-0. Cavs in 2016 started out 10-0. Spurs in 2012, 10-0. And 1982, the Lakers started out 9-0. But it's just a reminder of how great Golden State was in 2017, starting out 15-0. And, you know, I start to wonder about this with OKC, because I know the focus was on the Lakers because we knew that they weren't going to win this series. Could they get a win or two? I thought that they would get at least one win out of this. And you know what? They were competitive against OKC. When you think about it, they played about as well as you can play against OKC. It's just OKC has so much depth. And I don't, you know, when people say, oh, it's a quality loss or a moral victory, I never bought into that. But you did put up a fight, unlike the 76ers in their closeout game. It's like, you know what? I got some nice parting gifts for you. Enjoy Cancun. The Lakers played hard. You know, they did as well as you could possibly do against Shai Gilgeous-Alexander. It's just, these guys are coming at you in waves. And these guys all are hungry. I mean, they have load management, but it's only because their second unit is as good as some starting lineups, it feels like, on some nights. Therefore, I don't need Shai Gilgeous to play 36 minutes. I don't need Chet Holmgren to play 35 minutes. I got guys who are coming in. And when they come in, they want to shine. They want the spot. I mean, these guys off the bench and you're going, who's this guy? Where did he come from? Wait, was he like Santa Cruz?
3: Close. Santa Clara.
1: Santa Clara? Santa Barbara?
3: One of those.
1: A.J. Mitchell? Huh? Is it the initials A and J, or is it A and then J-A? Wait, who are the? And it's another Jalen Williams. And they don't even have their second best player, the other Jalen Williams. It's remarkable. And I started to wonder, okay, how do we, I don't want to say shoehorn, that's not fair, but to kind of put them in the conversation of this 2-year run for OKC. And if they do win back-to-back titles, and they do it in impressive manner of not losing many games, we might begrudgingly put them in there. And they're going to have a San Antonio Spurs feel to them, because not exciting, not big market. Even their best player is great, but not exciting, not a highlight. But still, they are just methodical. They know what to do. They know how to do it. And it doesn't feel like there's any ebbs and flows. Like, it's just a straight line of greatness here. Yes, Marvin.
3: We would be talking about the Oklahoma City Thunder as one of the best teams of all time if they hadn't slowed down in the regular season. Remember, I think they started out like 25, 26, and 3. Yeah. And we were talking about can the Thunder win 75 games? And they're kind of showing you what they would have been had they stayed healthy all regular season.
1: Yeah, yeah. I think that was the, oh my gosh, they're going to set the all-time record. That got our attention. Then they cooled off, and then it felt like we moved on to, you know, other big ticket items that we care more about, or they make headlines here. But OKC, doing what they're supposed to do. Don't let the Lakers get one. Don't let them get back in the series. And they end up winning it by five. All right, we'll get to your phone calls coming up. What other poll questions, Dylan, are you thinking about today?
2: Well, you brought up Donovan Mitchell earlier, and something we had talked about was when he was potentially going to be a Nick at one point. And then obviously they end up with Brunson. That's worked out pretty well. But who would you rather have on your squad, Donovan Mitchell or Jalen Brunson?
1: Brunson.
2: That's probably evolved over time.
1: But it's also
2: years.
1: Who would be the right guy for the Knicks. Like, Brunson's the right guy for the Knicks. Donovan Mitchell's a great player. But I remember that, like, who would you rather have? And they're similar size, but I would take Brunson. I think Mitchell has these moments. Like, some of his best moments were in Utah where people didn't even get to see him. And then Jalen Brunson was sort of the, oh, yeah, look at the sidekick Luka has. He seems like a nice player. But when Mitchell went to Cleveland, I felt better about him being a number one star than Brunson going to the Knicks and being a number one star. But Brunson is not afraid of any of these moments here. Yeah, Dylan.
2: Yeah, I don't think, I mean, I'm sure there's going to be some revisionist history. I don't think anyone expected the Brunson deal to work out this well for the Knicks.
1: Well, when he took less money, too, that was when Pablo Torre probably ears perked up a little bit. Remember when he said that, oh, by the way, you know, and like my next story is Jalen Brunson taking less to go to the Knicks, and then he immediately regretted saying that? Yes, Paulie.
4: Yeah, 4 years ago with Dallas, Jalen Brunson was averaging 16. The past 4 years, 24 points, 29, 26, 26.
1: Yeah.
4: His stats are almost equal scoring-wise to Donovan Mitchell. Scoring-wise.
1: Yeah, yeah. Well, it'd be fun if they go head-to-head here in the next round. Detroit did really well against the Knicks, dominated the Knicks during the regular season. It just, Cleveland wins at home, Cleveland loses on the road. That's what's happened in the playoffs. Yes, yes, Dylan.
2: It does feel like whoever the Knicks face in the next round is like, all right, whatever, and then you just have to walk into the finals into a buzzsaw. So,
1: yeah, yeah. I mean, I think everybody has kind of given the green light to the Knicks that they're going to the finals, no matter who is waiting for them.
2: Correct.
1: And I'm looking at the title odds. DraftKings sent this over this morning. The Thunder are still the big favorites. Then it's the Spurs. Then it's the Knicks. Then it drops down. So Thunder are minus 175. Spurs are plus 390. The Knicks are plus 600. Then the Pistons are plus 2,500. So really, really top heavy here with three teams that can win it all. Then it's the Cavaliers. Then it's the Timberwolves. So they're expecting the NBA championship to be decided by San Antonio and OKC. We've had that before. Didn't we have that in March Madness where we go, oh, this is going to be for the title. Was that the
3: Arizona-Michigan?
1: Yeah, yeah. And then all of a sudden it wasn't. Michigan dominated. But yeah, sometimes you have that. But in a situation like this, I don't think I would just rubber stamp the Knicks are going to the finals here. Yes, Dill.
2: If you look at the Stanley Cup finals right now, too, there's a similar situation where it's the Avalanche and the Hurricanes are heavily favored in their respective divisions to make it to win the title.
1: Yeah, you've got Avalanche plus 140, Hurricanes plus 155, and then it goes down to the Golden Knights plus 900, Canadiens plus 1,000, Sabres plus 2,000, Ducks plus 2,800, the Wild plus 4,500. For entertainment purposes only. All right. We say good morning if you're watching on Peacock. That's our streaming partner. Download the app if you haven't done so. 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Yes, Paul?
4: I got scolded lightly hockey-wise on social media last night. Uh-oh. I said, hey, you know, the Lanch are looking great tonight.
1: Oh, no, you can't do that.
4: I thought it was a nice...
1: No, that they started out as the Lanch, and right. Then they went to the Avs.
4: Right, but I think the Lanch is funny. Like, the Lightning, I called them the Ning.
1: Well, yeah, they go by the Ning.
4: They do.
1: I think, yeah.
4: I'm trying to stay in my lane, stay in my crease, as you would say.
1: Oh, okay.
4: But the Lanch is fun.
1: Yeah, but they don't want the Lanch.
4: I think they'd be a cool local nickname for the Avalanche.
1: It's like people, well, it was. They don't.
4: They did it, and then they switched to the Avs?
1: I believe so.
4: Was there a referendum?
1: I don't know. Not quite sure. Oh. Yeah. But like people in San Francisco don't want to have it called Frisco.
4: Like Chi-Town, no one who lives there calls it Chi-Town.
2: Yeah, San Fran, we got a lot of blowback for San Fran.
1: Yeah. But then I talked to some locals, and they said, no, we're fine with that.
2: Yeah, who cares?
1: You know, Todd calls Houston Hugh-Town instead of H-Town.
5: But if you have the Cavs and the Habs, why would you want to be the Avs? It sounds, you know, you already have things that sound very similar.
4: Ritzy's got my back.
5: Always trying to, you know, swing it around to the suffix.
4: The Lanch.
1: The suffix. Okay.
5: Maybe they should call themselves the Suffix.
1: The Suffix. By the way, it's National Limerick Day, and you know what that means.
5: Yeah. Yes. Yeah, National Limerick Day.
1: Sorry, Paul.
4: I begged the guys in back not to tell you.
1: Todd told me.
4: Oh, man.
1: Todd told me.
5: We got two of them, actually.
1: Yeah. Todd goes, hey, National Limerick Day. And then I said, and? He goes, could I do a limerick? And I said, yeah.
5: It's a Laker one, and there's one about someone on our staff.
1: And then he said, this is what he does, okay? He says, can I do one? I said, yeah, you can do one. He goes, what if I have two? I said, you just said you had one.
5: Oh, it's like the Darius Rucker Two Hall & Oates song thing.
1: How about you pick your best?
5: I actually like them both because one is because it's someone's birthday today on the staff. So I did a limerick for him and one is LeBron Lakers related. So I really think it's only five lines. It's only going to take like 45 seconds to do it.
1: Whose birthday is it?
5: Weeks.
1: Our cameraman. Yeah, okay. Yes, Dylan.
2: Paulie, did you really not think Todd was going to find out it was National Limerick Day on his own? He's like a truffle pig. He's just going to sniff it out.
4: Fritzy lacks awareness. I thought.
5: Yeah, I do. I saw someone tweeted that, like, that Tuesday, March 12th is National Limerick Day. So I'm like, I just started writing limericks as soon as I saw that.
1: No.
5: Forget about guests for the show. I'm writing limericks.
1: Yeah. All right. We'll take a break. We'll hear from LeBron James when we return. 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
18: Then another Truth Social post drops, and the same loud voices are at it again. But all that noise is drowning out the actual story. I'm Alex Wagner, and on my new show, Runaway Country, from Crooked Media, we're breaking out of the four walls of the studio to talk to the people at the center of the headlines. From the fringes of the resistance to the marrow of MAGA, to the unsuspecting people who found themselves right in the middle of a fight they never asked for.
22: Shea Gilgeous scored 35, and the Thunder rallied again. This is their first fourth-quarter deficit of the postseason as they sweep the second-round series. OKC went 8-0 against the Lakers with an average margin of victory of 22 points.

0: Brought to you by Panini America. Here's LeBron James talking about his future after last night's defeat.
1: I don't know. I mean, I don't know what the future holds for me, obviously, as it stands right now tonight. You know, I got a lot of time. I'll sit back like I think I said it last year after we lost, I think, to Minnesota, to go back and recalibrate with my family and talk with them and spend some time with them. And then when the time comes, I'm obviously, you know, you guys know what I decide to do.
0: I can't see him with another team. It's tricky because if you go back to Kobe's last 2 years, they weren't a good team. But it was almost as if come out and see Kobe and, you know, kind of say goodbye. Farewell tour that lasted 2 years. That last year, didn't they win 15 games, Marvin? Does that sound right? 17 games?
2: Yep.
0: Yeah. So Kobe had that big night, the farewell game, and that was like their 17th win of the season. They weren't competitive, but you got a chance to see Kobe. Golden State Warriors are kind of in this situation with Steph Curry. Now, they're better than those Lakers were. I don't know if Jimmy Butler is going to be with them. There's probably, you know, if there's an opportunity to move him, they might do that. You got Draymond Green, Steve Kerr coming back for 2 years. But you got Steph Curry. And Steph Curry is going to retire a Golden State Warrior. But is that the best thing? Like Milwaukee with Giannis, now they finally admitted, you know, they said the quiet thing out loud that they are now shopping Giannis. They should have been. Big draft coming up here. Now, Milwaukee did at least try. They had a couple of swings there. You know, the Dame Lillard trade, where they're still paying that, that's over $100 million. Miles Turner, remember, brought him in. So they've tried. It just didn't work out. And I said last year, you got to move Giannis. I said I would never sign Joel Embiid up to an extension. Just, I got to look at this. And as much as, you know, Joel Embiid's gone through an awful lot in Philly and all the injuries and, you know, MVP, Giannis with a couple MVPs, winning a title. I mean, it's nice to have a scrapbook with a player, but this is business. Like, it's tough when you say goodbye. But you have to do that for the betterment of the franchise. It's not about the player. Because if you say to the Lakers, hey, what is the best business decision? That might not be the best basketball fan decision. But, you know, I don't think Laker fans, you know, anywhere near as in love with LeBron as, you know, any of the other Laker greats, because the Lakers raised Kobe. They drafted him. He's 18. LeBron's been there, what, coming up 9 years? 8 years? I mean, that's the longest stretch of any place for him. But I don't know if you're saying, hey, we don't know how good we're going to be. We don't want LeBron to go and play for the Cleveland Cavaliers. I don't care about that. I care about what makes us better. Can we make a move or not make a move that makes us better? I mean, if he wants a statue, we can give him a statue. Do you want to give him $60 million? Or is it a 1+1 type of contract here? So I think there's some interesting decisions or potential decisions. But the direction, where are you going? If it's Luka's team, I'm just curious about Austin Reeves. That would be the guy that, okay, what direction are you going in may depend on what you do with Austin Reeves. The guy that I would probably pick up and have somebody actually play like a center is Isaiah Hartenstein, who plays with OKC. I think he's going to be a free agent. I'd definitely bring him in. Instead of DeAndre Ayton, like Hartenstein plays hard. I just want somebody who acts like a center. And that would be, and Marcus Smart played really well. You have to have those role players. You have to have them. Here is J.J. Redick after the game.
3: You've seen these 3-0 games before, and I thought there were two different times during the game where our team could have gave in, could have let go of the rope. We didn't. I thought the crowd was awesome tonight, and I've been part of these on both sides where it's a 3-0, and you're playing on the road or you're playing at home, and the crowd can just not be. And the crowd was awesome tonight. Our fans are awesome. Gratitude.
0: I think J.J. Redick did okay this year. And I know this kind of gets lost in the shuffle, but if you look at previous coaches, Darvin Ham, although Darvin Ham had success in the postseason, but, you know, J.J. came in, tough situation going into the playoffs, but they played hard. Like, you can really tell, I think, the impact a coach has on a team when you see how hard they play in a situation where maybe you wouldn't expect them to play as hard. And look, I know this sounds like an indictment on Nick Nurse in Philadelphia, but that team mailed it in. Like, there was nothing there on your home floor with, you know, the Knicks fans taking up three quarters of the building. Like, show some survival instincts here. And the Lakers had that. Like, they did play hard. I did question, can you be a good enough defensive team to be able to compete with OKC? And they gave them everything they had. I think OKC would probably be honest and say, that was a little bit tougher than we thought, especially with no Luka in there. But I still look at Austin Reeves, because he's got the opportunity if he stays with and it might be a sign and trade. But it's, what is it, 5 years, $280 million, Paulie?
2: With the Lakers, he could get 5 years, $241 million.
0: Oh, okay. All right.
2: Dang. Dang. You're like, I could have done that shooting.
0: And nobody knew this kid in college. Nobody knew him when he got to the Lakers. I remember talking to somebody who watched a practice session. And he said to me, he goes, this kid doesn't look like he can play, but he can play. And he said, once you kind of get anointed by LeBron that you can play, then everybody else goes, yes, he can play. Like, they're waiting for somebody to say, hey, can he play? Can he get a shot off? Can he get to the hoop? And, you know, my friend goes, he can do all of those things. He said he won't get many shots, but he might be better when he leaves the Lakers. And I go, now this is 2 years ago. Yeah, Paulie.
2: Austin Reeves averages 19 a game. His last year at Oklahoma did not get drafted.
0: Yeah, like who's this kid?
2: Dang.
0: Yeah. I remember talking to Doug Gottlieb about Austin Reeves. And Doug was saying, you know, how good a player he was. But he just wasn't a star. Like, nobody knew him. Nobody, you know, it wasn't like, oh, that guy's getting $6 million NIL, where we focus in on that kind of player. He just was a really good player. Like, Cade Cunningham was a really good player, and he goes number one overall, so he should be really good. Like, we're just getting to the point where we're acknowledging, yeah, Cade Cunningham is a star in the league. He is. Yes, Dylan.
4: He had some run in the public coming out of Oklahoma State too. I mean, that whole last season they were like, this guy's gonna be legit.
0: Oh, Cade Cunningham.
4: Cade Cunningham.
0: No, I'm
4: talking,
0: yeah, but Austin Reeves.
4: Oh no.
0: You were like, really? Like, did he go to Oklahoma or Oklahoma State? Or, you know, you're kind of, I didn't remember him. Yeah, Paulie.
2: I've got the all undrafted players in NBA history team, if you'd like it.
0: Wow.
2: I know you love this.
0: Didn't expect that.
2: Austin Reeves, not on there yet.
0: Okay.
2: Ben Wallace, low post, Dan.
0: Okay.
2: Defensive purposes.
0: Yeah, okay.
2: I know you don't love him.
0: He's a rim protector.
2: Udonis Haslam.
0: All right.
2: Avery Johnson.
0: All right.
2: Bruce Bowen. All right. Got a tough squad there. Fred Van Vliet.
5: Fred Van Vliet.
2: Should be Fleet.
0: It should be.
2: Van Fleet would flow so much
0: better.
2: It
0: would be.
2: Brad Miller, serviceable big man out of Purdue.
0: He could shoot.
2: John Starks, undrafted.
0: Okay.
2: There's a few more, but like David Wesley, Rajah Bell.
0: Oh, Rajah.
2: Jose Calderon.
0: Okay.
2: Some good squad. You're deep.
6: That's a lot of grit and a lot of gut right there.
0: Yeah, that's first in, last out, coach's son type players.
2: It's a good squad.
0: Yeah. I think Austin Reeves could be first team, you know, if he continues this trajectory.
2: He'd be the highest paid undrafted free agent ever.
0: Yeah.
2: By far.
0: All of those guys' salaries together aren't going to compete with what Austin Reeves is going to make. Yes, Dylan.
4: Well, unless he decides to take his player option next year for $14.9 million and not sign a massive super mega contract.
2: It's about basketball.
0: Yeah. I had a couple of phone calls in here. Do we want to play the LeBron James game? Like, do we want to get it out of the way early?
4: Yeah.
0: Okay. Do we have any theme music for the LeBron James game?
2: Oh, yeah.
0: All right, Paul, I'm going to start with you. LeBron James will be where next year?
2: A one-year deal with the Lakers.
0: All right. Todd?
7: Still with the Lakers.
0: Dylan?
4: A two-year deal with the Golden State Warriors.
0: Gutsy.
4: Gritty.
0: How good would that be?
4: That would be so good.
0: Be like, whoa. Whoa. All right, Marvin.
6: One-year deal with the Lakers.
0: Yeah, I'm going to say 1+1 with the Lakers for him. And I think there were a lot of people, maybe at the All-Star break, they weren't sure if LeBron was going to retire at the end of the year. I don't see that happening. Nobody picked retirement here. I do think that he'll do a Last Dance documentary. He'll

0: let's make the decision. Now, get through the first 15 minutes, do the buildup. When we come back, LeBron makes his decision. Now, this is just me as a host. If I would, and look, I know Jim Gray was the host, and I've talked to Jim about this. I don't think he had a real say in when LeBron would make the decision, but it got to the point where you're like, we're dragging it out to drag it out, which I think infuriated even more people watching, where make the decision at like 17 or 18 minutes after the hour. Now you get all your analysts there, your experts, you go live to Cleveland, you go live to the Knicks, you know, you go live to these places where we weren't sure if he was going to go, might go, you know, you find out, you know, it's going to be in Miami. Have LeBron tell you where it's going to be so you can do a live shot with somebody in Miami with the Miami Heat, somebody with Cleveland and their burning jerseys, somebody with the Knicks. Then I think you could move it forward instead of the very end where you make the decision. Now what? So that would have been my approach to it. Let's tease it, then announce it. Now we get our roundtable discussion, what this means for the Miami Heat, for, you know, the Eastern Conference, for D-Wade, Chris Bosh. What's it mean for the Cavaliers? The Knicks miss out on him. That would have been my approach. Yeah, Paulie.
1: I'm looking back at this. This was July of 2010. The show, the decision, was 75 minutes long. He made his announcement 28 minutes into the show. I can remember doing the show, this show, the next day, and we actually had a different take on it. LeBron didn't go to college. He didn't have the three hats in gym type thing. And this was his maybe one time in his career to do that. That's kind of how we looked at it that next day.
0: Yeah. Well, I want to be fair then. 28 minutes in, it felt like it was 48 minutes in. It lacked movement there. And then LeBron, you know, biting his nails. And, you know, was Kanye West in the crowd that day?
1: He was. He was neither invited nor kept out, but he just showed up.
0: As part of the Boys and Girls Club?
1: We actually emailed the producer of the show, and they had no idea Kanye West was showing up.
0: Yes.
1: And lastly, 13-year-old Donovan Mitchell.
0: Yeah. Oh, was yeah, in the that's crowd. Okay. Yep. Yeah. That's who I was going to say, and I was like, wait, was Kanye there? And then I realized, yes, he was. Yes, Dylan.
2: You guys are forgetting that he did a decision last year also, remember? That big run-up to that, and he announced that he's partnering with Hennessy VSOP.
1: Forgot that one.
0: Yeah, see, that's not good. That's not good.
2: Missed the mark.
0: Don't remind us of the decision. And the fact that it was the Boys and Girls Club of Greenwich, which I didn't know they had one.
1: Tough times.
0: And I just remember, who was it, Dudley? Who came out and Jared Dudley, and he was saying, oh, he's hearing LeBron's going to the Knicks. And I was like, well, he's in Greenwich, Connecticut. Yeah, Paulie.
1: A lot of people speculate on that. I'm looking at the article from that morning. Once it was announced that it was in Greenwich, Connecticut, that's 10 miles from the Knicks practice facility.
0: Yeah.
1: And everyone was leaning Knicks.
0: And I remember Stephen A. Smith. He got it right. He's going to the Heat. And I was like, wait a minute. He's not going to the Knicks. Yeah, Paul.
1: LeBron's agent called the Cavaliers 3 minutes before the show started in the hallway.
0: Boy, that fallout was bad. That was bad. All right. Get to your phone calls coming up. Nick Wright, first things first, will join us next hour. Reggie Miller will stop by as well. We're back with our play of the day after this. 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
4: Down low for Parker Kelly. Kevin Ronta knocks it away from Middleton. Drury works it loose. One timer. Score! Go ahead and Sally Parker Kelly. A one-timer from Edina beats Volstead, and the Avalanche have the lead back. It's 3-2 Colorado.
5: 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Would you update the poll results, Dylan?
6: I would, Dan. For starters, we had, what are you more interested in, what the Lakers do next or what LeBron does next? Surprisingly, 54% say what LeBron does next.
5: All right.
6: Another decision underway, perhaps. Mm-hmm. And then we had, who would you rather have, Donovan Mitchell or Jalen Brunson? 69% say Jalen Brunson.
5: Andrew in Washington. Hi, Andrew. What's on your mind today?
7: Good morning, Dan Danette. Thanks for taking my call. Yeah, it was good to see the Lakers fight last night. They almost, you know, got back into that game. If LeBron would have made that late running shot, they would have been up late, and maybe that would have turned at least to a gentleman's sweep. But, yeah, I think that LeBron and Bronny, no joke, this is not one of those, hey, I'll give you this guy for that guy radio trade calls, but I think they might end up in the land. I think he might end his career there, especially if they get close this year with Donovan Mitchell. James Harden is just a rental piece anyways, and I could see something where Giannis and maybe Jared Allen come to the Lakers, maybe Harden, Ayton, and another player go to the Bucks, and LeBron, Bronny, and like Jackson Hayes go to the Cleveland Cavaliers. I don't know about aprons and caps and contract situations. That's just something I thought about. And my stat of the day is this, is that the Lakers got swept this year, but the last two times they got swept out of the playoffs, in the 2023 conference finals and the 2011 conference semis, both of those teams that swept them, Denver Nuggets and Dallas Mavericks, went on to win the championship. So I think the Thunder will do the same.
8: Stat of the day, stat of the day, stat of the day, stat of the day. Here comes that
5: what?
8: Stat of the day.
5: David in Ohio. Hi, David. What's on your mind today?
9: Hey, what's going on, Dan? The NFL just announced that the Giants would be hosting the Dallas Cowboys opening weekend Sunday Night Football. Danny Cass with Shay, question mark. And then my other comment is, don't worry, Cowboys fans. You can watch it next day on VHS tape next to the Cowboys Super Bowl highlights.
5: Thank you. David with another shot at the Cowboys. Yeah, I'm going to talk to Shay, and maybe we do a Danny cast where Shay, Dylan, myself, we sit out on the patio here, have some beers, cigars, and we watch the Cowboys against the Giants. So you can watch us watch the Cowboys and the Giants. Yes, Dylan.
6: Last time we did that, the Cowboys tied the Packers, which was about as sweet of a result as you could ask for.
5: But I tell Shay, I said, I can't stay up till 11:30, 12 o'clock. So it's kind of hard to do a Danny cast if I'm not part of the second half.
6: We need that West Coast time zone.
5: Oh, we do. Yes, we do. Alex in Utah. Hi, Alex. What's on your mind today?
10: Good morning, gentlemen. And thanks for getting me on. So, Dan, I'm curious. I saw after, you know, the loss yesterday, and it was, you know, tough to watch LeBron go out like that. But, I mean, he played a great game. But I was seeing some stuff on the internet, and I don't know if you've heard this or if it's even true, but I saw Steve Kerr made comments about wanting to see Kevin, Steph, and LeBron all win one more championship, kind of like winking at the proposition of getting them together in Golden State. I don't know how much to read into that post, if that's just made up. But then the other thing I wanted to bring up was, so yesterday I'm having a great time listening to the Dan Patrick Show, and I'm laughing with everyone, having a great time. And then you bring up the speech to your daughter. Now, I welcomed my first child late last year, and it's a baby girl, and you're talking about not getting it, being able to get through the speech. And I think Paulie brought up the Darius Rucker song, and then I looked it up and looked at the lyrics, and I'm like seeing lyrics of like putting her to bed at night and like tearing up because you realize it's not going to last for very long. And I am just destroyed. The eyes get puffy. I'm like, I haven't even, like, she's not even a year old, and I'm already thinking about this. And so I work from home, so I run upstairs. She's playing on the ground, and she's just having the time of her life. I pick her up. I'm, like, bawling, and I'm holding her so tight, and my wife is freaking out, like, what's wrong? What happened? I'm like, no, and I just love her so much, and I don't want to let her go.
0: Everybody tells you this when you have kids. It's going to go by so quickly. But you're in the throes of chaos, and you can't wait for your child to get older, get out of diapers, go to daycare. And then all of a sudden you look up and you're like, Paulie's daughter is going to go to college next year. And you're like, wow. And I haven't seen her in a while. All of a sudden we see Peyton in Pittsburgh. I said, Paul, you're in trouble.
1: You put your arm on my shoulder.
0: I said, you're in trouble. You are in trouble. It happens. It's quick, man. Yes, yes, Marvin.
11: A quote I heard when I first had my son, the days are long, but the years are short.
0: Yeah. Did I just call you Marvin?
1: Marvin.
0: I think I just called you Marvin.
11: New name, Marvin.
6: Add it to the list.
0: Short for Marvelous. 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

0: Look, I don't agree with what Wemby did. There's a lot of things that go on. This is the way that you are going to combat Victor Wembanyama, his skill and his size. They are going to rough him up.
1: Hosted by Dan Patrick and joined by the four Danettes.
0: He's got to be careful. That's where you have a guy come off the bench and say, all right, why don't you smack Anthony Edwards here? Michael Jordan didn't get up and fight people. The best player in the game. They roughed him up. But that's where you have players who will do that for you. That's when, you know, a great player, somebody throws at your head. And then that's when your pitcher does that to their star player. You police each other.
1: Broadcasting from the man cave.
0: Expensive and injury prone. Okay, we'll take him.
1: This is Dan Patrick.
0: Hour two on this Tuesday. Gang's here, ready to go. Our good buddy Nick Wright from First Things First on Fox Sports 1. He'll stop by in about 20 minutes, get his thoughts on LeBron's future, and is it tied to the Lakers' future? Reggie Miller will also stop by as well. He'll be on the call for the game tonight in San Antonio, with the Spurs being a 10.5-point favorite against the Timberwolves. Cavaliers, with a great second-half performance from Donovan Mitchell, goes for 43. I don't know what that's like. You go for 4 in the first half, and 39 in the second half as the Cavs beat the Pistons. That series tied at 2 games apiece. Thunder sweep the Lakers, and they did so with, I thought, a little bit of a struggle. I felt like the Lakers did a pretty good job with SGA. The problem is sometimes you focus on one guy and you let other guys become stars for the night. A.J. Mitchell went for 28 points last night. Timberwolves and the Spurs tonight, 877-3DP-SHOW, email address, dp@danpatrick.com, Twitter handle @DPShow. 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And you can sign up to win a RecTech grill coming up on Friday. 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Todd is here. Dylan is here. Marv, Paulie, yours truly, the backroom guys. Yes, Dylan.
2: Are we doing anything fun for your birthday other than giving away the RecTech?
0: I don't think so.
2: No?
0: I wasn't planning on it.
2: Surprise party?
0: No. No. I made my wife swear no surprises. I don't want any surprises.
2: The heart can't take it.
0: Yeah, I know. I was going to say that. I said, what if I have a heart attack and die because of the surprise? She goes, don't say that. I said, well, it could happen if I walk in and all of a sudden I just have a towel on and everybody goes, surprise! I drop the towel, and then they have heart attacks. Yes, Paulie.
3: I think 10 years ago, your party was a surprise party, wasn't it? The one at the golf course?
0: Yeah, that was. They couldn't get me to go.
3: Right. I remember there was an issue.
0: Yeah, I wasn't going. My wife said, hey, you got to go over and pick up somebody at the golf course. And I said, have Jack, my son, go. She goes, no, you need to go. So I'm not dressed in accordance to having a party. And I walk in and they do the surprise thing. And I go, no. Oh. And she's done this 3 times now.
3: Oh, boy.
0: Yeah. But I said, no surprises. We don't need it. Yes, Todd.
4: If you kept refusing to go, eventually she'd be like, damn it, it's a surprise party. You have to go there. Everyone's waiting for you. Okay, now you ruined it because you were refusing to go.
0: Thank you, Todd.
4: You're welcome.
0: Yes, Paulie.
3: I'm going to try to follow that. Are you one of those people who says, I don't want anything special for my birthday, and then when they don't do anything special for your birthday, you sulk?
0: Yeah.
3: I knew the answer to that.
0: Yeah. You know, when my kids say or my wife says, you have everything. I said, well, no, there's a couple other things out there that I'd like. There's another Porsche out there. There's another Rolex out there. Yes, Dylan.
2: We're already getting you a Porsche for your retirement gift, and we're not made of money over here, okay? We can't get you 2 cars.
0: Thank you.
2: We can get you something else, though.
0: No, it's okay.
2: Perhaps you would like a RecTech. Maybe me and all the boys will chip in.
0: I don't need anything. I don't need cigars. I don't need anything. I mean, I would like to have things. I don't need anything.
2: Booze? Booze is always good.
0: Yeah, because my wife will say, do you really need another watch? And I go, no, I don't need it, but I want it. Yeah, Paul.
3: A bunch of years ago, when you and I first started working together, I didn't have much dough, and I was in New York City at Nat Sherman's. It's like this tobacco place. It's pretty famous. You know it. And I bought you what, to me, was an expensive lighter. It was really solid and heavy. The next day, we went on a road trip for the Dan Patrick Show, and it got confiscated at security.
0: And they always say, hey, if you want to go back out and mail it to yourself, I go, I'm going to have to get back in that line again? And they go, yeah. And I'm thinking, who does that? Who actually gets out of line? Who has time? And you know that guy is going, man, this is going to be my lighter. Click, click, click, click, click, click. Yes, Dylan.
2: That happened to me going into MSG. I had like a tiny little like Swiss Army knife on my keychain. And they're like, you got to throw that out. I was like, what am I going to do with 30,000 people in MSG with like a 1-inch long little knife?
0: Yeah.
2: And I think he wanted it too. I think you're right.
0: I was behind a woman who not only had water, a bottle of water in her luggage, but also had a like a pen knife, like a Swiss Army knife. And I'm going, is this your first time going through security? Like, I'm saying this to myself. But she's like, oh, I forgot. The water? It's like the size of a barrel. Oh, I didn't know I had the knife. And I'm going,
2: that is not my Glock, I swear to God.
0: That's what I don't understand when you go, man, I did not remember I brought my my gun. Yes, Todd?
4: It's just a flight. It's not an episode of Survivor where you need all these tools and drinks. They'll give you water, and you don't need the Swiss Army knife.
0: All right. Well, thank you again, Todd.
4: You're welcome.
0: National Limerick Day. If you missed last hour, Todd gave us a limerick when he went to the confessional. And it's a new item, a new segment here where we used to do this at the old studio, and I said, I'm going to bring it back. And it's kind of an interrogation room for 60 seconds. And Todd has two limericks. I said, you only get to do one. So I said, you can do one in the confessional. So I don't know how well it went. I didn't hear anybody laughing. I didn't hear any applause. So
4: it was a little birthday tribute to Weeks, which he was a little sensitive about because the first line described ups and downs of one's career, which I needed for the rhyme, not because it's an accurate statement.
0: And he, of course, is our cameraman.
4: Yes, our cameraman,
0: thank you,
4: Eric Weeks.
0: Yeah, sometimes you have to elaborate a little bit.
4: That's fair.
0: Okay, thank you, Todd. So Weeks, our cameraman, it's his birthday today. Mine is on Friday. No surprises. Yes, Paul?
3: You know you're going to get Friday Fritzy on your birthday.
0: No, that...
3: Whether you like it or not.
0: No, that's my wish, to not have Friday Fritzy.
4: That is your birthday present for me.
0: Yeah,
4: stay quiet.
0: Yeah, great. All right, so Nick Wright will join us coming up here in a little bit. Chris in Syracuse leads us off, hour two. Hi, Chris.
5: Hey, thanks as always, Dan. Hey, I got some Celtics and Knicks for you. And also, you were mentioning last hours about the Lakers as an organization. They got to do what's best to make their team better. And I always remember when the Red Sox got rid of Nomar. That was a business decision. That didn't make the fans happy. And that led directly to a World Series a few months later. And over the last several years, the Knicks came so close to pulling the trigger to acquire Joel Embiid. And I'm so glad they held off and ended up with Cat. And an example of how hungry Knicks fans are for a title, the summer night the Knicks acquired the last piece to the puzzle, Mikal Bridges, from their crosstown rival, the Nets, for 5 first-round picks. The Yankees were playing the Mets at Citi Field, and when they flashed the news on the scoreboard, Yankee and Met fans in unison started chanting, let's go Knicks. And also, Jaylen Brown said this year was his favorite year as a Celtic. It kind of tells you he may want to fly solo as the guy without Jason Tatum, and certainly isn't the first time he hinted at that. I just hope they both realize they can achieve so much more together collectively down the road than they ever would do it apart. And Dan, I wanted to throw at you, I was thinking as a Knicks fan, the biggest and most loyal celebrity for fans over the long haul, and I got 4 of them. I'm going to go with my 4th first. I think it would be Ben Stiller because he hasn't been around that much. Stephen A. at 3, Spike at 2, and then I'm going to go Woody Allen at 1. And also, Dan, I remember you telling a caller once that when your child is born, take a picture every day of them for the first year because they change so much.
0: Thank you, Chris. Yes, when you think about it, your child in his or her first year changes more than any other year in their life. And take a photo every day. Let's see. Luke in Texas. Hi, Luke.
6: Hey, Dan. This first time, long time. 6'1", 225. I got a potential poll question. You think it's okay to skip your son's Little League baseball game to go watch Victor Wembanyama?
0: Wait, did you already do it, Luke?
6: Not yet.
0: Are you doing it tonight?
6: Yes, sir.
0: How old is he?
6: 9.
0: How good is he?
6: He's pretty good.
0: Yeah, you know what? I would go to the basketball game.
6: All right, cool.
0: Could bring the kid to the game, unless he's playing in his game while the basketball game's going on. But if he's pretty good, there's going to be more games for you to go to. Might not get too many opportunities to see the Spurs. Yes, Todd.
4: What if that game is like the kid's greatest game ever? He hits some home run or goes 4-for-4 and gets the game-winning hit or catch, and then you got to live with picking Wemby over your own kid.
0: He's only 9.
4: Yeah, but at 9 years old, you can do something very
3: special. Todd pitched at 9.
0: Yeah, not well.
4: I was on a couple all-star teams. Granted, they were looking for a 9th guy that didn't want to forfeit, so I was like, oh, maybe Todd could play first base.
0: Nate in L.A. Hi, Nate. What's on your mind today?
7: Hey, good morning, Dan. I also have a potential poll question and a personal question for you, if my time permits. Poll question, which is the hardest first-time job? MLB manager, NBA head coach, NFL head coach, or first-time Danette?
0: I would think the NFL, because you're running an organization and you got a lot of people, a lot of moving parts. So I would definitely say being an NFL. Being a Danette, Marvin and Dylan were around the show for a long time, and then they got the opportunity to sit in their chairs. So they knew the feel of the show. They knew everybody involved in it. Therefore, I mean, the hard part is you're introducing somebody new to the audience, and then you're replacing Seat and you're replacing McLovin. That, you know, that transition can be difficult, but these two guys have handled it extremely well. Yes, Dylan.
2: Yeah, but you get me around an NFL organization for like a couple of years, I'll take them right to the promised land.
0: Oh, you will?
2: Oh, yeah.
0: Okay. All right. Let's see. Tom in Nebraska. Good morning, Tom. What do you have for me?
8: Hey, good morning, guys. Dan, for several years, you've been giving great advice as far as speeches go, whether it be weddings, what have you. The advice is always keep it short, keep it sweet, make it about them. And I'm like, Todd, it's not the stand-up comedy hour. The second thing was a couple years ago at my sister's wedding, I put this into practice and was invited to say a few words. I am reading off the speech. I go outside the venue, which happens to be an open area bar. I'm practicing the speech in a quiet corner, and I'm kind of tearing up, sobbing a little bit. When a cop happens to come up and walk up behind me, I explain what I'm doing, but she doesn't believe me. So I just said, I'm reading the speech off. I'm just a little emotional. I think she thinks I'm inebriated. So she goes, read it to me. So I do. I read the speech and again, get very emotional, start tearing up. When she finally believes me, said, okay, and gives me a great big hug. But thought I'd share that story with you, that it's great advice.
0: Well, thank you, Tom. Hopefully that won't happen to me when I give the speech at my daughter's wedding. Man, I'm getting a lot of advice. Now everybody's an expert on this. Two of my daughters, they want to tell me how to do it. You know, don't do this, do that. My wife, don't be jokey. It's serious. Yes, Dylan.
2: I feel like you got a pretty good idea of what you need to do, you know?
0: Oh, I do. But even practicing, I tear up.
2: Yeah.
0: That's not good.
2: You could get drunk and cry, probably like that guy who just called in.
0: But I had a dream last night where I walk down the aisle and I actually bend over because I'm so emotional. So I'm walking my daughter down the aisle and then I get overwhelmed.
2: So you're screwed right out the gates long before you even get to the speech part.
0: Yeah, Paul.
3: Remember one thing, the more emotional you get, the more pub you'll get at the end, the more appreciated you're going to get. The crowd's going to love you if you get emotional. So don't think it's a bad thing.
0: No.
3: Oh, I'm telling you, when you get emotional, the crowd's going to love it.
0: No, I don't think so. You want to get through it.
3: Yes, but they'll remember it.
0: I can't get through it. I won't be able to get through it. And then maybe I read it, but then reading it feels, you know, we don't do anything scripted. So I don't want to do anything scripted. And I'm a broadcaster. Yes, Todd.
4: I'd be more worried, maybe because I'm a klutz, I'd be more worried about stepping on the veil of the train, the back of the dress, and doing something like that than just talking to, especially for you, speaking publicly. I know it's an emotional time, but you're great at that. You got that personality, you got that charisma. I'd be more worried about just like tripping or something.
0: Thank you, Todd. Yes.
4: Get a lot of thank you, Todd. Too.
2: The wedding is one of the more like intimidating venues to do stuff like that, though. Like I officiated my buddy's wedding and I was incredibly nervous beforehand because you're like, I don't know, everyone's dressed up nice. They're there for like a momentous occasion that doesn't really have, it's not your occasion.
0: But you see everybody in your life is in that room.
2: Exactly.
0: From brothers and sisters, my mom and dad aren't around. You know, you're just like, oh my God, how did I get here? And, you know, I'm trying to like have some kind of focus. I'm trying to look at somebody who won't make me emotional. But I don't want to tell that person I'm looking at that person because they're not going to make me cry. Like, I might not care about that as much.
2: Dan, I will offer you something. I'll come sit in the audience.
0: No. If Todd was there, yes. I could just look at Todd, and I don't know if I would cry.
4: Whatever I could do to help get you through it.
0: Thank you, Todd.
2: Team player.
0: Thank you, Todd. How about we take a break? Our good buddy Nick Wright, he'll have some thoughts on the Lakers moving on and LeBron moving on. And will it be in unison? We'll take a break. Back after this, Dan Patrick Show. 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
20: Hey, you know how the world's kind of in a real scary place right now with the horrible stories we hear about every week? I'm Robert Evans. I'm a journalist, and I cover the international fascist movement. And in 2019, July of that year, I decided to do something a little bit different. Instead of covering horror, I wanted to go look for hope. And I found it in a place you might find kind of unlikely, northeastern Syria. The region I visited is known as Rojava, and when the Western media covers it, they mostly just refer to these people as the Kurds. Since 2013, a loose alliance of revolutionaries over there have been fighting to not just drive back ISIS, but to establish something of a utopia, an egalitarian, feminist, eco-conscious community in a place that previously had known mostly war and terror. In the Women's War, I'll take you to this place, and I'll introduce you to the revolutionaries fighting to build it. 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Follow me as I travel to a land of war and hope, a place trapped on the edge of utopia and oblivion. I'm Robert Evans. 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
3: Timberwolves are 10.5-point underdogs in San Antonio. Looking ahead to Wednesday, the Cavaliers getting 3.5 against the Pistons. He's Nick Wright, host of First Things First on Fox Sports 1, What's Right with Nick Wright on YouTube and wherever you get your podcast, and host of No Gamble, No Future for Poker Go. How are you?
0: Dano, great to see you.
3: Great to see you.
0: I have a message I have to convey.
3: Okay.
0: I got this text 7 minutes ago. I'm going to edit it for clarity and language.
3: Okay.
0: I effing love Dan P. I see you're about to bless him. That's too bleeping dope, first of all. Second of all, I love how you appear on shows. I'll skip that part. Let Fritzy know I'm a definitely have to go bar for bar with him one day. I feel like we would spend a lot of time, me, you know, saying, guess who that's from. So do you want to guess or should I just reveal it? I think this will be absolutely thrilling for Fritzy, and I think you will be pleased as well, Dan Patrick.
3: All right. Todd, would you like to guess who would like to sing with you or against you?
21: Frank Caliendo.
0: No, Frank Caliendo is not the answer.
3: Todd. That was terrible.
21: Katy Perry.
0: You think Katy Perry is texting me?
21: Yes, why not?
0: Let me tell you this. Katy Perry is much closer in fame and profession than Caliendo. That's a clue.
3: Okay.
0: Any other guesses or should I just reveal it?
3: Paul?
22: Kenny Chesney.
3: Okay.
0: We're getting colder. Again. You got to keep in mind, this is someone that I have a personal relationship with. I'm going to give you one more clue.
3: Okay.
0: I hugged this person in the last 72 hours.
3: Okay. Kanye West.
0: No. And, you know, if I was hugging Kanye, that would probably be something I wouldn't talk about publicly. But you are getting very warm now.
3: Okay. Dylan?
23: Jay-Z.
3: Ooh.
0: Very close. Should I just reveal it?
3: Marvin.
0: The person.
3: Wait a minute. Hold on. Let Marvin. We'll go around the infield.
24: Nas?
0: No. You know, I'm not quite. Nas, a little too old, maybe. For not that, just for me to have the personal relationship. This also is revealed. You guys don't follow me on Instagram, I guess. That's fine. No problem. Huge fan of Dan Patrick. Person that wants to go bar for bar with Fritzy, my dear friend, the greatest rapper alive, Lil Wayne.
3: Lil Wayne, okay.
0: Wow. Lil Wayne. Yeah. Maybe wants to stop by the man cave sometime when he's out east.
3: Yeah.
0: Come see you guys. And so I thought you'd like to hear that, Dan.
3: Yeah. Lil Wayne, Big Fritzy, going toe to toe.
21: That's pretty awesome. That's not necessary, though. Sure. All I got to say was Lil Wayne and Fritzy.
0: Okay, we can get to the regularly scheduled programming. I just wanted to pass that along.
3: All right, let me start with what's more interesting, the Lakers moving forward or LeBron moving forward?
0: LeBron moving forward. The Lakers, listen, I think the Lakers blew it. I think that when Luka's Lakers tenure is over, there is a greater than 50% chance that the best teammate he ever had was age 40 and age 41 LeBron James. And because the Lakers for the last 4 years have been seemingly annoyed at LeBron's refusal to fall off a cliff athletically and as a basketball player, that they have just been like, well, we'll address the team after LeBron. We'll address the team after LeBron. They were like, well, you can't expect us to have a team ready made for Luka. We didn't expect to get Luka, except for the fact the exact type of players you need to put around Luka, you need to put around LeBron. Luka modeled his game after LeBron. And this year, listen, they got unlucky with injury, but was one of, you know, when you have two guys suffer those types of soft tissue injuries, does that maybe not happen if you have a deeper, younger, more athletic roster around them? You know, this year, last year, once they got Luka, they sat on their hands. And so I think that, and you know how much I love Luka, but I think the Lakers might be stuck a bit in what all of a sudden looks like such a deep and athletic Western Conference. Meanwhile, LeBron has some really interesting options on his hands. Maybe he stays in LA. I hope he doesn't. I hope he doesn't because I don't think that team has been particularly well run, but also because I want to see the version of LeBron we got to see in the playoffs at the end of his career, hand on the joystick, even if he needs to have another alpha scorer around him, like a Jalen Brunson or like a Donovan Mitchell. But I don't, third option, Swiss Army knife LeBron, he's too good for that role. He took that role on, Dan, because he can do that, and Luke and Austin couldn't, but that's not how I want to see it end for him.
3: Okay, but if you're going to place him outside of the Lakers...
0: Cleveland. Okay. Harden gone, him there. That's it.
3: That's it.
0: Like, yeah, I mean, listen, the Knicks maybe, but the Knicks might be... I mean, are the Knicks the greatest team ever? They have been for 2 weeks. I don't know. But I just, the exact thing that the Cavs, in my opinion, foolishly brought James Harden in to be, second best player, offensive initiator, LeBron can do that without melting down twice a series in the playoffs. And while they play different aesthetically, Donovan Mitchell can do the exact Kyrie Irving stuff and Dwayne Wade stuff that LeBron is, you know, a high volume, really good scorer alongside Bron. And then you have Allen and Mobley as really good, you know, rim protection. Like, that team makes a lot of sense. And I don't think the Cavs are going to beat Detroit. So it'll just be another year without making the conference finals without LeBron on the roster.
3: You brought up Jalen Brown.
0: Did I say Brown? I meant Jalen Brunson.
3: Oh,
0: I'm sorry.
3: Okay.
0: If I said Jalen Brown, I apologize.
3: Oh, okay.
0: I think it's Knicks or Cavs. There is a very weird, not weird, but interesting Nuggets thing because Bron is so tight with Stan Kroenke's son, Josh Kroenke, the owner of the Nuggets, Jared Dudley, who's another one of LeBron's guys on the coaching staff. He is exactly like, if the Nuggets really are just going to try to turn the offensive engine all the way up, LeBron, you know, taking a little bit off Joker's plate, but, and being, you know, Jamal Murray's the scorer, Joker's the do-it-all guy. That one's interesting, but I just don't think that's likely. I think it's probably Lakers, Cleveland, or New York with a tiny chance Golden State, but I think tiny chance.
3: Talking to Nick Wright, host of First Things First on Fox Sports 1 and What's Right with Nick Wright on YouTube, wherever you get your podcast, and host of No Gamble, No Future for Poker Go. Also, you got to factor in new management ownership with the Lakers.
0: Correct. You know,
3: with the Dodgers and their approach to things, does that change the Lakers' approach moving forward with spending money?
0: So I think it will, but I just don't think those... Listen, I believe Bron's going to play two more years. I think he's going to put in a smooth quarter century in the NBA and have that be the final piece of, I've given more to this game than anyone could have ever fathomed giving. So I just don't know if those types of changes... impact, you know, that quickly on that short of a timeline. Can I ask you, I'm going to be like very sincere for a moment. Can I ask you a question? I'm going
3: sure.
0: to. So I don't know if you listened to LeBron's whole press conference at the last night after the game or this morning, but he just kept talking about how he'll never, his love of the process of getting to the stadium 5 hours before the game, getting to the stadium 3 hours before practice. And he was talking about that in the context of he'll know when it's time to retire, when he no longer loved doing that. So this is where, you know, I'm just really actually curious about that. I think the audience will like it. I apologize for putting you on the spot here. As you've had this 50-year, 45-plus-year broadcasting career, is one of the reasons you have shifted from different types of broadcasting because the process and the prep and the things that go into the other jobs no longer felt fulfilling to you, and it's just like this radio show, this thing is the thing that you still get super excited for? Because I heard him and I thought of you, and it wasn't just because I was coming on the show today.
3: I like the grind. I like the daily. I like, you know, I come in on Saturday and Sunday when we're not even on the air, and I like that you just start something. What are we going to do with it? Who are we going to have on? What are the topics? It's 3 hours. And then you go home and then you start thinking about it again. So that every day is what always attracted me. I could never be a seasonal broadcaster where that's my sport and then I'm off. It has to be every single day.
0: Did you find, cause that's the part I thought. And I thought I was like, man, I bet Dan's not just mailing in shows. It's not like, all right, listen, we all have, you know, rough days or rough, you know, I'm not saying we're all 100%, but that one of the reasons you've done it for so long and still been into it is because you're not just flipping on the microphone and having Paulie tell you what's on the docket. Like, you're still your version of showing up to the stadium 5 hours beforehand. And so I thought I heard him talking about it and I thought of you and I wanted to ask you that. I apologize if that's weird, but
3: no, because I think people are curious that, you know, what are you getting out of it? Not getting out of this. Why don't you want to continue? And I think my biggest fear is to not be great at the very end. If anything, we're more aggressive with these last 2 years than I've ever been with this show of what we're doing, where we're going. And, you know, I said I want to go out that way. I want to make sure that nobody thinks you're just kind of showing up, because then, like, that would be the ultimate criticism, that it doesn't feel like you care as much. Probably care more and more. And, you know, I think if it doesn't show on me or sound on me, then it doesn't, you know, kind of trickle down to the Danettes where they need to know I'm excited. They need to know I'm happy about something, aggressive, you know, fun. All of that. And I told them the last 2 years, it must be fun. We must have fun. And that's all I asked them to do. And I'm sure LeBron wants that. You want to go into an environment that is fun, not I'm just picking up a paycheck.
0: To turn it back a bit, that is, I think, the best thing the Lakers have going for them is Bronny's like going to be a part of the rotation next year. And I think J.J. Redick did an awesome job this year in this postseason. I think he deserves a lot of credit.
3: Yeah, I do too.
0: I think one of his only postseason missteps was once Austin came back, Bronny, you know, those beginning of the second quarter minutes Bronny was getting went to zero, which totally makes sense because of where he is in the hierarchy. What I think J.J. didn't do the math on is, I think

0: I don't know what they're going to do with Jimmy Butler. Like, Durant's not going to last in Houston, right?
1: You think? They seem awful happy.
0: Yeah.
1: Yeah, I mean, listen, I don't... If David Stern were still around, rest in peace, I feel like he'd hold a press conference and be like, hey, by the way, funny thing, new rules for this year. if you're over 36, your contract doesn't count against the cap. And, you know, do with that what you will. But if that means Durant and Steph and Kawhi and LeBron all end up on one team and it's a traveling road show and they try to take on the mechanical but totally vanilla Oklahoma City Thunder, it's probably not bad for business, boys.
0: I'm trying to think how OKC gets into the conversation of great team of all time. Like, if what would they have to do where you go, okay, we can kind of put
1: three in a row.
0: Three in a row. Okay.
1: Because I think three in a row in... So this is something that I think is underrated, which is there is a direct line of history on how many championships can be won by a team or by a player. Like, so if we just go through it, Russell era, what's the max? Well, I guess it's 11. In the 60s. 60s to 70s, what's the max? Havlicek, 8. Okay, 70s to 80s, what's the max? Kareem, 6. 80s to 90s, what's the max? Jordan, 6. 90s to 2000s, what's the max? Kobe, Duncan, 5. 2000s to 2010s, what's the max? Bron, Steph, 4. 2020s, nobody's got more than 1. Like, everybody, and so as the league has gotten deeper and harder, like, what the maximum realistic championships could be won is going down. Also, we haven't had anyone go back-to-back in a decade. So if OKC all of a sudden not only goes back-to-back, but wins three in a row when we haven't had that in a quarter century, I think it will be undeniable that they're just one of the greatest, one of the most well-put-together teams ever and one of the greatest teams ever. Unfortunately, they're not going to, because this year we all know the Timberwolves are going to win, so I can hit that bet.
0: And you put down 10 grand to win 2 million?
1: Well, listen, I'm in a few gambling consortiums, Dan, so I was the trigger man for that. But I don't own 100% of it, but I knew it was mispriced. They were saying it was priced like Anthony Edwards, you know, had retired. There were 8 teams left. They were in round 2. Anthony Edwards suffered the same injury Giannis suffered. They were 200-1. The Lakers, who didn't have Luka and they were playing the Thunder, were 28-1. I thought Minnesota should have been around 25-1. They were 200-1. So I was going to bet it. I text my buddies. It's Kentucky Derby, Saturday. You know, sportsbooks got a lot going on. There's fights, Kentucky Derby. You got a square like me walking up to the window like, hey, give me 10 grand on the T-Wolves. They're like, yeah, we fill that. Now all of a sudden I got it locked away in a safe. They win tonight. Oh boy, that equity's just getting higher and higher.
0: Thank you, Nick. Good to talk to you again.
1: You as well. I'll give Lil Wayne your best. Maybe we one time can do a 3-man weave, you, me, and him, talking a little football. It'd be fun. Talk to you guys later.
0: Thank you, bud. That's Nick Wright, host of First Things First, Fox Sports 1. What's Right with Nick Wright on YouTube, wherever you get your podcast, and host of No Gamble, No Future on Poker Go. Lil Wayne wants a piece of you, Todd.
2: Let's go for it.
0: Mm-hmm.
2: That's a pretty big deal. That's exciting. A
0: little rap battle between you two?
2: Rap battle.
0: Yeah. All right. We'll take a break. Phone calls coming up. Reggie Miller will join us coming up next hour. And the curious comments of Lane Kiffin about leaving Ole Miss and one of the reasons why he did in an article in this month's Vanity Fair. Take a break. Back after this. We take our grilling very seriously, whether it's game day, backyard cookout, maybe somebody's birthday on Friday. We want to make sure that when we grill, we're grilling right. 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
6: Hey there, I'm Jason Alexander, and this is my dear friend, Peter Tilden.
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7: 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How about that?
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9: I'm Julian Edelman. 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And guess what, folks? We're teammates again. And we're going to welcome you guys all to Dudes on Dudes.
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9: That sounds a little weird, but that's what this is going to be. 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
1: 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Let me see. A couple of phone calls here. There's an article in Vanity Fair magazine, profile of Lane Kiffin, and there's a quote that's making the rounds, has to do with why he left, one of the reasons why he left Ole Miss, and we'll have more on that story coming up. I want to read the article, or at least get the context of what he's saying about what role racism played in him leaving Ole Miss, what he was told by the parents of recruits, that this is one of the reasons why he left Ole Miss when he found this out. Let's see. Ryan in Illinois. Hi, Ryan. What's on your mind today?
3: Hey, Dan. I got two quick things for you. One, I'm getting married here in July, actually in Cincinnati at the monastery. If you're familiar with that venue. Mm-hmm. But wanted to get some tips and advice in the last 2 months of wedding planning. Also, and maybe more importantly, I got my bachelor party coming up. I'm flying out tonight to go to Fort Lauderdale. So any tips and tricks of the trade that you and the boys might have as we're making our last-second plans, would appreciate that.
1: Well, my philosophy was always, what would my dad think if he was here? If I was at a bachelor party, what would my dad think? I think sometimes it's good to have a conscience there, because there'll be people who look at it like they're on spring break. And there are ramifications of those things, that what goes on at a bachelor party doesn't always stay at a bachelor party. Yes, Dylan?
12: What are your thoughts on the dad attending? Because I know that's a thing sometimes.
1: I think the first half of the evening, like if my dad was alive, I would have had him go to my bachelor party. It was pretty lame.
12: But everyone, no one else, even if your dad's like the coolest dad, no one like...
1: What, the dinner and drinks? And then, my dad would leave.
12: Well, you're going to, fly him to, Daytona Beach and then Dad, you can come to dinner. You got to go, though.
1: We didn't do destination bachelor parties.
12: You did in Ohio?
1: Yes. We don't need to go anywhere. Oof. These destination weddings, bachelor parties, nonsense.
12: But does destination constitute leaving the country? Because for weddings, I feel like it does, right?
1: No. My daughter's got a destination wedding. I don't want to get on a flight and go someplace to cry. Why can't I just cry in my own backyard?
12: You can do that too.
1: She's not getting married at my house.
12: But you can cry in your backyard.
1: I know. It would be really, really weird if I'm outside crying in my backyard.
12: The neighbors keep hearing noises.
1: Trip in Vegas. Hi, Trip. What's on your mind?
13: Hey, good morning, Dan. Always good to speak with y'all. I had a few things. One, I wanted to call in today on my birthday and give you an early birthday wish, because I'll be traveling on Friday, so I won't be able to speak with y'all. And then I had a few things about the Toddcast you'll like, and Todd and Dylan will like. It is entertaining. I tell you what, Dylan does a great job listening to it. It seems like he does the best he can to keep Fritzy on topic. It's kind of like herding a group of feral cats. And then with Fritzy doing 44 minutes while only taking three breaths, that was very impressive. So it's a listen everybody should do.
1: Yeah. When's the next Toddcast? Is that Wednesday or Thursday of this week?
12: I believe we'll do tomorrow. We got the gambling pod Thursday, so Todd's been promoted to Wednesday.
1: All right. Available at danpatrick.com. It is entertaining. I will say that. Patrick in South Carolina. Hi, Patrick. What's on your mind?
14: Hey, how you doing?
1: Good.
14: Good. Happy early birthday. Funny story. My eldest sister finally got married. And, of course, the boyfriends that she brought up, she was very prim and proper. And then she marries a guy that works on cars and did a semi-NASCAR or whatever. But we're sitting there in the sanctuary. And the preacher goes, "Who takes this woman to be his lawfully wedded wife?" Of course, she says, "I do." And I'm thinking, sailing silently to myself, "Sucker." Then behind me at the same time, I hear my brother go, "Sucker," loud enough to reverberate through the whole church. And all of a sudden, it was just nothing but laughter. And after the wedding, Todd was like, that was the best thing that could have happened.
1: Okay. I think I followed that.
12: Was that a cat in the background?
1: I don't know what was going on.
12: Something's happening to that cat.
1: Yes, Paul.
15: He's saying the wedding was really tense. And in a tense moment, someone made a joke from the crowd and broke the tension.
1: Mm.
15: That's a risk, though.
1: Yeah. Yeah. Maybe somebody will do that when I'm giving my speech. Maybe if I knew somebody funny who could be there to...
16: I'll take that role. I'll give it a shot.
1: Lane Kiffin story. There's a quote certainly making headlines. We'll talk about that coming up. Reggie Miller will stop by as well. Final hour right after this. 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
0: Look up, look down, look around, look up, look down, look around. In the trees and on the ground, 'cause the ALB must be found.
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0: Look up, look down, look around, look up, look down, look around. In the trees and on the ground, 'cause the ALB must be found.
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3: They say it started at a small Christian school in Louisville, Kentucky.
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6: And he would tell me that he was going to adopt me out of foster care so that I could live with him and we could be together and not have to hide.
3: They say it happened over 18 years at least four different schools at the hands of the same two men, Ronnie and Donnie Stoner. Those men, trusted educators, football coaches, and twins, are now facing more than 50 charges related to alleged child sex abuse. So why did it take so long? This is a story about a group of women who say they survived the abuse, who took matters into their own hands and are still fighting for the girls they used to be.
7: I don't know anything about this. No one ever came forward.
3: They're telling their story in a new season of Dig, coming soon from the Kentucky Center for Investigative Reporting.
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0: Look, I don't agree with what Wemby did. There's a lot of things that go on. This is the way that you are going to combat Victor Wembanyama, his skill and his size. They are going to rough him up.
1: Hosted by Dan Patrick and joined by the four Danettes.
0: He's got to be careful. That's where you have a guy come off the bench and say, all right, why don't you smack Anthony Edwards here? Michael Jordan didn't get up and fight people. The best player in the game, they roughed him up. But that's where you have players who will do that for you. That's when, you know, a great player, somebody throws at your head. And then that's when your pitcher does that to their star player. You police each other.
1: Broadcasting from the man cave.
0: Expensive and injury prone. Okay, we'll take him.
1: This is Dan Patrick.
0: Final hour in this Tuesday. Dan and the Danettes, Dan Patrick Show. More phone calls. Reggie Miller will stop by in about 20 minutes from now. The Lakers into the offseason, but bringing with them quite a few question marks. And the Cleveland Cavaliers, subpar first half for Donovan Mitchell, 4 points, but an all-time second half with 39 as they even the series with the Detroit Pistons. 877-3DP-SHOW, email address dp@danpatrick.com, Twitter handle @DPShow. Good morning. If you're watching the program on Peacock, our streaming partner, download the app if you haven't done so. Stat of the day brought to you by Panini America, the official trading cards of the Dan Patrick Show. Operator Tyler is sitting by. He'll take your phone calls, 877-3DP-SHOW. Dylan, poll question for the final hour and sum up the first 2 hours of the show.
2: All right, Dan. Well, we started off with what you're more interested in, what the Lakers do next or what LeBron does next. 53% say what LeBron does next.
0: Okay.
2: Tight one there.
0: All right.
2: Who would you rather have, Donovan Mitchell or Jalen Brunson? 67% Jalen Brunson. And then I threw up a topic we were talking about last hour, which is what do you classify as middle-aged, 40, 45, 50, or other? 40% say 45.
0: Yeah. I think 50 is the new 40.
2: Yeah. 30 is the new 20.
0: Tune in tonight, the Timberwolves against the Spurs. That's at 8 Eastern on NBC and Peacock. The Timberwolves are 10.5-point underdogs. In explaining his decision to leave Ole Miss for LSU, Lane Kiffin, in the most recent Vanity Fair magazine, talked about Ole Miss' struggle to distance itself from symbols like the Confederate flag, Colonel Rebel, and the nickname Ole Miss itself. When he was coaching there, Kiffin says, top recruits would tell him, quote, hey, coach, we really like you, but my grandparents aren't letting me move to Oxford, Mississippi. That doesn't come up when you say Baton Rouge, Louisiana. Parents were sitting here this weekend saying the campus's diversity feels so great, it feels like there's no segregation. Ryan McGee joining us now, ESPN.com senior writer, co-host of Marty and McGee. How would you sum up what this quote is meant to say for Lane Kiffin, Ole Miss, and LSU?
3: Well, I think it's right on schedule. You know, if you look at the Lane Kiffin playbook, we're about halfway between SEC media days in the middle of July and, you know, kind of the end of football. And, you know, you just be really careful with these things because, you know, I am of the age, I was a student at the University of Tennessee and we used to play Ole Miss every year when I was a student. We play at the Liberty Bowl, but that's back when Billy Brewer was the head coach there and they were begging, he was begging the student body quit. I mean, the entire student section to be waving Confederate flags. And so to know where that was and to know what Oxford is that I have experienced, you know, for the last 20 years and to know the Oxford that Lane Kiffin sat down with me with a year ago this month and went on and on and on and on about it. And knowing what Baton Rouge is, which is one of my favorite places on the planet, and knowing where Tigers came from, the mascot, you gotta be really careful with these things. I mean, acting like you have moved from Mississippi to Berkeley and you moved to Baton Rouge, that's not really what's happened. So I'm not sure why you go down this road other than the Lane Kiffin playbook is, he wants them to love him where he is and he doesn't really care if they still love him where he was. And he will tell you that's not the case, but everything that he does tells you that this is just what he does.
0: Yeah, I would just want to know, and once again, trying to put it in context, and I didn't even factor in that this is Lane kind of being Lane Kiffin, but it feels like he has one of these things each year where he says something. This is potentially inflammatory, or maybe it just is inflammatory of, you know, to a certain segment of the population. But it's kind of a recruiting tool as well. Hey, don't go there. Come here. Everything is great here in Baton Rouge, Louisiana. I'm curious, what did he think when he went to Ole Miss to begin with? Because he needed a bailout with his coaching career, and Ole Miss gave him that. Did he not realize what some of these names meant? The history of the place?
3: And it's very obvious when you're there. And I give Oxford credit. I give Starkville credit, because what they have really done in the last 20 years in particular, since I've been going back in kind of the second half of my career, is they will educate you on what took place there. And as opposed to, wasn't that long ago, everybody just wanted to act like, oh, it's not, you know, it's not really how it was. And you know, now they want to have this. I just think about him sitting with me a year ago, and I love this place so much, and it's not what people think that it is. And when I came here, I had preconceived notions, and now they've made me realize that it's not what I thought it was. It's just, all he really cares about is the recruiting class where he is, the fan base where he is, the boosters where he is. And, you know, LSU and Ole Miss have been rivals for a million years, the Magnolia Bowl and all that. And this is just a shot across the bow. This just feels like a line that maybe shouldn't have crossed. There's a lot of other ways to go with this. And to go down that road is going to create, I don't believe in social media as a barometer of where the world actually is, but social media today is ferocious because of this. And I just don't know if that's the unintended consequences that he had planned. He's just looking for a recruiting edge.
0: Yeah, I mean, he could be correct that grandparents said this to him, but he's wrong in, I think, verbalizing this the way he did. Instead of just saying LSU was a better job, more money, better chance to play for a national championship and have sustained greatness. That's all. Like, make it about LSU. Yeah. Don't take a shot at Ole Miss, because Ole Miss gave you a platform to restore your career.
3: And these were all the things he's already been saying, right? These were all the things that he was saying was, I'm going somewhere where I can win a national championship, going somewhere with resources, I'm going somewhere, I've hit the ceiling at Ole Miss, and he just led the greatest era in the history of Ole Miss football. I don't know if anybody will ever replicate it. But just go with that. I just don't know why you step over this line. And I also don't know why I'm surprised. You know, I've been around Lane Kiffin since we were kids. And when his dad, when Monty was the head coach at NC State, and my dad was an ACC football referee. And I don't know why I'm surprised. I think about the guy I sat down with a year ago. I think about the guy that I talked throughout the season last year until he quit returning my texts, you know, at Thanksgiving. And I think about that guy. And I don't know that I would have thought, I certainly would have thought he would have said this about Oxford, the place that he said saved his life. I needed Oxford more than Oxford needed me, was the quote that everybody used the most from our E60 special.
0: Yeah.
3: And to do this now just tells you this is just, all he really cares about is where he is in the moment. But this just feels like a line that was probably ill-advised to cross.
0: Why did he stop returning your text messages?
3: I don't know. He was texting me. I've talked about this on Marty McGee. He was texting me. My wife and I met at Tennessee. We were doing Marty McGee Thanksgiving weekend for the Tennessee Vanderbilt game. And at midnight, my wife says, "You have to stop texting with him. You have a show in the morning." And that was the last time I heard from him. And the last thing I texted was, "You should come on our show tomorrow and just announce what you're going to do." Marty's being held prisoner in the Ole Miss athletic facility. Just tap Marty on the shoulder and go, "Hey, this is what I'm going to do." But I'm not. We've texted one time since then. I texted him something about his dad a couple weeks ago. Other than that, you know, it's just. But this is, again, this is the playbook. It's Wendy Peppercorn from The Sandlot, right? You go. She don't know what she's doing. Yeah, she does. She knows exactly what she's doing. He knows exactly what he's doing.
0: Good to talk to you.
3: Yeah, good to see you.
0: Thank you. Is the SEC back?
3: It's interesting, isn't it? And now we're talking about money and resources and small towns and all that. Now the Big Ten's got the big alumni bases and the big cities, and you know, now it's kind of, you know, it's Mason-Dixon line again, and it's going to be. I think there's so much talent. I think there's a chance to be back. And isn't it funny how the perception changes when you don't win, you know, however many national championships in a row.
0: He's Ryan McGee. Tell Marty I said hello. Thanks again for joining us.
3: Thank you, Dan. Appreciate it.
0: Ryan McGee, ESPN.com senior writer. And look, he didn't write the article, but he's known Lane Kiffin. And just how do you react to that quote? I wish Lane would take the high road. I really wish he would have. That there can be a win-win that Ole Miss brought back into relevance, you know, playing in playoffs. It was good. Lane Kiffin moves on for a better job from the standpoint of recruiting, money, resources. I get it. But if you left this quote hanging there in Oxford, Mississippi, and that's where it's not fair. It's not right. And I'm disappointed that Lane doesn't see it that way. Yeah, Dylan.
2: Obviously, I know LSU is a better job, quote unquote, but it's not the old days. Like, Indiana just won a national title. Like, and Ole Miss was competing for one very much so last year. So it's not like, oh my God, we like this whole new landscape. This landscape is actually perfect for schools like Ole Miss compared to before when they had no shot.
0: Yeah, and you know, if you want to do your history on the Deep South, then do your history on Louisiana as well.
2: Yeah, the Tigers nickname.
0: Yeah, if you're going to, you know, paint Ole Miss, Oxford, Mississippi in a certain light, just be aware. I mean, there's a lot of history down there. If you're going to navigate it, then be fair to everybody. And take the high road. I know recruiting. I mean, really, is that what this is about? Is it, you know, hey, I had another reason why I left. You don't have to make up something. You don't have to just say it was a better job, more money. I got a chance to win a national title. I can have sustained greatness there where Ole Miss, man, we were kind of trying to hold this together with, you know, scotch tape. Yes, Dylan.
2: We talked about this the other week, too, with like the Liv guys where we're just like, just say you signed on the dotted line for $200 million. Like, no one's going to fall. Like, people just prefer the honesty, I think, over anything else.
0: That's all I wanted. You want to make money. You want to leave the PGA Tour. Then do it. But do not tell me you're growing the game. Because that was a lie. You did not grow the game. You did not. All you have to do is say, and some guys said this. I think Fred, who is it? Harold Varner. He said, I bettered my life. Like, I took it for the money. I left. That's all. Because that's why you're leaving, for the money. And they couldn't be honest because they got talking points. They hired, Ari Fleischer?
4: Yeah.
0: Worked in the White House? Hey, can you help us with the message? Like, what's the message? We're growing the game. Okay, how are we doing that? We only play 54 holes and we wear shorts and we play loud music. Yeah, but the kids are going to want to do that. You're growing the game. Okay, all right. Well, what do I say when they ask about the $100 million I got? You're growing the game. Oh, so not growing my bank account. No. Growing the game. Say it. Growing the game. There, I'll go out and get them. Yes, Marvin.
5: And Lane undid so much goodwill that he had when he turned Ole Miss around and turned him into a contender. And then he's sticking it to Ole Miss by now all these recruits, particularly black recruits, are going to say, so what's going on over here in Oxford? What's up with all the, you know, the history that they're trying to undo? And Marty, I mean, Ryan McGee just said it. He's like, in the past 20 years, it doesn't look anything like it did when he was in school at Tennessee.
0: Yeah, and he throws out the word segregation. Like, come on. He can be right that grandparents may have said this to him, but you're wrong in saying it, and certainly now. Yeah, Marv.
5: And he just talked glowingly about Oxford just a year ago. On that E60, you didn't think he was going to leave.
0: No, I thought it was so well done because I thought Lane Kiffin was being honest. Like, he really had done some work on himself. Hey, you know, I can't leave here. That, you know, this, my family's here. My ex-wife's here. Everything's great here. And then all of a sudden it's like, eh, I'm out of here. And if you're using racism as one of the reasons, when did you find out about this? When did grandparents tell you about this or parents tell you about this? Seems convenient that now you're leaving. That's unfortunate. Really is. All right, we'll take a break. Reggie Miller will join us next here on the Dan Patrick Show. 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
2: Reggie Miller on the call from San Antonio tonight with Mike Tirico, Jamal Crawford. That'll be at 8 Eastern on NBC and Peacock. Your reaction to no further suspension or fine penalties for Victor going into this game, Reg?
13: I'm fine with that. First time offender. Jamal and I were actually kind of shocked during the game. I think this has been a long time coming, and I'm going to set it up like this because he is slowly becoming one of the faces of the league. And at times you always protect the superstars. The officials do sometimes. And he is much must-see TV because of what he does on the basketball floor. But he is also, too, getting beat up. And that's a part of it. And especially come playoff time where the game becomes much more physical, it kind of ramps up. And if you listen to Mitch Johnson, the head coach of the Spurs, comments after the game, basically saying, good for him. I'm glad he stood up for himself, because now this puts not only the league, but the officials on notice, because you cannot have one of the faces of the league taking actions into his own hands and missing a half of a playoff basketball game. So now tonight, I believe, and going forward, he will be officiated a little bit different. Can you still be physical with him? Yeah, absolutely. But that was a shot for the league and for the officials to be put on notice. Hey, this is happening to me. I keep coming to you guys and saying, look out for this, and you're not doing anything. Okay, it's going to take this, because now everyone's up in arms. Oh, my God, no Victor Wembanyama in the second half. You can't have your stars missing any time in playoff games.
2: Do teams still have enforcers the way they used to, where they, you know, Jordan had Oakley, and you were not messing with Oakley.
13: I had my
2: You had the boy. Davis brothers, or boys. You know, do we have enforcers now?
13: To a smaller degree. I would say, like, in Detroit, Isaiah Stewart, he is an enforcer. He comes in and he changes the landscape. Before, that's what the power forward position was predominantly. In today's game, those are stretch fours now. Everything is not done in the paint. And if you look at the makeup of the Spurs team, they have a bunch of likable guys. They have some great characters on, but they don't have any true, hey, come here. Or if Mitch Johnson's looking down the bench, hey, go in for a couple minutes. That's all you need to say, go in for a couple minutes. They don't have that. Wemby took matters into his own hand. I kind of applaud that, because now he will be officiated differently. They'll still be physical with him, but now they are on notice.
2: I don't think this changes how Minnesota plays him.
13: Nope.
2: No. You know, I want to put the pressure on the officials to make the calls. And maybe they look at it differently. If I'm an official, I'm not looking at it differently. I mean, he's going to get, because of his build, it's not like Shaq, where you could hit him as hard as you want and you wouldn't be able to detect anything. Even LeBron going to the hoop. When Wemby gets hit, you notice it. And I think because of that, I don't know if they're going to protect him. I hated to see him do this, certainly in a playoff game, that they would have won had he stayed in my opinion. Like, this is the playoffs. You can't get tossed. You can't.
13: Agreed. I agree with you 100%. I don't think his intention was to get tossed. I don't think his intention was to hit the neck area. But remember, he's 7'4". Naj Reid is 6'9", 6'10". Any type of this action at 7'4", you're going to hit someone in the face. I think he was intending to probably hit him in the shoulder, the chest, something like that. But at 7'4", everyone is considerably smaller than you, Wemby. And this is what's going to happen. If I'm Minnesota, I agree with you. I keep testing the limits. This is the thing come playoff basketball. And this is why I applaud the champs and OKC Thunder, because they have a bunch of dogs on their team. And their motto is, this goes back to the Bad Boys. You can't call everything.
2: Yeah.
13: You can't foul us all out. We're all going to play the same way, and we're going to stay aggressive. So if I'm Minnesota, I continue to push the envelope and let them protect them. Let them call everything, but they can't call everything.
2: Yeah, but the greatest player of all time didn't get up and fight. I mean, he had people who would stand up for him and bang you around. I mean, you had an incident with Jordan, but for the most part, Mike had somebody to protect him.
13: Again, there's a bunch of nice gentlemen on this Spurs team. and that's fine, too. I agree. You can't put yourself in that position, but sometimes violence is necessary. And that's when he felt violence was necessary. Wow. He took it. It cost them a game. They recaptured home court. Now we move forward and see what happens here tonight in game five.
2: How do you explain Donovan Mitchell with 4 points in the first half and 39 in the second half?
13: Things happen. Look, I think he was settling way too much in that first half. If you go back, it was way too many threes. And I give Detroit a lot of credit. They were pressuring him. They were making other guys, especially James Harden, who got off to a good start. But it just shows you when Donovan Mitchell is locked in and keyed in, this Cleveland team can go to a different level. When James Harden can start games like that, when Donovan Mitchell has a second half like that, with the length of Mobley, Jared Allen, this is why they won 60-plus games and was the overall number one seed a year ago, only to be upset in the second round by Indiana. The capability this team has, yes, they can beat anyone, but they also have glimpses where, you know, Donovan Mitchell has 4 points and is 1-for-7, 1-for-8, and you can't have that in playoff games, but they give you flashes. They tease you. This team is very capable. Now, can they win a road game? Can he play like that in the road? Because if you're Detroit, all you're saying is all we got to do is win home games and we win this series. I want to see him do it on the road in enemy territory.
2: If I said you could have Jalen Brunson or Donovan Mitchell, you got first pick.
13: I'm going with Jalen. You know how I feel about Jalen Brunson. To me, the reason why the Knicks are the Knicks is because of his mentality. And we saw glimpses of this when he was with Dallas a little bit, when he played with Luka. But the time that he put foot in Madison Square Garden, he claimed the garden as his own. And anytime he's on the floor, I am worried to death. Because to me, he will always be one of the best clutch time players because this dude has the best footwork. He hits huge shots. Now, again, I know he's a liability at the defensive end, but if it is a clutch game, if it's a close game and the Knicks are in it, I trust that dude 110%.
2: Talking to Reggie Miller, the Hall of Famer, will be on the call tonight, Game 5, San Antonio at 8 Eastern, NBC and Peacock. The Lakers' future and how much of it is tied to LeBron James?
13: Well, I think Rob Pelinka and that brain staff is going to have to really think going forward. You're going to build around Luka. You start with Luka. Luka has to look himself in the mirror, too. We keep talking about this. He has to be available this time of year. And he's got to be in better shape. But you've got to build around the future and the star of Luka Doncic. The question is going to be Austin Reeves. Like, can you package him for something? Do you open up the bank and give it to him? Is he your second option to play alongside Luka? The way LeBron finished the season without those two guys, and I know AR came back a little bit late, he lets me know he can still play. I feel he's not going to retire. The question is, will he be in a Laker uniform? Most of his stuff that he does off the court now, all his businesses, being part of the Hollywood culture, that means something to LeBron. That's why I can't see him in another uniform, but also winning matters to him as well. And what is he willing to take? He's never really taken a back seat in terms of his contracts before. He's never taken a hometown discount, which I think the Lakers are kind of looking for right here. He holds all his cards in his hands. I still think he can help a team out. I still think he can help the Lakers out. But they've got to do other type of building around Luka and AR and LeBron if they want to compete with OKC, the Spurs. Denver's going to have to retool, but they still have Jokic. So there's Portland's going to be an up-and-coming team. You've got to get some youth, some shooting, some stretch bigs to play alongside Luka. You got to have a big that can knock down threes to play with Luka.
2: Feels who's closer to a championship, the Lakers or the Golden State Warriors?
13: That's a great question. You've re-signed Steve Kerr 2 more years. To me, the injuries have hurt because you're not going to get Jimmy Butler back until January, February, if that. Curry is 37, 38. Draymond is knocking on the door. I would say the Lakers, just because of Luka, and if they re-sign AR and LeBron, I would say the Lakers are closer to a championship.
2: But that's why I was wondering why Steve Kerr would come back. I mean, you can love to coach. I get that. He could have gone elsewhere to coach, but he's going to make $17.5 million. But it almost feels like he owed it to Steph Curry. Like, hey, as long as you're going to play, I'll coach. Because once Steph retires, it's probably in 2 years, and Steve would probably retire as well.
13: Fair assessment. But I also think, too, maybe he knows something is coming down the pike. You know, there's a guy that plays in Milwaukee that's always been somewhat linked. We know how fond Giannis is of Steph. Maybe he knows something. I'm not, you know, saying anything that no one else has, you know, put out in the universe before, but how would that pairing look? And if you put Stephen Curry, Giannis, I'm sure Jimmy Butler would have to be in that deal. But if they were able to keep Draymond, how would that look? So I don't know. Maybe he knows something. Maybe they can make a deal for a top-notch player. But I think the relationship between Curry and Steve Kerr, that's a great relationship. And I think Curry probably went to management and said, hey, make it happen. This dude, he owes it. 4 championships. We've won this together. And I think, you know, those conversations were probably had behind closed doors.
2: The Bucks said the quiet thing out loud, finally, that they're looking to move Giannis. They should have been looking to move Giannis. If you want to better your team, your franchise, it's great to have one of the great players of all time, but if you're not winning, you're kind of doing a disservice to both your fan base and to Giannis. If you can, you know, get something for him, what can you get for him? And maybe I wouldn't have him in the East. I would make sure that I sent him out West if I'm Milwaukee.
13: Yeah, but things that I'm hearing, and again, this is things just in the universe, he doesn't want to go West. He wants to stay East. So what does that look like? You know, I mean, there's teams that would, you know, give the if you're the Bucks, you're looking for picks, a plethora of them, 2, 3, 4.
2: How about Portland with Dame Lillard?
13: Yes, that would be nice. But we've kind of seen that experiment before. It wasn't great. And Dame is long in the tooth coming back from Achilles. Dame will be 34, 35 starting next year.
2: Yeah. Paulie, you said you had a question about Giannis?
19: Yeah, for both of you guys.
2: Okay.
19: If you were Oklahoma City, you have 2 first-rounders this year, and I think at least 2 next year. Would you package those for Giannis or stick with the core you have?
13: Depends on what happens this year. If they go back-to-back, I don't think Giannis can join. He can't join. This is almost like the KD going to Steph or going to the Warriors. If the Warriors had won that year when they won, they went 72-10, right? There's no way that Kevin Durant was joining them after winning that championship. He came after they lost. Remember now, OKC was up 3-1 versus the Warriors. That's a different story at a different time. But if they repeat the Thunder, I can't see Giannis wanting to come. But OKC has all, you mentioned it, they have picks. I think you could put A.J. Mitchell in there, who to me, I think, on the brightest stage right now is showing that he he can be a lead guard for a team. You have assets if you really wanted to go after Giannis, but it depends on what happens the rest of these playoffs, in my opinion.
2: Yeah. But if OKC beats Golden State, then Kevin Durant doesn't go to Golden State.
13: He doesn't.
2: Dang.
13: He doesn't go.
2: It changes basketball history. It changed basketball history.
13: Absolutely, because... And well, I think another thing that was on the table, too, if memory serves me right, during that year, he was linked to going to Boston that year, KD, which I think people wouldn't have been up in arms. I think people looked at KD like, you're going to a 72-win team? Even though they lost in the finals, people thought, man, he's just going for the chips, which that's fine. He has every right to do that, and he got two out of it. And two finals MVP, which that's his prerogative. But people look at him sideways like, come on, dude. Like,

0: Here's the thing: when you start comparing resumes and players, I get it.
1: People why wasn't he upset at you? You took Draymond's career over his.
0: No, I did not.
1: Yes, you
0: I
1: did.
0: Said they're both the same.
1: No,
0: said,
1: you said it was about Red.
0: Don't even
1: you
0: go there.
1: Said it was about the chips.
0: It's about the chips. That I said that matters. But I would take them both. They're both
1: no,
0: in the
1: I said you had
0: don't
1: to pick.
0: Try that.
1: I said you had to pick. Now
0: don't
1: look
0: try.
1: At
0: I
1: you.
0: No, no. Yeah. Go back, Paulie. Go back.
1: Carmelo was mad at me. All I did is ask the question.
0: As he should be.
1: Said chips.
0: All I'm saying is you have started all of this. You
1: I know
0: the
1: I
0: Draymond,
1: did.
0: Austin River. It's this little podcast thing in the morning that's getting all the internet fired up. Carmelo, you and I are cool. I love you. I will always be on your side. It's Theodore and the
1: no.
0: Danettes.
1: What, Paulie?
2: Reggie's answer was.
1: Okay, here we go.
2: Reggie's answer was, quote, it's all about the chips. They're both going to be Hall of Famers. Melo is a Hall of Famer. Draymond's going to be a Hall of Famer. But for me, the chips matter.
1: Bang. Bang.
0: Well, that means I'm taking them both.
1: No, they didn't win chips.
0: Melo, don't let them.
1: Can you hear that truck backing up?
0: Beep, beep, beep, don't let them. Your anger is directed in the right place. Right there.
1: Do you have the actual sound here, Marvin? Here we go. Would you rather have Carmelo Anthony's career or Draymond Green?
0: It's all about the chips. They're both going to be Hall of Famers. Melo is a Hall of Famer already, and Draymond's going to be a Hall of Famer. One just has 4 rings and a Defensive Player of the Year.
1: Yeah, but the other one got to shoot an awful lot.
0: That was his game, though.
1: So you would take Draymond?
0: He's a top 10 scorer. Carmelo is a bona fide bucket. But they're both Hall of Famers at the end of the day.
1: All right.
0: And what is gets to drink bub 4 times? doesn't to me chips matter? They do. I know a lot of people chips matter.
1: All right.
0: Coming from a guy who never won one, they matter.
1: There you go. You're siding with Draymond. It's about the chips.
0: I take them both.
1: Reg, apology accepted. No. Yeah, apology accepted.
0: Mello, right there, I'm with you.
1: Have fun tonight.
0: Appreciate it. All right. Thank you, Theodore. Thank you, Danettes. Love you.
1: Reggie Aloysius Miller Jr. III on the call. Jamal Crawford, Mike Tirico in San Antonio. That's at 8 Eastern. Yeah, Reg is the one who answered it. All I did is ask the question, and I got Carmelo saying, keep my name out of your mouth. Yes, Marvin.
3: Again, I think he's just saying, you compare me to Draymond Green. I think it was the person that he was compared to. I don't even think it was a Carmelo or whoever.
1: I'm comparing the resumes of somebody who was a role player winning championships or somebody who's one of the greatest scorers of all time. That's all.
3: And he felt insulted.
1: Oh, my God.
3: Draymond averages 8. Carmelo averages 28.
1: Okay. Reggie said it's about the chips. If Melo has a problem, direct it to Reggie, not me. It was like Will Smith and Chris Rock. Keep my name out of your mouth. Like, what? What? All right, let me take a break. Last call for phone calls. Todd's got his Laker limerick that you want to do?
4: If you want, just a couple of seconds. It's National Limerick Day.
1: Okay, do you want to do it?
4: Want to get out of the way real quick right now?
1: No. When we come back.
4: That's fine.
1: No, it's a tease. I want to keep the audience.
4: Oh, sure. Yeah. That's what they're going to do.
1: We're back after this.

0: 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Well, it's not. It gets a lot better than that. Right, Todd? 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
14: Just before midnight on Saturday, February 19th, 2005, Danielle Imbo and her friend Richard Petrone left a crowded Philadelphia bar. 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
15: It does not make sense. 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
14: Those same questions frustrated law enforcement. The FBI called it murder for hire.
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18: Both of them weren't the target. One of them was the target. The other one was wrong place, wrong time.
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0: 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We've been talking about Lane Kiffin a little bit today. He had a quote in Vanity Fair where he was talking about parents, grandparents, talking about not wanting their kids to go to Ole Miss because they had problems with the history of racism there. Lane Kiffin put out a quote to On3 website. I really apologize if anybody at Ole Miss or Mississippi was offended by that. In a four-hour interview, I was asked a lot of questions on a lot of things, and Ole Miss has been wonderful to me and my family. I was asked questions about the differences in recruiting, and I said a narrative that we battled from there, some out-of-state black parents and grandparents not wanting their kid to move to Mississippi. That's a narrative that coaches have been fighting forever. It wasn't calculated by bringing it up. That's not the reason why you left Ole Miss, Lane. You left because LSU is a better job. More money. Okay? The problem I have is, did you need to make that feel like an excuse as to why you're leaving Ole Miss? When did you hear from parents and grandparents? Like, just this past year? Was it years ago? How many parents and grandparents told you this? Like, if we want to do a deep dive on this, we can. But, and we did invite him. Move forward. You're going to LSU. Nobody forced you out. You did an unbelievable job there. Why can't you leave it at that? You're already undoing all this great work that you did. You know, 4-hour interview. Well, okay. You got to focus on a football game for 4 hours. You can focus on an interview for 4 hours. And you've been down this road before. You're not 25. All you got to do is say, look, great memories, great opportunity. Now I'm going to LSU where I think I can win a national championship. It's more money. It's a better opportunity. Thought long and hard, but this is where I want to be. So, yes, Marv.
21: We were talking about LeBron and the decision earlier. Will this be as contentious as LeBron going back to Cleveland when Kiffin goes back to Ole Miss? Yeah. That's September 19th, I believe.
0: Yeah. Yeah. Yes, Paulie.
22: That game is scalding hot right now. Scalding. I'm looking at the tickets. Scalding.
0: Yep.
23: What's the get-in price there, Paul, at the moment? That's probably shot up over the last day or so.
0: Yeah. Todd, you got a limerick. It's National Limerick Day.
24: I do, off the Lakers and LeBron. Now that the purple and gold are gone, was last night the king's song swan. Not quite time to retire. Does he still have the fire? Who knows what's next for LeBron?
0: All right. National Limerick Day.
24: Serviceable.
0: Thank you, Todd. Yeah. This day in sports history, Paul.
22: First, I can get you in for $515 for a ticket, LSU at Ole Miss, September 19th. This day in sports history, the USFL was formed in 82. Larry Bird won Coach of the Year in 1998.
0: 1955, this pitcher became the first African-American in baseball history to throw a no-hitter. I did not know this name. He had a great nickname. His name was Sam Jones. They called him Toothpick. So, no hitter.
24: Was he skinny or did he have stuff in his teeth?
0: After 11 seasons with the Jets, Joe Namath signs with the Rams. Yeah. That's this day in sports history. Yes, Dylan?
23: I feel like as sports journalists, we got to go to the LSU Ole Miss game, Dan. Just throwing it out there.
22: Get an RV.
23: Yeah.
0: How about we go around the room, see if we learned anything, Todd?
24: In a close game, when you need someone to come through in the clutch, Reggie Miller has 110% confidence in Jalen Brunson.
0: Dylan?
23: Lil Wayne wants to go bar for bar with Fritzy.
0: Marvin!
1: Dylan wants to go to Ole Miss.
0: Paul!
22: The SEC is back.
0: Todd, what did I learn today?
24: Nick Wright thinks J.J. Redick did an awesome job this season. Thinks Steve Kerr is likely returning because he owes it to Steph.
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3: Here's something pretty disturbing I discovered while researching this podcast. This is what it actually says on the Los Angeles Police Department website. The site states that the Adult Missing Persons Unit investigates 3,200 cases a month, and 70% of those missing people are found or returned voluntarily within 2 or 3 days. It goes on to explain, and I quote here, "Since being a missing person is not a crime, police are given a very limited role while conducting these types of investigations." At the bottom of the webpage, it gets more disturbing. There's a section titled, "What if they never returned?" And here's the official police advice. In such situations, you may want to enlist the services of a private investigator to assist in your search. If you can't afford a PI, the police elaborate, quote, "Another option would be to contact the Salvation Army, which has a missing persons locator program." There is not a single sentence on the LAPD website that would lead a loved one of a missing person to have any faith that the police would properly investigate it. What the LAPD is basically saying is, if someone you love goes missing, don't overreact. They'll probably turn up, unless they don't, in which case you should get someone besides the police to look into it. All this is my way of saying, if the police took missing persons cases as seriously as they do, say, bank robberies, I wouldn't have had to do this podcast in the first place and end up chasing a violent criminal halfway around the country. I'm Neil Strauss, and you can hear the full story of To Live and Die in L.A.
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0: on a Tuesday as we talk the world of sports. Taking you up till 2 o'clock here this afternoon off the bench when Sean and Lucas will take you home until 5 o'clock here today, and then Overtime Iowa from 5 until 6 o'clock. Coming up today on the program, we have Nick Marovitz back with us once again, though sadly not in studio with us. He is back in his stomping grounds, and if you're watching us, you can also see Nick in that background that he has. So we got Nick aboard with us here today in for Ken the next couple of days. He's going to be hanging out with our number one. Our number two, we'll shift the conversation over, talk some Hawkeyes. That's coming up at 1 o'clock as Elliot Clough is going to join us from HawkeyeInsider.com. We'll talk all things Hawkeyes with Elliot coming up here to kick off the 1 o'clock hour, and then we're going to talk a little Minnesota sports after the Wild fall to the hands of the Avalanche last night, now down 3-1 in that series. We'll talk some T-Wolves as they get ready for Game 5 coming up tonight, and a whole lot more coming up with Dane Mizutani here at about 1:25. Nick Marovitz with us here today. Nick, good to see you. What is the good word? I don't know if Nick can hear me. Oh, no. We're struggling already with technical difficulties. Nick, we'll get things figured out here and get everything up and running on that front, because I don't think that Nick can hear me at this point. And that is a problem when you're doing things. So we'll figure things out on that front. Let's try it again. Let's see if Nick has us and if he can hear what we're talking about right now. Nick, do you have me? No, he does not. Nick does not have me. All right, so we're still figuring out a few of the technical issues that we're going through at this point in time. We'll see if that's able to help at all. There we go. Nick Marovitz, what's up?
1: What's going on? It's good to be able to hear you.
0: Yes, that definitely helps. Yeah, you hear me talking for the first 2 minutes. We'll see my lips moving, but not able to hear me talking. So now we are ready to go. Well, Nick, a lot to get into here today. You're going to hang out with the first hour. You know, one thing I wanted to talk to you a little bit, and we're going to get into this a little bit later on, is some best case, worst case scenarios for both Iowa and Iowa State. Going through, obviously, the two needle movers here today with Iowa State and Iowa football and basketball. Both basketball programs, certainly with a lot of momentum going into next season. Football programs, a completely different avenues. Iowa, though they invested in the portal, they went young and went with a lot of FCS players. Obviously, the overturned roster for Iowa State. Going to do that a whole lot coming up here in segment number two. But busy night in sports last night, and disappointing for me. My Wild go down. A disappointing end to things for them as they fall at the hands of the Lanch last night. 2-2, I felt like they had a shot at 3-2. It just collapsed very quickly. 5-2 the final in that one. And now it's not over because you have to win 4 to move on, but it feels like it's over. I just cannot envision a scenario where the Wild are winning 3 straight against this Colorado outfit.
1: Yeah, I the Wild just haven't looked like the better team, in my opinion. You never know. You know, when the score is tied like that and there's still time left in the game, it's definitely possible. But if they grab that game, things play out differently. They didn't. I don't love their odds the rest of the way, but you can never count a team completely out because, like you said, you got to win 4.
0: Got to win 4. 3, including 2 on the road, does not feel very viable on that front. We got another big game coming up for, speaking of Minnesota sports, with the Timberwolves tonight at the Spurs. We're going to talk about that a little bit later on. But speaking of the NBA last night, I'll be honest, the Cavs-Pistons series, I just can't get into it. I don't know what it is, but it was a compelling game. It was close going into the fourth quarter. It's what you want, but it's just time in and time out for whatever reason. I know some of the players. Obviously, the growth that we've seen out of Cade Cunningham and becoming an MVP candidate this season, even with the injury that he had. James Harden on the other side, along with Mitchell. There's names that you know. I don't know. Maybe it's the jersey on the front, something like that. I have not been enamored at all about that series. But the good news is, I bet I was able to lock and load for last night watching the Lakers at least give a tussle in their matchup last evening, and made it compelling, made it close in the end, had an opportunity to win a 4-point play, then a 3-point play. And the Lakers are going to do this. LeBron's going to find a way. Alas, it doesn't happen as they're swept out by the Thunder.
1: It's funny that you're more intrigued by the 4-0 sweep of the Lakers-Thunder than the now 2-2 series between the Cavs and the Pistons. Yeah, the biggest question with the Lakers now is LeBron and what do they do moving forward. But I am kind of keeping an eye on this Pistons-Cavs series. This could be a fun one as we get down the stretch here.
0: Yes, absolutely. And we look forward to what the next series is going to be, regardless if it's Minnesota or if it's San Antonio in that next one. Hopefully somebody will be able to push the Thunder a little bit. I don't enjoy watching the Thunder play. I'm not a Lakers fan at all. I enjoy watching LeBron. I enjoy greatness, and certainly a guy that's old. That gets me going now as I get older and older. Like to cling on to those old guys a little bit more. But, you know, Nick, watching LeBron last night, got it going again during that big stretch, that huge third quarter that the Lakers had. But more than anything, it was when they took the lead, the Lakers late in that game, I actually did a fist pump. I actually pumped the fist. Yeah. Yeah. I don't like the Lakers. I just don't like the Thunder. I hate the way that they play. Chet Holmgren, for whatever reason, I know he's a Minnesotan. He annoys the crap out of me. There's just something about that squad. It's the baiting, the jumping into defenders, the how are you supposed to play defense against these guys? SGA is at the forefront, definitely, of that conversation, but he's not alone on that squad. That is the reason, one of the main reasons, I just don't enjoy watching the Thunder play basketball.
1: Yeah, I mean, that's fair. It's a different style of game, you know, now than it was 10, even 20 years ago. SGA definitely gets the brunt of that, kind of with his head bobbing and getting calls. And he definitely, I think he gets a lot of calls he shouldn't. I don't think I'm in a minority in thinking that. But I do want to circle back to LeBron in this series. Now it's only four games, but went 27, 23, 19, and 24. That is ridiculous at his age, especially. And then as we kind of call into question his future, I don't think it's about whether or not he can play. It's about whether or not he wants to play, which is kind of exciting. Now, back to the Thunder. We'll see if somebody can actually figure out how to dissect them and push them as we go towards, you know, the finals. But I have my eyes on LeBron with that whole situation.
0: And you wonder for LeBron where it's going to end up. If the Lakers making the decision, it's going to be Luka's team. It is Luka's team, let's be honest. Yeah. Obviously, the injury derailed things this season as he was out there and hollering at the refs at the end of the game. Love to see Luka with a little passion over there on the sidelines. But you're handcuffed by LeBron and the salary that he commands. And even though he is an incredibly good player and an impactful player that goes along with it, is you look at the future of the Lakers organization. Obviously, it's not with LeBron James. And where are the landing spots? Where are places that make sense? Because I want to start right here with you, Nick. I do not believe that this was going to be it, that LeBron's career is going to come to an end in that game, swept out of the playoffs. There's still, I think, plenty of good basketball left in the tank for LeBron James, and I don't envision that this is the way that it's going to call. So that's where I start right there. I'm sure there's going to be headlines. I'm sure there's going to be tons of conversation that happens overall about the way that this is going to look and the way that it's going to play out, but I don't think this is it for LeBron. I think there's more basketball in front of him.
1: Agreed. I think if they took this series to maybe seven games and it was really close, like, it would be a different conversation. But getting swept, I'm not saying LeBron has to win a title in his last year, but I just don't see him going out in that way. And maybe he goes down a route of, you know, a little bit more load management, and even more is kind of crazy, but gets to play a whole nother season, maybe less games, less minutes per game, whatever it is. I don't know for sure what that looks like at his age. It's kind of not necessarily unprecedented, but the production that he's had, almost 21 points this season at 41 years old, is just crazy. So I do think he'll play again. I don't know if it'll be in the same capacity that we're used to. And I agree. I hesitate to say it'll be with the Lakers. Where would you like to see? You know, if money weren't an object, if he could play anywhere in the entire NBA, would you want to see him back on the Cavs, or is it somewhere else?
0: The Cleveland part, potentially. I think I could,
1: kinda cool.
0: Yeah, wax poetically a little bit, going back home where it all started, finishing the career there. I could buy that. I don't even know what that obviously looks like in terms of the way the construction of that team, you know, how he plays with Donovan Mitchell. If James Harden, I don't think James Harden's going to be back in Cleveland, certainly next season. So I don't think that's going to be a big problem. But the construction of that roster, what they got, Mobley, who just leaves you wanting more. It feels like time in and time out with Evan Mobley, really good defender, but feels like there should be more there. Jared Allen in the middle. You know, I did watch a little bit last night. I'm like, Jared Allen, that guy's got to be like 35. He's 28. It's just the NBA guys. They seem like they're with us so long because they come out as freshmen or come out after a year or two of college, and they're around for a really long time. The construction, that makes, I think, a lot of sense. And another thing that I've seen bandied about a ton is him going with Steph and finishing out their careers potentially together with the Warriors. How good is that team, though? How good is that a team that sneaks into the top six with a healthy season for both LeBron and Steph. Is there more there? I don't know. That feels, in a way, I don't want to say it's dirty or anything like that. I don't love seeing two old guys working together at the end. I just don't think the upside is there with the Warriors.
1: I think it kind of comes down to the conversation of, like, if you put Giannis on the worst team in the NCAA tournament, could they win a title? It's like kind of where I'm at with LeBron. Like, could LeBron join the Warriors and push that team to the next level? I don't have the answer to that question, but to kind of reiterate your point, it feels like if the Warriors were to add LeBron and it was Steph and LeBron, it's like they're stretching out the glory days almost a little too far to me. It feels like they're grasping at straws, trying to get back to that 2016 era when it was Cavs and Warriors over and over. And those, you know, big stars like LeBron and Steph were going at it on opposite sides of the court. It just feels to me like probably not the best play for the Warriors. And it would be more of a marketing stunt, a publicity kind of deal. I watched a lot of Warriors growing up. We talked about what is my NBA team. I just watched good basketball. So a lot of Warriors. I don't know if I'd love that for their image, but it would be really cool. Sell a lot of tickets.
0: Absolutely, it would. Speaking of selling tickets, they didn't have a problem with that. The Knicks, another team on that list. Now, financially, he'd likely have to take the minimum if that plays out. Right. But we remember the courting going back to free agency back in 2010. He called New York his favorite city. You got that component to it, obviously. The mecca of basketball, playing in the Garden. It felt like a couple of different times, that maybe New York was going to be the final destination for LeBron, and that never played out. But with him in New York, and certainly this year, as this team is flying high, they're playing great basketball. But if they can't get over the hump, they can't get to the finals, say they get knocked off by the Pistons or the Cavs in the next round, or even get there and get blown out by, say, the Thunder, one final piece, a piece of LeBron James going to New York City, I think that would be a great culmination of his career and something that, I mean, you want to ingrain yourself in New Yorkers. It's been a 50-year drought between an NBA championship for the Knicks. That's definitely one. And talk about putting a kind of a cherry on top of the sundae of a career, the Knicks and LeBron, even with the minimum salary that he'd have to take, he's going to make plenty more off the floor. I think that makes a ton of sense.
1: Yeah, I think wherever he ends up going, it'll be one of those pay cut kind of situations, if I had to guess. But a situation that maybe he wouldn't, maybe where he could actually make a lot of money on the floor. What if you went to Memphis, right, with all the comments, and he's like, I'm going to bring this city back to prominence. I'm going to fix the hotel situation. They're willing to pay a pretty penny to get him on the floor to help program around. That'd be fun, huh?
0: I'm not going to hold my breath on that one. That one, after LeBron's comments, yes, it would be nice, but it's not going to happen. That is done. The Thunder move on. 115-110, the final in that one. The Thunder await the winner of the Spurs and Timberwolves series. Well, we mentioned a couple of the big topics at the top, but want to go a little Cyclones with you here today, as it was announced earlier this morning, the 9 new players coming into Bill Fennelly's program with Iowa State women's basketball here at the top, Nick. So you host the daily podcast Locked On Cyclones, and as mentioned, we're going to talk some more Cyclones football and basketball coming up here. But on the women's basketball front, a lot of expectations coming into the year. People said maybe on paper, this had a chance to be Bill Fennelly's best team. Injuries, definitely a problem throughout the course of the season. We saw that play out, but there was just some grumblings. Even when they were playing some of their better basketball during the non-conference, maybe it wasn't quite what was expected out of this group. And then the way the wheels fell off and culminating, getting bounced pretty easily in the first round of the NCAA tournament, not even making it to the round of 32. What kind of traction, A, do you get on Iowa State? And did you feel the angst from the women's basketball program throughout the course of this season?
1: Yeah, it just never really felt like it got put together. I believe it was the Kansas game that I was watching where they had the last second bucket from the corner. I believe it was Kenzie Hare, if I remember correctly, when it felt like there was a little bit of life to them. But the rest of the way, it just never really felt complete. Is that the best word? I'm not sure. And then obviously with the massive departure this offseason, there was a lot of question marks on literally what is going on. It was kind of the biggest, like, nobody even really was able to pinpoint any sort of gripe, or was it money? No one really knew. And so it does feel good to have at least a roster at this point. And we'll see kind of how each individual player takes on their role and what kind of contributions they'll bring. But the biggest thing that I'm looking at here with this whole situation is that now Bill Fennelly was able to build his roster the way that he saw fit. And I saw this kind of quote or at least idea floating around with Audie Crooks when she hit the portal that Audie Crooks is an unbelievable player, mm-hmm. right? And every program should probably at least see what that looks like for them. But Audie Crooks is the piece. It's not a piece. Audie Crooks is the piece. You build your entire offense and defense around Audie Crooks. I think with this kind of a roster, obviously the biggest thing is without Audie Crooks, you can have a lot more even contribution across the entire team. You don't have to rely on one single player. Not that that was a bad situation for Iowa State. It's just a different look now. And I'm very intrigued about what this next season looks like.
0: And we go back to just 4 years ago when they had to do something very similar. There were some big-time players that left the program. Questions, how are they going to be able to do that? And they made a run into the second round of the tournament, had Stanford on the ropes, the number one seed mm-hmm. in the NCAA tournament, going back to Audie's and Addie Brown's freshman campaign and just how he was able to put it together here. Nine newbies, though. I guess the headliner is probably Maya Bobbitt out of Kent State, mm-hmm. at least in terms of scoring. But the transition, that's one thing. We've seen Bill Fennelly do this before, and it's kind of like some of the conversations we've had with Jimmy Rogers on the football front after what he was able to do in year number one at Washington State. Bill Fennelly's done this before, and you have to believe in the coaching acumen that he had. Who knows what went south? There was something that went sour, obviously, inside the program. It feels very, very likely that that happened, and there was more to it than just players that were looking out. Look, locker rooms can get divided. Things can happen. Players can group together and just not like a coaching staff. We've seen that plenty of times before. But since Bill Fennelly has done it before, I think at minimum, they're going to be solid because Bill Fennelly has proven that year in and year out, he's going to be able to do that with basically any group of women's basketball get players that you give him.
1: No, I completely agree. That's where I feel confident in the program is with Bill Fennelly. And there was a lot of, I think, noise is probably the best way to put it, around his positioning. Was he going to continue? Was he going to retire? And then did Iowa State want to keep him? Because of if you lose a player like Audie Crooks, obviously that's a question a lot of people are going to ask. And then Jamie Pollard basically said, yeah, this guy is our guy kind of no matter what. There's not really much of a question there. And when you look at his resume and what he's done, it's pretty undeniable, just relatively consistent, getting it done with no matter who is on the floor. When I look through a lot of these names, there are some that are very exciting. Like you said, Maya Bobbitt, I think out of Kent State, she's going to be a very solid scoring option. But even looking at like the freshmen coming in, I think this is going to be a solid team top to bottom. I don't know right now exactly what the roles are going to look like. All right. It's just too early. But I trust Bill Fennelly with probably too much, honestly. I think he's going to get this team to a Big 12 contender, maybe not late in the year, but certainly going to be pushing some of those top teams.
0: Got a couple other news and notes here to jump around on the local front. You have Miller and Condon here on the Iowa Sports Radio Network. Nick Maravich in for the next couple of days for hour number one in for Ken. He'll be back with us on Thursday. Nick, want to jump to this next. And the NBA draft, the measurables are in. All right, Bennett Sturts. He's not the listed 6'4". Uh-oh, he's 6'2¾" without his shoes on. Now, I believe he'll be playing in the NBA with sneakers, so it should be okay. I think he's going to be all right there. But the measurements, we hear this NFL draft time all the time also. You know, guys' arms are just a little bit too short. The measurables, all right, Milan, maybe not the wingspan that you want for an outside shooter and with that frame at 6'8". Joshua Jefferson also there. The thing that stood out, though, is Manchilovic shot the ball well. Jefferson, I thought, was decent for a big guy. I saw a mock draft, and it's one of hundreds, obviously, that are out there, that had Joshua Jefferson going ahead of Milan Manchilovic. If Manchilovic does stay in the draft, does that seem likely to you?
1: You know, that's one that I've kind of seen as well, and that's what I was anticipating before this season for sure. Milan took a big step forward this year. I wouldn't be shocked by that. I think just overall play, you can probably trust Jefferson a little bit more. We'll see how his play translates to the NBA. I think Milan's, you know, just true shooting, you know, in the NBA is so important. So I wouldn't be shocked if it went either way, but I could see Jefferson's defense, not that Milan doesn't play, but really gaining a lot of attention there. On Bennett Sturts, I have a quick story for you. This is interesting because I am from Eastern Iowa, as you've talked about. I was in Trader Joe's not that long ago. It was maybe 2 weeks ago. I was checking out. You know, you got to grab some flowers for the lady.
0: Yes.
1: Grab a couple snacks. They got so many snacks up there. I'm not really focused. I'm kind of looking around. I look out the window. Bennett starts walking in. I said, is that really? Is it, maybe there's glare. I can't. Is it? Oh, it is. He was not as tall as I thought he was going to be. It's just something I
0: you had
1: anecdotally
0: before.
1: Noticed. I just noticed it. I'm sure that's not going to be a problem in his NBA career. But I was shocked to see him, and it was not. He wasn't as staggeringly tall as I guess I would have anticipated. When it comes to Jefferson and Milan, I like all of the measurables here. We talked a little bit about how Otzelberger measures his guys, and these are pretty true measurements to what I had been seeing all year. So I think that helps a little bit, but maybe that's just me being an Iowa State fan and giving Otzelberger too much credit.
0: 6'8" for Milan in a 6'9¼" wingspan. That was the one thing, the knock that I saw, and all this stuff you just shake your head about. That was the same thing that we heard from Bennett Sturts officially. 6'2½" for him, and the wingspan at 6'6". Standing reach, like, I don't even know. You're the guy that's got to help us out on this front, Nick, because you're a personal trainer, so you know what these measurables mean, right?
1: Oh, yeah. No, I work with this stuff all the time. No, these are when you look at like, oh, is he tall enough? Is he big enough? What do we want? Do we want a bunch of 6 foot, you know, actually, let's go 7'10" guys with a wingspan looking at around 8 to 10 feet and a standing reach of 15 feet? Like what is good? Because bigger is better, right? As long as they can move the same. I don't get too caught up in these measurables and these numbers because I'm looking at play on the floor. Now, of course, it has to – the NBA is bigger, and so those numbers do matter. It's not like they're completely pointless, but I would rather look at their game, right? I would rather look at how they play, the pace they play with, the shots that they like to take. And then you mentioned the shooting, I believe. Maybe I'm jumping the gun here, but as far as Bennett starts shooting 80% and spot up shooting number one in the combine, I've got him at 3 in off the dribble. Those are the kind of things I'm looking at more than like, is he 6'9" or is he 6'9¼"?
0: He shot the cover off the ball, and we know he can do that. Talked to Coach McCollum last week over at the Polk County I Club, and that's one thing he said. He's had a lot of fun, kind of put him through some different workouts, doing things in a different way, and that is definitely something that he has enjoyed at this point in time, being able to do that and get Bennett Sturts ready. Mock drafts, it's that 17 to 25 range, I think, for Bennett Sturts, Mončilovic, and Jefferson. Early second round, top half of the second round, pretty much across the board of the mocks that I've seen at this point. But that is something, and Mončilovic obviously still has a decision of what he's going to do, if it's going to be coming back to college. He is in the transfer portal. What is going to be there? You feel like you can't be Louisville, right? I mean, that team has spent through the absolute roof and raised the ceiling of everybody else. There was a lot of talk about Florida, but you look at the way that they have filled out their class. Still, if he makes the decision to come back to college, there is going to be some program that will find the money and certainly be able to pay Bellotti, you would think, handsomely, Nick.
1: Yeah, it's going to come down to money, right? Because it's not about staying in college for the love of the game. I think if he was going to do that, he would have stayed at Iowa State, and I don't think there was much of a question about that. I saw something about he had a conversation over Zoom with Kentucky. I thought the phrase was, if you beat him, join him, or if you can't beat him, join him. Iowa State did beat him, so I don't know what that's about. And you mentioned Florida. That one was, I thought, the front runner, that program. I don't know if it's going to be Florida. And if it's not Florida, is it anybody? I don't know. I thought I saw something about maybe May 31st or I don't remember. There was a date that he had to decide by. So a lot of people will be watching for that specific date. At this point, he's not on Iowa State. And so I'm interested to see where he lands, but it's not really something I'm losing sleep over, to be honest.
0: Absolutely. Well, we're not losing sleep because it's the off season, but our eyes are already starting to wander a little bit towards August camp for football and, of course, the September season that'll be upon us before we know it. We got a great summer in front of us, but still, we're looking ahead. So I want to go through, Nick, with you, and I want to talk about the areas of strength, the areas of concern. You'll take the Cyclone side. I'll take the Hawkeye side. Maybe we'll push back and forth a little bit. We're going to do it for both football and men's basketball when we come back on the other side. How concerned or how good can both these teams be? We'll do that next. Nick Maravich hanging out with us today here. It's Miller and Condon on the Iowa Sports Radio Network.
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0: Network. Thanks for joining us wherever you are across the great state of Iowa and anywhere on the iHeart app. Shout out to Sioux City, Iowa City, Cedar Rapids, Quad Cities, along with our flagship 106.3 KXNO with us here today. Trent Condon, joined by Nick Marovitz from Locked On Cyclones. Nick, we're going to talk some Hawks. We're going to talk some Cyclones. We got a lot going on here today to mention. And boy, I gave you a rundown of different topics to hit on today. We didn't get to many of them. So we got a lot more still coming up this hour as we'll continue to break things down. Quickly, were you able to hear the music coming back out of break there?
1: A little, yeah.
0: Okay, very faintly maybe. Again, we're working through some new technical things here. We're trying to figure some things out. I am not an engineer. I am not really anything other than a guy that's just kind of figured things out on his own throughout the years of my quarter century now of on the radio. So I'm trying to figure things out, but I think we're okay on that front. All right, we got the audio side figured out there. We got you able to hear me at the beginning of the show. That was a good positive direction that we're going, and we're going to continue here. So where I want to tackle this question and take it maybe in a different path than we've gone before, taking a look at both football and men's basketball for both Iowa and Iowa State, the reasons for concerns and the reasons that maybe you're optimistic about both sides. You do Locked On Cyclones. I do Locked On Hawkeyes. We talk about our programs each and every day. And sometimes you run out of topics. Sometimes it feels like you're repeating yourself a little bit. That's going to happen from time to time. But let's start right here with football. This team, as we talked about them here on the radio show throughout spring football, trying to figure them out, what Jimmy Rogers did right away, and just this whole new haul. It is by far the most difficult local story that we've had or local team to preview because of the unknown. We've seen turnover, but we've never seen anything quite like this. And certainly for a football program, even when new coaches come in, the turnover that happens, we're in such a new environment. Start right there for me, Nick. How you've been able to tackle throughout spring football, going through the different positions, the different players with really not a whole lot of knowledge base that you have, because at minimum, I remember that kid. He was running around and making plays on special teams. Or I had a coach say something to me about this guy back when he was a freshman. He showed up on campus. We don't have that baseline with this Iowa State football team.
1: No, it is completely new. There are a few guys, Kyle Conrarty for one, that we are familiar with, mm-hmm. which is nice, but across the board, it is a brand new team. And the biggest thing for me is a brand new coaching staff, because the team is great. And we'll talk a little bit more about specifics on the roster. But I am looking at the coaching staff and what's that going to look like? Because in 5 years, hopefully it's the same. 6, 7, 8 years down the road, ideally it's either the same or very, very similar. The roster will kind of come with time. I don't expect this year to be the best year of Iowa State football of all time, just because I think there was an element of like, oh, we have to build a whole new team. Okay, we've got like, what, a couple weeks before the transfer portal? Not that Jimmy Rogers hadn't done it before. He did. But there is like, okay, we are going right now. The hire came so quickly. It just all kind of came out of nowhere. So my, you know, how am I looking at the whole thing? I am watching film, you know, breaking down names. What did they do at previous stops? And one name that I wanted to bring up earlier, I think it was last week that I was on, and I didn't quite get to, was Caden Crawford. That name is extremely exciting to me. Obviously, you're familiar with him, having been at Iowa, but that one, as a defensive lineman, is exciting.
0: Absolutely. Caden Crawford was a guy that had a little bit of buzz when he showed up in Iowa City from Colorado, if memory serves, when he came in at the defensive end, went to the FCS level, played very well up at South Dakota. And yeah, a guy that certainly can be impactful. It's a name that we know. And at minimum, that's a jumping off point. It's the same thing, you know, with Jalen Rayner. It's a name we know. We saw him last year against Iowa State, and they gave a tussle to the Cyclones in that matchup with Arkansas State. So a name that we know. What I look through and I go through, all right, I think at minimum there's a few guys that you say, all right, this is going to fit. The returning guys, Carson Willich, Drew Sergis, all right, names that we know, absolutely. David Coffey, maybe he can be involved. A couple of guys, Rutledge and Barrett, on the offensive line that come back with experience. But this transition period, because Jimmy Rogers did it a year ago, I think that's the biggest calling point. That you could say, hey, this team can, at minimum, flirt with bowl eligibility because Rogers just went through this a year ago.
1: Oh, yeah. We talked about what's their ceiling and what's their floor, and I see a very realistic path to 6 wins. I don't think I'm off my rocker, you know, yelling at the clouds saying that they're going to end up at, you know, 9 or 10 wins, but I think 6 is very, very reasonable. And when you talk about obviously roster construction and what Jimmy Rogers did last year is a big point. But even more than that, getting buy-in and creating culture and those kinds of things that are a lot harder to measure. That's what Jimmy Rogers did last year as well, because it was his first year. It's not like it was his third year and he lost his entire roster and built it all up from scratch. No, he came in, lost the whole roster, built it all back up, and then built that team into a bowl eligible team. So I, you know, they talk about manufacturing the relationships and how close the team is now. That's really exciting to me. We'll see how the actual players perform on the field, but I think players that know each other well and trust each other play better than just a hodgepodge of a bunch of talented players. It's kind of like the offensive line.
0: You jump over next, and Nick, the one question that I have is we go from the optimism and getting to know you now here over these last few months and dating back to the fall when we started to do a couple of podcasts together. You're an optimistic guy. You seem to have that optimism. Yes, you got that positivity. You're not an old cranky man like me. You'll get there. Don't worry. But when you look at this squad and you look at it from the other direction, you take the optimism hat on, you take the pessimistic hat and flip that on. What is the thing, either a position group or just overall with the football program, that you say, oh boy, this could be a big problem for this year?
1: A big problem? I don't know if I would go so far as to say that I have an area that I am, you know, terrified of. I think there are areas that aren't as strong is probably how I'll put it. Maybe that's just the optimism fibers still sitting on my head from the hat. I feel like offensive line should be an area where Iowa State's going to be really good. It's an area that was a clear target in the transfer portal for Jimmy Rogers. They've talked so much about building from the inside out. I just have to see it. When you bring in a bunch of guys that haven't worked together, it's all fine and dandy until they hit the field, right? And we've seen that in all sorts of leagues, like the NFL. Like, oh, these all five guys are just supposed to be incredible, and then they don't gel. Or you have five guys that are like, well, this is the worst graded offensive line in free agency of all time, and then they actually play it out, and they're one of the best teams out there. So I have some question marks, I would say, around the offensive line. And then wide receiver, I just don't get the feeling we're going to have a weapon, a number one right now. Now, there, of course, were some standouts at the spring showcase, and that's exciting. We'll see how Jalen Reynor kind of throws the ball around. I wasn't necessarily impressed. I'll be completely honest. It's a little pessimistic about his, like, it didn't really have the zip on the ball that I was looking for off of his arm. So I'll see how much the passing game is utilized for Iowa State this year. But the flip side of that is I think they're going to dominate in the run game. I think they have the running backs for it, even without Jackson. And I think that Reynor could be used with his legs as well. So I would say if I had to pick two on the entire team, I'm staying away from the defense. I trust Bobbitt. But I would probably say offensive line and wide receiver.
0: You know, one thing that also kind of jumped out, and you mentioned offensive line, and I think you'll get to know that offensive line is something that I talk about a ton, the importance of, and it doesn't matter the level of football. We could be talking about Pop Warner all the way through to the NFL. Offensive line so often is overlooked, but the importance of it, not just having five guys, but building depth there. One thing that I really like, and it's just a projection that is out there. Our Lads has all the depth charts for all the college programs out there and their projections where they don't have their two returners back.

0: piece it together. And Rainer has a second and a half to throw, and it doesn't matter. Overby's wide open down the field. That's really where it all starts. And I trust the defense. I think the offense is where I really want to see, can this team get it done?
1: So I'll jump over to the Hawkeye side, and the reasons for me for optimism is just the sustainability of this program and what they're able to do year in and year out. They are one of only four programs over the last decade that has won eight or more games in a season, full seasons, taking 2020 out when Iowa went 6-2 that year. But full seasons over the last decade, the four programs that have done it: Alabama, Georgia, Ohio State. I mean, you talk about the company that you're keeping. That is some high-level stuff from Iowa football. Obviously, the Hawkeyes have not come close to the heights of those other programs, but the consistency, the baseline that you have at minimum, you know you're going to be solid, and that's where my optimism goes. But I go back. That defensive tackle position is scary. I thought we saw some things last year from Bryce Hawthorne, who transferred in from South Dakota State. He was part of the rotation, and I thought he's going to be a piece. He's going to have to be a stud, though. I mean, you talk about taking a leap forward this year. He's going to have to be, I think, on the fringes of being second, third team, all Big Ten, that kind of performance. Because behind him, you have a couple of former walk-ons, Luke Gaffney and Will Hubert, who are fighting for other starting spot. Bryce Stevenson, who they brought in from the portal, he was banged up during the spring. They got Alabaju from up in North Dakota. He was a guy that certainly statistically did not pop by any means in the middle of the defense. And it goes hand in hand with what we talked about with the offensive line with Iowa State. Iowa, you look back at some of those seasons where the defense has taken a big step backwards. That's normally the reason. They're not able to clog up the middle, do the things that they do, occupy blockers, occupy space. If you can't do that, suddenly it becomes scary in a hurry. And that defense that is so good, and I think going to be really good on the back end. I love what they have, certainly in their back seven. And, well, the back seven with the two linebackers and now the five defensive backs with the cash position that Phil Parker employs. I think they're going to be good there, but if you can't do it up front at defensive tackle, suddenly this defense, I think, could go from elite back to maybe just good. And unless the offense takes a step forward, that's where it gets scary for Iowa.
0: Yeah, the offense is where my question marks lie for sure. I actually have a question for you, because I'm sure you've looked through all the depth charts and the grades and watched some film, and you've gone in depth with it. And you probably had a pretty good feeling on where Iowa was going to be prior to, say, last week. Was the all-access spring showcase a big, you know, did it change how you feel about this team? And watching all the coaches and all the interviews and all of the, there wasn't a ton of necessarily like drills, but I thought that was kind of cool. I mean, as an Iowa State fan, I hesitate to say that, but man, that was some cool access.
1: I loved hearing and seeing Kirk really be involved in what he does and his old school terminology. You got to get the knee up in the crotch. I mean, I just chuckled at that, because as Kirk, he's an old football coach, right? But seeing him still there working through a drill, you know, he is not a CEO that's sitting up in the corner office and just looking down at practice. He's still involved and still doing and getting the guys to do the little things. And I've told this story before, Nick, but I had an opportunity to see a little bit of a practice at a bowl game years and years ago. And the thing was, it was just so boring. I mean, just talk about it's defensive line. The defensive line drill is what I was watching at the time. And they're just sitting there and they're working on hand placement and then working on hand placement and working. This is in December and they're still doing the same things. Yet those little things, the nuances, the things that don't matter to guys like us on the radio, right? Who cares?
0: Right.
1: But they do matter, actually, for football and the drilling and those kind of things. And that's what they drill in. And you saw it up close and personal with that all-access feature that Iowa had, and seeing Kirk Ferentz being really involved in that one. I don't think it changed, though, my perception of what this team is going to be. I think they're going to be solid up front, but it's the questions at defensive tackle. And, of course, the biggest question, what does it look like, obviously, at the quarterback position? Yeah. Because that is one coming into the spring after we got through winter workouts. I thought it was Jeremy Heklinski. There was going to be a pretty significant gap, and then Hank Brown. When Heklinski took over the backup role in the middle of the season last year, something that is so un-Kirk Ferentz-like, I thought, well, this thing is over. It's signed, sealed, and delivered. Heklinski is going to be your starter going into it. I think this thing's going to come down to the wire, and I will not be surprised one bit, not if it's a blowout game number one against Northern Illinois, but that we see both those quarterbacks play and play in the first half of the game against NIU to open up the season. I think we're going to see both Brown and Heklinski, and it's something that's probably going to linger into Cy-Hawk week, which we absolutely love. Any story, extra storylines are always good.

0: No, that's very true. And I only asked that question because Iowa State's done a lot more, not all access, but certainly looks behind the curtain, if you will, with lots of mic'd up and all of that. And I was really kind of uncertain of what to think about Iowa State. And then you get all of that kind of stuff from Roll and Bobbitt. And I feel really good after all of that, seeing how they coach, how they operate out there on the field. So that's why I ask. But ultimately, it comes down to, for the quarterback position for Iowa, my initial kind of thought process has always been, if you have two quarterbacks, you have none. Mm-hmm. Do you subscribe to that, or do you think that they're going to push each other and end up better for, essentially, with two competent quarterbacks?
1: I think it's the former. I think absolutely okay. It is the old adage. I definitely believe in that. If you have two quarterbacks, you have none. Was it Bill Parcells that said that first? I think it was. But regardless, absolutely, I subscribe to that one. Doesn't mean that one of these guys can't take the job and run. And I personally, I just like Heklinski a little bit more. Yeah, he's okay. A little guy. I mean, if he's 5'11", then I'm 6 foot. And Nick, you know that I am not 6 foot tall. He is not tall by any means, but he's got that side-to-side movement. There's a little bit more shiftiness to him. I did find it interesting. I saw something where Hank Brown straight ahead is actually faster. And it reminds me back, and I'm going to go way back in the day, and I'm going to feel really old because you're going to just scratch your head. Nate Chandler, who took over for Brad Banks, actually 40-time was faster than Brad Banks. Yet you watch those guys in the football field, it didn't feel like it was close because of the shiftiness that Brad Banks had. And I'm sure you saw plenty of Banks highlights, and don't bring up 2002 at Kinnick Stadium when I lost my wallet and Iowa blew a double-digit lead in the second half of that one. That was a bad, bad day in the student section there. But it's interesting because Hank Brown's definitely got the bigger arm, yet that's the kind of guy that Kirk seems to gravitate towards. And you got Heklinski, who does things a little bit differently, a little bit more unorthodox. Going to be something that is definitely going to dominate the conversation when we get to August camp. We're due for a timeout here, Nick. We'll come back on the other side. We talked about the football side of things, reason for optimism, and maybe some pessimism. Let's jump over to the basketball side of things, get into Iowa and Iowa State on the other side. Nick Barvitz from Locked On Cyclones hanging out with me, Trent Condon. Back here in a moment, it's Miller and Condon on the Iowa Sports Radio Network.
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0: KXNO here in Des Moines. Nick Marvitz hanging out with me for hour number one today. You know what, Nick? We mentioned we went through concerns, reasons for optimism for both Iowa and Iowa State football. Let's save basketball for tomorrow. We'll do that when we have a little bit more time, as we're running a little short on time here. So we'll save that for tomorrow. We will dig in a little bit deeper as Nick's going to be hanging out with me again tomorrow. Nick will be, Ken will be back, excuse me, on Thursday. I did want to go one direction with you. And getting to know you, the PGA Championship is this week. Now, it's definitely the fourth of the majors. Are you a golf guy? I think you learned as you hung out with us during our MediaCom show Inside the Numbers last week. I like to bet on golf a whole lot. So is that something that you get into? Are you a golfer? Do you enjoy golf? Where do you sit as we get ready for the second of the four majors?
1: Betting on golf is something that I do generally throw something on the Masters, but I don't know if I pay close enough attention to really feel confident the rest of the season. I mean, just it's kind of fun for the Masters. But as far as playing golf, oh yeah. I got my clubs right over there. I spend way too much time on the golf course, one of my favorite pastimes.
0: Oh, that's good. You got some good courses over there. So what are your favorite courses you like to play over? You're living in the Iowa City, Cedar Rapids corridor, so which ones jump out? You're a Williamsburg guy.
1: I say Williamsburg is a really solid course. I'm a big fan of them. I haven't been in this area during a golf season, so we're just now getting to where I would be able to play, right? I haven't gotten out in Iowa City, but I'll tell you, in like Boone, Ames, what is the, it's the Golden one. It's up in Boone. That one's incredible. Honey Creek, maybe? That's maybe what it was. Okay. And then Homewood in Ames is just a staple.
0: I haven't played many of the Ames courses. In fact, I might have to branch out a little bit more, but hey, maybe we
1: get up there.
0: We got some tee times maybe in a horizon. We'll get together and I'll definitely be fired. Speaking of golf coming up tomorrow, Matt Rudy, longtime writer at Golf Digest, he's going to be with us. We'll get the latest on the PGA Championships and get his thoughts on that one. One final thing before we run out of hour. It is NFL schedule time. The leaks are continuing, and not just the leaks, but announcements from the broadcast partners of what they have and what they're going to broadcast and some of the big windows that are out there. Is this a time that you get enamored? Do you just wait for the full schedule release? I know some people with a betting perspective, as soon as these are out and the DraftKings and the FanDuels of the world, they start putting some point spreads out. Is that something you like to do, something that you like to play around with?
1: I definitely pay attention to the leaks, but schedule release day is like a holiday in and of itself. Yes. It is so much fun to see what the media teams come up with, so I'm looking forward to that.
0: Nick, fun hanging out with you today. We will talk to you again tomorrow. Thanks for being with us.
1: Thanks for having me on.
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12: In 2005, investigators in Palm Beach, Florida, began uncovering a dark secret.
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12: There was a wealthy man in Palm Beach who was offering young girls a way to make money. That man was Jeffrey Epstein, and he had set up a system designed to bring him underage girls. Local police and the federal government would investigate and, by their count, find dozens of victims. Epstein would become one of the world's most infamous predators, a man who could have faced decades in prison but served just 13 months in his own wing of a county jail.
15: Why would you cut this deal with Jeffrey Epstein?
12: Epstein's abuse would span years and cross state lines.
16: New York, Palm Beach, New Mexico, Paris, Virgin Islands, and each one of those residences is an alleged crime scene.
12: I'm ABC's Mark Remillard, and with a team of journalists from the ABC News Investigative Unit, we've traveled around the country to look at Jeffrey Epstein and the allegations of his horrifying abuse, to hear from the girls who suffered it, who are now women fighting to recover from it. Truth and Lies, Jeffrey Epstein.
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0: waking up until 2 o'clock. An hour still to go. Sean and Lucas will get you home from 2 until 5 off the bench. Followed up with Overtime Iowa from 5 until 6 o'clock. Time to talk some Hawkeyes. Elliot Clough joining us once again from HawkeyeInsider.com. Part of the 24/7 network. As always, Elliot, appreciate your time. What is happening on the east side of the state?
1: Not a whole lot, you guys. Kind of a dark and dreary day over here, but regular off-season day where I'm writing about recruiting and then going to do some prep network stuff today. So keeping busy in this off-season.
0: Absolutely, the off-season, and we're always looking for those little opportunities, those little nuggets. We got iClubs going on, so you get some different things that start to pop from that point and trying to piece things together. But we did have a news item today, though you guys at 24/7 had it yesterday, and that is the Big Ten schedule for Iowa coming up this season. Double plays against Nebraska, which has become a yearly occurrence, along with Ohio State and Wisconsin this year. Start right there with the double plays. Do you like that every year? It seems like Iowa gets Nebraska twice, and then they figure out the other two.
1: I do. I think that's one of those things where if you've got a rivalry, you know, use it as much as possible. Like, it's one of those reasons why I'm very pro Iowa-Iowa State football continuing. I think, like, that's one of the best things about sports, especially college sports, is seeing those rivalry games as much as possible. I mean, for us folks that cover them, it's one of those that's just a little bit more exciting. It's much more easily accessible than some of the other out-of-state games in terms of travel for folks like us. So, and now, I mean, with both these programs just ascending, having met in the Sweet 16 and Iowa beating them twice in Ben McCollum's first year, Hoiberg starting to figure some things out there in Lincoln. This is one that, yes, I'm very pro-rivalry, and I think having this one be in both places is really positive.
0: Absolutely. It's something that just fits. It makes sense. I love how the regular season is also concluded with that game every year, the way that's been set up. It was a little wonky this year as the two teams, of course, played in the NCAA tournament, but then on top of it, what you also had with those two teams facing off during the latter stages of the of conference play. Still, pretty good. Ohio State, we'll see. Wisconsin loses Blackwell. They lose Boyd from the backcourt, but I think a minimum, you think the Badgers are going to be solid every single year.
1: Yeah, exactly. Greg Gard does a great job up there in Madison. I know they've had their frustrations from time to time. He was a guy that actually lived in Madison during the pandemic. I don't know if I told either of you this, but I was working at the State Journal there. And I think it was around that time was his first year, and they wanted him gone then. And boy, has he made some folks regret that, even though, you know, they've had a few early exits in the NCAA tournament. He's a good basketball coach. Seems like a good guy to interact with in terms of what we've been able to ask him questions in the media and stuff like that when they've been in Carver. So, Wisconsin just kind of continues to figure it out. They find some gems like Blackwell before he opted to leave for NBA or Duke, depending on what he decides to do. But, that's a good program up there in Wisconsin.
0: Let's dive a little bit deeper into the schedule. The home plays, I think the headliners, you got Darren DeVries coming back to the state of Iowa with his Indiana team. Michigan State, as we know, year in and year out, they're going to be there and going to be very solid under Izzo. But outside of that, a very winnable home slate for Iowa this year. You go through it, you look at the opponents. I think overall you're thinking, at minimum, this should be a team that can win 7 games at Carver in Big Ten play and maybe even attain for something like a 9-1 mark. I don't think is a stretch by any means of what is in front of them. Got to protect home floor, and I think that shot is going to be there for Iowa and Carver this year.
1: Definitely. I mean, Indiana really got a pretty good portal haul again with the amount of money that they have. But again, it's about making that team greater than the sum of its parts, right? Like they had some really talented players this last year, and Iowa still went in and beat them. And just another indication that they made the right decision in getting Ben McCollum over DeVries. But it'll be interesting to see how DeVries really puts that team together, and if instead of just throwing money at the problem, they're able to make something of that squad. Michigan State's going to be tough. When and however McCollum and Iowa is able to beat them at some point in time, that'll be, I have a feeling that'll be a bit of a relief because it'll be matching. I mean, Michigan State, like what Izzo has done with that program, obviously is amongst best he's amongst the best coaches in the country. Been at that program for a while, and for McCollum to get a win over a team like that would be really positive for his early stages of being the head coach at Iowa. So if they could even pull it off next year, man, that'd be sensational. And you know, having a big like McKeever come in and Coleman's development will be big. And if they end up filling another spot on this roster, we'll see how that goes. But yeah, I mean, it's other than Indiana and Michigan State, at least in the strictly home games, not necessarily the home and away. And you'd be disappointed if they lost to any of Maryland, Minnesota, Oregon, Penn State, or Washington, at least in my opinion.
0: Absolutely. Then we go the other way, and it's the road schedule. Not only are they road games, I mean, you look at these opponents that they're going to have outside of Northwestern and Rutgers, and they're still road games, which is no sure thing. The L.A. trip this year is they'll go back out there to UCLA and USC. Both those teams anticipated that they're going to be pretty good again this season. We saw UCLA, both of them, Bart Torvik, his preseason projections have them as top 30 teams. Then you throw in Michigan, the defending national champion. Illinois, a lot of people have as a preseason top 5 team this season. Of course, Purdue, year in and year out. That road slate, trying to find some victories in there, that becomes much more difficult.
1: Yeah. You look at that away schedule and the way, you know, Sean typed it up, and Illinois and Michigan are the first two on there, and you just kind of go, ooh. you'd like to think that this team will be a little bit more physically prepared for both of those teams this year. Like I mentioned, with McKeever on the roster, and you return Cam Manniow, but what is your star power look like? Are you able to have a guy that you can lean on like you could with Bennett Sturts? That's quite the ask. So that'll be difficult with both of those games. And then obviously going on the road at Purdue, man, I've been to West Lafayette for a game. It was, I think, Fran's second to last year. And man, that place that's the loudest basketball arena I've ever been in. Other than maybe Caitlin when she broke the all-time scoring record in Carver. I was there for when they played Ohio State in that game. That was nuts. But as far as a game that I've covered outside of Carver, that was something. But I mean, like you said, Northwestern, Rutgers, those are games you should win, at least on its face. But going out to LA is never easy, just in terms of, you know, bodies and everybody staying healthy. And both of those teams tend to be at least be pretty damn talented, if anything else.
0: You also, over at Hawkeye Insider, you listened to the podcast with Gary Dolphin sitting down with Andrew McKeever, the new 7'3" transfer coming in from St. Mary's. Give us a couple of highlights that jumped out there after you listened to what Dolph had to say with the newest Hawkeye.
1: Yeah, you know, one thing that Andrew said is exactly what McCollum said this offseason, in terms of the need for their size. I guess it was right after that Elite Eight loss to Illinois, where it's like, you know, we just need some size. And McKeever was like, I see that. Like, I feel like I can be their missing piece. And for him to say that outright, I think is showing up his confidence, but also just how much McCollum was able to sell that to him. The fact that Ben wanted a big that can pass, and McKeever knows that he's good at that too. I would say that sort of thing. And then McKeever coming over from a West Coast conference at St. Mary's, that's very different. It's a different type of basketball. It's a different type of opponent. So Gary asked him about the Big Ten conference and playing at this level. And McKeever is ready for the challenge, believes in the staff and their ability to prepare him for playing in the Big Ten. So those would probably be the two things that stood out the most. Were you able to listen to that at all, Trent, that interview?
0: I have not yet. No, I got it in the it's queued up in the podcast in my Spotify, but haven't got to that one yet.
1: Well, I texted David and Sean as I was listening to it. McKeever sounds like he's an enormous human being. Like, he sounds like one of those FBI informants where they dub their voices in an interview. It's like the deepest voice you'll ever hear in your life. So that's another thing that stood out. How's that?
0: Yeah, absolutely. Yeah, we get the booming voice, and yeah, I do not have that problem. That is for sure. Ben McCollum, the contract extension that was announced last week, and now we get some more details of it. goes up about $1 million a year. An extra year has been tacked on to the back end of it through 2032. Anything jump out to you when you look through the Ben McCollum contract extension?
1: Yeah, you know, I saw a few people, whether it was on our board or on Twitter or what have you, you know, maybe a little upset or going, maybe a little surprised about the buyout being however much it was. And honestly, like, after the coaching job that Ben McCollum put together this year, I'm not looking at any of the numbers at all. Like, this is what he accomplished after a near 40-year drought with the players on this roster, most of them, the crucial ones from Drake or recruited at Drake, like a Tate Stage. I mean, and what they did with Alvaro Fulgaris and him hitting those shots, obviously he's decided to move on to Louisville. But there's basically nothing in that contract that could make me say it's a bad contract. Like, just with what he's accomplished, what he can continue to do as he gets more players like an Ethan Harris, like a Jaden Kuhn in this last class, both composite four stars for us at 24/7 Sports. Like, I just don't see this being a net negative outcome when you look back at this contract. I just think getting upset over a contract right after ending a 40-year drought of going to the Elite Eight is just probably the dumbest thing possible, in my opinion. I try to default positive just generally in my life, and this is one of those scenarios where it's like, the last thing I'm going to get upset about or try to overanalyze is an extension for a guy who made history in his first year with a bunch of mid-major guys on his roster who are playing in a Big Ten schedule for the first time. Pulled off an upset of the reigning national champions, who probably 95 times out of 100 games of playing against Florida, they lose that game. Like, just what they accomplished in year one, there is almost nothing that could make me say anything negative about that contract. So I just think it's great that you lock him up for an extended amount of time. This is not a Kansas State Elite Eight turnaround Jerome Tang thing, as much as Iowa State fans want it to be. That's just not the case. So I just said, contract got extended. That's awesome. Move forward. Good for Iowa.
0: Want to jump over to some football with you, and this is the time of year you guys are really starting to dive into Hawkeye football recruiting. 10 commitments so far for the class of 2027, as we always feel old when we talk about that next recruiting class coming up for next season. Elliot, when you go through here, this team does not have a whole lot of seniors. Any idea, numbers-wise, what they're shooting for in this class, knowing they're probably going to go back to the portal again next December and going to be looking through and filling some holes that way? Any kind of range you're anticipating at the high school recruiting level, how many guys are looking for that class?
1: Yeah, so this class of 27, Sean posted on our board within the last week or so that he was expecting like 20-ish for this class, which was a bit of a surprise to me, especially, like you mentioned, with the amount of seniors just not really on this roster. So I'm not entirely sure where you know they decide to land. I really like the start of this class. I think that Braden Santi Banez is in line for a ratings bump as a three-star quarterback. I really like Kyler Van Monen out of Pella. I mean, I like all three of the linebackers. He, Braylon Bingham, Gavin Stecker, all in-state linebackers for the second time since that 2024 class. But yeah, that would surprise me if it ended up being that much. I'm not saying I doubt Sean and the information he's getting, because Sean's one of the best, if not the best, in the business. If it ends up being that amount, man, kudos to Sean. But I would probably say, if I had to guess myself prior to Sean posting that, I'd probably say like 15 to 18, maybe. They still need to add some pieces on offense. Still need to add a DB or two defensively. I would say 15 to 18 in my opinion, but Sean reported otherwise, so I'm rolling with my teammate.
0: Absolutely, and yeah, that number 20 does seem a little bit high. No running back, something they're still searching for as well, as they kind of skipped a class with the depth that they already have there at that position. When you look at the 10 commitments, Jax DeJean, probably for most of the casuals out there, he is the headliner because, well, the last name, DeJean, obviously Cooper's little brother. Him as a prospect, then, if you take him out of the boat, who else would be the headliner out of this class?
1: Yeah, I'm going to be partial to the DeJeans, of course, as an OABCIG graduate myself. Jax is just, like, he's got the tools and he's 6'3.5", 230 pounds. So I think he's that the physical tools in terms of being able to play tight end at tight end U, like, I think he's set up to have some success. Plays receiver and DB for the Falcons. Has really, really got great ball skills. Just a natural athlete with the ability to just break off a route like that. So big fan of him. And what was the second part of the question?
0: If you took DeJean out of the mix, who else is a guy that you're excited about, I guess, out of the 9 remaining commitments?
1: Yeah, I like Jake Teeth a lot out of Fenwick in Oak Park, Illinois. It's the Chicago area. Kind of where Sean's from, actually.
0: Okay.
1: Teeth is one of those safeties that you can get excited about in terms of his versatility. Going to probably be able – he's a guy that could play cash in the future, guy that could play either safety position. Of course, Phil likes to bring in DBs that could play all 5, but Teeth really strikes me as a safety that will be rangy, maybe not sideline to sideline, but rangy and able to come down and help and run support, a guy that can really hit. He plays both sides of the ball for Fenwick, which, of course, is something that Phil likes in his recruits, that, you know, they can see the field a little bit differently. But, yeah, Teeth is probably one of my favorites. I mentioned Stecker. I mentioned Bingham. I mentioned Van Monen. I think those guys are basically interchangeable at all 3 of the linebacker spots, believe it or not. I'd probably see Bingham being more of a will, whereas Van Monen and Stecker could play all 3. But I think Van Monen's a steal, getting him. And I'm shocked Iowa State didn't offer, you know, Illinois didn't offer, Wisconsin didn't offer. I really think it's a whiff by those programs. And, yeah, they'll probably have to wait because that's just the way it is at Iowa with their linebackers and their development. But I think all 3 of those guys have a shot to be really, really good. Decker's a kid that just racks up tackles. Bingham is a really fluid athlete that was actually recruited by the last Iowa State staff to play safety. And Van Monen is just – I saw him play last year. They played Marion. You see the dude, it's like, how does that guy at the time didn't have a single Division I offer? I texted a few people in the industry, or I guess a few coaches after seeing him, and just been like, you got to get this guy. What are we doing here? So, yeah, I'm a big fan of all 3 of the linebackers.
0: Final thing for you. We talked so much during spring and after spring about defensive line and specifically defensive tackle. The guys behind them, I thought it was going to be pretty simple. Jaden Montgomery, he was going to be the middle linebacker because of the experience, and then they'll figure out the other spot over at the will between Buffington, Reese, Weisskopf, even Van Kekeritz, who comes back after doing such a good job on special teams throughout the years. And now after spring, is Cam Buffington the heir apparent at middle linebacker, and does that mean Jaden Montgomery bumps outside to the will?
1: Yeah, that's the way it sounds right now. Is Buffington's probably going to play the mic, whereas Montgomery moves out to the will, which, like you said, I had the same predisposition. I had the same guess that Montgomery would just stay at the mic, Buffington. I actually thought Van Kekeritz would play the will this year, and then Buffington might slide in to play the Leo, or maybe even take over from Montgomery at the mic, and Montgomery moves to the Leo, something like that. They typically prefer a bigger, longer body, more fluid guy at that will spot. So pretty interesting. I have heard really positive things about the pairing of Buffington and Montgomery at that mic and will spot, actually, believe it or not. So that'll be really interesting. And then it sounds like there's going to be 3 guys competing for the Leo between Van Kekeritz, Weisskopf, and then Reese, who missed basically all of the spring. So right now it's sounding like it's going to be between Weisskopf and Van Kekeritz. And Van Kekeritz, he's getting, you know, Weisskopf is nipping at his heels right now. So it could be either one of them that end up playing that Leo spot. I mean, it's just, you know, the longer we see these 2024 linebackers in the rotation, in this position group, I think the harder and harder it gets for Seth Wallace to keep them off the field. So it's going to be interesting to see how all that plays out. One thing I've continued to say, and that I think I'm going to keep on saying, is that other than Zach Luttmer, Cam Buffington might be the best player on this defense by the end of the year. So that's the guy that I've got my eye on big time going into the fall.
0: We'll file that one away. Elliot Clough, HawkeyeInsider.com, joining us here on Miller and Condon. As always, Elliot, appreciate your time. We'll talk to you again soon. Thank you.
1: Sounds good. Thanks, Trent.
0: That's Elliot Clough here on Miller and Condon, and always great information from Elliot as we make our way through the Hawkeye offseason. Though not completely over, still got baseball wrapping up right here in Des Moines coming up this weekend as they'll face off against Purdue. Locked up a bid for the Big Ten tournament once again as the streak continues for Rick Heller's squad, though swept at the hands of the Huskers over the weekend. And as they try to lick their wounds a little bit and get a couple of nice wins against a Purdue team tied for fourth right now in the Big Ten. Coming up on the other side, we shift perspectives. Let's go north. No, not to talk about those stinking Gophers. No, we're going to be talking Minnesota pro sports. The Wild down 3-1. T-Wolves tonight tied up at 2. Can they steal another game in San Antonio? Twins? Maybe. Probably not. And some Vikings talk. Dane Mizutani, he joins us coming up on the other side as we continue. Miller and Condon on the Iowa Sports Radio Network.
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0: Dave Mizutani covers it at the St. Paul Pioneer Press as he joins us here today. And Dave, you got a lot going on. Busy time, Timberwolves and the Wild involved in the conference semifinals. Twins win a series against the Guardians, something that has been a rarity. And, of course, the offseason for the Vikings, it never quits. Busy man up there in the Twin Cities. How are you, Dane?
1: Fun time of the year. This is such a fun time of the year up here in the Twin Cities. And even though we're busy, I can't complain.
0: No doubt about it. So a lot of different angles. Let's start with the winter sports season. Yes, it is May 12th, but it is the winter sports season as we make our way through the playoffs. Down 3-1 now after last night, tied up at 2. Felt like, oh, maybe they just get this one. This is going to be a series again. Alas, Colorado has different ones. They look so good in Game 3, and certainly I thought over the last couple of periods and the way that they played and how good they were defensively, is it just Colorado? They're just better. Is it as simple as that?
1: Yeah, I think there are elements of that that are true. Like, I think Colorado was a favorite to win the Cup entering the playoffs for a reason. They're the best team in the league all year. Say what you want about the playoff format. I think it's stupid. So yeah, there's some element of that. Colorado is just good. And even if the Wild were at their best, it might not be enough. But what I will say about yesterday's game is the Wild were not at their best. They came out slow, obviously scored the first goal of the game, but just didn't look committed to playing that style of play from game three that was conducive to success. A lot of cute east and west plays, not a lot of hard north and south plays. Four shots through 30 minutes of regulation. It's not good enough. And there were elements of the game that they were able to get to down the stretch and put themselves in position. Tie game, 10 minutes left in the third period. But when you start like that, a lot of the times the hockey guys are going to make sure you lose. And I think if they could have jumped them early, the Wild would have given themselves a much, much better chance, but let Colorado hang around, let them kind of dominate, control the game. And then it was only a matter of time before Colorado took control. They did. Wild pulled even, and then obviously the Avalanche pulled away down the stretch. So I think the Avs are better, but I think the Wild didn't do themselves any favors last night.
0: And it's not impossible, but the likelihood, I mean, we're talking about single-digit percentages of beating this Colorado team three straight outside of its hockey. I'm not a big hockey guy, but and you're from Hawaii, though you got to know it and being on the beat throughout the years. It's not impossible because anything can happen in hockey, but winning three straight against this squad feels like an incredibly tall mountain to climb.
1: Yeah, it seems to happen in hockey more than any other sport, so I understand like the idea of just get one, come back home, put all the pressure on Colorado. If you win game six, head into game seven. Like they're going to take it one game at a time, but you can find a pathway if you want to be optimistic of, well, if the Wild win game five, then all the pressure's on Colorado. Colorado lost three in a row twice all season. So it's not like they're impervious to a losing streak. But like I said, they've just been the better team all series. They've been the better team all year. If the Wild were to complete this comeback, it would certainly be kudos to them. It would also be a monumental collapse by the Avalanche. So I don't see it. I think yesterday was the series. Frankly, I thought if the Wild won yesterday, I would have given them kind of the inside track to win the series, which is why that effort early on was so damaging. It was right there for them. They let it slip away. So yeah, I would be pretty stunned if the Wild are able to force a game seven, let alone win one. But we'll see. They still got to play the games.
0: Yeah, no doubt. We're talking with Dane Mizutani as we take a look around. Tonight, it will be the T-Wolves back on the road for San Antonio. Great fourth quarter out of Ant, though. He was sucking wind, and thank goodness that use it or lose the timeout was used by San Antonio because it looked like Ant-Man needed a little bit of oxygen. Came down the stretch. They get the victory, though. Some struggles just getting the ball in and not being hacked as Io was in the final moments of that one. A win is a win, though, in a playoff series. How are you feeling going into Game 5?
1: Yeah, I think you feel okay. Like, I think if I was like a glass half full about the Timberwolves, I would say it's 2-2, and I do not think they've played their A game yet. Not once. I think they've played maybe at best a B-minus game in games one and even, I mean, game four. Like, Wemby missed 40 minutes of the game, and it was close to the end. The Spurs are still a good team without Wemby, but that was a chance for the Wolves to pounce, and they didn't. That was kind of that DNA that plagued the Wolves all season. So if I was being optimistic, though, I would say all of those things and say, well, if the Wolves play an A game, they'll win. Mm-hmm. But part of that has to do with the Spurs, what they are good at. Obviously, Wemby controlling the paint. He did not get suspended, so he will play tonight. Probably be fresh. He'll probably be motivated. There's a reason the San Antonio Spurs are favored by 10.5. There's a reason the Timberwolves are +320 on the money line tonight. It's because everybody views San Antonio as the better team. So I can't count the Wolves out. I certainly will give them a puncher's chance. It's just a tall task on the road against a team with Wembanyama and all those athletic guards. And frankly, on the other end for the Timberwolves, it looks a lot like Anthony Edwards, sometimes Jaden McDaniels, sometimes Julius Randle, and not a whole heck of a lot else. So Ant's going to have to be outstanding tonight. He's going to need some help from Randle. He's going to need some help from McDaniels. And Rudy's going to have to take away Wembanyama. So there's a pathway for sure. The Wolves have been to the Western Conference Finals 2 years in a row for a reason. They're battle-tested. They've done this. Maybe that experience plays a role here. But, like, you know, the Spurs are the Spurs for a reason. They're the second-best team in the West, and they seem to be ascending at the right time.
0: No doubt about it, and that Spurs team with Wemby on the floor. So what was the discord like across Minneapolis and the Twin Cities and the state of Minnesota, Timberwolves fans in general? Wemby, after the shot, the elbow back in Game 4, no suspension. The one thing I did like, the NBA right away had that yesterday morning, wasn't waiting around, not a whole lot of speculation about it. I'm going to anticipate, though, T-Wolves fans would have liked to see a Game 5 minus Wemby.
1: Yeah, I mean, everybody in the Twin Cities all of a sudden is a big rule book analyst and looking at past elbows and trying to find a way to justify suspending him for Game 5. Like, if the league did it, if they suspended Victor Wembanyama for Game 5, it would have been justifiable. That elbow was vicious. It did look like he looked where Naz Reid was, lined him up, threw it. Now he's 7'6", so I don't know if he was trying to actually elbow Reed in the head or if Reed's head just happened to be in that part of his orbit because of the height discrepancy. If the NBA would have suspended him for Game 5, I would have understood. But the NBA was never suspending Victor Wembanyama for Game 5. In some ways, and it's not perfect, it's not exact, it shouldn't be like this, but oftentimes if a suspension is looming, they will look at kind of time served in the past. And in some ways you can say, well, he was kind of suspended for Game 4 because he missed 3/4 of the game. It's not how it should work, but I think that was part of the calculus. If Victor Wembanyama threw that elbow late in the 4th quarter, I think he'd probably get suspended for Game 5. But because he threw it early, because he missed that whole game, I think they said, you know what, justice was served, play on. And frankly, to me, I'm fine with that. I think the product itself, like, as a fan, I'm sure people would rather play without the Spurs without Victor Wembanyama. But as a fan of the NBA, let's see Ant try to overcome Victor Wembanyama. Let's see Victor Wembanyama try to overcome Ant. Best on best. Series is tied. Let's go. I'm okay with no suspension. But I know Timberwolves fans are a little jilted by it.
0: No doubt about it. When you look through Terrence Shannon, he's come up with a couple of big shots. Naz Reid thought he was really good moments in Game 4. After Anthony Edwards, you mentioned McDaniels and the defense you're going to get from Rudy. Who else on the road, who do you have a feeling could step up and make this a game outside of the stars coming up this evening?
1: Yeah, I think it's got to be Randle. It has to be Julius Randle. In a lot of ways, he's your second best player. Like, people will say Jaden McDaniels is probably your second most valuable. He always guards the other team's best player. He's leveled up offensively, and he's always seems to level up offensively in the playoffs, Jaden McDaniels. But Julius Randle is a guy who can bully other guys on the other team. If they put Stephon Castle, if they try to put Carter Bryant on him, like, Julius Randle should be able to get his, not whenever he wants, but with some sort of consistency. And with him, a lot of it has been, it just looks like he's uncomfortable forcing the issue. Just hasn't been good enough for me so far. But if Ant needs help, it's got to come from Julius, I think. And then you'll take what you can get from some of the role players, from, like you said, the Terrence Shannons, the Ayo Dosunmus, everybody else, kind of on the back end of that rotation. But Ant needs help. And I think Julius has to be the one to give it to him tonight.
0: No doubt about it. And a good 1-2 point 2, because we know that can happen. Over on the Vikings side of things, the search for a GM continues. What else? Offseason scuttlebutt. What have you been working on the Vikings beat?
1: Yeah, you know, like rookie minicamp is always pretty fun, just because you see a lot of guys come in hungry to prove themselves, make the team. It's a lot of tryout guys to fill out a camp. But you can see certain guys step up, make a good first impression. And I think those stories are always fun. A tryout guy who somehow finds his way onto the 90-man roster and gives himself a chance to make the 53-man roster once training camp's over. Vikings signed a guy named Smith Bilbert, UNC, Penn State, defensive end. Looked really good in rookie minicamp, and they were able to sign him. So stories like that are fun. I also, just when you're out there at TCO Performance Center in the late spring, before summer, you're just looking at some of these rookies that they've drafted, who pops, who stands out. Caleb Banks wasn't on the field, but you're just kind of, you know, there's other guys. Dominique Orange, obviously, Iowans know him, big citrus. He looks fleet of foot considering he's 330. Things like that, he stands out. Damon Claiborne, of the sixth-round pick, running back out of Wake Forest, he has some juice about him. There are guys you can watch just on the field and understand, you know, why they were drafted, why they've excelled throughout their career.

0: fair. I can't. I'm not going to argue with the people who don't want him in the Ring of Honor. But there's 28 people in the Ring of Honor, and Adrian Peterson will be the 29th person in the Ring of Honor. And if we're just looking at football, and if we're separating kind of art from artist, some people don't like to do that. I understand. I won't argue with the people that don't. But if you do separate the art from the artist, Adrian Peterson's one of the best players in franchise history, and he deserves a spot amongst some of the other greats to don Vikings uniform. So there will not be a running back better than Adrian Peterson the rest of the time the Vikings exist as a franchise. He's one of the best to ever do it. And then from that standpoint, the spot in the Ring of Honor is deserved. Now, there were some questionable things over the course of his career, and even after his career, that I think will be litigated and talked about for the rest of time. Like I said, if you're just looking at the football player, not many did it better than Adrian Peterson in his prime.
1: Any schedule leaks, anything during this week of the season? I mean, you got to be careful out there because you're a real reporter. You're not just some guy with a Twitter account. You have to actually, yes, have some things behind it. There's plenty of rumors out there. Anything that has jumped out to you or at least could be intriguing for the Vikings schedule?
0: Nah, no, not really. Schedule comes out Thursday. I'm sure there will be a leak on Wednesday night or Thursday morning. Or the international schedule gets announced Wednesday. Maybe the Vikings have a game there. I don't think they will because they were asked to or volunteered to, but then did, you know, Dublin, London back-to-back last year. So I think they'll be off the hook from having to travel internationally. But that'll come out for sure on Wednesday. And then we'll get the full schedule on Thursday. So no, nothing to report over here. I'll wait for those rumors and those leaks like everybody else or that official announcement. Look, some people are going to dig. Some people are going to try and get the schedule before everybody else and more power to them. But the thing is going to get released sometime on Thursday. So I'm going to be honest, I'm not going to be digging too hard.
1: I'm right there with you. Yeah, we're going to get it. There'll be information that is out there in the schedule leaks. At times, it just makes my head hurt. Until I get a press release from somebody, one of the networks saying this is what it's going to be, I don't dive too deep into it. I was looking at what we do know, who the Vikings play at home, who they play on the road. Not overly daunting. And there was so much talk about getting those wins at the end of the season, the Lions getting the fourth place schedule, and they do have one of the easier ones out there. I look at this Vikings schedule. Looks pretty good going into 2026.
0: Yeah, there's opportunity there, and it's like kind of why the NFL ebbs and flows the way it does, is because oftentimes if you're bad enough to get a last place or a third place schedule, that will coincide with you being good enough to win the division, and then the following year, if you have a first place or a second place schedule, that will coincide with you being bad enough to get a more favorable schedule, and it's kind of just a push pull that way. But yeah, there. If you look at the schedule and just the opponents right now, you could find 9, 10, 11 wins if you're optimistic, and a lot of that will come down to quarterback play, whether it be McCarthy or Murray. But I will say, like, the Lions have an easier schedule because the Vikings beat them on Christmas, and that might be 3 more wins that the Lions can kind of pencil in that the Vikings maybe could have penciled in a little easier, just in terms of same place finisher on the schedule. But it's always a fun time of the year right now because you get to kind of map out what the season is going to look like. But yeah, we've known the opponents for a while, and you're right, Trent. There is a favorable dynamic to this year where if you want to be optimistic, if you want to be glass half full, you can convince yourself that the Vikings are a playoff team this year.
1: Speaking of Mr. Optimistic, the Twins are only 3 back in the Central. Mr. Pessimistic would say if you watch this team, they stink. Even after taking 2 or 3 from the Guardians over the weekend, that seems like a rarity, certainly, over the last 7 or 8 years. The Twins, I guess they escape something devastating with Joe Ryan, and right after that happens, Taj Bradley, one of the stories of the first month, he goes on the IL with a pectoral inflammation. Boy, just being a Twins fan, it's so much fun.
0: Yeah, they just don't have the horses this year to do anything of actual substance. You're not wrong. The AL Central stinks. The AL at large kind of stinks. So they're not out of it. And we saw them string together a winning streak earlier this year. If they string together a random 4, 5, 6 game winning streak, all of a sudden you're back at the top of the division. So they're not done.

0: but they're not contenders. So it's this weird middle ground. Maybe at some point they'll just be awful and they'll kind of become irrelevant in the national scope and even the local scope, and you can start trying to project out for what the 2027 MLB draft looks like and get excited about that. But I kind of just expect them to just be kind of hovering or middle of the pack, and doesn't seem like anyone else in the AL Central is too invested in putting the foot on the pedal and run away with this thing. So maybe the Twins will just be in the conversation, even if they are, it doesn't feel like they can actually do anything.
1: No, not at all. Dane Mizutani with the St. Paul Pioneer Press with us here today. Dane, as always, appreciate the time. Have a good one, and get maybe a nap if you need one. Stay up late for the T-Wolves tonight.
0: Yeah, will do. You guys have a good one, too.
1: Dane Mizutani, St. Paul Pioneer Press here on Miller and Condon. Quick time out, my picks of the day. They're coming up next here on Miller and Condon. Stay right there as we continue with more in a moment.
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0: here on a Tuesday. Miller and Condon on the Iowa Sports Radio Network. Ken will be back with us on Thursday. He isn't up those vacation days. He'll be back, though, tomorrow. Nick Marovitz will hang out with me for hour number one once again. And plenty to get into, including previewing the PGA Championship, as Matt Rudy, longtime writer at Golf Digest, will join us, and we will break things down from Aronimink, I think. Got to get the pronunciation correct as we are 2 days away from the PGA. That is coming up. Coming up for you right now, it is my picks of the day presented by Circa Sports as we go through. We got one game for you. I'm going to take the Diamondbacks plus 110 here this evening. Diamondbacks against the Rangers. Speaking of that, the under in Ranger home games over the last 18 is 15-2-1. We're going to jump aboard with that one as well. We're going to play the under 8 with the Rangers and the Diamondbacks here this evening. Over to the NBA, going to play the Spurs, lay the 9.5. I think Minnesota's walking into a hornet's nest. I think this thing's going to get ugly. Much like we talked about back in game 2 when that thing got away and talking about an alt spread. Maybe see something similar here tonight. I think it's going to be a blowout in terms of the Spurs. And then our prop bets tonight. Finding these prop bets over at unjuice.bet where you can get 30% off your first month and 7 days free. 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Where I've been working through and finding these different prop bets. We got De'Aaron Fox over 3.5 rebounds. That's plus 122. Over Terrence Shannon points this evening. 6.5 is the number there. We're going to go Langiers of the A's over 1.5 total bases tonight. And Max Muncy also over 1.5 plus money there, plus 125 for Muncy. So 4 prop plays this evening, a couple of games, the Spurs and the D-backs, and a total under 8. 7 plays all told for me here this evening on the card. We'll see what we can do after. Yes, believe it or not, and I know it might be a shock to many of you, we had a winning day yesterday. We went 5-2 overall, aided by Ken pushing me in the direction of going over on LeBron. His total was 22.5. He gets 24 points in that one, so we got a victory there. Got it, nailed it, and absolutely feeling good going in here to this Tuesday. Well, that'll do it for today. Thanks for being with us as always here on Miller and Condon. Still an opportunity for you to sign up for our big silver ticket anniversary giveaway coming up in August. 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Thanks for being with us. 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
1: 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Here is what is coming up on the show today. We'll get to our quick hit here shortly at 2:45. Our Van Wall Equipment play of the day, 3 o'clock. We will go on the clock at 3:30. Our buddy Jeff DeBroff, formerly at Channel 8 KCCI here in Des Moines, hops on with us at 3:45. We will face off. And at 4:45, What's in Lucas's Notebook, brought to you by Unjuiced and My Bookmark. Again, if you are listening to the top of the hour there, Derek Stevens, Mike Palm from Circa Sports in Las Vegas, they gave you the info. 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We got a grand prize winner. We got five runner-ups. Grand prize winner, you get to, this is the holy crap package. You get your airfare paid for. You get the stadium swim, cabana, a lot of stuff happening there. And then the five runner ups, you get the 3 nights at the D, which is Circa's sister hotel as well. 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I know me and Lucas are going. TC is going. There might be some other people. Ken Miller's going to, even though he'll be retired by then, he's going to fly in as well. This is going to be a trip that you do not want to miss out on. But KXNO.com, get signed up each and every single day. And thank you to our friends over at Circus Sports in Las Vegas. Lucas, happy Tuesday, sir. How are you?
24: I'm doing pretty good. How do I sound?
1: Are you feeling a little bit better?
24: I feel a smidge better.
1: Me and you are both in the trenches. This is, I went to bed 7:45 last night. I felt awful. I felt like so much crap last night.
24: Yeah, when you texted me at like 8:10, you said you were already in bed. I looked outside and it was very, very much still light out, and I was rather disappointed in you.
1: Yeah, I was, man.
24: Going to bed at
1: 8:10. I was hurting. I don't know, from about like 2 o'clock, really from the start of the show yesterday till even now, like I was talking to Heather earlier today. She's like, oh, you look really tired and you look out of it. And I was like, well, one, thank you.
24: Thanks.
1: But I'm like, I'm feeling really, really crappy. Really crappy. But this is May. We sleep in June.
0: Do we sleep in jail? I don't know.
24: It doesn't work the same way.
0: But no, and I mean, again, we're not doing surgery here. We get to talk about sports for 3 hours. So there are worse things that better things we could be doing being sick.
24: I mean, yeah, we're fine. We're both sick, and Connor says, you know what? I'm going to take the show off.
0: Something's happening with NASCAR. I need to go get some photos.
24: Is it NASCAR? I don't know what it is.
0: I think he said NASCAR.
24: It's an engine and four wheels.
0: Racing.
24: It's a race. I don't know if they're on dirt or on pavement. I don't know.
0: Is it a race today, or is it just like some sort of like media
24: it's
0: event?
24: It's literally not even a race.
0: It's a media event.
24: I don't even know if it's that. It's like some tire thing.
0: He made it seem like this was a big deal.
24: Yeah, he made it seem like this is absolutely huge. He's like, boys. Like, guys, I really got to be at this thing.
0: Unless, like, one of you are on your deathbed. Like, I got to be at this. They're showcasing tires.
24: I think it actually is just something like a tire showcase. Skipping the show.
0: I thought this was like a bit, like a massive thing. I'm sure tomorrow he'll be like, it was incredible. The bigwigs were all out.
24: I don't know. I really don't know.
0: Would you show up to a tire showcase?
24: No.
0: I like that's also just what we're assuming that this is.
24: He said something about tires.
0: NASCAR and tires.
24: He said something about tires.
0: Maybe they're introducing new tires.
24: I don't know. He misses a lot of shows now.
0: Well, we're in racing season. He did, as part of his recruiting pitch that he always likes to bring up.
24: Oh, shut up.
0: He did put this out there. He's like, hey, racing season, like, there might be some time I'm going to have to miss. And I'm fine with it as long as we're not on location. We're on location, that's a problem. So we're gonna need him here when we're out and about. But yeah, Lucas, I'm not feeling the best. You're not feeling the best, but we'll be all right. 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I like the hat. 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What were you? You were out and about last night. You walked 4 miles?
24: I just went on a walk. That's all it was.
0: You just kept going?
24: I have the goal to get 10,000 steps every day, and I have the goal to close my rings on my Apple Watch every day. And yesterday, I was so sick as the day went on. I was only at like 3,000 steps by the time I got home. My green ring means I have to exercise, and I have it set at 60 minutes a day. I had only, quote, exercised for 3 minutes so far by the time I got home. So I went on a hour 5, hour 10 minute walk yesterday. So, yeah, I just went for 4 miles. It's equivalent to about 4 miles for me, and I went back to your old apartments.
0: I know you sent a photo. There are a lot of memories there.
24: I know.
0: Both apartments.
24: I just know of the one.
0: You know the one. The other one I moved into right when COVID started. It's like the second day of April, mm-hmm. 2020. No one was allowed to go anywhere. It's when I found my liking for White Claws at the time. I was going on Twitter, going live, drinking cocktails.
24: You were going live on Twitter?
0: Yeah, it was a weird time. It was a weird time. A lot of people were doing weird things. Trying to connect with the outside world.
24: That's weird.
0: Yeah, looking back at it, I don't know why I did it.
24: That's weird.
0: Had a lot of people join me, though. A lot of people asking questions. A lot of people commenting. It was fun. That's why I kept doing it.
24: It's because everyone was looking for something to do.
0: Everyone was looking for something to do. I was looking for something to do. I was an essential employee.
24: That doesn't make any sense.
0: We were. I had an actual ID card that labeled me an essential employee here at the radio station.
24: I don't know
0: we
24: how
0: all were.
24: Essential you were. I don't know how essential you are to anything.
0: If news broke, we had to be able to get through whatever blockade there was to get here to be able to get on the airwaves.
24: What news was going to break in our world that you guys so drastically had to talk about?
0: Well, it wasn't just our world. It was in general. Like, if stuff happened and we had to get on the airwaves, whether it was me helping out on WHO or whatever the case was, like, I was one of the essential employees.
24: That's ridiculous.
0: I thought so, yes, but it was an important deal back then. But yeah, man, I loved those apartments. But I will say when we moved out to West Des Moines, best decision we made. We needed a much bigger space, and I like being out in the burbs.
24: Lame.
0: I don't know what's lame about it.
24: I like living downtown.
0: It used to be fun. And we'll dive into a lot of the NBA and NHL discussion. But how much did you take in last night?
24: I watched both games. Like, John, that's what I do. When the NBA playoffs are on, I watch both of the NBA playoff games, and I watched from puck drop to the final whistle of the one game we had yesterday.
0: I had the Wild Avalanche on.
24: It was sick. I wasn't going to go anywhere.
0: I tried to stay up for...
24: Watched on my walk, on my phone.
0: I tried to stay up for LeBron's game, and I just couldn't do it.
24: It's ridiculous, man.
0: I just could. I went into bed. I was watching the end of the Wild and the Avalanche, and then the Cavs and the Pistons game. I had the two games going on at the same time. I was like, "This is great," and then I dozed off. I couldn't do it. I couldn't make it. You made it though.
24: Well, it's ridiculous. I didn't want to. So for the Lakers game last night, you never know. Like, you don't know if this is LeBron's last game of his career, if it's his last game in a Lakers uniform, if he does another season with the Lakers, we don't know. And I truly don't think he knows what he wants to do either. But because of the fact that it was unknown, Sean, I told myself, it doesn't matter what happens, I am watching this game, the entire thing, from tip to the final buzzer. I was going to do it just in case it was, in fact, the last game of LeBron James's career. And the fact that this game tipped off at 9:45 Central Time?
0: Brutal.
24: It was ridiculous. What is potentially the last game on LeBron's career was tipped on at 9:45 Central Time, 10:45 Eastern Time on Amazon Prime. Are you kidding me? What is that? That's sad. That's sad, but that's just where we're at in basketball. You know, the 9:45 tip is just way, way too late. And I understand they're playing out in Los Angeles, so it's actually a 7:45 tip for them.
0: Yeah, in L.A., it's perfect.
24: But make it 9 o'clock. Even those 45 minutes make a difference. They do. Make it a 9 o'clock tip our time. Make it a 7 o'clock tip Los Angeles time.
0: Yeah, if it would have been a 9 o'clock tip, I would have... I'm trying to figure out what time I dozed off last night, but I had a fighting chance to at least see tip. 9:45, I'm long gone.
24: Yeah, it was ridiculous. It's stupid. It's just way too late.
0: What time did it get done last night?
24: I mean, after midnight. Probably 12:45.
0: I'm trying to remember the last time that I stayed up past midnight to watch something other than a West Coast baseball game. And I can't tell you. Because like the NCAA tournament, like I wasn't, I dozed off there at the end of those games. That like tip off at 9:45 or whatever it was in those first couple rounds. Not for me. It's a young man's game at that point.
24: That's for me. That's what I do.
0: It's a Lucas Strain game.
24: And last night, especially, like if this was the Timberwolves and the Spurs that were tipping off at 9:45, which is unlikely because the furthest west that they get, San Antonio, is that further west than Minnesota? I don't know actually which city is further west. Minnesota's up.
0: Let's just go with San Antonio. Well, yeah. Like,
24: so I know they're not going to do a nine. They're not going to do a tip time at that point. But say that was the game. That was the opponents where it was the Spurs and the Timberwolves. I wouldn't have stayed up to watch last night. I wouldn't have made that effort. Even if it was Lakers Thunder game three of the series, I wasn't going to make that effort. If it was 2-1 and it was game four, I wasn't going to stay up to watch it. But it was strictly because of the fact that it was 3-0 in the series. We pretty much all knew that the Lakers were going to lose, so we knew that the Lakers' season was going to end. So just the hovering question for me is this the end of LeBron James? Is it the end of his entire career? Is it the end of him in a Lakers uniform? Does he come back next year? The unanswered question, like that's why I stayed up last night, because I did not want to, but I made myself do it.
0: I have a question that I'm going to ask you next segment, because we'll dive a little bit more into what happened last night in both games, and then, of course, the NHL. But I have a question that I'm going to ask you when it comes to LeBron and this tip time right now. I want to ask you now, because we're on the topic. If LeBron would have said, like, if this was the end of the farewell tour, do you think they tip off at 9:45? If we knew it was it? If the NBA knew this is it for LeBron James, arguably the greatest, if not the greatest, depending on who you talk to, of all time, do you think the NBA, one, is putting this bad boy on prime with the potential of it being over, because you never know, they could have won and the series moves on, and do you think they tip it off at 9:45? Or do they get the first game?
24: Them going prime, no, they wouldn't get the first game because it's the East. Like it, that yeah. was that game was in Cleveland. So that game's going to go first every time. Is it going to be on Amazon? I really think the NBA is just going to say whoever is the highest bidder. Whoever wants this game, you can have it. And whoever pays the most money for it, we'll put it on your network. So whether that be Prime, Amazon, or that's the same thing, Prime, ESPN, or NBC/Peacock. Those are the three channels for the NBA playoffs right now. So that, the 9:45 is the fun question. I do think it would probably still tip really late.
0: I think you're probably, you brought it up a few minutes ago though, like put it at nine. Put it at nine. Because think about this, Lucas, like because right now it's all speculation. Is it or is it not his last game? Was this his last season? We don't know. If the Lakers are down 3-0, and you know that this is LeBron's last season, and knowing they're probably going to lose this one and get swept out of the second round of the playoffs, you probably have a little bit more people tuning in. Right?
24: Yeah, but I still think they'd keep it at the same time.
0: You still think 9:45? Yeah. I at least would put it at 9. Like, give me something that's doable.
24: No,
0: 9:45 is not doable.
24: No, especially since they're going to make it. They're going to cater towards the fans in the arena. They're going to cater towards the Los Angeles faithful.
0: LeBron going quietly into the night, literally.
24: Last night's
0: with
24: game,
0: a missed layup.
24: Last night's games
0: with the game on the line.
24: The cheapest ticket was $90 to get into. I think it's Crypto because it's no longer the Staples Center. I think it's Crypto. The cheapest ticket was $90. That was the cheapest Lakers playoff ticket in like 20 years. And then people were saying this actually happened to be the loudest Laker crowd of the playoffs so far. It's amazing what happens when you let the actual basketball fans into the arena.
0: We'll dive a little bit more into what happened in the games and the NHL from last night in our next segment. But Lucas, for our quick hit today, we did get some news regarding Iowa men's basketball as far as their home and away Big Ten opponents. At home this year, they're going to take on Indiana, Maryland, Michigan State, Minnesota, Oregon, Penn State, and Washington. When they're on the road, they'll take on Illinois, Michigan, Northwestern, Purdue, Rutgers, UCLA, USC, and their home and away, where they'll play both Nebraska, Ohio State, and Wisconsin. Your thoughts, sir?
24: So really, when it comes to these schedule breakdowns and home and road splits, there's really only two things that I really look at, because I look at who they play both sides, and I look at where the West Coast teams they have to go to. So we'll start with the home and away. Nebraska, you knew that one was going to happen. So then it's also Ohio State and Wisconsin. Those are the other two that you have. And the Ohio State one is intriguing to me because, you know, we saw the matchup last year, but we saw it in the Big Ten tournament, and we saw Iowa lose to Ohio State in the Big Ten tournament. You saw them beat Ohio State during the regular season, and not that last year has anything to do with it, but I remember to last year, Sean, I say last year, this was literally 2 months ago, when Iowa lost to Ohio State, things seemed pretty bad. Pretty dark as to, okay, I think Iowa's going to make the tournament. Yeah, but, I mean, they're not going to get a great seed. And then, of course, we know what happens. But the last time that Iowa played Ohio State, bad things happened to the fan base. The mindset wasn't the greatest. Wisconsin, I think that should be a fun one. I think that should be a fun one. The West Coast schools, you have to go to UCLA and USC. So you flip it.
0: And those will be back-to-back games.
24: It's the opposite of last year. Yeah. You know, the last season, they went to Washington, they went to Oregon, and they won both of those. Iowa had success on the West Coast last season. They did. They actually had, they played really well in those two games, especially offensively. They played really well. USC, I feel like they should be able to get them. They should be able to get USC on the road. Remember, USC had that, you know, the Iowa USC was an amazing game this season at Iowa City, where that one random dude for USC who had played like four games went off.
0: He was like a midseason transfer, wasn't he?
24: Yeah, he was. Chad Baker Mazzara had like 11 points in the first half, didn't score in the second. The UCLA matchup, this was a game to me that I think greatly favored Iowa when and where the game was played this last season. It was early in the year. It was early in Big Ten play, and it was in Iowa City. Because if you ask me, UCLA was a really good team. And Iowa made the run in the Elite Eight, but UCLA was probably a better team than Iowa was. But because of how the schedule worked out, Iowa got a really good situation, a really good scenario to play the Bruins. Now, no, we don't know the dates, but you have to go to UCLA. And we know when they were there last, things didn't go well.
0: Oh, that was ugly.
24: It was really, really bad. So, you know, you're going to try and flip the script. Those are the things that I look for when we get this schedule. Because, you know, okay, they go to the Penn State game. Oh, is that in Happy Valley or is it home? It's at home this year, but that's not really the stuff that I look for. Illinois, yeah, you look at that one a little bit. You got to go to Illinois. It's a team you're playing again after the Elite Eight loss. I think Iowa's lost, what, 11 out of the last 12?
0: But it's not an easy place to play.
24: But what I look for is the West Coast schools, but based off of how things have gone the last years, we pretty much knew that they were going to be going to UCLA and to USC. And then you look at the schools that you have twice, and it's Nebraska, Ohio State, and Wisconsin.
0: Does Indiana and Darren DeVries come and still have some juice, or is that kind of water under the bridge?
24: I think it still has juice, not as much as it used to. If Indiana was better,
0: I think if Indiana would have came to town to Iowa City this past season, I think it would have been a little bit more amplified, just a little bit.
24: Yeah, I definitely. I think you're 100% right on that, 100%. But I mean, there's still a little something to it. There is. If Indiana was
0: it's Indiana at the end of the day, too.
24: If like, Indiana, and it's still a coach that Iowa reportedly was trying to go get, mm-hmm. which I think Darren DeVries was number one, number two on everybody's list.
0: Hot commodity.
24: Well, no, on Iowa's, on every yeah. Iowa person. Oh, everyone's yeah. saying Iowa needs one of these people. I think Darren DeVries was one or two on literally every single person's list. And Ben McCollum was the other one. So, I mean, there's still something to the matchup, but it definitely doesn't have the juice that it did a season ago. And it would have been a lot better if it was in Iowa City rather than in Bloomington.
0: Yeah, I like Indiana coming. Nebraska will be, that'll be fun. But do you get excited about this stuff when the schedule gets released?
24: No.
0: Or at least not the schedule, but the opponents?
24: No.
0: Especially with it being the Big Ten?
24: I really don't, because there's 18 schools in the conference.
0: It's a lot of schools.
24: There's 18 of them. You're going to play every school. You play three of them twice. Everyone else is just once, and it's just a matter of, okay, are we going there? Or are they coming here? Now it just comes down to how does the schedule work out? How does the schedule work out? When are these games played?
0: Are you going to have a gauntlet, or is this kind of a well-balanced schedule? But, when it comes to the conference.
24: Okay, here's the thing. If you want to look at it a little bit deeper, like think of some of the top teams in the Big Ten next season. They're going to be Illinois, Michigan, Purdue. I think UCLA is going to be good. You got to go to all four of those schools. The top teams in the conference, really the only ones that they get at home are Michigan State. Maybe you could throw Indiana into that mix. Maybe you could throw Oregon if they have a nice bounce back season.
0: Yeah.
24: But the best teams in the conference, Iowa has to go to their place. That's not something yeah, that you're...
0: Illinois, Michigan, Purdue.
24: Yeah.
0: UCLA, USC.
24: You really want to look at it like that's the downside
0: that
24: of
0: is
24: it.
0: A, that's a good observation right there.
24: So if you want to give this a grade as to how... Oh, is this a beneficial schedule? No, it's not. It's really not all that beneficial of a schedule for the Iowa Hawkeyes.
0: All right, it is your chance to try and win $1,000. 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

0: All right, 2:31 here on the Iowa Sports Radio Network. Sean Roberts, Luca Strain with you until 5 o'clock this evening. So last night in the NBA playoffs, round 2, Cavs beat the Pistons 112-103. They tie up the series at 2 games apiece. And at the 9:45 tip, the Oklahoma City Thunder sweep the LA Lakers 115-110. The question remains, is it LeBron James's last game? Lucas, yesterday on this show, you leaned that this was it. Do you still feel that way a day later?
1: Going into the game, I felt that way. Watching the game play out and watching, I was paying attention to his actions afterwards, his behavior. I would say now I do think he's got another year.
0: He's got another year,
1: you think? He's going to go one more. But as to who he's playing for, I have no idea. What I think is that it's either going to be for a title contender, like the San Antonio Spurs. Like that is, there is an avenue there where he could go and play for San Antonio. Now, do the Spurs, how badly do the Spurs want that? Because the face of their franchise right now is Wemby. Do they want to have Wemby take that step back, that back seat, where LeBron won't be the guy for the Spurs, but he certainly will become the face of the franchise.
0: Just seeing him in a Spurs uniform would just be weird.
1: It'd be
0: wouldn't
1: gross.
0: It'd just be gross.
1: Cleveland.
0: Good color scheme there, though.
1: When they wear the Fiesta jerseys.
0: Yeah, when they stripe the arena.
1: Otherwise, it's just black and white. the Cavaliers, so he could have the retirement tour. Go back to where it all began. And you know, the Cavs could make that work, put him alongside Donovan Mitchell. Might have to move James Harden.
0: Has there ever been a player of LeBron's caliber that's gone back and forth to a team 3 times?
1: I don't know.
0: Probably not.
1: So then, like, the third most likely option is for him to return to the Lakers on a team-friendly deal. You know, he doesn't want his family to move. He doesn't want to make his family relocate. Bronny gets another year on the team. But that's the option I don't want. I would hate that, and I think it's the easiest option, and I do think that's probably is what's going to happen. He's going to return to the Lakers for one more. I hope he doesn't, because that roster's so bad. Because they don't have any money.
0: They've spent it all.
1: Well, all $50 million of it was going to LeBron himself. He'd have to take a team.
0: LeBron doesn't need the money.
1: He'd have to take a team-friendly deal for the Lakers.
0: Take the cut.
1: For the Lakers to compete next year, he'd have to take a team-friendly deal.
0: Do you think he would? Because I think he would.
1: Kevin Harlan asked Dwayne Wade that last night on the broadcast. And Dwayne Wade, he pauses, he thinks about it, and he goes, LeBron has never been the type to take a pay cut. And Wade is like LeBron's best friend, so.
0: Okay. Don't expect him to take a pay cut.
1: I don't know what to expect.
0: I'm going
1: to
0: be honest with you, Lucas, and I'm not taking a shot here when I say this. Some people might think I am. You might even think I am, because I already had a sarcastic comment to you over the break. I don't think LeBron wants to go out with his last shot being a missed layup with the game on the line. I don't think that's what he wants his legacy to be to end in, getting swept in the playoffs and missing a layup at the end of a game. You know what I mean? Like, I just don't think that's what he wants the end of his career to be. I'm with you. I think he has. I mean, he's, as much as I give crap about him, he's playing at an extreme high level. Like, he is. He can hang with the youngins right now. Hell, he might even have 2-3 years left in him. But he for sure has one more. And like I said yesterday, LeBron is, and I know he's calmed it down a little bit, but he's a showman. I think he would want the farewell tour. I lean LeBron wants the farewell tour. And you disagreed with me yesterday.
1: Well, there have been 4 farewell tours in the history of the NBA. There have been 4 of them.
0: Well, I think there needs to be 5. And because I think that there's something to it, though, Lucas. I think for LeBron, you know what I mean? I think there's something to it where it's kind of the question I posed to you. If we knew this was it, a hell of a lot more people would have fought the 9:45 tip last night and stayed up to watch that if that was going to be LeBron James' last game. 515-284-5966. Let's go to the phones real quick. Let's go to Perry. What's up, Perry?
2: And I'm y'all pretty much think the same as I do. I think he's coming back as well. I just don't think it's going to be with the Lakers. I actually think he might go back home to Cleveland to win a championship. I think he's got a better chance of winning the title back in Cleveland than he would in L.A. because the Western Conference is this way. It seems to be a little bit more difficult, and especially with the Lakers being kind of money strapped right at the moment. So I think he's going. I think he's coming back, and he's going to go back to Cleveland to try to win it.
0: Thanks for the phone call, Perry. Appreciate it.
1: Hit it right on the head, Perry.
0: Yep.
1: I think Perry got it spot on. I think he would have a better chance competing for a title in Cleveland than he would in Los Angeles. Get through the East, you know, get to that championship.
0: Sometimes you got to go back before you can move forward.
1: You want to know something that's crazy, and it reminded me of it. So the Thunder have now started the playoffs 8-0. They're perfect. Haven't lost a game yet. So the NBA put out the record. They tweeted out, what is the record for the most wins in a row for a team to start the NBA postseason? The 2017 Golden State Warriors, that was Kevin Durant's first year. They won their first 15 games. They started 15-0. They swept the first round. They swept the second round. They swept the Western Conference Finals. And then they went up 3-0 against the Cavs in the finals before the Cavs finally win game 4. That's how good.
0: Pretty dominating fashion.
1: How good that Warriors team was. That Warriors team is the greatest team of all time. That's a hill I will forever stand on.
0: We don't need to get into that whole argument.
1: No.
0: It's your opinion. Puck last night. We said it was a must win for the Minnesota Wild. Did not act like it. And the Avalanche win 5-2 last night against Minnesota. And they go up in the series 3-1.
1: Well, so this game was a lot closer than what the final score shows. You know, the final score says 5-2, but Colorado scored on 2 empty netters in the last minute and a half. Okay. One of them came with 7 seconds left or something like that. So this game was 3-2.
0: It was 3-2, and it was like a minute and a half, maybe a little bit under a minute when they got the first empty netter.
1: And that's what I'm saying. Like, this game was very close. Minnesota actually held the lead. They scored very early on. They took the 1-0, but then. So they just had no flow offensively whatsoever. They could not hold on to the puck. They were losing it in the attacking zone. You know,
0: look at you.
1: Colorado just controlled the tempo the entire time. So at one point, you see the scoreboard, and the Minnesota Wild, they're up 1-0. Oh, hurrah. All right. The next thing you know, you're looking back at the scoreboard.
0: Hurrah.
1: You're looking at the scoreboard, and Colorado is tied at this point. Like, okay, it's 1-1, whatever. I know Connor likes to say that shots is the most overrated stat in the world. I personally don't think so. I think shots on goal is not the end-all, be-all, but I don't think it's as overrated as Connor thinks it is. I think he just thinks that because Dallas doesn't shoot a lot. Dallas, you know, packs it in defensively. I think shots is a pretty good indication as to the flow of the game and how much each team is controlling the puck. And whether your shots are just on target, that's literally what the stat is. You see the scoreboard and it's 1-1. You're like, oh, okay, it's tight.

0: It wasn't a good indication of the game, but at the same time, it kind of was. Because I don't think Minnesota played well offensively, but they capitalized when it matters until the very end.
1: I want to take a quick second here, and I want to commend you, Lucas, on your puck terminology and your puck analysis. That was good. That was really good.
0: I did intern for a hockey
1: team. I know, but I'm just saying, like, I am thoroughly impressed by you.
0: The knowledge has always been here.
1: How do I present it, and when do I put it out there?
0: It's just, I prefer to talk about the NBA, but I know that people listening probably prefer to hear about the NHL. At least in this market, in this state, I think people prefer to hear about hockey.
1: I think when we have some local teams, whether it's the Minnesota Wild,
0: Minnesota,
1: the Blackhawks, the Blues.
0: You think I'm breaking down Buffalo and Montreal tomorrow on the show?
1: It's an electric series, don't get me wrong.
0: Is that my homework? I got to break down Buffalo, the Sabres, no,
1: you're
0: and the Canadians?
1: It's an electric series, but no, you're good. I'm just very impressed. I wanted to commend you on that.
0: The knowledge has been there. It's just a matter of taking the time to go and watch the games.
1: Well, yeah, and especially when you had a lot of NBA on last night.
0: I was doing the split screen.
1: Same.
0: I had.
1: I just didn't make it to the 9:45 tip off.
0: So I had two screens going on, and the big TV. I had the split screen between the hockey game, so the Avs and the Wild, and the first NBA game. So that would be Cleveland and Detroit. Which, by the way, Donovan Mitchell should mention this.
1: He was amazing last night.
0: 39 points in the second half. He was awful in the first half. He was so bad. But what do we
1: remember, though? We remember the second half where he went off.
0: He scored 39 points. It's the most in a single half in NBA postseason history. Cavs even the series. It becomes best of three heading back to Detroit.
1: And I know it's been a little bit, but I struggle to see James Harden in a Cavs uniform.
0: Dude,
1: it throws me off.
0: It's because he's slow. He just lost the burst. He's getting older. You know, that's all it comes down to. But anyway, I had the hockey game and the first NBA playoff game on the big TV on the split screen. And then up top, I was watching the Rangers and the Diamondbacks game.
1: I had an off night of baseball last night. I took an off night. The Sox were off. I'm a 162-er now. I'm back to being a 162-er.
0: I think there was only four or five games. Yeah, I was going to say maybe six.
1: It wasn't a big slate.
0: Well, it's Monday.
1: Sox Royals tonight, though. Catch the fever.
0: You know what happens in the first game of the series in a Sox game?
1: I would bet the Murakami home run.
0: MLB record, he has hit a home run in 8 consecutive series openers.
1: It's an incredible stat.
0: I was at the last one. They put it on the Jumbotron.
1: You were at the last one.
0: I was at the game.
1: You weren't at the last
0: one. I was at the game. I missed the home run.
1: You missed the home run. All right. 515-284-5966. You can tweet at us at Off the Bench KXNO. When we get back, we'll have our Van Wall equipment play of the day. 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
25: 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And when you go there, tell them you're part of the Bench Mob and that Sean and Lucas sent you. That was Parker Kelly last night giving the Colorado Avalanche a 3-2 lead. They end up winning 5-2 to go up in their series 3-1. It was between that or the missed layup last night from LeBron, Lucas. And I decided... with no Connor here today, I was like, you know what? Let's the more puck we can talk today without Connor, the better off we are.
26: I don't think he wants.
25: We also spent a lot of time talking LeBron.
26: Yeah, I don't think he wants to talk Minnesota Wild.
25: No. Maybe he's still not worried though.
26: Maybe he would celebrate the fact the Minnesota Wild lost. Maybe he would do that. Just one more thing on the LeBron thing. I really did think that we were going to get that one more LeBron James game winner.
25: The moment.
26: Because, I mean, the ball was, I don't think it was supposed to be inbounded to him, and he got it, and he got the matchup with Caruso on him. It was a matchup that LeBron had taken advantage of multiple times in that game already, and he got a decent look. Now, one of the shot blockers, whether it be Holmgren or Hartenstein, came over and made it a tough shot, but I really did think that we were going to get that one more. What in the world was J.J. Redick doing not having Rui Hachimura on the floor when they needed a three? Rui Hachimura had made 33 threes so far this postseason, was shooting 57% from behind the arc. He shot 44% from behind the arc in the regular season, which is a Lakers single season record.
25: He was 4 of 8 last night.
26: He scored 20 points in the second half with three threes. One of them where he got fouled. Yeah, in a possession where the Lakers needed a three, Rui Hachimura wasn't on the floor. Incredible. I can't believe J.J. Redick did that. Malpractice.
1: Well, now he's got the offseason. He can do a podcast. Or is he still doing his podcast? Or is he done with that?
26: No, the pod's been done. Ever since he became the coach of the Lakers, the pod's been done.
1: Okay. Well, maybe we can start back up. Coaching 101 this offseason with J.J. Redick.
26: Ridiculous.
1: Oh, man. But yeah, you had one game last night. As far as the NHL, you had two in the NBA. What do we got tonight?
26: There's only one tonight.
1: Yeah, only one?
26: There's only going to... Since two of the second-round series are done now, there's only going to be...
1: The Spurs-Timberwolves, right?
26: Yeah, so Spurs-Timberwolves tips tonight.
1: You got two NHL games, too.
26: Yeah, because one of the series, which one is it? They're down a game. It's Buffalo and Montreal. They're a game behind.
1: Yeah, Montreal leads the series 2-1.
26: Vegas and Anaheim, they have the other game tonight.
1: They're tied at 2.
26: That's 2-2. Which, speaking of that, you talk to different people who will say, who has outplayed who so far in this series? Like, I'm sure you had, when you had Ben Gislason on Friday, you talked a lot of hockey, didn't you?
1: Yeah. Well, we talked a little bit, but not like to the extent that I think you think we would.
26: So when I had him on Monday, and we were talking, he goes, yeah, I think Vegas is going to roll over Anaheim in this series. I think they're going to roll them. And that was maybe before the series started. Three games in, maybe it was two games in, I was hearing Kenny talk about the series, and he goes, Anaheim should be up 2-0 in this series. Anaheim has outplayed the Golden Knights tremendously so far, and yet here they are 2-2 in a series that Vegas was pretty heavily favored to win going into.
1: One of the things that you want a local tie to what's happening with the Anaheim Ducks?
26: Okay.
1: Greg Cronin, the Iowa Wild head coach, who was the coach of Anaheim, maybe the success that they're having, Coach Quinville's having with the Ducks right now, can be tied to something that he started to build with Anaheim before Quinville got there. Am I reaching here, Lucas?
26: Maybe.
1: I'm always looking for a local spin.
26: Maybe just
1: a Come on!
26: Maybe just a little bit of a reach.
1: Come on!
26: I mean, in terms of tonight, in the NHL world, and then we'll go back to the NBA, I think Buffalo is going to get them. I think they have to. They don't want this to get to 3-1. And when it comes to Vegas and in Anaheim, I honestly have no idea. I truly have no idea. I think Vegas. I think because I think they're the better team.
1: I got to go with Quinville.
26: You and Connor, just you can't take your hearts out of it, can you?
1: I gotta go with the guy that brought my favorite team 3 Stanley Cups.
26: Yeah.
1: Also, he was part of the beginning for Florida, too, with the Panthers.
26: Can't take your favoritism out of it. Always playing with the heart.
1: A little bit of Iowa football news here real quick. Scott Docterman put this out there a little bit ago. Do you have this on the clock? Did you have this on the clock?
26: Lucas? No, I was just... go ahead.
1: Iowa's hiring longtime NFL offensive coordinator Tom Moore. He was the OC for Peyton Manning with the Indianapolis Colts. As a senior consultant to the head coach and offensive advisor, he is 87. He played quarterback in Iowa in the late 1950s.
26: He was also the place kicker, Tom Moore was. He was the quarterback and the kicker. Got to get your Iowa lore here down here, okay?
1: Okay.
26: Quarterback and kicker. He's been an offensive guy his entire life. You look at his entire coaching career, he's going from NFL team to NFL team, and he's just working with their offense. Like, most recently, I'm pretty sure he's been with the Bucks. He's been an offensive consultant for the Tampa Bay Buccaneers with Brady and the transition into Baker Mayfield. And we know how good the offense was with Brady.
1: Yeah, okay.
26: With Baker, I think the Bucks offense is still pretty damn good. He's an offensive guy his entire career.
1: Hour 2 coming up next here on the Iowa Sports Radio Network.
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1: 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KXNO.com, get signed up. But I've been thinking about our trip, Lucas. And I've been thinking about doing the show from the cabana. And I'm thinking about like things that I want to do. Because the last time I was in Vegas, it was for a bachelor party a couple years ago. And the 2.5 days I was there was a complete blur. I don't think I will have that same type of trip come August. But you now, you have one up on me here. You've been to Circa. You've got to experience Stadium Swim. You've got to do a show at Stadium Swim.
26: Two.
1: You've got to do a couple shows. You've got to do a show in a cabana. What's the number one thing you think that I need to do when we land in Vegas and we get to Circa? What's the number one thing you want to do with me, I guess?
26: The number one thing?
1: What do you want to show me? What do you and TC want to show me?
26: Well, I truly do just love sitting there in the sport when all of, because it's going to be baseball season when we're there.
1: Yeah.
26: Sitting there, having all of the games on, well, you have bets going on. Because you're in Vegas, you're at Circa, you're going to be betting on stuff, right? The walk up to the
1: counter. One would believe.
26: The walk up. You don't have to. Like, you surely don't have to.
1: You don't have to, but one would believe so.
26: I'm going. You will.
1: Yes.
26: You walk up to the counter.
1: Mooney home run. Come on.
26: You walk up to the counter. You get your bet. You get your bet slip. You take it back with you. You hold on to it like it's gold. You're showing everybody what you have. Some people are going to tail stuff with you. And you just sit there and having all of the games in front of you, it truly is an experience that you can't put into words. It really is. Like, you go to a bar and you have a bunch of different TVs around you, right? But it's not the same as going to this ginormous screen that is huge. Huge in front of you, and every single game that you want is just straight ahead of you.
1: Can you explain Stadium Swim to me? Because this is an outdoor sports book, right? Like with the pools and everything like that. Mm-hmm. So can I bet from the pool, or do I need to go inside into the book and I'm able to watch the games out at Stadium Swim?
26: You can bet out at Stadium Swim as well. They have a little side area in which you can place your bets as well.
1: I like this. Commercial break, jump in the pool, go place my bet, put the headset back on, I'm ready to go.
26: We got some quick commercial
1: breaks.
26: Dude,
1: I'm so pumped for this. This is going to be such a unique, great experience. I would have extreme FOMO if I was missing out on this. We don't want you to miss out on this chance of a lifetime trip. 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
26: The one thing that I recommend, the type of bet I think you should place.
1: You're still on the... Okay, what should I place?
26: You should have a bet. You should have a Yerfy-Nerfy bet. For okay. A yes run first inning, no run first inning. Because it is a... It's 10 minutes. It's a 10-minute bet. And you're sweating that sucker out. It's exhilarating. Because when you take a baseball team's money line... You know, that bet could be over by the third inning. You know exactly how it's going to go. Same thing with an over-under. But that Yerfy-Nerfy, that's 10 minutes of pure exhilaration. That's what I recommend. That was my first bet that I placed at Circa last year.
1: Okay.
26: I threw 20 bucks.
1: Just give me some Miller Lights, baby. Give me some Miller Lights and give me some things to bet on, and we're going to have a good time.
26: I threw 20 bucks on Cleveland's Yerfy and Mike Paul met us over there. And... He sits down and he's watching that first inning of the Cleveland game with me, Trent, and Ken. We get switched over, so it's one of the big games because Mike Paul knew that I had on it. And when he learned what my bet was, he goes, "You got that at that price? That's going to win easily." There was a run scored before there was an out. It was exhilarating.
1: Again, KXNO.com. Register for your chance to head to Circa with us. A couple tweets to get to here. Lucas, before we go on the clock, we were talking about Iowa is hiring longtime NFL offensive coordinator Tom Moore as a senior consultant to the head coach and offensive advisor. Moore, who was 87, he did play quarterback at Iowa. And like you said, Lucas was also the kicker back then. Roland Raider tweets in, 87 years old, played in the 50s, was also the kicker. We are never beating the allegations.
26: Yeah, Iowa football, baby. The Iowa offensive jokes, they're not going anywhere.
1: What a tweet.
26: They're not going anywhere. He actually was the kicker. When I was reading, I think in 2 years he made 5 field goals and 40 extra points.
1: That's some youth football stuff right there.
26: It's the quarterback-kicker combination.
1: Quarterback, kicker, punter.
26: And I can't confirm. I did look into it a little bit more.
1: Do you like this, though? Do you like them bringing him on?
26: I mean, he's 87. Yeah, there's a okay. What's he still got left in the tank? Maybe one of those worries.
1: He's just an advisor. He's sitting there. He's going to give his opinion on what he likes, what he doesn't like.
26: He's a consultant. I'm not out there expecting him to run the offensive line. Here, I don't need him to be given snap counts out at practice. I know Sean definitely wants to hear what his snap count sounds
1: like. I would
26: like
1: to hear Tom Moore's snap count. I want to see if he still got it. Because back in the 50s, there was a snap count. They weren't clapping.
26: Oh, no clapping there. But I did confirm to double check. He was with the Buccaneers in his most recent gig.
1: Okay.
26: He was there since 2019. He has won 4 Super Bowls. He won 2 in Pittsburgh, 1 in Indianapolis, and then the 1 in Tampa Bay with Tom Brady.
1: Tommy.
26: He's won 4 Super Bowls. He's been around offense. He's an offensive consultant.
1: So if you're Brown or Heklinski here, you had Tom Brady, Peyton Manning. Now these guys, I'm not here to rip talent or make fun of them. I'm just saying that's a little bit of a drop off.
26: Are you saying the guys in the Iowa quarterback room aren't Peyton Manning and Tom Brady?
1: Yes, I am, and I'm confidently saying that.
26: We don't know, dude. I feel so like Hank Brown. I feel so bad for this kid because you just know that one pass, one singular play, has tainted every single Iowa fan's viewpoint of him.
1: I said it to you yesterday.
26: We were having
1: a conversation. I was like, if Hank Brown completes that Indiana pass,
26: you were saying it to be a jerk.
1: Yeah, because that's what I do.
26: If he completed that pass, I bet you Iowa fans would be clamoring for Hank Brown to be the starting quarterback this season.
1: Have he led them to a win there? Absolutely.
26: He wouldn't have let him, because he wouldn't have let him to the win there. He would have been along for the ride. But
1: you know what I mean.
26: That one play has just tainted Hank Brown. It has tainted number nine in Iowa fans' minds.
1: Hank Brown. Are we still on a week-to-week basis here? Who
26: Nobody
1: do you think is going to be the starter?
26: Nobody knows.
1: Matt tweeted in, let's say LeBron does retire. Who's the new face of the NBA? Is it Wemby? Giannis? Joker? SGA?
26: I think that's what the league is struggling with right now.
1: Who's it going to be?
26: It
1: can't be Giannis. He doesn't want to be on the team that he's currently on.
26: If the Spurs win the title this year, it'll be Wemby.
1: Oh, so that's good. The face of the NBA is out here throwing bows. And nothing really happens outside of getting ejected for the rest of the game.
26: Dude, I really can't believe, I can't believe they didn't suspend him for game five.
1: I can't wait. I'm excited to talk to DeBroff. We'll see if DeBroff is fair and balanced, because he's a Spurs fan. He's coming up with us at 3:30. He's a Spurs fan. I want to see if he thinks if Wemby should have been suspended or not. If he says no, poo-poo caca. All right, before we go to On the Clock, let's go to the phones real quick. 515-284-5966. What's up, Steven?
13: Hey, Sean, how you doing, bud?
1: Doing good. What do you got for us?
13: Well, buddy, I was thinking about going on that Vegas trip, you know, but I need to know if that includes bathroom breaks with Sean.
1: we can make that a thing. We'll put that on the disclaimer on the website.
13: Oh. Yeah, I have a lot of conversations in the bathroom to have with Sean. I mean, you can't let me down now, buddy.
1: KXNO.com, Steven. Get signed up. You can register each and every single day to try and win. If you come on the trip, I promise you at least one bathroom convo. All right?
13: I appreciate that, Sean. Thank you.
1: Thanks, Steven. Have a good rest of your day.
26: You going to go in together?
1: Do we need to put that on the thing?
26: No. I think that'll actually scare some people away.
1: Bathroom convos with Sean?
26: That'll terrify some people.
1: Imagine when we come across, at some point on that trip, a bathroom attendant. That could be a legendary moment.
26: It could. I'm trying to think. I don't think there was a bathroom attendant last time I was there.
1: Well, maybe we have to go to some places that got bathroom attendants.
26: I didn't leave Fremont. I didn't leave Fremont the last time I was there, except for when we went to Mandalay Bay on our third day just for the Big Ten Media Days.
1: Oh, is that when you got to talk to Kirk Ferentz?
26: Yes.
1: That's cool. Speaking of that,
26: coaches,
1: do we hold off on the announcement for Thursday?
26: Just go ahead and do it now.
1: Okay.
26: You love to tease things.
1: I love a tease before the tease.
26: Just say it.
1: All right. Coming up on Thursday at 3 o'clock, Iowa State head men's basketball coach TJ Altsberger going to join the show. We've hit all four.
26: Not all four
1: head coaches. I guess not yet. He has to answer the call, but we did confirm it today.
26: Yeah.
1: 3 o'clock on Thursday, TJ Altsberger is going to join. First time he's coming off the bench. Can't wait. So, all right, let's go on the clock, Lucas.
14: On the clock. The boys are now on the clock.
26: All right, first thing on the clock today, it's the NBA Combine, because we've got some local guys we got to talk about here. We had the shooting results take place. All right, so here's the guys that we're looking at here. I thought we could make a game out of this. Just who's higher?
1: Okay.
26: Bennett Sturts, Milan Momcilovic. Joshua Jefferson did it as well. He did the shooting drills as well. But he didn't do as...
1: He didn't put the numbers up like these guys did.
26: No. So...
1: All right, so we have a Drake legend and we have an Iowa State legend. Here we go.
26: Yeah, sure. If you want to spin it, paint it that way.
1: Do you see...
26: Did you see
1: what I did with Dave yesterday? Dave put out Bennett Sturts a shooting thing. I go, I respect you, giving a shout out to a Drake legend.
26: No, I did not see that. I'm not denying that he is a Drake legend. He is a legend at Drake. He's a bulldog. But he's an Iowa Hawkeye more than anything else.
1: When he goes in the NBA, it'll say Iowa Hawkeye.
26: All right, so they did a spot-up shooting drill. Bennett Sturts made... They shot 25 out of them. 25 of them. Bennett Sturts made 20. Milan Momcilovic made 17. So point Bennett Sturts. By the way, that 20 out of 25 for Bennett Sturts was the highest mark out of anybody at the NBA Combine. Darren Peterson was number two, 19 out of 25. They did off-the-dribble shooting. They shot 30 of them. Milan Momcilovic shot 22. He made 22, excuse me, out of 30. Bennett Sturts, 23. Just one more than Milan did. Sturts, that was...
1: I know what you're doing here.
26: The third most.
1: Milan
26: was the fifth most. Free throws. They shot 10 of them. Bennett Sturts made 9 out of 10. Milan Momcilovic, a perfect 10 out of 10.
1: Good for him. We know that Iowa State struggled from the line, so this is that's a good stat right there from Momchilovic.
26: Everybody but Milan struggled from the line. And then they did side mid side drill. They shot a different number of them, but Bennett Sturts made 21 out of 27. Milan Momchilovic made 16 out of 28. So Bennett Sturts had the second most in the side mid side category. Milan Momchilovic the sixth most. Why are you shaking your head, Sean?
1: Because I know what you're doing here. You're something else. You're something else.
26: Both
1: go ahead.
26: Guys
1: ask
26: shot.
1: Go ahead.
26: No, I didn't have a question I was going to ask. Both guys shot really well.
1: Well, you said, let's make a game out of this. I thought what was coming was, who's the better player?
26: We're just comparing their numbers. That's all we were doing.
1: Okay.
26: I wasn't saying anything.
1: Okay.
26: I didn't do anything out of this, Sean. Way to put words in my mouth. I was just comparing the numbers between the two guys.
1: That's exactly what you're doing.
26: That's all I said. I stated actual facts.
1: Good for Bennett, though. We know Momchilovic is going to be fine. Do you where do you think Bennett lands?
26: Where?
1: Like late second?
26: Like Detroit?
1: Late second?
26: First.
1: Late first?
26: First.
1: What about Momchilovic?
26: Late first, early two.
1: Okay.
26: Probably the same for Sertz. Jefferson, probably the same thing, a little later. Middle second.
1: Can I throw something out there?
26: Middle second.
1: I would love to see Bennett Sturts in a Bulls uniform. I'm sitting courtside at the UC, baby. Let's go. What? You know, it's not going to happen.
26: I'm just amazed at you.
1: What?
26: I'm amazed.
1: I'll always spin it.
26: Every player who comes available for even a moment. Bulls! Get him on the Bulls!
1: Well, it's a full-on, it's a teardown right now. Yeah, we need cornerstones.
26: Yeah, but you're willing
1: Bennett
26: to trade.
1: Bennett Sturts is a cornerstone.
26: You're willing to trade everything for Giannis. And you'd be stuck in mediocrity.
1: Yeah, but it's Giannis.
26: Yeah, but you'd be stuck. You're
1: possible face of the NBA.
26: You're talking like Jerry. You are.
1: He's infiltrated my brain.
26: You are literally talking like the man that you hate. The Bulls would be exactly what the Bucks are now, where they have one player and nothing surrounding them. They are a maybe fringe play-in team, but it doesn't matter because you have your face in the franchise. That's exactly what Jerry sounds like.
1: If you could have your pick, Lucas, between the two to put on an NBA team, who are you taking between Momchilovic and Sturts? And don't, like, oh, well, what does our team need? Like, just who would you pick?
26: It's hard to say. I think...
1: Who's got the staying power?
26: I think Momchilovic has the avenue to make it in because of what he can do so strongly is he can be that three-point shooter. Bennett Sturts he's a great ball handler. He's a good scorer. I think Milan can be an elite shooter. I'm not sure if Bennett Sturts can be elite at anything. I think Bennett Sturts can be good at a lot of things. I think Milan could be a great shooter, but that's all that I think Milan could be great at. I don't think he's going to be a good defender. He's not a good rebounder in college. It's not like he's a great passer either. But I think he could be a great shooter. I don't know if Bennett Sturts could be great at anything.
1: Rip Van Winkle says, but Sturts is only 6'2 and a half. He's basically Muggsie Bogues. Milan has an NBA body.
26: Yeah, I think Sturts could be good, but I think Milan could carve out a role for himself.
1: I think they both can carve out a role. I think Milan more than Sturts because I lean more on Milan has the body. I mean, he was arguably the best shooter in the country. Bennett Scott.
26: What happened in the shooting drills?
1: See, okay. See? I was right.
26: All I did was share numbers.
1: Unreal.
26: Charlie Guller is next on the clock. He had an audio bite that went viral yesterday. He was talking about the intricacies of football. He talked about what it means to him as a tight end and to the boys up front in the offensive line. When the defense knows you're running it, you run it anyway. And you still pick up the first down. So here's that audio bite.
2: Something like so beautiful about you're up by 6 points. It's like 3rd and 3. You know you're running it. There's 2 minutes left in the game. They have no timeouts. You get it first time, the game's over. You know you're running it. They know you're running it. Your wife knows you're running it. Their wife knows you're running it. You still run it. It's like, that is more satisfying than any touchdown I've ever had. And like, that's kind of one thing I've grown to appreciate in the NFL.
26: You like that?
1: Yeah, it's got to have an incredible feeling to know that they can't stop you.
26: You knew what we were doing and we beat you anyway.
1: Yeah.
26: You knew.
1: You knew we were running it. And you couldn't remotely... It kind of... I mean, that's a great feeling, but it's kind of like the tush-push stuff. Right? Like, you know you're doing it, and they still can't stop it.
26: Yeah, it's a little different, though.
1: A little bit different, but... no, it's an incredible feeling, especially if you're an offensive line and you know that they're selling out for the run and they still give up the 3-4 yards. That's just when you're just pure domination at that point.
26: Says it's better than some NFL touchdowns. It's better than those. Pushing the boys up front. All right, that does it for On the Clock for today.
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0: Lucas, is this the music that you would have heard when you went clubbing over the weekend in Chicago?
1: Probably. No remixes coming out of breaks.
0: Why?
1: No remixes.
0: This is a good jam.
1: No remixes. No. No more of that. I'm removing this from the wall. I saw Cry just a little. I was like, oh, it's a good song. No remixes. Done. We're done with that.
0: Flo Rida.
1: I'm taking this off the wall.
0: Wow.
1: No remixes.
0: All right.
1: Know your audience.
0: I wanted to party on a Tuesday.
1: Know your audience.
0: It's a Fiscus Jewelers Tuesday. Speaking of Fiscus Jewelers Tuesday.
1: Just deleted.
0: All right. Just like that.
1: That song's gone.
0: All right.
1: Yanked.
0: We saw Meat Sweats tweet out last week that he needed a little make good, so he stopped out to Fiscus Jewelers, saw Noel and Jonathan up there and the entire staff at Fiscus Jewelers in Ankeny, got himself a little gift there. So if you're looking to get that make good, be sure to stop out and see Noel. They got wedding rings, engagement rings, nice necklaces, watches, earrings. They got you taken care of. Fiscus Jewelers, your one-stop shop when it comes to your jewelry. Go see Noel and his entire team up there, Fiscus Jewelers in Ankeny, and they help celebrate Fiscus Jewelers Tuesday right here on Off the Bench. All right, let's head down to the state of Florida. That's where our buddy Jeff DeBroff joins us. What's up, sir? How are you?
2: Gentlemen, I would love nothing more than to see Lucas clubbing. Just clubbing his little butt off.
0: All right, DeBroff, real quick. This kid goes clubbing in Chicago, right? And then video surfaces of him rocking a Nike hoodie and a, like, how do you describe the hat that you were wearing,
1: Lucas?
0: It was
1: Lucas? A backwards hat.
0: Backwards hat with shorts and shoes on. No jeans, right? You didn't wear jeans?
1: Yes, I had jeans on.
0: You had jeans on? Okay. What club have you ever been to where you can just rock a Nike hoodie and a backwards hat?
2: I'm not a club guy. I've been to clubs before. It depends on the club. Every club is different from my experience of my limited experience in clubbing. Not a big club guy, though.
1: Neither am I. It was my first time.
0: It was Lucas's first time.
2: It is like, unless you're like a really hot chick, you know, it's an expensive night.
0: Very true.
1: Oh, my buddy got bottle service.
2: Like, there you go. Like, you're looking to spend some money, talk to some girls, talk to some people, you know. It's fun. But I mean, be prepared to, you know, not look at your bank account.
1: Hey, Sean's acting all elitist, though, when it comes to clubs. Trying to act like, oh, I can't believe Lucas wearing a hoodie out there.
0: No, all I was saying was every club that I've ever been to, there's a dress code. You got to wear a button down. You got to have like dress shoes on.
2: I studied abroad when I was in college, and one weekend we went to Berlin, and we had to like dress in all black. And I'm wearing black skinny jeans, black Converse, black, you know, shirt. And they're like, you can't talk when you're in line or they'll kick you out. I'm dead silent, standing in line for 45 minutes. I get into the club. Oh, let me tell you. It was a little different than I was expecting, and I'll just leave it at that.
0: that fine USC education that you got there sent you a
1: okay, exactly. All right, now speaking of that, I was waiting to bring this up until I get the two of you here. Is Notre Dame-USC going to happen or not?
0: I think it is.
1: Is it coming back?
2: I think it is, too. I mean, it looks like it is.
0: It seems like, DeBroff, and we can have a civil conversation on this, but it seems like, at least according to Nicole Auerbach, like the conversation's never technically ended. They just couldn't come to an agreement for this upcoming season. Is that kind of what you've taken from it?
2: That's what I've read too. You sent me something yesterday from Scott Wolf, and like Scott Wolf has a very checkered past with USC. His whole thing is like, I'm inside USC, and the guy has not been allowed around the program in like since like the Pete Carroll days.
0: Oh boy.
2: Yeah, you know, I think they're going to get it done. I think they're going to play. So I hope so. I'm also like kind of happy they're not playing this year because I think USC schedule is hard enough. So like not having that game on the schedule this year, like, you know.
1: Is this dependent on playoff expansion?
2: It probably is. But unfortunately, that ship has left, you know, that ship has sailed a long time ago in terms of these talks. You're going to get 24 teams probably, and then USC can probably look, and Notre Dame for that matter can be like, you know what, we can afford to play another game where we could lose a third game of the season. And, you know, in USC's case, Notre Dame, maybe a second loss, you know, just because the schedule disparity.
0: I think,
2: if I'm being honest.
0: I think if it does happen, I do think it has to happen after the 2014 playoff is announced. I think that is a huge part of this whole thing getting done.
1: What if we don't go to 24? Then what if we stick at 16?
0: I think if it goes to 16, you still have a better chance than it. You know, like I think when it goes to 16 or whatever it ends up being, I think you just can't have 12. I think 12 is where they'll cut the line there, and I do think it'll end up happening. In the beginning of the season, whether it's a week zero or a week one. Do you agree with that, Jeff?
2: Yeah, I think it's going to be early.
0: And I don't think it's going to be every year. I don't think it'll happen every year. I think there will be some years where they take a year off.
2: Yeah, I don't know. It's just the nature of the sport now. And I've said it from the beginning. Like, I've never wanted this rivalry to stop. But I think it's really funny the people who have the selective outrage of... You know, all of a sudden, this rivalry ending is where national pundits, like Andy Staples was like, shame on these schools. They need to bring it back. The pageantry and everything that made college football great is so far gone to a certain extent that now all of a sudden, because this game...
0: Now it matters.
2: Now you really care about the pageantry and the tradition of college football when the tradition of college football and the pageantry has been slowly going down the drain for, I mean, half a decade now, probably even more. That's what always bothered me was the hypocrisy of it all. You know, you didn't see this outrage when Bedlam, you know, you got canceled. And I know Notre Dame USC is a lot bigger of a rivalry. It is a storied national rivalry, and it's probably the most unique rivalry in college sports. But I didn't see the outrage for a lot of other rivalries that got. And because of the craziness of expansion, these people are just choosing to be outraged for the sake of choosing to be outraged. And that's what always bothered me about it.
0: Jeff, I was looking forward to having you on here because I need to see how your approach is to this. Lucas and I were kind of talking about it earlier on the show too. Wemby getting ejected, deserve a suspension or no?
2: No, he doesn't deserve a suspension. He deserved to be ejected that night. That being said,
1: agreed.
2: if the foul is called on Jaden McDaniels for holding his arm, you know, in a vice grip.
1: Or hitting him in the face.
2: Or getting hit in the face, that foul doesn't happen. Let's look at the clip of Wemby sprinting down court to be shoved in the back by Naz Reid. That wasn't called anything. Look, he deserved to be ejected. It was stupid by him and they got in his head in that moment. That being said, I don't mind it. I mean, sure, you probably cost him a game because you're up by 8 in the fourth quarter without him and you wind up losing the game. And you probably win that game if Wimby's on the court.
1: Yeah, but you were down when he got ejected.
2: By like two points. I mean, but I think the officiating in the series has just been, it's really been atrocious. And it's been atrocious on both sides. You saw in game 3 where Tony Brothers was going after Chris Finch as if, you know, a player or a coach goes after an official, right? I think the officiating in the series has been so bad, and they've allowed the physicality around Wembanyama to get to a point where, like, you know what? I'm cool with it. Now, don't do it again. And I think you're probably going to see... I think you're going to see a friendly whistle tonight for San Antonio, if I had to guess. I just think the officiating allowed it to get to that point. I think they've been doing a really bad job, and there's a lot of clips out there that I Odesumu dove into Dylan Harper's ankles, which I thought was a more dangerous play, or excuse me, De'Aaron Fox's ankle, which I think is just as dangerous than what Wemby did. But you could say that there was no intent because he was diving for the ball. But it's like, it's a little messy, but Victor deserved to be ejected that night, not suspended. He was suspended for that game.
1: Something that's been completely overblown, but for some reason people like to talk about it. Do you think that he knew he was ejected when he was on the bench? I'm sure you saw that clip.
2: I do not. I actually, when he was like, what does that mean? Clearly he didn't.
1: That's what I said.
2: He clearly didn't. And now he knows. You know, now he knows not to elbow someone in the neck in a playoff game. And again, that being said, they were up by eight in the fourth quarter with a really good shot of winning that game without him. So we'll see what happens tonight.
0: Jeff, something that we've talked about over the last couple days. I want to get your thoughts. Do you think LeBron James is done or he's got another year left?
2: I think he's done in Los Angeles. I would be surprised if he's back on the Lakers next year.
0: Where would you have him at then?
2: I could see him joining up with the old gang in Golden State. But the thing about him is, like, would he be willing, you know, like, I'm just throwing this out there because we're just talking about the Spurs, right? The Spurs are going to have about $44 million in cap space next year. They're probably going to decline Champagne's team option and re-sign him to a longer-term deal, right? Would LeBron be interested in hearing out a vet minimum to come and play in San Antonio for 1 year and play with Wemby and these guys and serve as a mentor role? And I think you kind of saw him this year before he had to take over because Doncic and Reeves were injured.
0: Yeah.
2: Where he did take a step back, and he was the number three and probably would have been the number four if there was another viable scoring option on that Lakers team, and there just wasn't outside of him, Luka, and Reeves. I'm interested to see if he's willing to go to a team where he'll take a backseat role for a smaller amount of money, or if he's going to try to demand top dollar and, you know, a desperate team like you know, who's a team that has bad... who's made bad deals. Let's call them the Chicago Bulls. Like, do the Bulls offer LeBron some ludicrous contract to be like, we got LeBron? I'm curious to see.
1: Are you down for that, Sean?
0: No, because it...
1: But you're okay trading for Giannis.
0: Well, listen, Giannis has a lot more time left in the league than LeBron does. You're getting LeBron for what? What's the reasoning behind it? Giannis, you're going to try and start building something for the future.
2: I'll tell you one thing. I'm not saying I would want LeBron over Giannis, but I'm not sure I would want Giannis, period. I don't think Giannis is going to age gracefully. I just don't think his game is going to age gracefully, in my opinion.
0: That's fine. I want it more for the fact of, hey, look, the Bulls are doing something. That's cool.
1: They've got a lot of second-round picks in the next couple of years,
0: all
1: right?
0: They got a lot of second-round picks.
1: They are doing stuff.
0: It's funny, though, you brought up the Spurs, though, because Lucas and I were talking about that earlier, about like teams that potentially could be the fit, and the Spurs came up. I'll be honest, he'd look weird in a Spurs uniform, Jeff.
2: He would come off the bench. I mean, like, he would have to be okay coming off the bench, playing 20 minutes a game, and
0: he's not coming off the bench, Jeff.
2: And kind of, he would have to come off the 41-year-old LeBron's not starting.
1: He'd be 42.
2: And right? Like, does... I mean,
0: he's not going somewhere where he's gonna go, where he's gonna have to come off the bench. There's no way.
2: That's. I mean, there you go. Like, that's gonna be the big question: is are you willing to take a backseat role, or do you just want to go and play somewhere, get your money in, and not compete for a championship? I mean, look, if he came in again, hypothetically, if he came into the Spurs and played the role that Chris Paul played last year, where Chris Paul was such an instrumental part of a guy like Steph Castle's growth and Wimby's growth

0: won a series there. It had been 2 years since they had won a game there. And you go there and you beat that Dodgers team really handily. You lose game 1-3-1, and then you come out and you smoke them 7-2 in both games. And Spencer Strider looked pretty dang good. I mean, that's got to make you real confident. And now you get a 3-game set with the Cubs. And look, they're doing all this banged up. I mean, Acuna, mm-hmm. Acuna's been on the IL. They've been having to play. I mean, Ha-Sung Kim just got activated, who's going to be their starting shortstop. They've had to play some random guys for a lot of these games. And, you know, Michael Harris has been kind of banged up with a quad injury. This team is good right now. And let me look at these odds, because I know Shohei Ohtani's probably going to be the number one in the NL MVP race, because, you know, I guess that's just how it is.
1: Shohei Ohtani.
2: It's Shohei Ohtani, yeah.
0: Yeah, right? Like, that's just how it's going to be for a long time. Matt Olson is... Why is Ohtani minus 400? Besides the fact that he's pitching well. He's not hitting well at all. So why...
2: Because he's Shohei Ohtani.
0: And Matt Olson is plus 1,000 and leads the league in war and hits and RBIs and I think in a couple other stats. Matt Olson has been absolutely incredible this year. And while I never liked the fact that they were letting Freddie Freeman go, I think a lot of us knew that there was going to be a point where we were going to want Matt Olson. Matt Olson was going to be a better player to have than Freddie Freeman. And that time is now, where I would much, like, I love Freddie forever. When he goes in the Hall of Fame, I hope he goes in with the Braves hat. I would much rather have Matt Olson right now. And Matt Olson is playing. Matt Olson is the best baseball player in the National League right now.
2: Things you
0: right
2: probably now. Thought you would never say, what, four years ago, whenever it was?
0: When it happened, it was crazy. You know, I hated the move to begin with. He's a younger guy, and I think everyone knew the upside. I just didn't like the fact that you were letting a franchise icon walk away. But right now, he has been incredible. He has been everything that he has lived up to be. And by the way, he has now played in, I think it's 863 consecutive games.
2: Wow.
0: He's not missed a game in a Braves uniform.
2: It's pretty damn impressive, especially with the injury luck that the Braves have had.
0: Wow. Yeah, I mean, knock on wood, right? Like,
2: wow. Am I wrong, Jeff?
0: No, it's crazy. And he's there every day, and he is now becoming what you thought you were getting in the first place, which is a power-hitting, gold-glove caliber first baseman who can be an MVP and can be the sidekick to Ronald to win a World Series. And this team is really good. Drake Baldwin's incredible. Ozzie Albies is having a resurgent year. Riley's got some things he has to clear up, but they're a dang good team right now, and I'm excited for the series. Two best teams in baseball. It'll be fun to see.
2: All right, buddy. Always good chatting with you. We got to get to a break, and we'll talk next Tuesday.
0: Talk to you, fellas.
2: All right, we'll see you. Jeff DeBroff, formerly at Channel 8 KCCI here in Des Moines, now working down in Tampa. He joins us every Tuesday at 3:30 to talk all things sports. 515-284-5966. 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When we get back, we'll face off on the Iowa Sports Radio Network.
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0: 3:49 here on the Iowa Sports Radio Network. Sean Roberts, Lucas Strain with you until 5 o'clock this evening. Meat Sweats tweets in, audience here approves of the remix from the last one. Lucas, Larry tweets in, no offense, Lucas, but I was jamming out on the mower to that intro.
1: That's why I played more party music here. I guess that's what the people
0: listen,
1: want.
0: Listen, people like the vibe. It's a Tuesday. It's a Fiscus Jewelers Tuesday. You got people buying necklaces up in Ankeny. People buying earrings. They want to party a little bit, Lucas.
1: People want the party music. We've been talking clubbing.
0: Everyone's getting ready for Vegas. Vegas coming up in August. KXNO.com. Register for your chance to win. AJ tweets in, why are you guys talking like coming off the bench is bad? DeBroff is coming off the bench right now when he was on with us.
1: Yeah, well, DeBroff is a bench player.
0: He is a bench player. It's weird to hear, well, if LeBron's going to go to this team, he better be okay coming off the bench.
1: LeBron ain't coming off the bench.
0: No.
1: LeBron, he needs to be okay being the third person, but here's the thing. He was already okay with that this year. He was the third option for the Lakers this year. He's okay with that. He ain't coming off the bench.
0: He's starting.
1: And he would start for the Spurs. I don't know what Jeff's talking. He would start for the Spurs right now.
0: That's why when he said it, I was like, Jeff, he's
1: timeout.
0: He's not coming off the bench.
1: Timeout.
0: He just put up, 20-something last night? Like, he's not coming off the bench. He's fine.
1: He led the Lakers in points and assists in this playoff series.
0: He did miss the game-winning layup last night.
1: Potential.
0: But that's neither here nor there. All right, let's go to the phones. Let's go to Troy. What's up, Troy? How are you, buddy?
2: Great show, guys. That might actually work in San Antonio. You know, I live there, and I'd like to get DeBroff's take on this. No team has drafted big men better than San Antonio. David Robinson, Tim Duncan, and Wemby. I wanted to ask you guys, because DeBroff's statement on USC is exactly how I feel about CyHawk. I'd never liked CyHawk, especially in this Big Ten, the way it is. And with the transfer portal QBs that Iowa's had, they're going to be probably better towards the end of the year. At least they were a lot better under Gronowski. You know, this year with the schedule, Michigan, Ohio State, Washington at Washington on a Friday, I can see why you wouldn't want to have that game if you're an Iowa fan. What do you guys think about the expanded playoff? I think that might kind of save CyHawk in some of these non-conference rivalry games.
0: Yeah, I'm with you, Troy, and I think with the 2014 playoff, it opens it up to be able to keep some of that stuff, because you're going to have these schools that know that they have some wiggle room, right? And there's a good side to it. There's a bad side to it. The bad side to it is the part of the conversation where the regular season is losing its meaning, because not every game truly, truly matters, because you can have a loss, you can have two losses. Hell, you might even be able to have three losses and still be okay, right? The other side of that, though, if this is how you're going to be able to preserve a rivalry like CyHawk, a rivalry like what we were just talking about, like Notre Dame-USC, I will sign up for that, because I love those rivalry games. As someone who is an innocent bystander in the CyHawk game here, I'm fair and balanced. I love that week because I just get to sit back and enjoy all the trash talking and enjoy the game. So I think there's some plus sides to it. I think there's some minus sides to it as well. But I think the 24-team expanded playoff will help maybe hopefully preserve those rivalries if that's what college football chooses to do. Thanks for the phone call, buddy.
2: Thanks, Rachel.
0: Yep. I like that. Thanks, great show.
1: I really think I love non-conference games in college football. I think that's I honestly think that's the most underrated part of college football. I honestly do, because, Sean, that's the only way for us to judge in the regular season how good a conference is. Like, let's use the Big 12 for example. Like, the Big 12 is the conference that we always talk about, how important it is for them to succeed in their non-conference games to prove that they are a good conference, right? We talked about this at length leading up to last season. Mm-hmm. And last year, you look at their record, you look at the Big 12's record against the other Power 3 conferences, and I think they went like 9-7 or whatnot.
0: Yeah, you did this with every conference with the non-con, and You kept everyone's record, and I would assume you're probably going to do it this year too.
1: I will. I kept track the whole time.
0: It was good that you did that.
1: So it keeps you in line of, okay, how good are they relative to the other conferences? So you look at the Big 12, you see, oh, they're over 500. Yet when you look at the wins they actually got, 8 out of their 9 wins or whatever the number was came against the ACC. So when you look at those details even further, you see, oh, the ACC was actually just really bad last year. And we know that because of what happened to the conference championship game and whatnot.
0: Shout out to.
1: I think you need non-conference games. You need them to be able to judge the conferences against one another. I got more on that on the other side.
0: All right, hour three coming up next.
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35: 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Coming up at 445, what's in Lucas's notebook? 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
36: Yeah, basically what I said at the end of hour two was how I think non-conference college football games are something that the sport really needs. It's when we get them, it's amazing. And think of those non-conference games we're getting at the start of the season. Like, we're going to get Ohio State, Texas again this year. It's not, even though it's not week one.
35: Spicy, though.
36: We get Clemson, LSU another year. We have the Miami, Notre Dame game taking place week 9, week 10, somewhere
35: November
36: around there.
35: 7th.
36: We have these great non-conference games, and college football is going through a scheduling rule in which it has to happen. Like, remember, Sean, the SEC they're a 9-game conference schedule now, and you have to play a game against another power conference team. It's the same thing for the ACC. The Big Ten has not implemented that rule yet. It's something I think Petitti is very, very against. Big 12, I don't remember. But the non-conference games, to me, Sean, is those. What makes bowl games so, what made them so cool was, you know, you get these fun sponsors, you send them to a neutral site, but it's matchups you wouldn't typically see.
35: And it's the matchups that it's not on the schedule. It's probably not something that'll never be on the schedule. Like, an example, go back to like 2019. Iowa State taking on Notre Dame. Like, that's something that you would never see on a regular season schedule. But that was a fun matchup, right? Like, that's a cool matchup.
36: So with bowl games losing how important they are, their importance, I would like to see those non-conference games. I'd like to see them still exist in a way. So like Iowa and Iowa State, I know some people in the state are for having it go away, and they're having it for different reasons. Like Troy, who called in, Troy says like he doesn't think that the teams are at their full strength yet. I am against tune-up games. Maybe you have one in week one. I, for the most part, I want to see what the team's got. I want to know right away. And you shouldn't be able to just have, oh, let's have easy games throughout our schedule. I think it's ridiculous how the SEC would have easy games in the middle of November, right? Mm-hmm. Well, it's the same thing, just in a different way. So I don't think the Seahawks should go anywhere. Some people want it to go away because of the bad blood that pins the fan bases against one another.
35: Oh, come on. That's good stuff.
36: I personally think it's a lot of fun as long as you don't take it too seriously. When Right. You take it too seriously and you take things too far, yeah, that's when things literally go too far. But I think for the most part, it's pretty fun. Like my jab about the Milan and Bennett Sturts thing in hour number 2, like that was all in good fun. It's all in good fun. Like, Milan Momcilovic is a better shooter than Bennett Sturts. I know that. But
35: I knew exactly where you were going when we did it, though.
36: But Bennett Sturts' numbers, he beat him in 3 out of the 4 categories. So, therefore, Bennett Sturts, better shooter than Milan Momcilovic. But, like, that kind of jab is all in good fun. So, I personally don't think it should go anywhere. And then when you get into the ideas of, okay, remember those playoffs, the play-ins that people have been talking about that we floated about last year? It's kind of lost some of its direction this year, right? Where the top 16, if the Big Ten and the SEC each got 4 automatic bids, the top six teams would play in a playoff. Like number 1 and 2 would play in a conference championship game, and they'd automatically make it. The winner and the loser. 3 would play 6, 4 would play 5. The winner of those two games would be teams 3 and 4. And then in the Big 12, you could either, if the Big 12 and the ACC, if they have 2 automatic winners, then you can either just have the conference championship game winners have it, or you could have 1 play 4, 2 play 3, and the winner of those 2 games are your automatic bids. And while I do think, for the most part, that is fun, I actually would enjoy to see teams play each other in non-conference, because say the conference is just down, I think it's an extra data point that we would have to compare the conferences to one another. I think it's very difficult for us. It's a very small sample size for us to decide the rankings of the conference. Like, how good is the top of the Big Ten compared to the top of the SEC? Like, Sean, I for the most part, I think the top of the Big 12 is in the same level as the second tier of the Big Ten. Now, of course, you have a team
35: I'd agree
36: like
35: with you on that.
36: Arizona State or Texas Tech. Like, they'll be an outlier. They'll always be an outlier. But I think for the most part, the top of the Big 12 is the second tier equivalent of the Big 10. What I would really love is to have more data points to determine that. So that's where I don't want non-conference. I need non-conference games to stick around college football. I absolutely need it.
35: I think with, to your point, because you said this, Lucas, and I agree with you, you want to see where your team measures up, right? Like early on, you want to see where your team's at. And you know this about me. I am not just when it comes to my own personal favorite team. I am for the biggest games happening each and every single week. Like, I love big time matchups. I love the big time matchups in week zero. I love the big time matchups in weeks one, two, and three. Am I a realist and know that those aren't always going to be there? Yes. How many times do we make fun of usually the week three or week four slate?
36: Week three is terrible.
35: Because it's the week before it leads into conference play. So that's where you get the big time Big Ten school against maybe a lower MAC opponent. And that's not a knock on the MAC, but like those matchups don't draw the attention, right? Like it's your final quote unquote tune-up game before you get into conference play. Give me the biggest matchups all the time, right? And I'm with you. That week one, okay, maybe you have a little bit of a tune-up game, but that week two, and I would love for it to happen in week three, but I know it. Like I need those matchups. I need the Iowa and Iowa State. I need the. What is it this year? Is it? I know it's week one, but was it Baylor, Auburn? Like, I love those type of matchups. Ole Miss taking on Louisville in week one. Notre Dame, Wisconsin week. I love those brands. I love the big brands playing against each other. LSU, Clemson again. Like you mentioned, like I don't want to see those go away. And I think when it gets to the 2014 playoff, Lucas, I think that will save some of this because what is the hesitancy right now? The hesitancy is, we can't afford to lose a game early on because when we get into conference play, like we're a team like Indiana, right? Like we make fun of their first three, four games of the year because they've purposely scheduled that to be weak. So they have a guaranteed, quote unquote, guaranteed 3-4 wins.
36: The last three national champions haven't played another power conference team in their first three games of the season.
35: Right. So there's the blueprint's there, right? Mm-hmm. But they don't want to risk the early season loss because that puts you behind. So then when you do get into Big Ten play, SEC play, Big 12 play, you can't afford, you maybe, depending on how your cards fall, can afford another loss, maybe another one. But very rarely do you get three.
36: Like Texas is the example from last season where they went 9-3.
35: And it's like the Ohio State loss didn't help them, right? Yeah. That was the big argument.
36: So say the reason Texas didn't make it in was because they lost to Florida, right? That's the reason they didn't make it. But let's just say that instead of playing Ohio State, they played Old Dominion. And instead of going 9-3, they're 10-2. Sean, 10-2, Texas, even with the loss to Florida, they're probably in.
35: Mm-hmm.
36: They're probably in. So, like, that's why Texas is saying, why should we want to play that? So, do I think that – I think expanding the playoffs will make regular season games matter less. I do.
35: It'll water it down, yes.
36: But in watering them down, I think you bring more of them back.
35: Yeah, and I still think, Lucas –
36: if that makes sense.
35: No, it does make sense. And I still think whether it waters – It's going to water down the regular season. That's just, there's no if and buts about it. Like that, it's just going to happen. But you can't tell me that even if the regular season gets watered down from a meaning of, hey, you can have three, hell, we don't know what a 24-team thing would look like. You might be able to sneak in with four losses.
36: Gross,
35: yes. But you can still get up for an Ohio State-Texas matchup. That still has meaning, right? Because that still weighs as a big time matchup, a big time game. And if you're on that bubble, when it comes to the 2014 playoff, what's going to look better? A close loss against whether it's Texas or Ohio State, or a close win against, I don't know. Like, I still think those games matter. They will still matter.
36: I think we just headed in this direction because of the championship/playoff or bust mentality.
35: Mm-hmm.
36: And I do think expanding the playoffs has made bowl games matter less because you look at it and you go, okay, should make the playoffs this year. You're playing in a bowl game instead?
35: There's a percentage of teams that it is full on playoff or bust.
36: Like, think about it. Think how many players you see out there as soon as they pick up their third loss of the season. You got a player who's opting out for the rest of the year. Opting out. Either I'm going to prepare for the NFL draft or I'm opting out. Who is the UNLV quarterback from 2 years ago?
35: That was just an awful decision.
36: Sluka. That was the kid's name.
35: He wanted more money because they had a big win. And he's like, oh, you got to pay me more or else I'm entering the portal for next year. And I'm just going to sit out the rest of this year. I think what UNLV was like, okay, see ya.
36: Yeah, and UNLV,
35: we're not paying you.
36: They still went 10-2 that year.
35: Yeah.
36: 10-3 because they lost to Boise in the Mountain West Championship. But it's just stuff like that. I am personally anti-expansion because I do think it makes the regular season matter less, but it almost seems like a chicken and the egg situation where, okay, the reason the players don't care anymore, well, not that the players don't care, the players also have the playoff or bust mentality. The fan base, the coaching staff, the
35: administration. Yeah.
36: It looks at you that way where, okay, what happened first? Did we stop caring about it? Did they stop caring about it? Did it become playoff or bust? I do think it's a situation as to, okay, what happened first? Yet here we are. The pageantry of college football is obviously not what it used to be. I think there's still some magic there, and I'm going to watch at the end of the day. I personally am against expansion, but if we add in more non-conference games, that is a perk to me.
35: If it preserves the rivalry games that are non-conference matchups, like in Iowa State, if it's able to preserve some of that, because you talk about the pageantry, right, Lucas? Like we've talked about numerous times throughout not only just this conversation, but over the last how many years, like college football is a different game these days. Things are changing rapidly. If you can preserve, hey, you know what, a Notre Dame USC is going to play. Hey, Iowa State are going to play. You're going to have some of these non-conference rivalries that possibly might go away because they can't afford to lose them and they want to schedule an easy win. If this is a way to preserve that, I'll take it because it gives me a little bit of what college football was and that pageantry aspect.
36: Well, I still think we can get there without going all the way to 24, though.
35: I think that, but unfortunately, I've just come to the conclusion that it's 24 and that's what it's going to be.
36: I think we can get there with 16.
35: I would like it with. I would be good with 16. I'm good with 12, Lucas.
36: I'm good with 12 right now,
35: I'm good with 12.
36: I'm good with 12.
35: I'm perfectly fine with 12. But again, I think part of my thought process on this is I've just accepted the fact that it's not just going to be 12, that it's going to be 16 or it's going to be 24 at some point. Like I've just accepted that that's what it's going to be. And so I've already started to move on to that's what it's
36: going
35: to be.
36: Well, no, it actually is going to be 16 or 24.
35: Yeah.
36: Like that's not something you have to. Oh, I just know it's eventually going to. No, that's what they're debating. They're not debating, should we keep 12? Should we go to 14?
35: Right.
36: They're debating, should it be 16 or 24? One more thing here, but then I want to talk about week one of college football. Is I talked about those potential, like the play-ins between each conference. And in my mind, when we first all heard about that, we're like, oh my goodness, that'd be so cool. That'd be so cool of having, you know, the third best team in the Big Ten play against the sixth best team and the fourth in the play the fifth. Or you would have the best team in the Big 12 play against the fourth best team in the Big 12. Like think of it 2 years ago because I had this memorized. We'll use the Big 12 for example here. You're thinking of it of, oh man, Arizona State would play against Colorado in a play-in game, and whoever goes would make it to the they would be one of the Big 12's final two bids. Same time you'd have Iowa State playing against BYU. Because we had that four-team tie for first place in the Big 12, remember? Mm-hmm. Like, oh my goodness, imagine an extra game. I think the same thing, but let's expand it to the non-conference. And then in my mind, I was like, wait a minute. That's literally just, that would be like the first round of a 2014 playoff.
35: It would be a playoff, yeah.
36: So that's why I've opened up to a little bit. I think people just don't want it to be tagged as branded as a 2014 playoff. Where if
35: they see the 24 and it's like,
36: you can't have a four loss team making it in there. But at the same time, if you have a play-in that is being played the week of conference championship games, guess what? That is the equivalent of just the first round of a 2014 playoff. It's the exact same thing. It's just being labeled differently.
35: Absolutely. Hawkeye Sanity tweets in, random question I thought of. I'm an Iowa fan that just can't root for Iowa State. I don't care that we share a state. I always want them to lose. But if Iowa and Iowa State didn't play, would I still feel that way? I think I'd be fine rooting for them if we didn't play each other.
36: I think he's probably right. I think if you didn't play against one another every year, you'd probably be more okay with it. Now it would take some time to get there. I'm not saying if they drop Cy Hawk today, next season
35: Lucas is doing the juicy wiggle,
36: Hawkeye Sanity would be able to cheer for Iowa State. Yeah. It would take some time, but I do think the fact that they play every year is what leads to the rivalry, but that's a good thing. That's what makes college sports so good.
35: That's the pageantry we're talking about, right?
36: It's beautiful.
35: You wanted to talk week one?
36: Yeah, so
35: look at us in May. Talking week one, college football, let's get after it.
36: So, because ESPN announced that College Game Day is going to be going to Clemson at LSU this season for week one. It's College Game Day spot. So, Sean, what I thought would be just a fun, it would take us 3 minutes, is to let's rank the top three games of week one this season.
35: Okay. The top three games?
36: Our top three games.
35: Are we including week zero as part of this?
36: So you can include, there's two games in week zero that are good. Obviously the Ireland game, that's North Carolina and TCU. And then NC State plays Virginia. I'm like, okay, I'm pretty sure that is an ACC non-conference game. I'm pretty sure this is a non-conference game between NC State and Virginia.
35: That's really dumb.
36: Virginia had one last year too against, it was NC State. It was against NC State last year, too.
35: Which, like,
36: they lost.
35: That doesn't make sense to me, though, because, like, NC State and Virginia, they're not new members to the ACC by any means. Like, they've been a part of the ACC for as long as I can remember.
36: They have.
35: Right? Like, so that doesn't.
36: I'm trying to remember. Virginia lost week two, and I'm pretty sure it was NC State, but it was a non-conference game. Virginia 2025 football schedule.
35: Because I remember this was a point of discussion last year when Virginia was making it to the ACC championship game.
36: It's a non-conference game.
35: Wow. See, That is stupid.
36: It was non-conference last year, too.
35: That is so dumb.
36: I want to know when this agreement was made.
35: And how it was made.
36: Yeah, because these guys, well, you can do that. Like, that was one of the situations that
35: you can classify, even though we're conference rivals, we can say that it's a non-conference game to say it's a non-conference game.
36: That was one of the things that we brainstormed when we said, how can Iowa State save Farmageddon with Kansas State?
35: Called a
36: non-conference. Jamie Pollard and Kansas State's athletic director can't just come together and say, let's play this season. It's just a non-conference game. So that's what Virginia and NC State did.
35: The big rivalry.
36: So they're playing
35: the Wolfpack and the Cavaliers.
36: That's an ACC showdown in week zero that is not a conference game.
35: I think it's really dumb, but whatever. All right, so we got a couple week zero games and then week one. So are we including, discluding week zero there?
36: Yeah, you can count.
35: I don't think they're not going to be in my top three, so I'm not too concerned about it.
36: I know, you put down top 10. Look at you.
35: Well, I didn't know what I didn't read the notes here on the show. So I just said, I was like, all right, I'm going to rank all the week zero and week one matchups that I think are premier here. So that's the route that I went. My top three for week zero / week one, Lucas, I want Clemson at LSU 1.
36: Yeah, that's number one.
35: I want Baylor versus Auburn number 2. And then I was torn between 3 and 4, like if I could have a 3A, 3B. I went Notre Dame, Wisconsin, and Louisville, Ole Miss.
36: Boo.
35: And I would flip-flop them, but Fandom took over. So I took Notre Dame, Wisconsin as my 3A.
36: Yeah, Notre Dame, Wisconsin wouldn't sniff my top three.
35: I mean, it's a terrible matchup because Wisconsin's just poo-poo caca.
36: Notre Dame's supposed to win by 20.
35: Yeah, but it's at Lambeau, like, not a standalone game because for whatever reason, the wonderful geniuses of whoever puts college football scheduling together decided Notre Dame, Wisconsin, Louisville, Ole Miss kick off at the same time on Sunday.
36: Yeah, I don't know why.
35: There's two college football games, and they're kicking off at the same time.
36: Couldn't have one at 3 o'clock in the afternoon.
35: Brutal.
36: Couldn't do that. No. We're gonna go ahead. We're going to make you guys kick off at the same time.
35: What was your top three?
36: So, Clemson, LSU. Obviously, that's revenge from last season. It's a matchup that we had. Are you sure that Louisville, Ole Miss, the kickoff is at the same time?
35: Same time because everyone's bitching about it.
36: Notre Dame-wise?
35: No, everyone is.
36: Okay.
35: Like, college football fans are like, why are you doing this?
36: I shouldn't see that. I'm on ESPN, and it says their times are to be determined, but there's a chance ESPN just hasn't updated it yet.
35: Yeah. I'm pretty sure that's the case because I've seen the discourse of there's two games. Why would you kick them off at the same time?
36: Clemson at LSU is my number one. Louisville against Ole Miss. It's in Nashville. That's my number two. Louisville's every year under Brohm, they're underrated.
4: They'll compete. They'll make a run.
36: Ole Miss, you know, we know what they did last year in the playoffs, post Lane Kiffin. Excited to see Trinidad Chambliss play again. Number three, Baylor versus Auburn. It was a decent game last season. Auburn ended up killing them in the trenches, so it turned out to be pretty lopsided, but it made us all think that Auburn's going to be this great team this year. And then it fell flat. I'm excited for, like, there's other games that didn't make my list. Like, we talked about the week zero ones. Colorado and Georgia Tech, they faced each other last year. And Georgia Tech won on
4: Haynes King
36: game-winning rushing touchdown that was like 40-yarder.
4: Can I give you my bottom three?
36: Sure.
4: Because Colorado-Georgia Tech was my last game that I have any sort of interest in wanting to watch.
36: Well, Colorado went 1-8.
4: They're a middle school team, literally.
36: They went 1-8 in the Big 12 last year.
4: According to all the videos that came out of the spring game, bunch of high schoolers out there for the Buffaloes. Mm-hmm. So I had SMU, Florida State as number 8, NC State, Virginia as number 9, and then Colorado, Georgia Tech as 10.
36: SMU, Florida State is very funny because that's the Monday night game. Why is that? How is that what we decided to put on Monday? What are we doing?
4: It's a lot of intrigue between the Mustangs and the Seminoles.
36: The Monday night game last year was North Carolina, TCU. We had the Bill Belichick draw. Remember, ESPN had no idea what to talk about once North Carolina got the doors blown off them?
4: Yeah. It was. Remember when they went, a couple years ago, they went all in on Colorado and they did back-to-back weekends of game day there and like McAfee and everything. Uh-huh. And then all of a sudden everyone was... Then they played Oregon.
36: They suck.
4: They play for clicks. We play for wins.
36: And Dan Lanning's also a social media coach.
4: But regardless, that was the, Colorado's not very good.
36: Tulane goes to play Duke. And
4: that's an intriguing matchup there. You got the ACC champion, Tulane, new coach.
36: Yeah, but neither, like, Duke's quarterback's gone. Darian Mentz is playing at Miami this year. Did you know that?
4: Yeah.
36: Good luck with that. November 7th. Led the ACC in passing in passing last season.
4: Going to come play in the cold.
36: The running back and the receiver are back. Malachi Toney and Fletcher.
4: Toney has matter. Fletcher, I'm not too concerned about. Toney has matter.
36: Fletcher's really good too.
4: Toney's a real problem.
36: They're both
4: Malachi
36: really good.
4: Toney's a real problem for every team that has to play them.
36: They're really good. Miami on roster. On paper, should be pretty good this season. We'll just see how they do
4: in
36: the trenches.
4: Should be a good matchup.
36: Boise State at Oregon. There's a chance that Oregon could blow the doors off of them. But 2 years ago, Boise State kept it close.
4: So I put them at number 5. They're right in the middle for me.
36: It's not the week one that we had last season.
4: No.
36: It's not. Last year, we had Texas, Ohio State, Notre Dame, Miami, Alabama, Florida State. That's a week 3 game, I think, this year. Maybe week 2. Week 3 this year, Sean, is actually good. It's actually really good because of the SEC. Because the SEC made the change, 9 conference games and at least one non-conference game against another Power 4 competition, week 3 is very good this year.
4: There we go. Love to see it. You got to adapt.
36: Greg Sankey says a lot of stupid things, but this was a great thing to sign off of for college football.
4: All right, your chance to try and win $1,000. 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We'll go around the horn. 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

0: but neither one should have won the Heisman. It deserved to go to Fernando Mendoza.
1: Jeremiah Love.
0: No, wasn't even close. Knock it off.
1: All right, let's talk some baseball. You've already put a bet on Murakami?
0: No.
1: Are you staying away from it?
0: Well, the wind's blowing to left, so he'd have to flick it out there tonight.
1: This is actually a very big series for the Royals and the White Sox, for both of them
0: now
1: in the AL Central.
0: It is.
1: Yeah, but okay, so Lucas, I'll come at this from the Sox standpoint. They've only played 4 AL Central games so far this year, and it's against the Royals. Then they split. That's it. They haven't played another AL Central game. Like, this is huge. Both of them right now are 19, or the White Sox are 19 and 21. The Royals are 19 and 22. The Sox game and a half back of Cleveland. The Royals 2 games back of Cleveland. But this is a nice little early matchup here. Big matchup in the AL Central, these couple games here in Chicago. The more I look at the standings, I know I was kind of saying like big series here. The more I look at the standings just from the American League aspect, still abysmal. And I feel like it's going to be like this for a little bit. They did an article on ESPN.com today about why do the American League standings look so weird. They actually were weirder last year than they are this year.
0: Why?
1: They were talking about something with like the way that I don't remember. I don't have all the notes in my head here. But they were talking about just the way that like the wins all line up and everything like that. That this will even out and it'll end up being like not looking the way it does right now, where you have what, 4 teams over above 500. I think is what it is.
0: Let's see. American League, yeah, there's 4.
1: The Rays are 27-13. Yankees 26-16. The Guardians are a game above 500 at 22-21, and the A's are 21-19. So yeah, 4 teams in the American League right now are over 500.
0: I think the reason it just looks so weird is because the teams that you expected to be up there aren't up there. Well, and you have like the White Sox. If the playoffs started today, the White Sox get the 3rd wild card
1: spot.
0: They're
1: in right now.
0: And they're 2 games below 500. Seattle, they're 2 games below 500. They get the 2nd wild card spot. I think that's what's so crazy about it, where, you know, the records, yeah, they're abysmal, but the teams that you're seeing, like, who would have projected the teams to be leading their divisions right now in the American League would be the Tampa Bay Rays and the homeless A's.
1: You could predict the Cleveland Guardians because somehow, some way, every year they're around there or they're sniffing it.
0: But I think most people would have thought Detroit's going to make a push. Kansas City was a popular pick this season. Kansas City's awful. Kansas City and Minnesota are absolutely terrible in the Central. I think it's a 3-team horse right now, a 3-horse race right now.
1: In the Central?
0: Surprisingly, somehow, the Chicago White Sox are in that fold. And a week and a half into the season, Sean, we were saying that this year's White Sox team is worse than last year's.
1: Mm-hmm.
0: Yet here they are.
1: They didn't have a single player hitting above 200 the first 2.5 weeks of the year.
0: So they've gone on a nice run where they're winning a lot of games. The Rays. So here's a fun stat. The Rays have the best record in the American League. The Braves have the best record in the National League. Both of those two teams lead their respective leagues in singles this season.
1: Are base hits making a comeback in baseball?
0: I think you can spin the stat to look that way. But at the same time, the Yankees are dead last in all of baseball in singles this season.
1: And they're in second place.
0: They're 10 games above 500. Yeah. They have more home runs than anybody else. It's like, it just depends.
1: The run differential for the Yankees, plus 72.
0: It's insane. Well, look at the Braves.
1: Braves are plus 87.
0: Yeah, the Braves have the best run differential in the game. They have the best run differential.
1: I don't know why. I love looking at that stat, the run differentials in baseball, because they're fascinating. Like, the Rays are plus 23, but they're in first place by 2 games in the American League East. And the Yankees are plus 72, but they're 2 games back. You look at the AL Central, Cleveland is plus 1. Then the White Sox are minus 14, they're in second place, and the Tigers are plus 4, and they're in third place at 2 games back. And you look at the West, the A's are minus 6, they're in first place, and the Mariners are plus 4, they're in second place by 2 games back.
0: So
1: the NL Central.

0: wild.
1: It's just conversations of sustainability. Like, I don't think the A's, what they're doing, is sustainable.
0: I don't think what the Sox are doing, by the way, is sustainable.
1: I think what the Rays are doing is sustainable.
0: Yes, because they know who they are. They don't have any power, and they know how to operate from an offensive standpoint of playing. Like, is it an exciting brand of baseball? Probably not to the average fan. It's definitely an old school mindset. Get a guy on, bunt him over, or have him steal. Put the hit and runs in there. It's an old school mindset. They're not going to hit the ball out of the ballpark. It's not their makeup.
1: I don't even think it's necessarily that. I think it's just that they're a good hitting team. That's what I mean when I say that this is sustainable. You lead the American League in hits this season in singles. You're just a good hitting team. Like, you can hit the ball. They're good in situations. They're good at situational hitting. So their run differential doesn't jump off the page to you. But in their situations, they're winning their games close. That's what matters. Like, and then you go, I want to go back to the American League West here. You go to the Seattle Mariners. Cal Raleigh is the worst player in baseball this season.
0: He's not the worst player in the league.
1: I think he's 0 for his last 36 or something like that. He can't hit.
0: You know, it's funny, and just talking off of because it just happened over the weekend. If you had asked me last year, Cal Raleigh coming up in a big game situation, like, that's the guy that you want, right? As someone who cheers for a team that just played the Mariners, I wanted Cal Raleigh at the plate.
1: You're very comfortable with it because he can't hit. He's been horrible this season. I think he's hitting .160.
0: He does hit some hard line drive fouls. I saw a lot of foul balls that he barreled up.
1: National League side of things, Braves, obviously we talked a little bit about them. The Phillies have turned it around since they fired Thompson. Since they fired Rob Thompson.
0: They're 7-3 of their last 10.
1: It's the same formula that the Phillies used when they fired Joe Girardi and made Thompson the interim manager. Well, they fire their manager, they start winning baseball games. It's the same thing right now. And the rest of the National League East is just so bad that they should be able to make up ground. Like, the Marlins are terrible. The Nationals have no pitching. The Mets are despicably bad, despite the fact that their roster should be really good. It's like the Phillies, they're probably going to make the playoffs. They are probably going to. Slow start, doesn't matter. They're probably going to make the playoffs.
0: That's why you play 162.
1: You talk about the National League Central and just how crazy it is, Sean. I think the last time we spent a full segment talking baseball, the Cincinnati Reds were leading the division.
0: Yeah, they're five games back now of the Chicago Cubs, but every team is over .500 in the NL Central.
1: We obviously all know what the Cubs do at home and the 15-game winning streak at Wrigley Field. You know, the Brewers had a couple of walk-offs against the Yankees. You knew it was just a matter of time before the Brewers straightened things out. The Cardinals, same thing that we keep saying. They're a very fun offensive team. Their pitching just probably won't last all year long. Like, we talk about sustainability between the A's and the White Sox, how we don't think that that's going to work. Like, it's the same thing for the Cardinals. I think we all know that the Cardinals, it's just a matter of time before they start losing some games and they have to trade away some of those pieces. A team that I am waiting on them to just fall off, it's the San Diego Padres.
0: I don't think they're going to fall off, Lucas.
1: Why is that?
0: I look at that roster. That roster is loaded.
1: It's not.
0: And you have but it's the names aspect. Like, the names aspect, that roster is loaded. I am worried about the starting pitching. Starting pitching, you have the best closer in baseball in Miller. That bullpen is pretty damn good, too. If you can get, in order to beat the Padres, and this is like an old cliche baseball saying here, you got to get to the starter early. You got to be able to get your runs up against the starter, because if you get into that bullpen, you're going to struggle to score runs. I don't think they're going to win the division. I think that'll be the Dodgers, but I don't think the Padres are necessarily going anywhere.
1: I think they are. Sean, they have one player on their entire roster who is hitting above average.
0: Machado?
1: No. Or Tatis? Machado. Tatis still doesn't have a home run. Machado's awful. Machado's terrible. He's hitting .191. His slugging is .353. Machado is terrible this season.
0: Who's the player you're referencing?
1: Xander Bogaerts. He's the only player in their entire lineup.
0: He's been hot lately.
1: He's the only one in their entire lineup who is hitting above the average baseball player. If you get OPS plus, he will be the only player with an OPS plus above 100. And 100 is the average player. They have one player whose OPS starts with a 7 or higher. Their roster, their lineup is bad. They can't hit. So that's why I'd say, like, sure, the names. But if you remove the names,
0: I just pulled up the Padres stats.
1: They're horrible.
0: They're batting stats. Team leaders. It's Xander Bogaerts across the board.
1: Yeah.
0: Batting average 268, home runs 7, RBIs 23, his OBP 342, his hits 38. He leads every offensive category.
1: This team can't hit. So if you were to look at this team, you look at the names, you say, yeah, this is a team that isn't going anywhere, and this is a team that's gonna be in the playoffs, and they're gonna be competitive. But if you cover up those names and you just purely look at what they have done statistically so far this season, you would say that this is the worst offense in baseball. Because it truly is, how they have hit so far, one of the worst offenses in the entire league.
0: They do lead the NL West by a half game right now.
1: Somehow. Miraculously, they're doing it. The way that they're playing now, not sustainable. I do think the Padres, unless they turn things around offensively, they're going
0: to
1: fall.
0: They just split a series against the Cardinals, and now they head to Milwaukee tonight to take on the Brewers in a series. But yeah, some good baseball talk, Lucas. I'm all about it. Around the horn. 515-284-5966. You can tweet at us at Off the Bench KXNO. When we get back, what's in Lucas's notebook? 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
8: Hey, you know how the world's kind of in a real scary place right now with the horrible stories we hear about every week? I'm Robert Evans. I'm a journalist, and I cover the international fascist movement. And in 2019, July of that year, I decided to do something a little bit different. Instead of covering horror, I wanted to go look for hope. And I found it in a place you might find kind of unlikely, northeastern Syria. The region I visited is known as Rojava, and when the Western media covers it, they mostly just refer to these people as the Kurds. Since 2013, a loose alliance of revolutionaries over there have been fighting to not just drive back ISIS, but to establish something of a utopia, an egalitarian, feminist, eco-conscious community in a place that previously had known mostly war and terror. 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Follow me as I travel to a land of war and hope, a place trapped on the edge of utopia and oblivion. 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
1: It's quite the victory lap you're taking here, Sean.
0: About what, Lucas?
1: Lubop.
0: Yeah, apparently the Mets have said that Luis Robert Jr. not progressing the way that they would like on the injured list, and color me shocked. His whole entire career has been this. Hate to see it. Hate to see it.
1: Five-tool player. Potential to win MVP.
0: At one point, yes.
1: It's what everyone tagged it as.
0: At one point, yes. It's the skill set is there. Could never stay healthy.
1: When I was in college, I was I worked for a company where I wrote articles online. I was actually, I covered baseball. And I did a preview.
0: MLB.com writer, Lucas Strain?
1: I did a preview of a player on each American League team who could win some kind of award this season. Uh-huh. So I break it down like, this guy could win MVP, Cy Young, Rookie of the Year, stuff like that. A Silver Slugger, a Gold Glove, and my buddy from Chicago, he told me, you have to do Luis Robert to win MVP. You have to do it. You have to do it. You have to do it. I was like, okay, I'll believe you on that. Woof. How far off has that been, huh?
0: It's not been good.
1: No. It hasn't been good.
0: Real quick here before we get to your What's in Lucas's Notebook, brought to you by Unjuiced. 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
1: I think they're dogs tonight, so he's actually taking something with plus money.
0: There you go. I wanted to get it out there. Go ahead, Lucas. Take it away.
1: 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You get 30% off for your first month, and you get your first 7 days free. Here's the thing. I've been raking it in over the last couple of weeks.
0: You're making a lot of money.
1: I went 2-1-1 yesterday. And I'm using I'm using Unjuiced is to use all of to find all of my research. That's what I'm doing right now. I encourage everybody else to do it as well. Give me the Minnesota Timberwolves team total under 104.5 tonight against the Spurs. Minnesota's offense just hasn't traveled well on the road so far this postseason. Give me Champagne for the Spurs to go over 1.5 threes parlayed with the Spurs money line. That gets you to minus 120. Three baseball plays for you here. I got to go. I'm so stuffed up. I can't do this anymore. Angels first five money line on the road against the Cleveland Guardians. Under 8 between the Arizona Diamondbacks and the Texas Rangers. And Jordan Walker of the St. Louis Cardinals over 1.5 total paces tonight in Sacramento. I'm done.
0: All right.
1: I can't breathe.
0: There's your notebook. That's fine. Here's my bookmark play. I'm doing one of my days here, Lucas. I'm doing one of my days where I got to make up a few. I'm doing a two-pick parlay. I'm taking the Pirates plus one, White Sox plus 4.5 for minus 250 odds, betting $20.34 to win $28.49. That does it for a Fiscus Jewelers Tuesday. Back tomorrow at 2. Peace.
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20: 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How did my father become the scheming mastermind? 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
26: Hey there, I'm Jason Alexander, and this is my dear friend, Peter Tilden.
27: 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By the way, the script says best friend.
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26: 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Driving, food, music.
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27: 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How about that?
26: 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No, really?
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3: Well, women's basketball coach Jan Jensen joins us this morning. Coach, good morning. How are you?
4: I'm doing great. How about you guys?
3: We're awesome. How did you have it? Did you have a good Mother's Day?
4: I did. It was lovely. Our son, he cooked a heck of a steak for us. Even went to the store. That was number one, to get the steak. And number two, our daughter and son also cleaned up. So it was a perfect day. All parents can relate.
3: Man, that does sound amazing. Oh. And I was also sorry to miss you at the Polk County iClub event. I had every intention of going over there. And then I don't know why, it just completely slipped my mind. And I was really upset that I could have gone over there and said hi to you.
4: Oh, that would have been great. You know, I was coming in hot. That week is a recruiting, a hot shutdown week. And you can't call recruits. You can't receive a call from them, text. You can't even like things on social media. So we implemented this a few years ago, the women's side, and it's kind of like a ceasefire. It's I don't know exactly if it's an NCAA rule or what it is, but everybody pretty much adheres to it. So a lot of coaches will, you know, I kind of duck out of town and make it a staycation half the week and go somewhere for half the week. So I flew in from Florida about 5:15 and slid right on over to the Meridian. That's a really nice venue. That's the first time we've had it there. Have you been there?
3: I have. It is nice. And yeah, that was another reason why I was upset that I didn't make it. And
4: it was beautiful.
3: I think I did know that you were on vacation because I was trying to set up an interview with you prior to that too.
4: That's exactly. And my toes were in the sand, and so I thought, you know what, if you can go a week later, I got my game face back on now. I don't have that sand and that ocean breeze anymore. I'm clearly locked in again.
5: Where are your favorite vacation spots?
4: Oh, man. Anywhere without a phone, number one. number two, I like Florida. It's kind of, the ocean is where, you know, all my coaching career, that's usually where the shoulders drop, although I had a little harder time dropping the shoulders this time. But I like anywhere with an ocean, but this is going to sound really hokey, but anywhere with really a good batch of people, whether it's my family or I go. I got my best friend since truly I was 3 months old in my country church. She is kicking rear in Las Vegas. She's the only and first CEO and GM of a hotel casino on the Strip.
5: Wow.
4: So sometimes I'll find myself just flying out and just being, you know, being with her. And I just think it's sometimes it's not so much the setting of anything. It's really who you're with. So I'd say I can be about anywhere if I have good people and not a phone and just, you know, kind of getting my cup filled.
3: Well,
4: if I could pick the setting, it would be an ocean.
3: Yeah, me too. But it doesn't sound hokey that company is what matters and being able to relax. And before we dive into it, you know, because you do have your game face back on, but how nice is it to have that week where you're basically forced to not, like, you can't contact people, you can't like on social media? I would love for somebody to say, you know what, we are forcing you to take a week off from all of this crap.
4: It is so great. And I do think the recruiting families like it too, and the kids, because it's pretty incessant for the top kids. How, you know, your plan is to recruit them now. I mean, it's every social media platform. It's snail mail. It's calling. It's not just calling them. It's calling parents. It's calling their coaches. It's now it's calling their agents. So the amount of touches, like, you know, there's some of us that have, you know, a certain, maybe it's not always incessant. Some people that will be incessant. So I think it's really good for the psyches of everyone. Now, a lot of coaches, we also, when I say a staycation, I also like to be home in the office with no interruptions on that week. Because that's when you can also, like, really, you know, just get some stuff done. You know, with, I mean, the heart and soul of what we all do, you know, you can't win the race if you don't have the horses. So it all starts and ends with recruiting. But having that, not necessarily am I always in Florida or on a vacation, but just that you can carve it out without those blocks of, you know, recruiting calls or shenanigans. So I think the recruit families and probably high school and college or AAU coaches love it too.
5: Iowa Women's
4: and I'm for your radio station people and all the people in your life. You tell them that you're just going to name a radio shutdown, which includes no calls from anybody you don't want.
5: Iowa Women's basketball coach Jen Jensen advocating for us to get time off. She recently got time off with her recruiting dead period.
4: So just tell me who I need to call. And I'll get all the rest of the people that are on the air with you, all the other coaches that you talk to. I'll get them. I'll get a big contingency to help you out.
5: That's awesome. We appreciate it. So you've talked a lot here, right, about the recruiting dead period that you guys are going through. I believe you have 9 players locked in for next season. How do you feel about what you've retained and added to this point?
4: You know, I really, I love our core group, you know, that has, you know, remained, and I love who we've added. You know, we got a couple kids that just flew in last night. I was at an iClub, but they flew in last night, so hopefully, by the end of the week, we'll add some solid additions, you know, more of the role player types. I like the feel. It's been a good group. And I like to highlight, I think, some of our true fans. Dani Carnegie, she was probably the highest profile portal get from Georgia. She and Ava Hayden, our great center currently, they were invited to go to a USA Basketball 3-on-3 development clinic last week, I think the 5th through the 10th. And it's a new popular 3v3 in the Olympics is becoming very big, and internationally 3v3 has really taken off. So USA Basketball is really trying to grow it. Well, Ava and Dani went down there and rocked it, and Dani was named MVP of that little, you know, week-long tournament. And Ava, it was Dani's team, they split them up. Dani's team won by 3 in the championship, but rumor has it, had Ava's team won, Ava would have been the MVP. I can't prove that, but in my mind, I feel like that's true. So I'm pretty happy with what they did down in at that tournament.
5: Coach, you mentioned at the beginning there that you are now hosting a couple players for visits here this week, and that you're hoping to kind of add a few role players to this roster.
4: Mm-hmm.
5: I know that you can't comment specifically on names because of NCAA rule, but when you're looking to add a role player, what is it that you're looking for from their own buy-in? Because role players traditionally don't have the biggest role, but they are looking to play and have some sort of role and contribute to winning. Yeah. So how do you evaluate that?
4: Well, I think what's interesting is the term role player. I intentionally use that because I think fan bases, when you're really, truly a biased fan, you cannot believe that not everyone in the world would want to come and just be on the team. You just can't believe. Like, if you're a New York Yankees fan, you die to sit in the dugout. You know, if you're a Hawkeye, you know, through and through, you would die to be the last, you know, walk-on at the end of the, you know, the bench. If you're, you know, 60 and over the hill, right? You just sometimes are like, oh, they should take that. And why can't they get that? But what you just said is, you know, people work really, really hard at their craft. All of them. And if you're never getting to play, that's hard to swallow sometimes, and that's why, you know, it's easier said than done when you know, even when people enter the portal. A lot of times they're just really great kids who really want to play. They've looked at their situation and said, you know what, I'd rather go have a shot to play. And so when I'm now trying to get this roster spots is, you know, we have a really good core that returned. I've added three really good players from the portal. And, you know, that group will likely be getting a lot of the minutes. So adding just, well, we need size. They need to get a 6'3". They need to get a kid that can do this. They need to get a kid that can do that. You know, it's more complex to make sure your chemistry and make sure that you are balancing that in an adequate and successful way. And I think we're all learning even more so now with rev share and NIL, the construction of a team is dicey. And you have to really balance that roster and try as much as you can to vet people that still believe in a college culture, that still believe that the best thing to do is go to a place and never leave it, and still believe that, man, if someone's a little better than me, man, I still want to be a part of it. It's just harder because they can transfer as much as they can, and they can transfer and maybe play three more minutes but get, you know, an exponential raise. So sorry to go off on that tangent, but yeah, filling the last spots is can prove to be as challenging in a different way as filling your top spots.
3: Mm-hmm. No, and I'm glad to hear this because it is, everybody knows what it probably takes to go after the top players, mm-hmm. including a, you know, Brinks truck of money, but you don't have right. as much of an insight into what it takes to fill out the rest of your roster. So I find it very interesting.
4: Yeah. You know, I've had conversations with a young woman that I thought we really could have really developed. But she was, her coach had gotten let go, and she wanted to with all of her might to come, but she could play immediately at a lower level. And she was so tormented with, should I go play at a lower level? Should I have a shot? But she elected to go play at a lower level because she just didn't know she could sit for a year or two. And she was lovely, but she might have sat for 3 to 4 years. You know, she was definitely going to take a big, big jump. So these kids are really pouring into like, oh, that looks so great. I'd love to be developed. I'd love to, you know, be coached by you and your staff. But at the end of the day, I also really want to play. And, you know, so it's, you know, I supported her. You know, I get it. You know, I do not sugarcoat anything. I explained what that role meant. So it's really interesting. And some of, you know, all the kids from number, you know, the one that's going to play the most minutes to the end, what we try to do is really vet as much as you can to see what that personality is going to be in the best of times and in the worst of times. And just, I just really want to have kids really that are just so excited and grateful to be part of it, because being here is really special. The standard is wonderful. I mean, guys, we've sold out 3 consecutive years, 53 sellouts. It's a record, you know, in the country. And, you know, every day I remind our staff and our players just how blessed we are to get to be here at this point in time. And along with that comes a lot of responsibility. But if you start coming at it with gratitude, it's a really good way to get to work every day.
3: Iowa women's basketball coach Jan Jensen joining us on the Iowa Sports Radio Network. Listener John had a question. You may have just asked it or answered it, but he said, could you ask Coach Jensen if hosting sold-out NCAA tournament games at Carver would do something like help convince Georgia transfers Danny Carnegie and Jocelyn Faison to commit to Iowa?
4: Yeah, I mean, I think it definitely played into that. I think with both of them, it's helpful once you get through the other things that are important to a young person. It doesn't seal the deal, because now you have to realize the market that we're in. The thing that, you know, I have to convince myself of and remind myself of, that the things you do as a college coach still matter. Because sometimes you can get kind of like, oh my goodness, all the years of, you know, recruiting and getting to know relationships and, you know, touting how special, you know, academically we are as a really solid, you know, public school in a prestigious Big Ten, our city, how fun Iowa City is, what our culture's like. But when it starts out, you know, in this world of now with the NIL and the rev shares, it can sometimes feel like all those agents and everybody, it's money and minutes. Money and minutes, minutes and money, and they're not so much caring that that arena was sold out. They're not so much caring how amazing it, that culture is. They're not, you know, it's weird. But once you get through and establish that, but you've got to establish why you're worth looking at, and I will forever die on that culture hill. Once we get to that point, and then you can remind them of like, you know, hey, and by the way, most nights, even on a Wednesday when we're playing, you know, Georgia Southern, maybe the people who bought those tickets aren't coming, but there's going to be usually 6,000 to 8,000, 10,000 strong. That's where it can flip it. That's where it can flip it. But it's not exactly the game changer initially, but it certainly can get you in the door. But once you can convince them of the other things, hopefully it can help you close that door.
5: Jen Jensen joining us here this morning. Kind of want to go back to the evaluating, and to use your phrase, vet of players that are in the portal and trying to understand their buy-in. Are there tools that you and your program maybe use to try and diagnose or evaluate fit? Mm-hmm. I mean, just for example, I've heard of some staffs using like personality tests. I think it's called Profile, and it was created by a former basketball coach. I think his name was Chad Brown. Not familiar if you've heard of that, or what tools you guys may use.
4: Yeah, you know, I don't use one of those. Over the years, you know, that I've done this, we've had a different list of questions that we've given, whether it's the high school coach gets this list, the AAU coach gets that list, the, you know, through your relationship with the kid herself, and then difference with moms and dads. Like, we've had different ones that you know, you have running tally, if you will.
5: Mm-hmm.
4: But I've never used a personality profile. I go a lot on gut.
5: And
4: I go a lot on the conversations of which I have. And if the conversations tend to lean towards a me focus, other than a we or chasing the process focus, that will be what really sways me. There's just different conversations that you have on, you know, you get, you know, you talk about someone, and you guys know this too in conversations, when, oh man, that must have been such a great experience, when you're talking to someone at a cocktail party, let's say. And when that experience really revolves around it only coming through their eyes, and what they saw and how it affected them and how they played and how they participated without the ability to bring other people along. Those are things that I pick up pretty precisely and quickly. And I feel like the ability to bring others, you know what really makes a great teammate, a player? Really what makes a great player is when that player makes everybody else great.
5: Yeah.
4: And people forget that. People forget that all the time because, you know, Caitlin Clark was so great, right? You forget that Megan Gustafson was so great, and they were and are. But what makes the greats great is that Michael Jordan made Scottie Pippen a rebounder, a household name. Jordan did that. Now, Scotty did all that work for sure, right? But Jordan made Scotty Scotty, right? Jordan made Kerr a lethal three-point shooter. And so you do that. Now, Jordan, if you watch The Last Dance, obviously, you know, he wasn't maybe always besties with people. But in time, the appreciation for Jordan making them better and wanting to win and being able to really, when you get a leader who I would say Megan Gustavin's like this and a Kate Martin can really celebrate the success of others. If I can pick that up in phone calls,
5: yeah,
4: I will sign them every time, all the time, as fast as I can, because they are rare. But if you get close, if you get close with those answers, that's going to take you places that are really, really special.
5: Got it. Thank you for that insight.
3: Coach, I wasn't planning on asking you this, but who's the GOAT, LeBron or MJ?
4: Oh, boy. You know what? Just because I'm, you know, like that 80s kid, I got to go with MJ. You know, and just seeing him just control the game and the unbelievable ability to, you know, to play. Now, LeBron's special. I mean, don't get me wrong. But back in the day, we didn't, you know, have, you know, the health management. You know, those guys weren't sitting out, right? Those guys, I mean, they were just battling.
3: Yeah, and they were smoking cigars in the locker room after the game, apparently. I mean,
4: that's right.
3: They weren't exactly health nuts.
4: Old school. Yeah, so, you know, the older you get, I think you just default to your old school. I mean, I remember being so glued into those games. And, you know, I would say being, you know, when I was a kid, I always pretended I was the little Dr. J because my name was JJ, right? So I really pretended. You should have seen my finger rolls on the driveway. They were pretty good, too. So the GOAT before the GOAT to me will be Julius Erving.
5: That's awesome. All right, Coach. My fun random question that we always like to get you out of here on. This might be my favorite one. Would you rather sneeze glitter or yawn bubbles? And when I say yawn bubbles, I mean like, you know, a kid's bubble toy. Like you blow that and like the bubbles come out. So sneeze glitter or yawn bubbles?
4: I'm going to pretend that your glitter is confetti, and I'm chasing confetti every day. So I'm going to glitter confetti every day, all day.
5: That's awesome.
3: I, on the other hand, would have to go with yawn bubbles because glitter is just impossible to clean up.
4: That it is. And my lovely spouse, I tell you, the Christmas cards that come with glittery, you know, they're so beautiful, but when you open them and then they kind of come off the top and it's all over.
3: Yeah,
4: you know, that's when she comments on that a little bit. So I, on the other hand, I just clean it up happily because it just reminds me of the festivities of joy and confetti and all the things good. So I'm Team Glitter.
5: Good
4: and
5: for
4: I'll
5: you.
4: I'll clean it up for you.
5: Good
4: I'll
5: for
4: clean
5: you.
4: It up for everybody who doesn't like the glitter, I got you.
5: Good for you, because I'm like Heather. I'm anti-glitter. I don't like how it sticks to literally everything.
3: And if you've ever, Coach, have you ever tried, and maybe this is partially the price point that I am buying these clothes at, but, you know, you buy a glittery dress, and then it's like impossible to wear it without it going everywhere. In your car, on the furniture you're sitting on.
4: Yeah, the glitter is on. I have one glitter dress, and I think that was I stuck with that a little bit. But they're gorgeous on a stage, though, and you're probably up there doing some fundraiser on there. So sometimes we have to make sacrifices, Heather.
3: I know.
4: Stop back afterwards.
3: It's true.
1: From the
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28: Smile, buddy.
15: Come on, smile. Oh, honey, he's still not smiling.
28: Maybe he's not a smiler.
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30: Joined by Nick Marovitz from Locked On Cyclones. Nick, we're going to talk some Hawks. We're going to talk some Cyclones. You do Locked On Cyclones. I do Locked On Hawkeyes. We talk about our programs each and every day. And sometimes you run out of topics. Sometimes it feels like you're repeating yourself a little bit. That's going to happen from time to time. But let's start right here with football. This team, as we talked about them here on the radio show throughout spring football, trying to figure them out, what Jimmy Rogers did right away, and just this whole new haul. It is by far the most difficult local story that we've had or local team to preview because of the unknown. We've seen turnover, but we've never seen anything quite like this. And certainly for a football program, even when new coaches come in, the turnover that happens, we're in such a new environment. Start right there for me, Nick. How you've been able to tackle throughout spring football, going through the different positions, the different players with really not a whole lot of knowledge base that you have, because at minimum, I remember that kid. He was running around and making plays on special teams. Or I had a coach say something to me about this guy back when he was a freshman. He showed up on campus. We don't have that baseline with this Iowa State football team.
31: No, it is completely new. There are a few guys, Kyle Conrarty for one, that we are familiar with, mm-hmm. which is nice, but across the board, it is a brand new team. And the biggest thing for me is a brand new coaching staff, because the team is great. And we'll talk a little bit more about specifics on the roster. But I am looking at the coaching staff and what's that going to look like? Because in 5 years, hopefully it's the same. 6, 7, 8 years down the road, ideally, it's either the same or very, very similar. The roster will kind of come with time. I don't expect this year to be the best year of Iowa State football of all time, just because I think there was an element of like, oh, we have to build a whole new team. Okay, we've got like, what, a couple weeks before the transfer portal? Not that Jimmy Rogers hadn't done it before. He did. But there is like, okay, we are going right now. The hire came so quickly. It just all kind of came out of nowhere. So my, you know, how am I looking at the whole thing? I am watching film, you know, breaking down names. What did they do at previous stops? And one name that I wanted to bring up earlier, I think it was last week that I was on, and I didn't quite get to, was Caden Crawford. That name is extremely exciting to me. Obviously, you're familiar with him, having been at Iowa, but that one as a defensive lineman is exciting.
30: Absolutely. Caden Crawford was a guy that had a little bit of buzz when he showed up in Iowa City, from Colorado, if memory serves, when he came in at the defensive end, went to the FCS level, played very well up at South Dakota, and yeah, a guy that certainly can be impactful. It's a name that we know, and at minimum, that's a jumping off point. It's the same thing, you know, with Jalen Rayner. It's a name we know. We saw him last year against Iowa State, and they gave a tussle to the Cyclones in that matchup with Arkansas State. So a name that we know. What I look through and I go through, all right, I think at minimum there's a few guys that you say, all right, this is going to fit. The returning guys, Carson Willich, Drew Sergis, all right, names that we know, absolutely. David Coffey, maybe he can be involved. A couple of guys, Rutledge and Barrett, on the offensive line that come back with experience. But this transition period, because Jimmy Rogers did it a year ago, I think that's the biggest calling point. That you can say, hey, this team can, at minimum, flirt with bowl eligibility because Rogers just went through this a year ago.
31: Oh, yeah. We talked about what's their ceiling and what's their floor, and I see a very realistic path to 6 wins. I don't think I'm off my rocker, you know, yelling at the clouds saying that they're going to end up at, you know, 9 or 10 wins, but I think 6 is very, very reasonable. And when you talk about, obviously, roster construction and what Jimmy Rogers did last year is a big point, but even more than that, getting buy-in and creating culture and those kinds of things that are a lot harder to measure. That's what Jimmy Rogers did last year as well, because it was his first year. It's not like it was his third year and he lost his entire roster and built it all up from scratch. No, he came in, lost the whole roster, built it all back up, and then built that team into a bowl eligible team. So I, you know, they talk about manufacturing the relationships and how close the team is now. That's really exciting to me. We'll see how the actual players perform on the field, but I think players that know each other well and trust each other play better than just a hodgepodge of a bunch of talented players. It's kind of like the offensive line.
30: You jump over next, and Nick, the one question that I have is we go from the optimism and getting to know you now here over these last few months and dating back to the fall when we started to do a couple of podcasts together. You're an optimistic guy. You seem to have that optimism. Yes, you got that positivity. You're not an old cranky man like me. You'll get there. Don't worry. But when you look at this squad and you look at it from the other direction, you take the optimism hat on, you take the pessimistic hat and flip that on. What is the thing, either a position group or just overall with the football program, that you say, oh boy, this could be a big problem for this year?
31: A big problem? I don't know if I would go so far as to say that I have an area that I am, you know, terrified of. I think there are areas that aren't as strong is probably how I'll put it. Maybe that's just the optimism fibers still sitting on my head from the hat. I feel like offensive line should be an area where Iowa State's going to be really good. It's an area that was a clear target in the transfer portal for Jimmy Rogers. They've talked so much about building from the inside out. I just have to see it. When you bring in a bunch of guys that haven't worked together, it's all fine and dandy until they hit the field, right? And we've seen that in all sorts of leagues, like the NFL. Like, oh, these all five guys are just supposed to be incredible, and then they don't gel. Or you have five guys that are like, well, this is the worst graded offensive line in free agency of all time, and then they actually play it out, and they're one of the best teams out there. So I have some question marks, I would say, around the offensive line. And then wide receiver, I just don't get the feeling we're going to have a weapon, a number one, right now. Now, there, of course, were some standouts at the spring showcase, and that's exciting. We'll see how Jalen Rayner kind of throws the ball around. I wasn't necessarily impressed. I'll be completely honest. It's a little pessimistic about his, like, it didn't really have the zip on the ball that I was looking for off of his arm. So I'll see how much the passing game is utilized for Iowa State this year. But the flip side of that is I think they're going to dominate in the run game. I think they have the running backs for it, even without Jackson. And I think that Rayner could be used with his legs as well. So I would say if I had to pick two on the entire team, I'm staying away from the defense. I trust Bobbitt. But I would probably say offensive line and wide receiver.
30: You know, one thing that also kind of jumped out, and you mentioned offensive line, and I think you'll get to know that offensive line is something that I talk about a ton, the importance of, and it doesn't matter the level of football. We could be talking about Pop Warner all the way through to the NFL. Offensive line so often is overlooked, but the importance of it, not just having five guys, but building depth there. One thing that I really like, and it's just a projection that is out there. Our Lads has all the depth charts for all the college programs out there and their projections where they don't have their two returners back in the starting lineup, either Rutledge or Barrett in their starting lineup. But you look at the five guys that they project to be starters for the Iowa State offensive line this season, only one of them senior. So there can be some growth that comes out of that. The question that I do have, though, is about that depth and what kind of depth that you can do when you're really just throwing it against the wall. You're looking, all right, we got to get 12, 14, 15 offensive linemen to come in, not just meshing them together, them and building the depth because you want to get the guys that you're working to get the starter experience out there. But going along with that offensive line, I think that is the one because you don't know. You got guys from all over the place. You got guys that are coming in from

0: offensive line just can't piece it together. And Rainer has a second and a half to throw, and it doesn't matter. Overby's wide open down the field. That's really where it all starts. And I trust the defense. I think the offense is where I really want to see, can this team get it done?
1: So I'll jump over to the Hawkeye side, and the reasons for me for optimism is just the sustainability of this program and what they're able to do year in and year out. They are one of only four programs over the last decade that has won eight or more games in a season, full seasons, taking 2020 out when Iowa went 6-2 that year, but full seasons over the last decade, the four programs that have done it: Alabama, Georgia, Ohio State. I mean, you talk about the company that you're keeping. That is some high-level stuff from Iowa football. Obviously, the Hawkeyes have not come close to the heights of those other programs, but the consistency, the baseline that you have at minimum, you know you're going to be solid, and that's where my optimism goes. But I go back. That defensive tackle position is scary. I thought we saw some things last year from Bryce Hawthorne, who transferred in from South Dakota State. He was part of the rotation, and I thought he's going to be a piece. He's going to have to be a stud, though. I mean, you talk about taking a leap forward this year. He's going to have to be, I think, on the fringes of being second, third team, all Big Ten, that kind of performance. Because behind him, you have a couple of former walk-ons, Luke Gaffney and Will Hubert, who are fighting for other starting spot. Bryce Stevenson, who they brought in from the portal, he was banged up during the spring. They got Alabaju from up in North Dakota. He was a guy that certainly statistically did not pop by any means in the middle of the defense. And it goes hand in hand with what we talked about with the offensive line with Iowa State. Iowa, you look back at some of those seasons where the defense has taken a big step backwards. That's normally the reason. They're not able to clog up the middle, do the things that they do, occupy blockers, occupy space. If you can't do that, suddenly it becomes scary in a hurry. And that defense that is so good, and I think going to be really good on the back end. I love what they have, certainly in their back seven. And, well, the back seven with the two linebackers and now the five defensive backs with the cash position that Phil Parker employs. I think they're going to be good there. But if you can't do it up front at defensive tackle, suddenly this defense, I think, could go from elite back to maybe just good. And unless the offense takes a step forward, that's where it gets scary for Iowa.
0: Yeah, the offense is where my question marks lie for sure. I actually have a question for you, because I'm sure you've looked through all the depth charts and the grades and watched some film, and you've gone in depth with it, and you probably had a pretty good feeling on where Iowa was going to be prior to, say, last week. Was the all-access spring showcase a big, you know, did it change how you feel about this team? And watching all the coaches and all the interviews and all of the, there wasn't a ton of necessarily like drills, but I thought that was kind of cool. I mean, as an Iowa State fan, I hesitate to say that, but man, that was some cool access.
1: I loved hearing and seeing Kirk really be involved in what he does and his old school terminology. You got to get the knee up in the crotch. I mean, I just chuckled at that, because that's Kirk. He's an old football coach, right? But seeing him still there working through a drill. You know, he is not a CEO that's sitting up in the corner office and just looking down at practice. He's still involved and still doing and getting the guys to do the little things. And I've told this story before, Nick, but I had an opportunity to see a little bit of a practice at a bowl game years and years ago. And the thing was, it was just so boring. I mean, just talk about it's defensive line. The defensive line drill is what I was watching at the time. And they're just sitting there and they're working on hand placement. And then working on hand placement and working. This is in December and they're still doing the same things. Yet those little things, the nuances, the things that don't matter to guys like us on the radio, right? Who cares?
0: Right.
1: But they do matter actually for football and the drilling and those kind of things. And that's what they drill in. And you saw it up close and personal with that all access feature that Iowa had, and seeing Kirk Ferentz being really involved in that one. I don't think it changed though my perception of what this team is going to be. I think they're going to be solid up front, but it's the questions at defensive tackle. And of course, the biggest question, what does it look like, obviously, at the quarterback position? Yeah. Because that is one coming into the spring after we got through winter workouts. I thought it was Jeremy Heklinski. There was going to be a pretty significant gap, and then Hank Brown. When Heklinski took over the backup role in the middle of the season last year, something that is so un-Kirk Ferentz-like, I thought, well, this thing is over. It's signed, sealed, and delivered. Heklinski is going to be your starter going into it. I think this thing's going to come down to the wire. And I will not be surprised one bit, not if it's a blowout game number one against Northern Illinois, but that we see both those quarterbacks play and play in the first half of the game against NIU to open up the season. I think we're going to see both Brown and Heklinski, and it's something that's probably going to linger into Cy-Hawk week, which we absolutely love. Any story, extra storylines are always good.

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19: Welcome back to Overtime Iowa. This is the off-the-bench portion of the hour, and here's our conversation with Jeff Dubois from earlier today. Is Notre Dame-USC going to happen or not?
20: I think it is.
19: Is it coming back?
21: I think it is, too. I mean, it looks like it is.
20: It seems like Dubois, and we can have a civil conversation on this, but it seems like, at least according to Nicole Auerbach, like the conversation's never... technically ended. They just couldn't come to an agreement for this upcoming season. Is that kind of what you've taken from it?
21: That's what I've read too. You sent me something yesterday from Scott Wolf, And, like, Scott Wolf has a very checkered past with USC. His whole thing is, like, I'm inside USC. And the guy has not been allowed around the program in, like, since, like, the Pete Carroll days.
20: Oh, boy.
21: Yeah. You know, I think they're going to get it done. I think they're going to play. So I hope so. I'm also like kind of happy they're not playing this year because I think USC schedule is hard enough. So, like, not having that game on the schedule this year, like, you know.
19: Is this dependent on playoff expansion?
21: It probably is. But unfortunately, that ship has left, you know, that ship has sailed a long time ago in terms of these talks. You're going to get 24 teams probably, and then USC can probably look. And Notre Dame, for that matter, can be like, you know what, we can afford to play another game where we could lose a third game of the season. And, you know, in USC's case, Notre Dame, maybe a second loss, you know, just because the schedule disparity.
20: I think,
21: if I'm being honest.
20: I think if it does happen, I do think it has to happen after the 2014 playoff is announced. I think that is a huge part of this whole thing getting done.
19: What if we don't go to 24? Then what if we stick at 16?
20: I think if it goes to 16, you still have a better chance than it, you know, like I think when it goes to 16 or whatever it ends up being, I think you just can't have 12. I think 12 is where they'll cut the line there. And I do think it'll end up happening, in the beginning of the season, whether it's a week zero or a week one. Do you agree with that, Jeff?
21: Yeah, I think it's going to be early.
20: And I don't think it's going to be every year. I don't think it'll happen every year. I think there will be some years where they take a year off.
21: Yeah, I don't know. It's just the nature of the sport now. And I've said it from the beginning. Like, I've never wanted this rivalry to stop. But I think it's really funny the people who have the selective outrage of, you know, all of a sudden, this rivalry ending is where national pundits, like Andy Staples was like, shame on these schools. They need to bring it back. Dude, the pageantry and everything that made college football great is so far gone to a certain extent that now all of a sudden, because this game...
20: Now it matters.
21: Like now you really care about the pageantry and the tradition of college football when the tradition of college football and the pageantry has been slowly going down the drain for, I mean, half a decade now, probably even more. That's what always bothered me was the hypocrisy of it all. You know, you didn't see this outrage when, you didn't see this outrage when Bedlam, you know, you got canceled. And I know Notre Dame USC is a lot bigger of a rivalry. It is a storied national rivalry. And it's probably the most unique rivalry in college sports, but I didn't see the outrage for a lot of other rivalries that got, and because of the craziness of expansion, these people are just choosing to be outraged for the sake of choosing to be outraged. And that's what always bothered me about it.
20: Jeff, I was looking forward to having you on here because I need to see how what your approach is to this. Lucas and I were kind of talking about it earlier on the show too. Wemby getting ejected, deserve a suspension or no?
21: No, he doesn't deserve a suspension. He deserved to be ejected that night. That being said, agreed. if the foul is called on Jaden McDaniels for holding his arm, you know, in a vice grip.
19: Or hitting him in the face.
21: Or getting hit in the face, that foul doesn't happen. Let's look at the clip of Wemby sprinting down court to be shoved in the back by Naz Reid. That wasn't called anything. Look, he deserved to be ejected. It was stupid by him and they got in his head in that moment. That being said, I don't mind it. I mean, sure, you probably cost him a game because you're up by 8 in the fourth quarter without him and you wind up losing the game. And you probably win that game if Wimby's on the court.
19: Yeah, but you were down when he got ejected.
21: By like two points. I mean, but I think the officiating in the series has just been, it's really been atrocious. And it's been atrocious on both sides. You saw in Game 3 where Tony Brothers was going after Chris Finch as if, you know, a player or a coach goes after an official, right? I think the officiating in the series has been so bad, and they've allowed the physicality around Wembanyama to get to a point where, like, you know what? I'm cool with it. Now, don't do it again. And I think you're probably going to see – I think you're going to see a friendly whistle tonight for San Antonio, if I had to guess. I just think the officiating allowed it to get to that point. I think they've been doing a really bad job. And there's a lot of clips out there that I DeSumo dove into Dylan Harper's ankles, which I thought was a more dangerous play, De'Aaron Fox's ankle, which is, I think, is just as dangerous than what Wimby did. But you could say that there was no intent because he was diving for the ball. But it's like, it's a little messy. But Victor deserved to be ejected that night, not suspended. He was suspended for that game.
19: Something that's been completely overblown, but for some reason people like to talk about it. Do you think that he knew he was ejected when he was on the bench? I'm sure you saw that clip.
21: I do not. I actually, when he was like, what does that mean? Clearly he didn't.
19: That's what I said.
21: He clearly didn't. And now he knows. You know, now he knows not to elbow someone in the neck in a playoff game. And again, that being said, they were up by eight in the fourth quarter with a really good shot of winning that game without him. So we'll see what happens tonight.
20: Jeff, something that we've talked about over the last couple days. I want to get your thoughts. Do you think LeBron James is done or he's got another year left?
21: I think he's done in Los Angeles. I would be surprised if he's back on the Lakers next year.
20: Where would you have him at then?
21: I could see him joining up with the old gang in Golden State. But the thing about him is, like, would he be willing, you know, like, I'm just throwing this out there because we're just talking about the Spurs, right? The Spurs are going to have about $44 million in cap space next year. They're going to decline Champagne's team option and re-sign him to a longer-term deal, right? Would LeBron be interested in hearing out a vet minimum to come and play in San Antonio for 1 year? And play with Wimby and these guys and serve as a mentor role. And I think you kind of saw him this year before he had to take over because Doncic and Reeves were injured.
20: Yeah.
21: Where he did take a step back and he was the number three and probably would have been the number four if there was another viable scoring option on that Lakers team. And there just wasn't outside of him, Luka, and Reeves. I'm interested to see if he's willing to go to a team where he'll take a backseat role. For a smaller amount of money, or if he's going to try to demand top dollar and, you know, a desperate team like, you know, who's a team that has bad, who's made bad deals. Let's call them the Chicago Bulls. Like, do the Bulls offer LeBron some ludicrous contract to be like, we got LeBron? I'm curious to see.
19: Are you down for that, Sean?
20: No, because it...
19: But you're okay trading for Giannis.
20: Well, listen, Giannis has a lot more time left in the league than LeBron does. You're getting LeBron for what? What's the reasoning behind it? Giannis, you're going to try and start building something for the future.
21: I'll tell you one thing. I'm not saying I would want LeBron over Giannis, but I'm not sure I would want Giannis, period. I don't think Giannis is going to age gracefully. I just don't think his game is going to age gracefully, in my opinion.
20: That's fine. I want it more for the fact of, hey, look, the Bulls are doing something. That's cool.
19: They've got a lot of second-round picks in the next couple of years, all right?
20: They got a lot of second-round picks.
19: They are doing stuff.
20: It's funny, though, you brought up the Spurs, though, because Lucas and I were talking about that earlier, about like teams that potentially could be the fit, and the Spurs came up. I'll be honest, he'd look weird in a Spurs uniform, Jeff.
21: He would come off the bench. I mean, like, he would have to be okay coming off the bench, playing 20 minutes a game, and
20: he's and not coming of off the bench, Jeff.
21: And kind of, he would have to come off the 41-year-old LeBron's not starting.
19: He'd be 42.
21: And right? Like, does, I mean,
20: he's not going okay somewhere playing? Where he's going to have to come off the bench. There's no way.
21: That's I mean, there you go. Like, that's going to be the big question is, are you willing to take a backseat role, or do you just want to go and play somewhere, get your money in, and not compete for a championship? I mean, look, if he came in, again, hypothetically, if he came into the Spurs and played the role that Chris Paul played last year, where Chris Paul was such an instrumental part of a guy like Steph Castle's growth and Wimby's growth and teaching these guys how to be professionals, would he be willing to come in and do that? I'd love it. Like, I mean, a hot take. I would love LeBron to play on my team in a, you know, backseat role for 1 year. I don't think it'd be the worst thing in the world, but I think you saw signs that he'd be willing to be a supporting cast member and doesn't have to be the primary guy anymore.
19: All right, that does it for Overtime Iowa for today. We'll be back tomorrow morning at 6 a.m. on the Iowa Sports Radio Network and 106.3 KXNO.
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34: 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How could there have been no marks on her?
35: All theories are out there. You know, everything from murder to UFOs to Bigfoot.
33: This season on Blood Trails, we're following the trail of 7 cases that start in the field and end in the shadows, where missing persons reports, half-buried evidence, and whispered suspicions blur the line between hunting story and homicide.
36: I just instantly started freaking out, yelling to the world, what's going on? I yelled, help. I mean, I'm out in the middle of nowhere. I had no idea what was going on.
33: 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Each story begins with a hunter stepping into the wild, but not all of them come back.
35: 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What do you say? He's not here with us. You know, it was tough.
33: I'm Jordan Sillars. Join me as we track the truth through tangled cover and cold case files, where every trail tells a story, and every story leaves its own trail of blood. Blood Trails.
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7: Wow. Eating a Coney dog with no bun right now. I know
5: my
7: you.
5: My goodness gracious. And now,
8: give me,
5: of course,
8: the money shot.
5: Love.
8: We'll do it live.
5: Thank you, Bill.
8: Do it live. I'll write it, and we'll do it live. Do it.
5: That's right. Say my name.
9: Rob Parker.
5: Say his name.
9: Kelvin Washington.
5: And we are indeed the Odd Couple here on a Trash Talking Tuesday. And guess what? You'll need our phone number because we are, without question, the most listener-friendly national sports talk radio show on the planet.
10: Ben Maller.
5: At least when people are still awake. Sorry about that, Ben.
7: That's all. He's all right. He knows now.
5: He's been on his tour. I've seen him in Boston and other places.
7: Hanging out
5: you
7: with,
5: know.
7: Commonwealth. Andre, hanging out with Dre from Commonwealth. Dre,
5: did you see the picture?
7: Yeah,
5: unbelievable.
7: Cheating on our show. We see you, Andre. Okay.
5: I know. Go ahead and hang out with Ben.
11: Yeah, thanks for letting me be on your show.
7: Yeah, Rob G, he can't call in.
5: The next time he calls in, let's give him the business. Yeah. But of course, write it down, commit it to memory, 877-99 on Fox for you laymen who can't figure out letters and numbers. It's 877-996-6369. And guess what? If you hear feedback on the line when you do call, then it means just one thing.
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5: And if you call in here and have a problem with what we say to you, tough, because...
13: Well, I'm talking to you the way I want to talk to you. 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
5: With all that said, from the Eastern Market in Detroit, all I'm going to say is always remember...
14: The Odd Couple was filmed in front of a live audience.
7: Sweet Ubeedy. He's back in the D. Yay. He's saying, what up, though? Yeah.
5: That's right. Let's go.
8: He emphasized the D.
7: Troy, I got you. Troy.
5: Let me welcome in my co-host. He is
8: Kelvin
11: Washington.
7: All right.
5: Unbelievable.
7: So push your iPad forward some. Yeah, it's
5: what do you mean forward.
11: I can see your paws, Rob.
7: Yeah, it's a lot of you, and we love you, but it's a lot of you. Or there you go,
5: forward or back. What are you talking about?
7: Whatever. There you go. Much better. But it was just we're nothing but your beard. That's how we know you got a nice haircut. Your beard lined up because we were right, and it was just all chin action.
11: I could see your brain.
7: Yeah, it was.
5: I can't tell from the shot that I have. That's
7: I get
5: what I'm
7: it.
5: Talking to
7: Sagar. You know,
5: can see me? I can't
7: see. Yeah, that's what I was telling Sagar yesterday.
5: I can't see Sagar. I can't see you. I don't. It's just weird.
7: Yeah, it is. But just trust me. You look good. Got your new haircut. Got a nice little sweater on.
5: Well, you know, I do own a barbershop at West 7 Mile Road. It's 40 cuts.
7: Listen, we got Detroit listeners. Tell them where to go. West 7 Mile what?
5: Between Outer Drive and Myers. That's right. Sporty Cuts.
7: Dang, that's so West
5: next
7: Side.
5: Year, celebrating our 25th anniversary next October.
7: Everybody's
5: not this year,
7: getting the 25th
5: October.
7: Beanie, aren't they? I see the beanies right now.
5: They're already. We're having a big party. We had our 20th at the one of the casinos downtown. They changed the name, so I always forget. But it's called Hollywood. What is it called? Hollywood used to be Greektown.
7: Wait a minute. They changed Greektown?
5: What is the one? The other one?
7: You got MGM. You got the Greek Town. You got what was the one? Motor City Casino.
5: Yeah. Well, right, so that's what we had the 20th. We'll have a 25th. But anyway,
7: nice man.
5: How are you doing? You good?
7: Good, man. Good? Everything good, dude. We got driving in. Rob G. We didn't even talk more death. Did you see that one? Yeah, we'll talk about it. Some couple NBA.

0: players, former NBA players, young too, 40s and below. We'll talk about that, but everything's good, man. It's good to go.
1: All right, let's welcome in the Odd Couple crew because we wouldn't be able to do this fine radio program without them. Of course, Rob G is our producer.
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1: Alex is our engineer.
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1: One more Alex on this trash talking tune.
3: Pay no attention to that man behind the curtain.
1: There we go. Steve DeSager's at the anchor desk.
4: He'll
1: keep
4: Steve.
1: Us updated throughout the program. And Sagar is our social media guru. So we appreciate everybody. We're in full effect and ready to go on this Trash Talking Tuesday. And be sure to check out our YouTube channel. Kelvin, we got plenty of people who are subscribed, but we need more.
0: Yeah. We do.
1: We need other people who have not done it yet. Just search Odd Couple FSR on YouTube. Hit that subscribe button. After you do that, you could tap the thumbs up icon, comment away. Again, all you got to do is just search Odd Couple FSR on YouTube and subscribe. Appreciate
0: Where
1: that.
0: Where are we at, Sagar? No, subscription-wise, subs-wise, as the streets say. All right, we'll find it out. Let us know at some point throughout the show. Sagar probably in there looking up new
1: said,
0: albums.
1: He said 400, but I think he was looking at a different show.
2: Wow!
0: You meant 1,000? 400,000?
5: Caution.
0: That's what you meant.
5: Rob,
0: hey,
5: caution.
0: Hey, don't be out there getting that extra Detroit attitude. You know it's a different vibe in the city, so.
1: Look at Alex. Alex is like, he's like, it took him 2 minutes.
0: 2 minutes.
1: I know.
0: Look at you. Anyway, it's going to be good to have you in the building, though, tomorrow when the Pistons
1: I'm not in the building tomorrow.
0: You're not?
1: I'm not.
0: No? Can somebody, twist your arm?
1: I'm working.
0: What do you mean?
1: I got
0: That's
1: a radio show to do.
0: Man, let me do the math. All right, the game starts divided by 6 plus 2.
1: Can't do it. All right.
0: Rob G said, you say, Rob G? You'll excuse him if he goes to the game for our Detroit basketball?
1: Okay, let's get here. Because Rob G, the self-proclaimed king, is out of the playoffs, and now it's about his future. Fill us in.
2: Yeah, all signs point to LeBron James, another offseason of will he or won't he? Is he going to retire or is he going to ride off into the sunset or is he going to stay with the Lakers or is he going to go play someplace else? We don't know. LeBron says he doesn't know. But at a minimum, according to Lakers executive Rob Pelinka, they want nothing more than to see the King back in the purple and gold next season.
6: I think the first order of business is allowing him to spend the time he needs to decide what his next step are. Does he want to play another year in the NBA? And that'll be, as he said to you guys last night, family time, I think time with his inner circle. And we just want to honor that for him. Of course, any team, including ours, would love to have LeBron James on their roster. That's a blessing in itself, just with what he does.
1: Rob Pelinka is full of BS. Can we start there? Because if they wanted LeBron James back, they would have offered him an extension, which they never officially did, okay? But whether you could say the money that they wanted to offer, well, you make an offer, and then if you really want to figure it out, LeBron would have had a chance to decide whether or not that happened. That did not happen. So I'm not buying this whole idea that it's about giving LeBron some space and time. If you really wanted the guy back, that's what you would have done. But I have the solution for LeBron James. It won't take you long, okay? Really quick.
0: Mm-hmm.
1: LeBron James, is this on?
0: It's on even in Detroit.
1: Retire! LeBron James, retire. I know you didn't get the send-off that you might have wanted and all that. You got everything else. There's nothing left for you. There's absolutely nothing left for you to continue to play. Other than the stockpile numbers that are meaningless and can't get you anywhere else. A 4-game sweep by OKC tells you where you fit in. I get it. Luka wasn't there, but last year y'all got knocked out in the first round with Luka. Austin Reeves was there. Dude, this team, the way it's constructed right now, is not going anywhere. All these young teams, young guns. You've done everything you wanted. You've compiled all these numbers. You're the all-time leading scorer. You won 4 championships. You've got a million travel miles by skipping team to team. You've done everything you want to do. You forced the Lakers to draft your son. You were the first father and son team to get swept in a four-game series. I mean, all the stuff.
0: Stop it with these ridiculous stats.
1: You got everything. You got everything you want.
0: You got to be kidding me. I'm shocked. You know what? I'm shocked you waited that long to get that one in. I thought that would be on the lead, Rob G. The first father and son to get swept. I'm not going to lie. I was shocked when I walked in here. I was like, oh, that's not what he's talking about right off the bat.
1: But my point is, dude, give it a break. Can you stop? Seriously. You've been around. The worst thing you want to be is stick around too long. You've already been around too long. People get tired of talking about you. People can get tired of the whole, can we stop with the LeBron and Michael Jordan conversation? I think he conceded just recently that he's not the GOAT. So what is the purpose of you continuing to play? You're going to go to another team? Is that what you want to do? Leave the Lakers, go play a year somewhere, go back to Cleveland, disrupt what they have going on for your own selfish reasons, bring your son back. Is that what you really want to do? I'm sure Donovan Mitchell really wants to be involved in that. Retire LeBron is so simple. There's nothing left on the plate. It's licked clean. Move on with your life. Go make those movies. Go do whatever you want to do in Hollywood, but you should not play basketball next season.
0: Ain't nobody telling you to retire. You've been here 40 years talking about you want to go 5 more years. You're going from city to city. Look at you hopping cities. Now you in Detroit again. Nobody's telling you to retire. Listen, I'm going to put it like this. We had this conversation 4, 5, 6 months ago. I actually get a lot of what you're saying on some sincerity. It makes sense, right? He's done everything. He's checked the boxes. You either say he's the GOAT or he's number 2 or 3 at this point. It's not changing for most people. Either he is or he's not. It's not really budging either way for most people. The challenge, I think, Rob, is he played very well this year. And for the Lakers organization, he was their most consistent player. Luka, we know, is their best at this point in their careers. But Luke was in and out of the lineup. Then obviously they lose him for the bulk of the end of the season and obviously into the postseason. Austin Reeves, as great as a season as he has, is proven that he's still not better than LeBron. We saw that by evidence in the playoffs. And I think that became the challenge, is that he ended up being the leader. What do you guys need from me? Play third option? I don't think I should be third option, but I'll do it to shut everybody up. He does it. They play well. They have the best month of March the Lakers have ever had at 15-2. He's playing well. Luka's playing great. Austin Reeves is healthy, and they're playing well. So he plays the third option. Get into the playoffs. Austin Reeves is out. Luka's out. What does LeBron do? Jump on my back, and let's get past the Houston Rockets in the first round of the playoffs. So I think the challenge, I totally get what you're saying. There's nothing else to check. There's no boxes. He's got the rings. He's got the scoring title. He's played with his son. He's got all the All-NBAs. He's been the face of the league for 2 decades. I just think he's still good, and that's the trouble. We needed this season. If your team, you wanted LeBron to retire, well, you needed him to look bad, be busted up, be injured, couldn't do anything. He's still a top 20 player. And on any given night, against pretty much anybody, including some games in the series against SGA, he was the best player on the court, including the MVP.
1: Dude, can I stop you?
0: Yeah.
1: You don't need to retire when you're busted down. When Derek Jeter got a walk-off hit against the Yankees, got a walk-off hit in his last game for the Yankees, he could have easily gone somewhere else and continued to play. And you don't have to leave on those terms. You don't. Like, oh, you got to be batting 210 or shoot 25% from the field in order to retire. No, you don't have to leave like that. That whole notion is ridiculous. You don't have to leave on those terms.
0: I don't disagree with that. The problem is he has too many bullets left in the clip. Like if he had 3 bullets of the,
1: first round last year and with Luka and swept this year by SGA.
0: But you're looking at the end results, enough. And I get that. But I'm saying what's still the ability. That's the challenge for him. And that's what I think for him. He probably, oh, dang, what else do I, I've done this, I've done that. And I think he looks at these dudes and say, man, it's probably him, and that's it, better than me. And I think he feels that way. He still produces. He just saw what he was able to do in two rounds of playoffs.
1: I didn't. I really didn't see it.
0: I thought you saw it.
1: It's still about winning. And you can pile up all the numbers you want, and I get it. They got blown out They lost by 18 plus, except for the last game, by over 18 points. If you want to say that's a win and he was putting up numbers, somebody has to score. I just don't buy into it. I just don't. If
0: well, you're then, LeBron James, then Devin Brooks needs to retire. The Lakers, they got swept too.
1: Why didn't the Lakers offer him a contract? That's what I'm.
0: Because and that's a fair point. And I think Mark Walters and this new Dodger ownership,
1: because they're not interested in LeBron. That's why they didn't do it.
0: I think they're going to play a bottom line. You play great. You are our most consistent player. We appreciate that. Here's a number. I'm making it up. Here's 15, 20 million. It's reasonable. It's what we can afford to still build around you guys. And this is what we can do, period.
1: If I'm LeBron, I say to Guggenheims who bought the Dodgers and the Lakers, you don't. That's what the best you could do. Okay.
0: To build around, I think that's what they're going to do. I think they're going to say, if the point is for you and Luka and all of us to try to win, this is what we can do to try to win. If we give you 55, 60
1: million. You mean the team that just gave $700 million to Shohei? Man, they got money. Pay the apron.
0: They can't pay the double apron.
1: Yes,
0: NBA
1: they can.
0: NBA is completely different than baseball.
1: Go ask the Warriors. They paid the double apron.
0: Completely different than baseball.
1: You can pay it if you want to. Stop it. You acting like they don't have
0: it's
1: money.
0: It's not the same. I can't defer $700 million in the NBA. It's not at all the same.
1: No, but I'm talking about you could go over the cap and pay the double apron.
0: And that doesn't equate to nearly the same as going to buy players like baseball.
1: No, but my point is you can't sit there and tell LeBron you don't have any money. Stop.
0: They're going to draw a line. Here's what we can do. Here to help you, Luka, and build around it. If you can't, that's fine, and they're going to part ways.
1: All right, 877-99 on Fox, 877-996-6369. My message is clear. LeBron should retire. What about you? Kelvin says no.
0: Nope.
1: Where are you? Should LeBron James retire from basketball? We'll continue that conversation next with you. It is The Odd Couple, where we deliver insight, not noise, right here on Fox Sports Radio. On a Trash Talking Tuesday, and you know what you need to do. Stick and stay.
4: Especially if you also think LeBron's going to play till he's 50 in the U.S. of A.
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10: Drew McIntyre here from WWE. 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

0: Day, which will be coming up next hour. We got E from Salam coming in a couple of minutes. 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Rob is out in the D. Checking in with him now. Rob, let's get some calls here on the LeBron. Should he retire? Should he play? The Lakers, they say they want him back. Rob doesn't buy it. 877-99 on Fox. Let's take some calls. What we got?
1: All right, let's go. Q in Arizona. You're on the Odd Couple Fox Sports Radio. What's up, Q?
0: What up,
1: how
0: Q?
1: Are you?
2: Hey, what's happening, y'all? The best radio station in these United States.
0: Oh, man. Shout out to you, Q. Appreciate you.
2: Yes, sir. I'm going to make it real quick because I know other callers want to come in. Three things really quick. Number one, Rob Parker, I disagree with you as far as him retiring. I would never tell a man what he should do when he can still do it. Number two is that I don't care how many stats he's trying to balloon. Good for you. Number three, get off my team so I can start rooting for my team.
0: Hey, Q, I got to give it to you. That was a very well measured. You like, look, I ain't telling him to retire. I love he's doing what he's doing, but get on up out of here. That I give you that, Q. That was well measured.
1: All right, Q. Thank you. Appreciate the call and the support. Greg in Kansas, you're on the Odd Couple Fox Sports Radio. What's up, Greg? How are you?
3: I'm good. How are you guys doing?
0: Excellent, Greg. Thank you.
3: Hey, LeBron, leopards don't change their spots. He's going to chase another ring. He can't help it. He's not the goat, but he's the moat. He's a mercenary of all time.
1: Very nice.
3: He'll land somewhere and try to get another ring because he deserves it. He's due it. I'm out.
0: All right, no doubt. He's been listening to you for a long time. He got the oats too. You know. Keep an oat.
1: I just told you I just want to see the statue out in front of the arena in Cleveland. You know what I mean? In one hand, LeBron holding the basketball, in the other hand, a suitcase. That's all I want.
0: Is it going to be the one where he got up off the table and walked away? Hey, remember that?
1: Yes. That was a handbag. Yo. Yeah, he had his handbag and his culotte set.
0: Yeah, that was a little wild.
1: Those culottes.
0: Okay. That was the top. That was a little wild, LeBron.
1: Yes, and it was a little zesty.
0: Brian, that was a little extra.
1: It was extra. All right, Tim, in the Inland Empire, the IE. Tim, you're on the Odd Couple Fox Sports Radio. What's up, buddy?
4: Odd Couple!
0: Yo!
4: You know I had to call for and dance on the Lakers funeral with LeBron yes. at the lead. I hate LeBron. I really just don't want him on his team anymore. Don't want him in the zip code. But he should not retire. Reason being, one, can you imagine a world where LeBron can't satisfy his ego? He's going to be on every podcast. He's going to do more TV shows. So he needs that farewell tour to satisfy that urge of somebody said bye to me. Please admire my exit of this league. So he should just go to Cleveland, and Bronny's going to be in the suitcase too, because that would be such a great storybook, a storybook ending. You could play in your own backyard. You got the young kids in Cleveland. Donovan Mitchell's a star, but he's a number two in my opinion. I love Donovan. My favorite player to watch. He's a number
1: two. Ask the Pistons.
0: Hey, he didn't ask you all that.
1: Half.
0: He said, let him talk, Rob.
4: Yeah. He had 39 points. He did a lot of number two on that second half, I'll tell you that, because he killed the Pistons. But for real, he's not going away without a farewell tour. He had to put it on the pin of his jersey and do this interview just to garner up somebody talking about him possibly retiring, because he doesn't feel missed. He doesn't feel wanted in L.A., just go back to Cleveland. It'll be interesting if these young guys don't even want him back.
0: I don't know if it'll be Cleveland, though. Appreciate the call. I don't know, Rob, if it'll be Cleveland. Like, I could see side quest and try to play with the Warriors, him and Steph or something. I feel like Cleveland's too obvious. You know what I mean? Like, is it the Knicks?
1: That's the thing that would make Sagar. Thank you very much.
0: It does make sense, but that's why I feel like it's almost too obvious. You want to squeeze one more? You want to go to E? What you want to do?
1: No, that'd be good. That's
0: all
1: it.
0: Right.
1: Let's go.
0: Hey, appreciate the calls. Obviously, the phone line's still lighting up on that one. Steve, the Sager is going to get you updated right now. Then we'll talk to E from Salam on the other side. Steve?
5: Hello, let's start with the NBA playoff news as the matchup tonight, one in the second round, is San Antonio tied two games apiece, hosting Minnesota, starts in just over half an hour. Victor Wembanyama of the Spurs is a go despite the elbow he threw getting kicked out in Sunday's game. De'Aaron Fox, a game-time decision. He was listed as questionable with a sore ankle. Detroit tied two games apiece, will host Cleveland on Wednesday. The Grizzlies' Brandon Clark passed away at age 29 in his L.A. home. Three WNBA games tonight and two NHL playoff contests. Buffalo is already up 2-0 at Montreal in the first 10 minutes of their game. Montreal, for the moment, up 2-1 in this second round series. The late contest, Anaheim at Vegas. The Bengals and Falcons will play a game in Madrid in November. The season's first Monday night game will have the Chiefs hosting the Broncos. Seattle will host a Wednesday night season opener for the league in September. The NFL will release its full schedule on Thursday night. All of the international matchups will be announced Wednesday. Longtime NFL assistant Tom Moore will be a consultant at Iowa, where he played years ago. He was Peyton Manning's offensive coordinator for 11 years with the Colts. Former tight end Charlie Young died at age 75. He's a College Football Hall of Famer from USC. Number one Yannick Sinner of Italy won his fourth round match at the Italian Open, his 26th straight victory, but number two Alexander Zverev lost. NASCAR's on FS1 again this Sunday. Fox's final Cup Series telecast of the year, the All-Star race at Dover. To Major League Baseball, on the scoreboard, it's Guardians 1-0 over the Angels, top of the fifth. The Yankees got a leadoff home run from Paul Goldschmidt tonight and now lead 6-0 at Baltimore in the top of the fourth inning against O's starter Trevor Rogers, who's also given up a three-run shot to Trent Grisham. At Pittsburgh, Paul Skene struck out the first six batters he faced. He's perfect through three. Pirates 1-0 over the Colorado Rockies, top of the fourth. And the Phillies lead 2-0 at Boston. In the top of the fourth inning, Kyle Schwarber has homered for a fifth straight game, his 17th home run of the season. The A's, who play one of the late games hosting St. Louis, Athletics play shortstop Jacob Wilson on the IL with a shoulder injury. Back to you.
0: Steve, thank you. It is the Odd Couple, Rob Parker, Kelvin Washington on a Trash Talking Tuesday. We got, of course, that coming up next hour. Join now, Ephraim Salaam, former NFL offensive lineman, Fox Sports Radio Weekend. Ephraim Salaam. Of course, on X. E, what's up, man? How you doing?
6: How y'all doing?
0: Doing great, brother. No complaints. Let's get to it. Rob says retire. I say I just don't think I think he's still too good to retire. LeBron, as you a Laker fan, do you want to see him back? And even maybe bigger than that, just do you think it's time for him to retire or not?
6: Number one, I don't think it's time for him to retire. And the one thing I know about being a professional athlete, I had an opportunity to do that, and I was blessed to do it for 13 years. And although I was ready to retire and ready to walk away from it and start the other part of my life, the one thing you can't do is get it back. And so I think that was the thing that Tom Brady had a problem with. That's the thing that we see happening with Aaron Rodgers. You can't get it, especially if you're playing at a high level. Right, like if you've emptied the tank and you just can't do it anymore, Peyton Manning, right? He couldn't throw the ball down the field anymore, as great as he was. You just couldn't answer the call. Kobe Bryant at the end of his career, it was it. He couldn't be what he was, or even a fraction of who he was. Mm-hmm. And when you look at LeBron and him carrying this Laker team from the end of the season into the second round of the playoffs and putting up a hell of a fight against a team that they had problems beating, or they didn't beat, even at full strength throughout the course of the year, you couldn't possibly watch him in this series, in this playoffs, or even this year, even when he was relegated to the third option, and say it's time for him to retire. And I think he feels that.
0: Yeah, you pretty much said what I said
1: too. Yeah, I disagree. At some point, you stick around too long, and people get sick of you. Like, it's like, okay, enough already. How many padded stats are you going to have? How many times are you and Luka going to go out in the first round? How many times? Like, there comes a time and a place. I hear your whole idea, but there are plenty of great players.
6: Well, him and Luka, they didn't go out in the first round this year. Like, what? I don't know.
1: No, last year. Last year.
6: Yeah, but I'm saying
1: last
6: like
1: year
6: said
1: and
6: that,
1: this
6: like,
1: year
6: it's
1: they got swept
6: all the time.
1: No, yeah, well, last year, well, last year, and then they got swept. And Luka then I can think of a lot of great players. Even John Elway won back-to-back Super Bowls. They wanted him to come back. You know what he said? I'm good. I'm good.
6: No,
1: he's still.
6: No, that's why I'm good. Because he won back-to-back Super Bowls.
1: No, no, no. Derek Jeter left the Yankees. He could have played a couple more years. He played 20 years. He walked off his career with a walk-off hit. He still was playing at a high level, could have played more, and was like, I'm good. Like, there comes a time sometimes just to stick around because you can. There's a way to exit gracefully. And Ephraim, that's what I'm talking about. You don't need to have your uniform kicked off. You don't need to have people get tired of talking about you. That's all I'm saying.
6: Is this the year, coming off this year, is this the graceful year that you think LeBron James can take?
1: You know why? Because they didn't even offer him a contract. If the Lakers really wanted LeBron to be a part of this, why didn't they offer him a contract extension, Ephraim? Come on. And then they're going to say, oh, because it's the money. The Lakers, Dodgers owners have plenty of money.
6: Well, now they have plenty of money. They didn't prior to this happening. You do realize that new ownership just started, right? So, but to address what you were saying, you know, we've never seen an athlete in the history of sports like LeBron James. Now, you can debate if he's the best basketball player we've ever seen, but I'm talking about in terms of the totality of him, what he's done, the longevity. I'm talking about athletes across the board in all sports. I don't know if that's a debatable topic. There are not very many people you can point to that has been a better athlete for as long as he has been. And still going. I mean, there's 24, 25-year-olds in the league right now who are all-stars who couldn't put up the numbers LeBron James is still putting up at 41 in year 23. That's all I'm saying. Like, you have to put respect on what this man has been able to do.
1: Nobody's taking any respect, but there's also a point where you should
6: just break the glass and jump out the window and get it over with.
1: Yeah, get it over with already. People are tired. Yeah. My God.
0: Like, Rob, Ephraim, I don't disagree.
1: You can wear out your welcome and have people look at you in a bad way. That's all I'm saying.
6: Well, you,
1: it's
6: you
1: like,
6: can,
1: why?
6: But let me ask you a question.
1: Why? What are you doing here?
6: If Michael Jordan, we consider the greatest player ever, right? We all consider that. Yeah. We know that Michael Jordan is the creme de la creme. When he was at the Wizards, and he's 40 years old, if Michael Jordan was averaging 26-8-8, do you think he would have just retired?
1: Yes, because they couldn't even make the playoffs with Michael Jordan.
6: No.
1: Are you kidding?
6: It was embarrassing. Was putting up those numbers
1: it was embarrassing.
6: Like LeBron James.
1: In this soft NBA where it's easy to score,
6: Do you remember his Hall of Fame speech? Do you remember?
1: That's fine. But you know what? At some point, it's better to walk out gracefully than to have people look at you. That's all I'm saying.
6: But the debate is
1: be graceful
6: is
1: about
6: this
1: it.
6: The point, right? There is absolutely right. But the fact of the matter is, I don't believe, and he doesn't believe, and the large majority of population don't believe this is the time.
0: Yeah, I said that there's two. The problem is, he's better than 90% of the league still.
1: Good.
0: He's,
1: on any
0: given Tuesday night.
1: 21 seasons?
0: If I roll the ball out, and Rob, to your point about people tired of him, people have been tired. They were tired of him when he was going to the finals with the Cavs versus the Warriors. They were tired of him. So I think there's a part of him that has turned off to like, what am I? No matter what I do, people are going to be tired of me, annoyed of me, sick of me.
1: People
0: so
1: got
0: I
1: tired
0: well do
1: of
0: what
1: Tom
0: I want
1: Brady
0: to
1: at the end.
0: That's true.
1: People did get tired of Tom Brady.
0: But I think there's a point where they realize, then I have to just simply do me. Because I'm never going to please everybody, so I might as well please me and my family. I think that's where we are. Get real quick, Ephraim, because we got another minute or so. As far as the game today, you got the Timberwolves, you got the Spurs. Yep. What do you make of the series 2-2? Now, of course, Wemby goes down and Minnesota gets kicked out of that game and they're able to get the win. What do you make tonight?
6: Well, look, it's going to be a tough game. I do think the Spurs bounce back. I think the Spurs have the ability to win it all this year. I think the Wemby factor is that much of a plus that they can win it this year. They are young core that they've cultivated and brought along is tremendous. The development that they've had there, the leadership of Harrison Barnes, and then a wily veteran and De'Aaron Fox, who was still one of the fastest guards in the league, I think they have what it takes to win it all. I'd love to see them in the next round with OKC, but you cannot, what Ant-Man did in that fourth quarter and the way they're playing, him on two bad knees, and what Rudy Gobert's done in this playoffs, man, they are a dangerous team.
1: If Wimby played, I would agree with you. But no Wimby, if Wimby played that game and that went down, then I would be with you.
6: If Wimby played that, I don't believe they win that game.
1: Right, that's what I'm saying. Like the Timberwolves have been to the Western Conference Finals 2 years in a row, and they lose every time. And if they get there, they would lose again. I just don't see them as that team getting over the top.
6: Well, this is the only team that's beat OKC three times. OKC doesn't want any part of the Spurs. I can promise you that.
0: They don't have
6: the formula. They don't have an answer for what they're able to do because they can match them athletically, size wise, and physicality.
0: Depth too. They're both deep, very very deep teams.
6: They can match them. They can match their bench players coming in. They're the only team set up to match what OKC exploits from other teams.
0: Without a doubt. Hey, we got to end it there. E, appreciate you, man. Thank you
6: appreciate
0: as always.
6: Y'all, man.
0: No doubt.
6: Always, man.
0: All right, we'll do it again next week. On the way, Shekel City, and also your tie rack play of the day. And maybe a little shakeup needs to happen in Detroit. Not you, Rob. We'll talk about it in a minute. It's the Odd Couple, Fox Sports Radio.
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21: From the anthems that made history. I hope you don't mind. 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

0: Fox Sports Radio. It is the iCouple. Rob Parker, Kelvin Washington. Big shout out to you from Salam. Just joined us. Appreciate that as always. Rob G will get that up on the pod. Coming up next hour, of course, is Trash Talking Tuesday. We got Kobe Price, Lakers reporter for the California Post. We'll chop it up there as well.
1: Like he'll have plenty of time now
0: yes.
1: to go on vacation.
0: Look
1: and
0: at
1: I'm
0: you.
1: Happy for him.
0: You're ridiculous. You brand muffin, you never change. Never change.
1: I'm never going to, as long as I'm doing this, I will never change. Once I retire, I'll be the nicest uncle you ever want to meet.
0: Well, you are. You are. That's why I tell people all the time. Rob, don't let all that fool you. Rob is a little teddy bear all the time. All right, let's get to it.
1: Don't be doing that. Don't do that.
0: Oh, yeah, my bad. No, he's not. He's gangster.
1: I'm a jerk.
2: I'm Rob a woman.
0: G. All right, that's Rob G. Let's get to it. Shekel City.
3: Welcome to Shekel City.
1: Uh-huh.
3: The home base for Rob Parker's daily picks against the spread.
0: How'd you do?
1: All right. 1-2. That makes me 131 and 102. I'm going to find out. 131 and 102. And now here we go for tonight.
0: All right. What you got? Okay.
1: I got the Spurs minus 10.5.
0: Dang.
1: I mean, the spread is 10.5.
4: Well, everyone knows it's Wimby.
0: Rob, G, am I missing something? Is Aaron out? 10.5?
1: 10.5. That's the spread.
0: Oh, they saying Wimby is about to go Super Saiyan.
4: Everyone knows it's Wimby.
0: Okay. All right, Elijah or Sagar, which one of y'all made the Wimby thing? Wimby. Did you see the new one, Rob? You saw the new Wimby?
1: Let me see it.
0: Do that again, please. Somebody hit me with the everybody knows it's Wimby.
4: Everyone knows it's Wimby.
0: Look at that. Okay, that's great.
1: Very nice.
0: That's
1: very
0: great.
1: Nicely done. All right. So I got the Spurs minus 10.5 taking on the T Wolves in San Antonio. I got the Dodgers minus 1.5 runs. They host the Giants. They lost yesterday to the Giants.
0: Look, the
1: Dodgers
0: are scuffling.
1: They are on the struggle bus. Mookie Betts came back yesterday. Didn't mean anything. And I also have the St. Louis Cardinals plus 1.5 runs. They're in Sacramento taking on the A's. So, again, best bet, Spurs minus 10.5. I'm taking the Dodgers minus 1.5 runs, and I'm taking the Cardinals plus 1.5 runs against the A's. And remember,
0: what's that?
1: I'm not telling you who to bet on. I'm telling you who I bet on.
4: Did I do that?
0: All right, there you have it. That was, of course, Shekel City. Let's now get to your tire rack play of the day.
5: Schroeder ahead to Mitchell. Mitchell against Cunningham. Mitchell with 5:20 to go. Steps right, three ball up and good. Oh, that was sweet from Donovan Mitchell, and he's got 38.
0: Yeah, Donovan Mitchell went crazy. He went absolutely crazy in the business. Kaz Radio there on the call. That is.
1: I tried to warn you in the first half. You didn't hear me.
0: Well, I thought he was going to be human and get maybe 24. Then nobody think he was going to put up 40 almost in the second half. My gosh, Pistons. At that point, you're in Detroit. At that point, I thought Rick Mahorn might just jump out there and give him a little hip check or something. Come on now. You can't let somebody go that crazy on you. I digress. 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It is the way tire buying should be. Rob, speaking of the Pistons, it's that time. JB Bickerstaff, Coach of the Year, has been great for the Pistons. I think there's a loyalty factor with Jalen Duren, who started, who averaged 20 and 11 for them throughout the year. It's that time. It is the time for him to start playing Paul Reed, because at this point, what you're getting out of him in limited minutes, last game, he scored 15 points in 14 minutes. Game before that, 11 points in 10 minutes. You're getting production out of him, and guess what he had? 4 rebounds last night, 15-4. You know what Jalen Duren did in 27 minutes, Rob? Your big, strong, brute center. 2 rebounds, Rob. Two. two more rebounds than you.
1: So this is the guy. So you don't want him to. You're gonna bench him or whatever. Like reduce his minutes, bench
0: absolutely.
1: Him, whatever you want to do.
0: Absolutely.
1: And you're gonna give him $200 million when the season's over.
0: You remember you asked me this a week or two ago. I told
1: you
0: no.
1: I'm just saying, but that's what's on the table.
0: And
1: so what
0: he is hurting himself game by game. There's no way you're arguably the buffest dude in the league, the strongest dude, and you're giving me two rebounds. And four the game before that. He's discombobulated. He's lost. They're getting in his head. And obviously he's gonna play some minutes, but you have to reduce those minutes absolutely and give them to Paul Reed. It's time for you got to win a game at home. It's time to do it. We are Busworks.
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15: Here's something pretty disturbing I discovered while researching this podcast. This is what it actually says on the Los Angeles Police Department website. The site states that the Adult Missing Persons Unit investigates 3,200 cases a month, and 70% of those missing people are found or returned voluntarily within 2 or 3 days. It goes on to explain, and I quote here, "Since being a missing person is not a crime, police are given a very limited role while conducting these types of investigations." At the bottom of the webpage, it gets more disturbing. There's a section titled, "What if they never returned?" And here's the official police advice. In such situations, you may want to enlist the services of a private investigator to assist in your search. If you can't afford a PI, the police elaborate, quote, "Another option would be to contact the Salvation Army, which has a missing persons locator program." There is not a single sentence on the LAPD website that would lead a loved one of a missing person to have any faith that the police would properly investigate it. What the LAPD is basically saying is, if someone you love goes missing, don't overreact. They'll probably turn up, unless they don't, in which case you should get someone besides the police to look into it. All this is my way of saying, if the police took missing persons cases as seriously as they do, say, bank robberies, I wouldn't have had to do this podcast in the first place and end up chasing a violent criminal halfway around the country. I'm Neil Strauss, and you can hear the full story of To Live and Die in L.A.
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26: Tonight's second round NBA playoff game starts within the next 10 minutes. San Antonio, tied two games apiece, hosts Minnesota. Victor Wembanyama is starting despite being kicked out in the second quarter Sunday for throwing an elbow. No suspension or fine from that. De'Aaron Fox is starting. He is available despite the sore ankle. Dylan Harper of the Spurs is available despite a knee injury recently. As for the Grizzlies, Brandon Clark in the news for dying at his home in L.A. at age 29. Drug paraphernalia was found. It's being investigated as a possible overdose. Clark was born in Vancouver, went to high school in Phoenix, played college basketball for San Jose State and Gonzaga, and former player Jason Collins died of brain cancer at age 47. Three WNBA games tonight, two in the NHL, including right now a 1-1 game, Sabres at Montreal, late first period. I'm Steve DeSager.
27: One guy is happily divorced. One guy is happily married. One guy gets called daddy by his three beautiful daughters. Aww. One guy gets called daddy after a credit card approval. One guy won a state high school basketball championship. One guy only covered a state high school basketball championship. One guy's been inducted into three halls of fame. One guy has only mocked a hall. Does this seem weird to anybody else?
28: Hey, I heard that.
27: Can this sports writer and this sports fan share a radio show?